0: A reminder to buckle up when you get behind the wheel. Good evening, I'm Elijah Herbal, KFOR News. Starting tomorrow and running through the end of the month, Lincoln Police will be participating in the nationwide Make It Click campaign, which is a seatbelt enforcement project. LPD Public Information Manager Erica Thomas told KFOR News both drivers and front seat passengers can be cited under Nebraska seatbelt laws. Funding for this initiative was made possible through a grant by the Nebraska Department of Transportation's Highway Safety Office. While health officials across the U.S. continue to monitor patients for hantavirus symptoms, there's word that a woman infected on the cruise ship in the Atlantic is critically ill in Paris. UNMC's Dean of College of Public Health, Dr. Ali Khan, spoke with ABC News about the virus.
1: There's currently no evidence of asymptomatic spread, but again, it's important to be humble. We don't know everything about this virus.
0: He says healthcare providers at UNMC have been talking with each passenger in their care about whether they may have been exposed to any of the people with confirmed cases. For KFOR News, this is Elijah Herbal.
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11: Great radio stations all over, along with Sam and with Polo. It is the Joe Pag Show. Thanks a lot for stopping by. Of course, the president's still over in Beijing. We're still going to talk about it. Not everything was perfect there. In fact, this story that Sam sent me, there were some problems, including a standoff with a Secret Service agent, armed Secret Service agent, because they carry firearms. All very interesting. You have to keep in mind, China always wants you to only get the best possible looking face on what it is you see when you're there. One thing they couldn't hide, as I was watching it last night, was the fact that there's so much smog there in Beijing. It's thick in that city. I mean, when you're there, and I've been there, you actually see this hanging over the city. And it's nasty. Because they don't worry about pollution there. Yeah, we'll do whatever we want. We're China. But they couldn't hide that. What we saw was these great kids jumping up and down and waving. But there were some issues, and I'll give you that story coming up. Now, Sam, we're having a conversation during the break.
12: Right.
11: There's a chance that that song was not being played when he got off of Air Force One. I said, as I was playing it, that I hear the band, I don't see the band. And then we also heard fake cheering as well. That audio easily, I mean, not only in this day and age, in the 1960s, you could have added that audio easily to the background of that video. So do we know for a fact that they played that song when he got off the Air Force One or not?
8: So the research that I'm seeing is that the Chinese people did play YMCA for the president. However, it was during a closed door banquet meeting, and they played it at some point during that meeting. And I did see some sources having like the actual song list, and YMCA was on there. But I'm not sure that the video that we just played was real audio.
11: Well, your mother watched it when it happened. She said they weren't playing that when he got off the plane.
8: I'm trying to find that exact, like, that video from Rapid Response 47, because they always have the true audio. So I'm going to see if I can verify that, but I totally believe Mom.
11: I mean, Rapid Response 47, for those who don't know, is an X page that will take clips all day long and post them, like, from the administration. It's a very, very, is it verified gray as well as gold? I know that it's verified on X, but if it's gray, then it's definitely a government X account. If it's gold, it might be the campaign account from President Trump. But it definitely is. I think Stephen Chung is on there all the time. He's one of his advisors. So it's definitely, if they put it up, then it's good. Did we get the video of the plane from Rapid Response 47?
8: Okay, so I'm seeing actually the original video, and you can hear some kind of music, but I think it might be like the Chinese, you know, national anthem, and the Chinese people who are waving the flags are just chanting something.
11: Okay, so it wasn't being played. Chalk went up for your mom, but you're saying it was played somewhere, but behind closed doors, so we wouldn't have any audio or video of it?
8: Allegedly, yes.
11: All right, so the guy who called in from St. Paul wasn't wrong because he saw the video that we saw, but it turns out that was probably altered video where they added it. Because I will die on this hill. If they're playing YMCA, Trump is going to do the dance. I don't care if he's in Beijing.
8: Right.
11: I was like, he's not right. Doing the dance. Why is he doing the dance?
8: Well, it was a little deceiving because he did do like a fist bump, but right. Yeah, you know.
11: Okay. There you go. That is the update. Now, everything was not hunky-dory. Everything has not gone according to plan. Let me reiterate again. When I went to China, they took us to, I mean, there was a plan. We were going to go here, you're going to go here, you're going to go here, you're going to go here. They took us to the Great Wall of China. I think my toes are still numb 15 years later from hiking up that wall. And then they're going to take you to where the Beijing Olympics were. You see, like, the cubicle, the big cube where they did all the indoor swimming events. They're going to take you to restaurants, Chinese restaurants, that are like American Chinese food. Like you would go and pick up here. That's not the way Chinese food is in China. But they take you to that to Americanize it. And then suddenly people come around with jade. Wouldn't you like to buy some jade? Look at this beautiful jade. Then you get to go to Tiananmen Square. And that's it. They don't let you like really see what's going on in the outskirts of China. Because there's a lot of poverty. There's a lot of agriculture, a lot of nothing. But they took you to places that they wanted you to report back about. Now, we did go to some restaurants that were Chinese restaurants, actual food in China, and it's very different than the Chinese food that you would normally get here in the United States. So they want you to go back and tell everybody how great it was, even though there are some non-great areas. You want to put on your best face. I get it. I'm not here to say you shouldn't. But we should not be hearing stories like this out of the New York Post. I found this to be very surprising, to be honest with you. The headline is, chaos erupts behind the scenes of Trump's China trip, including trampled White House aide. What? Written by Emily Gooden over at the New York Post. Among the incidents that took place Thursday today, a White House staffer was trampled by Chinese reporters. A Secret Service agent was kept out of official events. American journalists were prevented from joining the presidential motorcade. The chaos was all captured by a cameraman accompanying rush hour director Brett Ratner. As he prepares to shoot a fourth installment of the beloved feature film franchise, the dust-ups of the Chinese caused frustrations to boil over on the American side, with one member of the U.S. delegation overheard calling it an S show. Sam, do we know what the S stands for?
8: No.
11: Yeah, okay. Just wondering. As part of an effort by Chinese officials to keep a tight hold of their American guests and dictate coverage of the global news event, U.S. reporters have been subject to strict controls, including limited access to bathrooms and the confiscation of water bottles. What? What? No other hydration was provided to the American press despite bright sunshine and temperatures topping 80 degrees in the Chinese capital. However, that proved a minor issue compared to three major flashpoints. The first incident came when an aggressive Chinese press pack charged into Trump's morning bilateral meeting with Xi, knocking down and then stepping on a White House advance team member. The aide was bruised and shaken, though not seriously injured, and the incident caused her colleagues to loudly protest the Chinese media's behavior. The next confrontation came in the afternoon at the Temple of Heaven when Chinese officials refused to admit a Secret Service agent accompanying the presidential press pool into the secure area because the agent was carrying a firearm, standard practice for the protective agency. The Chinese version of the Mexican standoff ensued, with the press pool and American delegation refusing to move forward without the agent, and Beijing officials determined to take his sidearm. After a 30-minute delay and many arguments, another Secret Service agent who had already been cleared to proceed was summoned to escort reporters inside while the first agent stayed behind. Trump and Xi arrived late for the temple visit after their bilateral meeting ran long. After two men posed for photos, and here's a photo, shaking hands and touching hands and smiling at each other, whatever. They continued to tour their tour while the American press were taken to a holding room and shut in. When it came time for Trump to depart, Chinese officials refused to allow the reporters to rejoin the presidential motorcade, prompting another round of loud arguments. At one point, amid the repeated cries of "We have to go," a White House official told the Chinese, the Trump administration would never treat them this way if the roles were reversed. Finally, with Trump in the motorcade and waiting for the press, a White House staffer announced, "We are going." That was the one cue for American continued to push their way past the Chinese and run out the door. As the group crossed the temple grounds to catch up to the motorcade, another set of Chinese officials tried to stop them, running with their arms and out toward the group. But the Americans pressed on and reached the line of cars that made up the president's convoy. Adding to the surreal scene was the presence of Ratner's cameraman, an unusual addition to the press pool. The author, who traveled with Trump to China on board Air Force One, told the Post that the cameraman was scouting locations and checking lighting around the Chinese capital before filming of Rush Hour 4 starts later in the year, and not shooting a follow-up to Ratner's documentary, Melania. Security and image control over major concerns of the Chinese surveillance cameras are visibly everywhere, every few feet in Beijing, including on the streetlights and stoplights, to provide near contentious or continuous coverage of the city. Come on, dude. That's bad. I mean, I'm glad we know. Because as much as I was propping them up in the first hour, saying, hey, they showed the proper respect, that's cool. This isn't okay. It just isn't. You got to treat people better than that. Now, one would assume that you got clearance to bring your firearms with you to China. There's no way they just showed up and said, oh, by the way, everybody's armed. I'm sure the president and his team, his advance team, whomever, said, we're going to have Secret Service and we're going to protect the guy. That's our job. And as far as the advance team person being trampled, what the beep is that all about? And then you take the press and shove them in a room and don't allow them to do their jobs at all and take their water bottles? Come on, man. So a little bit of stark reality that goes along with the praise from hour number one. By the way, Marco Rubio was talking about the future with China, also the inclusion of Iran, what the goal is here.
12: My read has been what I think has been for a while, and that is China has a plan. I mean, they clearly view themselves, they believe they will be the world's most powerful country, they'll surpass the United States, and they have a plan to do it. And they're executing on that plan, and I don't blame them. If I were the Chinese government, I'd have the same plan. We, on the other hand, don't view it that way, and we don't want to see anything. We're not trying to constrain China, but their rise cannot come at our expense. Their rise cannot come at our fall. So there's an area where we're just going to have a difference of opinion. But my view of them and of the government in China is they're very confident. They have a plan, and they're trying to execute on that plan, which is fine. I understand that from a nation-state perspective, but when that plan is in conflict with the national interest of the United States, we need to do what's right for the United States. And that'll come up on this trip, but more importantly, that'll be a feature of this relationship for a long time.
11: I mean, it makes perfect sense. China's going to be China first. The United States should be America first. Unfortunately, half of the United States doesn't believe in America first, and that's pretty disgusting. But Iran should be Iran first. I mean, every country's going to act that way. So I get what he's laying down. But at the same time, it cannot be at our expense. It can't be China first because America last. That's not going to be okay. But yeah, I mean, listen, we're getting the truth out of what happened today in China. And I'm not surprised by it because, again, when we were there, we were ushered around by people who basically wanted us to see. All of a sudden, so I don't even know if I told you this, but all of a sudden, we're walking down some side street in Beijing, or maybe it was at the outskirts somewhere, and they walked us past, like, there just happened to be a modeling shoot.
8: What?
11: Like really? Like the best looking people in China were there. Suddenly there's a photo shoot.
8: Right.
11: Like, wow, how crazy. We're walking right by this. Look how beautiful they are. So, I mean, and, you know, we were also staying near a place where there was a church with a cross on it. I'm like, people can go to Christian church in China? Well, I mean, if you're a visitor, you think they can. Then you come back here and say, wow, look how great they are with Christians. So, I mean, you get it when you're going. You're going to get the okey-doke a bit. You're trampled on a White House aide? You told Secret Service you can't be Secret Service? You told reporters you can't report? Come on. I would hope that we would have a plan of action in place. We'll come, but these things have to be allowed. So a little bit interesting to get that angle of it. 833-JOE-PAGS, 833-563-7247, joepags.com. Want to hear from you. It's going to be Lily Tang Williams, who is from China. She escaped China, and she's here now. She's been an American for a long time. She's running for U.S. Representative out of New Hampshire. Really good insight on exactly what's going on in China right now. You're going to want to stick around for that. 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
7: 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With Florida's alligator Alcatraz likely shutting down, the future of the ICE detention center in McCook is now in doubt.
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3: KFOR.
4: Pleasure to have you. Thanks. I appreciate you stopping by. It is the Joe Pack Show. It'll be Lily Tang Williams at the bottom of the hour. She's running for U.S. Representative of the great state of New Hampshire. And I hope she wins. If she wins against, and I can't think of the woman's name right now, but she was one of the seditious six, he said. If she wins, she'll be the only Republican representative from New England. I mean, you're in New Hampshire. Let's use your brain. Wouldn't it be nice to have somebody who's actually representing the 40% Republicans in New England? You have no representative, no representation now. Now, one of the things you've got to realize is Lily is from China. She escaped China when she was young, and she still has a very thick Chinese accent. And that could actually be a good thing because she speaks Mandarin, and she might actually understand what's going on better with a summit like we're seeing now. But here's somebody who's an immigrant, came here legally, is an American citizen now, who wants to go and actually stand up for America first, wants to go and stand up for the incredible opportunity in this land of plenty that we all have. Somebody who's sick and tired of people dragging the country down. A very interesting conversation. Make sure you stick around for that. I think you're going to get a kick out of it because she doesn't play around. She tells you exactly what it is that she wants. By the way, then there's this. Allegedly, well, she is promising not to provide military equipment to Iran. This is from CNN. Could be fake news, but I believe it's probably true. And I'm like, okay, I mean, I don't think you're giving Iran military equipment now. Are you going to stop helping them find where we are? Are you going to stop helping them with GPS location? You know, military location stuff that you're using to help Iran know where an attack is coming from or where the Americans are? Saying you're not going to provide equipment, huh? Is Russia providing the equipment? U.S.-China summit, Trump says she pledged not to provide military equipment to Iran. Leaders also discussed the global energy crisis, Taiwan, and other key issues in Beijing. Chinese leader Xi Jinping hailed the U.S.-China relationship as the world's most consequential, telling President Trump, we must make it work and never mess it up. Xi also said Taiwan is the most important issue in the China-U.S. relations, and it could create a highly dangerous situation if mishandled. Iran War's shadow, Trump, who will meet Xi again in a few hours, said early Friday, local time, so it's right now they're about 13 hours ahead of where I am, that his military campaign against Iran is to be continued, suggesting he's still strongly considering resuming attacks amid a fragile ceasefire. Separately, the U.S. president, in an interview on Fox News, said she pledged to not provide military equipment to Tehran. We'll see. We'll see. You can say that. Doesn't mean you're going to stand by that. It's very interesting. Also, Trump and Scott Bessent, the Treasury Secretary who's there. By the way, let me ask you guys. Sammy, you think it's cool to have that many administration people there? It just seems like there are too many people there.
5: Yeah, I'm really never comfortable when so many people go to one place, especially a foreign country.
4: I mean, why is the Secretary of War there? Why is Pete Hegseth there?
5: Right. I don't know.
4: Paula, what do you think?
6: I mean, if he's the guy, he should be the guy. You don't need anybody else there.
4: I mean,
6: other than people to protect him, but...
4: Well, I mean, I'm with you on that, but the whole Chinese delegation is there, so I think they want to go tit for tat. It's very strange.
6: Yeah, that's one of those stupid things like in football where, like, if the one team takes five guys to be the captains, then the other team will take, like, the whole team to the other side just to try to intimidate. It's like, who cares?
4: we're on their home court. We're not going to intimidate the Chinese while you're in Beijing.
3: Yeah.
4: That said, you've got President Trump, just trying to take a thing off the top of my head. You've got Treasury Secretary Scott Bessent. You've got the Secretary of War, Pete Hegseth. You've got Stephen Miller is there. Eric Trump is there along with Laura Trump. I'm like, I don't like that all of these people are there. I mean, there are
5: and
4: other
5: Elon Musk.
4: Yeah, Elon Musk is there. Tim Cook is there.
5: Yeah.
4: Formerly of Apple. I think he stepped down, didn't he?
6: I get having advisors, but it looks like you need advisors for everything. And it's like, if you're the guy, you're the guy.
4: I just think it's dangerous to have so many people there, to be honest with you. Trump and Bessent, by the way, say that China may help to reopen the Strait of Hormuz, which is confusing to me because I was told it was open. We opened it.
6: Help.
4: This is from our friends at Newsmax. President Trump said, President Trump and Treasury Secretary Scott Bessent said today that China could play a major role in reopening the Strait of Hormuz as the White House increasingly presses Beijing to use its economic leverage over Iran amid the ongoing regional war and global energy crunch. I mean, is it open or not? If it is, why do we need help opening it? I don't know. I'm trying to report it, and people call me a panicking, and people say that, why are you telling the president what to do? And I just want to know what's really going on. So Cook is stepping down this year, but he hasn't yet. Sam, that was the announcement?
5: Yes, in September, yep.
4: All right, there you go. And by the way, just to put a fine bow or a little bow on top of this, they didn't play YMCA as they got off of Air Force One. Allegedly, they played it inside some luncheon that we didn't get to hear, or we might get some video out eventually. Sounds like our media can't do anything in there right now. Appreciate Lynn checking Croc and giving us that answer. 833-JOE-PAGS, joepags.com. Demi Lilly Tang Williams when we come back. Keep it here.
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8: Here's a look at Lincoln's first forecast. Lows dip down to about 60. Tonight, under partly cloudy skies, winds out of the southeast, 8 to 15 miles an hour. Mainly sunny skies. Tomorrow, daytime highs approaching 95. Partly cloudy skies. Tomorrow night, chance of thunderstorms. Lows dip down to about 60. I'm weatherology meteorologist Ray Miller on KFOR-FM, 101.5 and 1240 AM. Online at KFORnow.com. Currently, it's 80 degrees.
9: ABC News, I'm Dave Packard. The U.S. Supreme Court has ruled to preserve broad access to the mail-order abortion pill mifepristone. A lower court order put on hold would have restricted the drug's availability as litigation over FDA safety regulations continues. Dozens of people in the U.S. are being monitored following the hantavirus outbreak on the cruise ship N.V. Hondius. The passengers and now a growing number of people who weren't on the ship are being monitored. Hantavirus response lead Dr. David Filter.
10: These people have already been through a tough time. We at CDC are deeply appreciative of their cooperation and coordination during this.
9: CIA Director John Ratcliffe made a surprise visit to Cuba today. The Cuban government said he met with top officials in Havana. This comes amid the U.S. blockade of oil to Cuba and the energy crisis crippling the country. A second day of meetings soon to begin in Beijing between China's President Xi and President Trump. This is ABC News.
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7: We all watched the reception yesterday. We all watched the pomp and circumstance. Chairman or President Xi receiving President Trump in Beijing. We had nobody was in the streets. Everybody was cleared out. It was all very, very pristine and pretty impressive. But what is this meeting really all about? I've got to get with Lily Tang Williams. She's running for District 2 Republican, great state of New Hampshire. You got to go in. If you're in New Hampshire, we've got listeners there. Go to LilyTangWilliams.com. Lily, how are you? Good to see you.
8: I'm doing great. Good to be back here.
7: It's been a while. Let's talk about what we saw yesterday. I have been right there in Beijing. I've been at Tiananmen Square. I've been to that place where Mao's picture is everywhere. It was very, very classy. I thought it was a very nice reception. But tell me and tell my listeners and my viewers, what does President Xi want out of this? What does he want from this meeting?
8: Well, you know, China's economy is not doing well. They also are suffering and from oil supply issues because of the conflict in Iran. And so I think that President Trump is going there from the position of strength to negotiate good deals for America, American jobs. China joined the WTO a long time ago, but they have never lived up to its promise. And now they're in need of actually more U.S. and support because their unemployment for the youth is very high. And the oil price is very high right now. I heard last time from on the ground in China, it's like, what, $10 a gallon?
7: Oh, wow.
8: So this is really affecting them. And 20% unemployment for the youth. Lots of foreign companies left because China under Xi Jinping went to hardcore, you know, state enterprise and communists and push people out, you know, all this surveillance, police state and national intelligence laws. So there are lots of things on the table. I'm hoping that President Trump will negotiate a good deals for America. And we do need to engage in China to bring this conflict in Middle East to end. Yeah. And to make Iran to open up the strait. But I will also have to, you know, have something in our back burner that China, CCP's words, cannot, you know, be trusted 100%.
7: Right. Well, that's what I was going to say. Well, a couple of things are important. Number one, we have the leverage. You're right. Because we shut off the oil supply from Venezuela, that hurts China. We're shutting off the oil supply from Iran. That hurts China. That brings China to the negotiating table. But what you just said is really important. He might look at President Trump in the eye and say he's going to do one thing, and then he's going to go back and support Iran again, or he might go back and support North Korea. So how much can we believe what President Xi is saying? Is he in trouble in China? If he doesn't fix the economy, might the actual government push him out? That's what they do. They'll just get rid of you if you're no good anymore.
8: Well, he has been actually purged his political enemies inside of China's military commission. You know, he got rid of, what, four generals? And right. So he is facing not the internal dissatisfaction, especially on economy. And the United States trade wars and on tariffs wars also make Chinese economy hurting, because China is basically fundamentally export economy. They do not have the free market, free enterprise system like we do here to, you know, actually get the Chinese people who are super hardworking entrepreneur to start their own business, to create jobs. It's all about the state control and CCP control. So now he is actually have to engage with us now to make some good deals on the trade wars, and then we need them to help with the Middle East conflict, and we are still dependent on China, unfortunately, on supply chain, especially the rare earths. And so there are lots of things to talk about. I'm just hoping that, President Trump, even though he talks very nice about President Xi Jinping, and, it's Chinese way, you have to give right. him a face to calm down. But still, fundamentally, we need to hold them accountable, and we have to have plan, two and three if they don't stick to their promises. They need to open up the industry, their market now for American companies, for American products.
7: Well, as you know, I've been there. I went there 15 years ago to get my daughter Gia. And when I was there, I didn't see any American products whatsoever. I didn't see any American cars whatsoever. I only saw Chinese made, Chinese produced. And that market is not open. Yet here, if you go to Walmart, everything's made in China. So can we make a better balance between Chinese and American products to where we can actually share? Because it's been a closed market to us, and we've been an open market for them. It doesn't make sense.
8: I absolutely support, actually, get China to table. Let's say do reciprocal policies. How about zero? I would love to have a real free trade, zero, zero. And also, China got to stop stealing our intellectual properties, espionage and spying. And, recently, California mayor resigned, and she was spying for China.
7: Yes.
8: All this infiltration into our country got to stop. At the same time, they got to open up their country. Let's say they can come here by business, by private schools, by land, by real estate. And what can we buy when we go to China?
7: Nothing.
8: As American citizen, you cannot even buy a condo. I've been speaking the truth about CCP. So they banned from me. I cannot go to China to see my family for 11
7: really?
8: Years. Yes, but I still watch what's going on in China. And because I'm anti-CCP, so they will, actually attack me and destroy my credibility by running for Congress here because I'm the anti-communist Republican candidate, not like a Democrat or cozy with the CCP.
7: Yeah, LilyTangWilliams.com. Go and support her candidacy. She's running for District 2 Republican, great state of New Hampshire. When did you escape China, and how different is it today than it was when you lived there?
8: Well, of course, after Deng Xiaoping's economical reform, China got more richer,
7: right.
8: And more foreign investment going there, and more foreign students go there. So I came to this country 1988 when I could have a legal opportunity to attend a graduate school on my own time and
7: right.
8: dime. So I came here as a foreign student, but I really just wanted to escape China, live under freedom. So that's different. And today's Chinese students who come here, they're from a richer family background, elitist children. Maybe their parents are high-level officials inside the party. And they have a different kind of attitudes. They could be working for China as spies. Who knows? So China, China is complicated. You have to kind of vent people very carefully. Not all bad and not all good. But
7: right.
8: how do we actually create a modern China policy, which is reciprocal. You cannot do whatever you do not allow us to do inside of China. How about the Chinese people who are suffering without access to free internet? I hope Elon Musk will say, hey, can I provide the Starlink to Chinese people so they can have access to free speech? Would that be great? And release political prisoners like Jamie Nye. Then let's talk about, you know, bring China up to the, you know, Western world a little bit more in line with our values.
7: What do you think China wants from us? And what I mean by that is,

0: power invading. That means to come here without fire one shot and take over our education, media, and you know, the business sector, mingle with people, and got the propaganda machine, the spy, and basically say how wonderful China is. There's some people that don't say China as a threat.
1: Right.
0: And China, I have to tell you, is our largest adversary. Now Xi Jinping wants to be partners because his economy is in trouble. And also that he is facing lots of internal turmoils to grab political power away from him. He has failed as a president of China, and especially during COVID years, he is the one who brought down China's economy.
1: Right.
0: And drive out foreign investment and drive out all the people who literally want to just make money inside the China market. And domestic consumption is very, very, you know, slow. They have a kind of deflation right now. And so he's facing lots of challenges. He wanted to make deal with America. That's why all the business people go there. But I have to be warning people, be cautious. We want them to open up their market first and their business to us, instead of we open up more to them.
1: Yes.
0: And of course, same time, you know, President Trump is a, you know, very good negotiator. Maybe on trade wars, start with trade wars, and if we still have tariff on them, but because they have high tariff on us for years and years. So how about we bring that to a level playing field?
1: Yeah, it makes perfect sense. GOP candidate, New Hampshire District 2, is Lily Tang Williams. Go to lilytangwilliams.com. When we watch what's unfolding in China and what they're trying to get from us all the time, we had an open border for 4 years under Biden. That border was wide open. We know a lot of Chinese nationals showed up here. We also know that many Chinese people were just found being lost next to military installations. They would just, like, go on a road trip, go to a military base, go to a military installation, and say, oh, we were lost. We didn't know where we are. What do you think they were trying to do? I mean, during those 4 years, China purposely sent a bunch of people in, right?
0: Yes, and about at least 80,000 of them, mostly military-aged men. Where did they go? How many are deported? And how many of them are hiding in California, New York, is the sanctuary cities?
1: Yes.
0: And they are in New Hampshire, too. We have three huge land deals that sold to Chinese companies. I'm the whistleblower and to bring that to the light. Most recently, the China richest man, Zhong San San, bought 23 acres with large industrial building in Nashua, New Hampshire. And without any kind of media, you know, or public input, it was very quiet. And they paid four times more than they assessed the value of the property. And I'm still working on it to get the grassroots, you know, rise up and to trying to look into this and get the federal government involved, because that violated our federal laws. But everything is going very slow right now. I think it's a part of Xi Jinping's tactic, CCP tactic. Some rich people do want to park their money in the U.S., but remember the national intelligence law passed by Chinese government 2017. It doesn't matter where you are as a Chinese citizen or businessman, you have the obligation to assist, corroborate with the Chinese government to do international intelligence gathering and spying. So everybody has a Chinese passport, need to be vetted very carefully. But we don't do that. We just let them all come in, and there's still lots of United Front Work Department supported NGOs and the students, Chinese organizations, sister cities, friendly societies, and United Chinese Americans, you know, those are buzzwords. We need to look into that. Some have 503-1, like those tax exempt status. It's
1: right.
0: Crazy to me.
1: It doesn't make sense, that's for sure. Lily, how much power does Beijing have over Iran? If she called the Iranian leaders and said, make a deal today, open the strait today, would Iran listen to them?
0: Well, China is a big backer for, you know, Russia, Iran, North Korea, and even Hamas. So I think China is the second largest economy.
1: Right.
0: And so they are the leaders of BRICS group. When you talk about BRICS alliance, you know, China is still a leader. And it's very important to have China engagement and also lay our cards down at the table to say, give and take. We need to achieve this. You want

0: that, so they have to come to agreement. But if China continue to go down this path and not to make a good deals with the United States, I think the China economy and could collapse and his power could be in trouble. So I think that by going there to actually face to face and talk about lots of things, and we have more leverage and, strength.
1: Yes.
0: To actually negotiate. But I think that Iran has to listen to China because Iran's economy is terrible right now. You know, I mean, they cannot be a international terrorist country organization, you know, after 47 years.
1: Yeah.
0: And China will say, hey, stop it. You know, you're hurting us too. So it's all self-driving, interest-driving, you know, and the policies will drive China to tell them, stop it.
1: It is Lily Tang Williams. Go support her candidacy. She's running for District 2 Republican, great state of New Hampshire. There are no Republicans in the House of Representatives from New England. Can you win? I mean, would you be the first one? Right now, it's all blue.
0: For U.S. House, that 40 to 48% of people voted for Republicans last cycle, they have a zero representative.
1: Crazy.
0: I have calling people from all New England state to say, I can represent you. I embrace our values. And if you can back me and support me, I have raised $900,000 from individual donors cross country.
1: Great.
0: Zero PACs. But my opponent, Maggie Gerlander, is one of the seditious six from deep state, wife of Jake Sullivan. I feel like, you know, I need the whole country, the whole New England state back me in order to win. Of course I can win. I got 47% last cycle, you know, without any big help from big organization. Yeah. So we can do this together.
1: It is Lily Tang Williams. You don't have to live in New Hampshire to support her. Go to the website, lilytangwilliams.com, and go support what she's doing. Could be the first Republican representative from New England in a very, very long time, which would be great. But let me finish with this. When you talked about people coming here, does every single person, every student, every businessman, everybody who's a Chinese national, if they come here by law, they have to report back to Beijing?
0: Yes, because they control everything in China. Remember that China's a social credit system, and you also have to get a permission to leave China to go get your passport. You know, they hold people's passport. You have to get permission to leave. So
1: wow.
0: They have their own process. So we have to look at all the Chinese students come here with a special eyes. And I support to actually limit more and student visas, and also scholars visa. All scholars, Chinese professors, scientists, they work for Chinese government.
1: That's crazy.
0: We are opening our laboratories to them. They're having like a bio labs in Las Vegas, in California. You know, remember COVID? You know, leaked from the Chinese net? I mean, we have to be smart about it. I would propose to Congress, when I get elected, new kind of China policy, and to make me the best watchman for our country, for our state, because I speak Mandarin. I know what they're up to. I live in China for 24 years. If we can make history in New Hampshire this November to get me elected to Congress, think about that international impact and how much that, you know, I will make that contribution to our country to deal with China, even to become China the wider to Congress.
1: I mean, I think President Xi would be very upset if that ended up happening. Go in and support Lily Tang Williams right now. Got to hit a break here. We're back after this. Stay here.
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1: My pleasure to have you. I really appreciate Lily coming back on. 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Next hour is going to be Joe Imperatrice. He's a guy who's a former sergeant with the NYPD. He also runs the Blue Lives Matter NYC website and that organization. Just go to .org. Going to talk about what a difference it is now with this moron, I mean Zoran, sorry, Mamdani, as the mayor, and how bad it is for police and what crime's doing in that city. You're going to want to see that, want to hear that. Keep it here.
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5: From ABC News, I'm Dave Packer. It is day two of the Beijing summit. On day one, President Trump heaped praise on Chinese leader Xi Jinping, but his warm words were not returned. ABC's Mary Bruce is in Beijing.
6: Trump brought with him the nation's leading CEOs, hoping to forge new ties on trade and technology. But according to Chinese state media, behind closed doors, Xi delivered a stark warning to the American president. Do not interfere in China's efforts to take over Taiwan, threatening if handled poorly, the two countries will clash or even come into conflict, pushing the entire U.S.-China relationship into a very dangerous situation.
5: And President Xi announcing that Russia's Vladimir Putin will be visiting China soon. The U.S. Supreme Court has ruled to preserve broad access to the mail-order abortion pill mifepristone, allowing the medication to be mailed from a doctor, putting on hold the lower court's order to suspend distribution nationwide. A stunning reversal in the murder conviction of Alec Murdoch. The South Carolina State Supreme Court blaming the former Colton County clerk for costing prosecutors the conviction. ABC Steve Osunsami is in Columbia, South Carolina.
7: Guilty. Former guilty. County Clerk Becky guilty. Hill, who read guilty. The verdict and handled the jury, pleaded guilty to misconduct and perjury charges after she allegedly told jurors not to be fooled and to watch him closely when he testified, which she has denied. His lawyers say they'll ask to move the next trial and for the jury to be sequestered, and they say he maintains his innocence.
5: Authorities in Laredo, Texas say federal investigators are taking the lead in the case of six bodies found in a train boxcar. The bodies, including a 14-year-old, were discovered last week. Laredo Mayor Victor Trevino says that he believed the victims all died of heat stroke.
8: Based on preliminary medical reports, they did not pass away in our city, but they were discovered here after hours of suffering.
5: Authorities say they're treating it as a human trafficking case. You're listening to ABC News.
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11: A reminder to buckle up when you get behind the wheel. Good evening, I'm Elijah Herbal, KFOR News. Starting tomorrow and running through the end of the month, Lincoln Police will be participating in the nationwide Make It Click campaign, which is a seatbelt enforcement project. LPD Public Information Manager Erica Thomas told KFOR News both drivers and front seat passengers can be cited under Nebraska seatbelt laws. Funding for this initiative was made possible through a grant by the Nebraska Department of Transportation's Highway Safety Office. While health officials across the U.S. continue to monitor patients for hantavirus symptoms, there's word that a woman infected on the cruise ship in the Atlantic is critically ill in Paris. UNMC's Dean of College

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1: There's currently no evidence of asymptomatic spread, but again, it's important to be humble. We don't know everything about this virus.
0: He says healthcare providers at UNMC have been talking with each passenger in their care about whether they may have been exposed to any of the people with confirmed cases. For KFOR News, this is Elijah Herbel.
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11: 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It is the Joe Pags Show. I appreciate you stopping by. Joe Imperatrice at the bottom. He is a former NYPD sergeant. He's a guy who runs Blue Lives Matter NYC.org. Make sure you go and support him there. We're talking about Police Week, which is actually memorializing police that were killed in the line of duty. And he's a guy who's got his focus completely on New York City, as Zoran Mamdani acts the fool. He's anti-police, not Joe, Zoran. He's anti-incarceration of bad guys. He's a guy out there who needed $4 billion in a bailout from the state of New York because the budget is so screwed up there. And Imperatrice has a lot to say about him. Don't miss that at the bottom of the hour. Do not miss a second of that. You've got a lot going on. I don't know if you guys saw this yesterday. There is so much confusion over this story. The story is, allegedly, the CIA went and raided the DNI, the Director of National Intelligence, Tulsi Gabbard's office, and took a bunch of boxes. What? No, you can't do that. You can't raid some other government office unless you've got some, like, massive warrants and some criminal things. Allegedly, they were about the JFK files and some other stuff. Like, what? And MK Ultra, which is an actual program that was used by the Alphabet Agency, CIA specifically, to convince and indoctrinate the American people of something that they wanted us to believe. So what the hell is MK Ultra? How does that really spell out? How does that really play out? And did the CIA actually raid the DNI's office? Well, the answer to the second part is no. That was put out by many outlets, put out by a lot of people online. Anna Paulina Luna, representative from Florida that we like a lot, was actually interviewed about this, and she never said that they raided the office, according to her. But what the hell is going on? Can the CIA just anytime it wants go and raid? Can they go to the president's Oval Office and just raid it? I don't think so. Could be wrong about that. Here's a story from our friends over at News Nation. What is Project MK Ultra, the CIA mind control program? written by Marty Hoeb. A congresswoman is demanding answers about a Cold War-era CIA program that's been the subject of conjecture and conspiracy theories for decades. Representative Ana Paulina Luna, Republican from Florida, threatened to subpoena that agency if it does not return boxes of files related to Project MKUltra seized from Director of National Intelligence Tulsi Gabbard's office. By the way, the update is that they were given back. That the wrong things were taken, or they never should have taken them, something like that. But the update is they're returned, and they didn't raid the office. They went to the office and took them or asked for them or something. Again, already there's a project, you know, MKUltra to try to make us confused over what it was. Sam, do me a favor and find out what the latest is on the alleged raid that the CIA pulled on DNI's office, although it didn't really happen and it wasn't really a raid. Quote, the reason why this is troubling, she said, A, there was an executive order that the president directed the full declassification of JFK. But then also, to the MKUltra files, famously, the CIA said that all documents were released and other documents had been destroyed, Luna told News Nation's Katie Pavlich. So, these are the allegations, or these are allegedly those documents that apparently never existed. A request for comment from the CIA on Luna's request for a public information regarding Project MKUltra was not returned. Of course not. You thought the CIA was going to return your call? Hey, let me get back to you. Come on. They're not going to return your call. Sam, call the CIA. See if they got some for us.
6: Okay. Yeah, sure.
11: Make that happen.
6: All right.
11: Hi, it's me, Sam, from Joe Pag Show. Listen, you think they will just tell you? Call. What are you talking about?
6: No way. I mean, if they did, that would be a problem.
11: Wouldn't that be something? That'd be kind of cool if they actually responded to us. MKUltra is a CIA program that ran from 1953 to 1973. It's most known for its unique approaches to studying human behavior in a way to extract information from potential spies, most notably using the drug LSD given to subjects without their knowledge at times. The program also experimented with other drugs and hypnosis, all in the search for the truth serum that could be used to extract information from uncooperative sources, according to a Harvard discussion paper. It was spread across 80 universities in the U.S. and Canada and included up to 150 different projects. Projects were wide-ranging, from distorting a person's memory to trying to recreate so-called Manchurian candidates, sleeper agents that could be triggered with a key phrase to supposedly carry out assassination missions. CIA agents participating in the program reportedly cultivated targets covertly and established safe houses for these subjects. Quote, many of the people experimented upon were unaware of what was happening to them and suffered catastrophic, sometimes lifelong consequences, the Harvard paper stated. And another example cited in 1977 in a Senate committee, heroin addicts were lured into the program to participate in LSD experiments with promises of more heroin afterwards. Hey, there you go. Hey, come on into the program. Give me some heroin. Sam, call the CIA. Ask them if they give people heroin.
6: I'm working on the first call.
11: Okay, yeah. Let me know if they respond to that. One man, Frank Olson, a civilian employee of the Army, is rumored to have died in connection with the program in 1953, according to documents kept by the Gerald Ford Presidential Library. Olson and others were dosed with LSD without their knowledge. I mean, dude, what are we doing? Really? That's what we were doing to Americans? Oh, it's about the spies. It's about getting the spies. What? Then why are you trying it on heroin addicts that are here, that are Americans? Why weren't you trying to get them help for their heroin addiction? Makes me crazy to find out exactly what the government was willing to do in the day, and I'm guessing they're probably still willing to do it. You got to wonder, why are so many people, like, off the radar, suddenly trying to assassinate people? And again, I saw this video. I don't have it in front of me, but there was some conference where a guy was hypnotized to believe or somehow, I don't know, indoctrinated to believe that it was time to stand up and assassinate somebody. And he does it in the middle of the conference. Thankfully, the gun he was given wasn't a real gun or didn't work. And then later he was shown the video. He was like, what? I didn't do that. Had no idea. I hate knowing how fragile our minds are. I do. But I'll be honest with you. Lately, it's more prevalent than ever. And it's not necessarily the CIA or anybody else. It's like the political left, and some on the political left would say it's the political right. Now, you listen to or watch my show. If you think that I'm indoctrinated or hypnotized, that's kind of dumb. I mean, I made my decisions weighing both sides. But there are a lot of people, especially, and I have no problem saying this, on the left, that are still cheering the fact that Charlie Kirk was killed, assassinated for having an opinion, assassinated for having discussions with people. They're angry Trump didn't die. these assassination attempts. Think about it. How completely, overwhelmingly indoctrinated must you be to be unhappy they didn't succeed? Because I couldn't stand the policies of Barack Obama. Couldn't stand the policies of those who were running the Biden White House. It wasn't Biden. Couldn't stand some of what Bill Clinton did. Couldn't stand some of what fill-in-the-blank senator or fill-in-the-blank representative has to say. Would never want them killed over it. Ever. Never. And there are people, I mean, there's a woman who just got 14 months in jail because she made threats to MAGA people online. And she felt good about it when she said it. She thought she was right. I mean, really think about that. And that's just indoctrination from, like, university. That's just indoctrination, like, from one side of the aisle. Some would say both. That's not the government using LSD and heroin to make you believe something that's not real. The fact that we ever did that is crazy. So do I think the CIA would do all it can to get rid of that information that showed exactly what they did? Yeah, I think they probably would. But it's not okay. We should have the right to see all of that. Sam, what is the update? They took the stuff and they gave the stuff back?
6: So the update is from The Hill, and it is the Office of the Director of National Intelligence is pushing back on reporting of a CIA raid on the office. Quote, this is false, end quote. Olivia Coleman, a spokesperson for DNI, Tulsi Gabbard, wrote on social media platform X.
11: I saw that last night, and I responded to her saying, okay, so what is the truth? Do they have the papers? Because allegedly they have them or had them. Did they give them back? Did they show up and say, hey, we'd like to have these boxes of stuff? Did they bring back everything they took? Okay, it wasn't a raid per se. So what was it? Are they describing it at all other than that?
6: I am not really seeing any further information on this. Apparently, this is all kind of misinformation from an interview with Anna Paulina Luna and Jesse Waters.
11: Oh, Jesse Waters over at Fox News is the one that did the whole Fox right. News Alert thing.
6: Right.
11: And by the way, I like Fox. Can you stop saying Fox News Alert if it's not?
6: Oh, my gosh.
11: Everything's a Fox News Alert. It used to be they would only play that if it were actually breaking news. Now they just play it anytime they want. Can we stop at the Fox News Alert? By the way, update to the update, Jesse Waters took that video down. Oh, yeah, it's gone. It was there because I saw it. And then Anna Paulina Luna says, well, I never said raid. Go back and see exactly what I said. I never said it was a raid. But if they have these papers, if they have this information, the DNI should have it, and that should be released if she chooses to release it, or if the president chooses to release it, which all should be released. We were just guinea pigs? Let me grab some person who's addicted to a drug, offer some more drugs, put him on a third drug, and then make him think he's going to assassinate somebody? That's crazy. 833-JOE-PAGS, 833-563-7247, joepags.com. I've got a lot of audio and video from J.D. Vance in Maine today. I'll start you out with a little bit of it, wet the whistle a little bit, then we'll give you some more when we come back. And remember, Joe Imperatrice at the bottom of the hour. He's a guy who represents Blue Lives Matter in New York City. But J.D. Vance was in Maine. Remember, the president made him sort of the fraud czar and said, you got to go out and find out where the fraud is happening, whether it's hospice, Or it could be Medicaid, could be Medicare. There's a lot of fraud going on, and he's out there just telling the truth. It's not okay that you work your ass off, and then your money that you have to send into the government, you have no choice, is being wasted when it shouldn't be.
12: Because you all work hard, because you all pay your taxes, because you do things the right way, it is time to have leadership in Washington that treats you the right way and protects those hard-earned tax dollars. When the President of the United States said, J.D., we've got a fraud problem and I want you to tackle it, I was so proud and so happy to be able to do it, because I realized that fraud isn't just about saving money. It's not just about protecting taxpayers. It's about protecting you. The money you send to the government and the services that you rely on. So for once, for the first time in a very long time, you've got an administration in Washington, D.C. that is fighting for you, fighting to protect your tax dollars, and fighting to put the fraudsters in prison, which is where they belong.
11: I mean, who would be against that message? I'm not really sure who would say, yeah, that's stupid. You're stupid face. I want the fraud. I mean, who would say that? He goes after the dumb governor of Maine in a little while as well. And then there's some fake news question that's asked about, why are you focused on this fraud? It's just a few million dollars. You should be focusing on California. I'm like, really? A reporter doesn't think a few million dollars in Maine is a big deal? I think it is. 833-JOE-PAGS, 833-563-7247, joepags.com. 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

0: audio from J.D. Vance, the vice president in Maine, talking about get rid of fraud, and not really clear why anybody would be against this. Everybody, every side should come together. Sometimes things are just true. Would you like for your tax dollars to be spent fraudulently? The answer from 100% of people should be no. If you say yes, you might be a victim of MKUltra. Just going to put it out there. Then there's this.
1: Call me crazy, but I think that when we welcome new immigrants to the United States of America, they should be people who enrich our country and bring some good skills into our country, not a person who's going to steal $15 million from the people in this room.
0: I'm not going to call them crazy. I think that's exactly right. I don't want people to get... First of all, I think we're overtaxed like crazy. Places like in New York City and Los Angeles, they'd like to tax you more. Places like Maine, they'd like to tax you more. Places like Massachusetts, they'd like to tax you more. I think we're overtaxed. In fact, we shouldn't be taxed at all, and we should be building services that are needed through private funding like it was intended from the beginning. The government was never supposed to be in the business of paying for all these services and all this stuff. It just never was. Supposed to be private entities. Government was supposed to be necessarily small and inexpensive. And there's this.
1: So here's the difference, though. The difference one administration, the difference one political leader makes is we are now trying so hard. And I know y'all don't like Janet Mills. I don't especially care for her either. But I would love.
0: That's the governor, by the way.
1: To work with the governor of Maine to stop the fraud that's being perpetrated in this state. This should not be, think about this, this should not be a red state or a blue state issue. This isn't Republican or Democrat. This is common sense. This is protecting every single person in this room from being defrauded by their own government. But you know what she's done? She has prevented local police from working with us to get criminal illegal aliens out of this state. She has actually fought back against our efforts to identify fraud in the Medicaid and Medicare programs, which, by the way, not only does it steal from you, but it means that those programs are going to go bankrupt because all the money's going to the fraudsters.
0: I mean, it's kind of simple math, isn't it? I would think it is. You don't want fraud to happen. And then, of course, Janet Mills, the governor of Maine, has decided we're not going to work with ICE to get illegal aliens out of Maine who are probably sifting off of the public tax dollar fraudulently. No. Why would she want to help with that? That'd be crazy.
1: So here's the thing that I've learned in fighting fraud for the last few months and focused on this issue is that fraud is the ultimate non-victimless crime. There are multiple victims in fraud. What we think about when somebody steals your tax dollars and goes and spends it on something it's not supposed to be spent on, we think of you all as the victims, the American taxpayer, the Maine taxpayer, the people who wake up, who go to work, who do what they're supposed to do and don't want their money stolen by people who are doing the opposite of what they're supposed to do. You are the first victim of fraud. But you know what else I've realized is that you're not the only victim of fraud. Because when people steal your money and it doesn't go to where it's supposed to go, there are a lot of people who are out there who are suffering in the process. And I'm talking about physicians who were denied their Medicaid reimbursements because a fraudster stole their identity and charged for services that weren't actually being provided. I'm talking about the good doctors who do what they're supposed to and don't like it when corrupt healthcare providers go and claim services that aren't even necessary. So then the victim is the doctor that gets stolen from, it's the taxpayer that gets stolen from, but it's also the innocent patient who should be able to know that when their doctor prescribes something, it's meant for them and it's good for them. I'm talking about the construction worker who can't buy a cell phone because when an illegal

0: Jillian goes and steals their identity and applies for SNAP benefits, now all of a sudden they're tagged in the banking system, their credit score is ruined. Not because they did a single thing wrong, but because somebody stole their identity. Fraud is exactly what happens when you've got a government that is not fighting for the American people, but is fighting for fraudsters and illegal aliens, and it had to stop, and under the Trump administration, we are fighting it every single day.
1: Yeah, I mean, it's simply said. So many things went awry because that border was wide open. By the way, Mayorkas saying that he regrets it now is so stupid, it makes my face hurt. Look at my face. It's in pain. That interview that where we talked about Mayorkas with Monica Dela Cruz, who is a District 15 Republican, great state of Texas, is on YouTube. That entire thing. We do get into the Dignity Act, which she is supporting, which some are saying is about amnesty. We talk a lot about Mayorkas. Go right now, joepags.com/YouTube. joepags.com/YouTube. That's up there. Dr. Jesse Lopez is up there about ivermectin and hydroxychloroquine. And Lily Tang Williams is up there as well. joepags.com/YouTube. Keep it here. Coming back.
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3: Here's a look at Lincoln's first forecast. Mainly clear tonight with lows around 60. Southeasterly winds 8 to 15 miles an hour. Ample sunshine expected tomorrow. Daytime highs approaching 95. Partly cloudy tomorrow night. Chance of thunderstorms 60. I'm weatherology meteorologist Ray Miller on KFOR-FM 101.5 and 1240 AM. Online at KFORnow.com. Right now, it's 78 degrees.
4: ABC News, I'm Dave Packer. It's day two of the Beijing summit. There has been tension over Taiwan, China's President Xi warning the U.S. not to get involved. Back here at home, Democratic Senator Alyssa Slotkin of Michigan says Trump cannot allow a Chinese invasion of Taiwan.
5: If we were going to roll that back and sort of say to China that it's okay if you go ahead and take Taiwan by force, it would send a signal to the whole world that that's now okay. That's now just totally fine. And I think that's a very dangerous a way to be.
4: The U.S. Supreme Court ruling to preserve broad access to the mail-order abortion pill mifepristone that puts on hold a lower court's order to suspend distribution nationwide. Authorities in Laredo, Texas say federal investigators are taking the lead in the case of six bodies found in a train boxcar and treating it as a human trafficking case. The bodies, including a 14-year-old, were discovered last week. And a big day on Wall Street. The Dow up 370 points to close at over 50,000. This is ABC News.
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3: It is Police Week. You know that I'm a big supporter of civil servants. My dad, my grandfather, all in the fire department. In fact, my grandfather was the fire chief in Belmore, New York, not far from where this guy is right now. It's Joseph Imperatrice. We call him Joe, retired NYPD sergeant, founder of Blue Lives Matter New York City. Go to bluelivesmatternyc.org. Joe, good to see you. How are you?
4: I'm doing very well. Thank you very much for having me.
3: Talk to me about the climate in New York City. I mean, I grew up in Copaig from Amityville originally. As I said, my grandfather was the fire chief in Belmore. So as the crow flies, about 20 minutes from New York City. We were in Metro New York. It takes a long time to get there, though, if you drive. With this guy being the mayor, the guy who says he wants to empty Rikers Island, this guy doesn't believe in prisons. He seems to be extremely soft on crime, and we're seeing an increase in crime in New York City because of Zora Mamdani. With this being Police Week, how does that coincide? I mean, it's got to be sort of a collision course, no?
4: You know, for the first 3 months of the winter, we had two big snowstorms, and the mayor and police commissioner touted low crime. Of course it's going to be low crime when you have 3 feet of snow on the ground.
3: Right.
4: Historically, violent crime climbs from April to September, October, and we're seeing that. We're seeing that with the shots fired in certain parts of Queens, the Bronx, Brooklyn North, but they don't talk about that. We have to go back to building morale, not going out there and gaslighting the people. If the people walk out of their house, it doesn't matter what numbers you're feeding them. If they don't feel safe when they see a seven-month-old baby being shot in broad daylight, people being swung around with machetes, some EVP in a subway station, a retired teacher getting thrown down a flight of stairs, that doesn't give the perception that New York City is safe. But if numbers are high and people walk out of their house and feel safe, it's very different. So we have to go back there. I really do believe going back to the Kelly days, the Ray Kelly days of putting foot posts, Operation Impact, letting people see the cops, high visibility, zero tolerance, and broken windows.
3: It's Joe Imperatrice. Go and check out the website, bluelivesmatternyc.org. What's problematic to me, and you're right, when it's cold in New York, obviously they're going to stay inside. As it gets warmer, we're not in the summer yet, the criminals tend to come out and do the things that they do. The problem is the police don't support this guy. And I'm not even talking politically. This guy has come out, basically he's an anti-cop guy in this Mamdani. Here in Texas, where I live now, when Biden was in office, the Border Patrol, they started quitting. They started finding other jobs. They're not going to get the support of Mayorkas, not going to get the support of Biden. Why would I possibly do a job where I might be in trouble if I do my job right? Are you seeing that in New York as well? Are the police officers who love that city, who want to keep it safe, who want me to come back and visit my old stomping grounds and feel safe, are they quitting because they know they don't have the support of City Hall?
4: Joe, the hardest thing is when I have to hear, I love the NYPD, right? When you hear that the job sucks. You hear that every job, right? Whether you're a police officer, whether you're a teacher.
3: Right.
4: But I truly believe when you have the right leadership at the top, people come and give you a better product. They're going to show up and just give you the best of themselves. And unfortunately, in the anti-police climate, the defund the police, we have people in politics that shouldn't be there. They go out and bash the cops every single day. You have the mayor of New York City on social media talking derogatory about New York's finest. So when you go out there and you have to worry that you're going to be on the front page of the paper for trying to do your job, there's a little hesitation. We have to start working, especially in New York City, to getting leadership that supports their police, that supports their workers, that wants to further the betterment of the city of New York. And unfortunately, at this point, we don't have it. But with the right leadership in place, we can get there, and we will get there.
3: Blue Lives Matter, NYC.org. Go to his website. It's Joe Imperatriz. So we've seen videos that have gone viral, a couple of them within the last 6 months or a year, with police officers having water dumped on their head, with police officers being hit in the face with whatever was inside the snowballs. Could have been rocks inside of there, as far as we know. And the mayor came out and said, I saw a snowball fight, no big deal. And he didn't want to prosecute anybody. Joe, I'm missing something here, because I grew up with a respect for civil servants, whether fire, whether police, no matter who it happened to be. There's no way, unless they did something wrong to me, then you could take that up with their higher-ups, that I would show that kind of disdain and disrespect. So, again, with a weak leader who doesn't like police, he's made that clear. His wife hates everybody, to be honest. With a weak leader like that, do police just walk on eggs now? Are they afraid to do their jobs? Are they afraid to show up? And I'm not saying that they're fearful people. They're not cowards. They're brave. But are they afraid because there's no backing to even show up at a crime scene? Because they might be attacked, and it'll go viral, and nothing will happen.
4: So I'm going to take it one step further. The executives of the police department, especially under Commissioner Tisch, are afraid to go out there and do their job. They're afraid they're going to be transferred for doing the right thing, for making a decision. The entire purpose of climbing the ladder, of getting rank, of becoming a captain, inspector, and chief, is to go out there and be able to be a leader, to be able to lead the men and women in blue that show up every single day. And unfortunately, under this administration of Mamdani and Tisch, even those executives cannot go do it. So think about that. If the top is scared to make a decision, what do you think the bottom's going to do? We also have to understand that 2014, Bill de Blasio became mayor of New York City. It started the downfall. The police officers now from 2014 have about 12 years on. They grew up with the hands off, don't touch, stop questioning frisks out the window, don't make arrests, don't write summonses, don't interact with the public. We have people in white shirts that we call lieutenants and above that are going out there that were never really cops. They may be the best people in the world, but they weren't the police officers that we needed, the proactive approach. We have to go back to making New York City the pinnacle of the world once again, starting with the police department. When people feel safe, businesses come into our city. When people feel safe, we prosper. People play outside the playgrounds. We don't have to worry about parents and grandparents having their kids go in the street and wonder if they're going to get hit with a straight bullet. Yeah. We can't have that. And when it goes back to Mamdani, we should have had a leader out front. I'm sick and tired of politics going on social media and getting that point across. No, I want to see the mayor. I want to see the governor. I want to see city council in front of a podium denouncing it and saying, this is New York City. We're not going to have this. There's going to be zero tolerance. And we're going to lock down the streets and prove that we're not going to have bedlam in our city streets. You're not going to pelt our cops with snowballs. We're not going to go back to the water bucket incident where you're throwing water buckets on our heads of New York's finest. That's what I want to see. I want to go back to the golden years of New York City, not the downfall in the spin that we're in right now.
3: And by the way, it's never been some sort of a lockdown police power trip thing in New York. You guys have always just done the job right. There's an occasional bad egg, but you guys weed them out very quickly. I feel so much better when I see a New York cop. I'll give you an example. In 1998, we went to New York City. We brought, you know, my wife, we had two young children at the time, and we're on the subway. And I forget where we were going. We ended up going to the World Trade Center, everything else. And it was really a beautiful day in New York. But as we're on the subway, a group of young men, young black men, it turned out, got on the train, and they said, okay, we're going to do a show for you, and then you're all going to give us some money. Period. Like, they were robbing us, but they were pretending they were going to do a show. Joe, it didn't take 2 seconds for a guy, undercover, just wearing a t-shirt, walked up, whispered in the leader's ear, and when we got to the next stop, they all said, okay, we got to go now, and they were gone. That was an undercover cop. I don't know how safe the subway is anymore. We're seeing viral videos every day to where people are getting away with anything, screaming, yelling, kicking, punching. As you said, a machete. I mean, there are people getting away with anything. Has it changed that much in the past 28 years to where people should be fearful of getting on the subway? Can cops do the job they want to do to keep people safe in the subway?
4: Okay, so two parts here. So 20 to 30 years ago, we did not have smartphones. People were not broadcasting all the time. Crime was happening. We can't say that there was never any crime, right? So years ago, especially with you growing up, my parents growing up, my grandparents, we heard about crime. You just didn't see it. And you see the same viral video over and over and over again. Also, news networks, there weren't as many as there are today. So to go out there and try to make it unfair and say that there wasn't any crime or that it's worse now, it's hard to say, right? Yeah. But it definitely is the perception, once again, that people don't feel safe, no matter what numbers you're dropping on them. Now, going back to police officers being unafraid to do their jobs or second-guessing, they absolutely are. We just saw the sergeant, you know, in the New York City Police Department that grabbed a cooler, that made a split-second decision. We can debate either way. Should he have done it? Should he have

0: life by throwing you in jail. This was a model citizen who grew up in the Bronx, could have gotten swallowed up by the streets, right? Became one of New York's finest. Not just New York's finest, but a supervisor in an elite unit. This guy had an impeccable record. And to go out there and embarrass the police department and him and his family, it's like, nah, we're giving him 9 years in jail behind bars. We don't do that with criminals. I've seen firsthand people with 3, 4, 5 open gun cases on the street, and you're embarrassing this man that tried to do the best. We can't have that. And once again, it goes into the leadership of our judicial system that we need to use common sense, that it starts, we need to work together. This is one ecosystem, from the governor to the mayor to the judges to the district attorneys to the unions, right? We have to work together. The penal law is not blind. There's a reason why there's Lady Justice and she has blindfolds. It doesn't matter if you're a liberal or Democrat or Republican. You're supposed to enforce the law as is, and there's a penal law. You can't just show up any day of the week and decide that because of the person you have in office or whatever your beliefs are politically, that you're going to hurt somebody. That is not okay.
1: It is Joe Imperatrice. Go to Blue Lives Matter New York City, NYC.org. Blue Lives Matter, NYC.org. The anecdote about the subway, and I know that the subway is in the purview of the governor. The governor should do more to make people safe on the subway. But the anecdote was this. We were safe and didn't know it. That cop was going to defend us, all of us on that. We had a stroller. We're pushing our baby around. And we felt we, at that point, looked at my wife and they said, look, we are safe here. Are people safe in the subway now? And again, the perception is maybe I'm not because of the viral videos. I think you make a very important point. But I also feel that it's just not as safe. Are there still cops undercover on these trains or no?
0: The problem is, over the last couple of years, they've cut back on anti-crime, plainclothes units. Now, I'm not saying the subway or transit system does or does not have it, but we had much more, right? And we need to go back to that. We need to have anti-crime. We can't listen to the activists saying, oh, it's too harsh. No, it's not. We're against crime. I'm putting my anti-crime officers out there. They're going to be in plainclothes. They're going to stop this craziness that's happened both on the subway station and on the top side. And once again, so people like yourself feel safe. I'm sick and tired of seeing these numbers. It's as low as it's ever been, and we've been driving down crime. It doesn't matter when every day someone's hearing another thing where you have your child, right? I have people tell me they don't want their 17 and 18 year olds going to the city anymore. When I was young, I used to go, but then they come home and say, Mom, I saw this bum sleeping on the sidewalk, or I saw somebody with a needle outside of their arm, or I saw somebody swinging a metal rope. You know, it's going to come home and the parents would be like, wow, it really is crazy out there. So we have to do a better job of letting the public know that not only do the numbers look good, but when you go down to a subway station, it's going to be clean, it's going to be clear, and it's going to be safe.
1: It is Joe Imperatrice, former NYPD sergeant, founder of Blue Lives Matter New York City. How big a challenge is it? You talked about the court system. How big a challenge is it that people like Alvin Bragg, the prosecutor in Manhattan, are just letting people out, no cash bail? Hey, have a nice day. No matter how serious the charge, no matter how violent the act may have been, they get to get out before they even have a court date. And then when they're out, they repeat offend. And then you guys have to arrest him again, knowing that he's probably going to be out again. Is that a huge challenge for the officers there?
0: It is. And no matter what your political beliefs, you cannot play God. Once again, the penal law is the penal law. You do not get to choose, pick and choose what you want to enforce and what you don't want to enforce. When you have someone like Alvin Bragg come out and say he's not going to prosecute resisting arrest against police officers, what do you think the criminals are going to do? They're going to get slick. They're going to talk really nasty to our officers. They're going to put their hands on our cops. And if people out there see a cop's being abused, they're going to walk around the neighborhoods and saying, what chance do I stand? So we cannot have that. I hate speaking about Democrat and Republican, because at the end of the day, in my personal opinion, people should do things for the right reasons instead of just a political party. But unfortunately, in this day and age, it's not happening. And we see the left. We see the Democrats that have kind of gone off the wall. And the Republicans have stepped up being the leaders in law enforcement and common sense. So, you know, I wish there were more people out there that we can look at and say that's going to be the individual that's going to do the right thing by me, that you don't see the D or the R in front of their name. But at this point in time, we're at a disadvantage having someone like Alvin Bragg as our district attorney, our head district attorney in the city of New York.
1: It doesn't make any sense. I mean, here's a guy that will go after political foes and he'll ignore real crime. Like you said, it shouldn't be political. The penal code is what it is. The laws are what they are. The judges, the prosecutors, they should all follow that. But he seems to pick and choose depending on ideology. Let me ask you about Blue Lives Matter NYC. I know with it being Police Week, we're actually recognizing, memorializing those who've died, giving service to that job, which is so hard. You put on the uniform every day. You might not come home. Talk to me about what happens in the city in a week like Police Week. And because of the us versus them thing, does it make it more difficult?
0: New York City, in my personal opinion, should be the pinnacle of the world when it comes to leadership and public service. We have Lady Liberty, Ellis Island.

0: The Freedom Tower. We should have our elected officials standing up and being proud. Unfortunately, I don't see that. But in Washington, D.C., every single year, the 13th, 14th, and 15th of May, they come together, they do the candlelight vigil, and especially with Donald Trump in office, our president, he's going out there and honoring the sacrifice of our men and women in blue. See, we shouldn't just have to honor them one or two or three days out of the year. We have to understand that these are people that leave their house every day, and I say it day in and day out, other than the military, it's a job where you walk out of your house and you may not return home. You may not be able to come home and kiss your family goodbye, right? So we have to honor that. It's people that are brave, people willing to run into danger for people they don't even know. For instance, Blue Lives NYC on the 24th of May, right? We're going to go to a Yankees game, take several families from several decades that have lost a loved one, bring them to a suite, and let them know that their loved one hasn't been forgotten throughout all these years. And what it does is it reinforces that mantra that we have of never forget, that they can come out and smile and say, you know what, my loved one passed away X amount of years ago, but people love and appreciate the sacrifice, that he didn't die in vain. And we need more organizations to continue to do that. One of the top, in my personal opinion, Tunnel to Towers. You can't compete with them. They're just the pinnacle of doing the right thing by people, and they're who I aspire to be. I will never be Tunnel to Towers, but if you have someone like that to look up to, it gives you a pretty good shot to be a better human being.
1: Blue Lives Matter, NYC.org. Go there and go help them out and go see what they do. I love that. Going to your Yankees game is like so, it's more New York than anything, to be honest. And I've been lucky enough to go several times. But to take them there and say, we remember him or her, we appreciate the sacrifice, we're not forgetting about you, that's so important. I think a lot of times we throw people off to the side after they've given such a sacrifice, and especially in the climate in New York City right now with this guy as the mayor. At the end of the day, if we don't show the appreciation, why would you put the uniform on? Why would you go out there and put your life on the line for absolute strangers? So I love that you guys are doing that. Let me finish with this. I know that you've got some background in technology. What are we using in New York City? What is the New York City Police Department using when it comes to technology to identify bad guys that are hiding in plain sight, to identify crime as it's happening in real time? Can you use that kind of technology in the city now?
0: So drones and facial recognition are probably the two top ones that are coming out there. But unfortunately, the technology today is already beat from what happened yesterday. So you have to be learning. You have to go out there and try the best you can. There's only so much you can do, right, with technology. Because at the end of the day, who's going to put handcuffs on themselves, right? You have a drone that drops handcuffs.
1: Right.
0: You're still going to need police officers that go out there every single day and are willing to put their lives in harm's way. But once again, there's so much technology out there. We can absolutely do better. The Real-Time Crime Center in New York City, the New York Police Department, was one of the first ones ever created. They should still be the pinnacle of the world. We have to start funding even better that unit to stand out. With 8.3 to 8.5 million New York City residents, we need to do better each and every day to make the job safer for our police officers, safer for the community, and be able to optimize getting criminals off the street.
1: I love what you're doing, my friend, a retired NYPD sergeant. It's Joe Imperatrice. Go and right now support Blue Lives Matter NYC.org. I really love having you on. Let's talk some more in the future, okay?
0: Yes, sir. I appreciate you.
1: I appreciate you. We're back after this. Stay right here.
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11: 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Appreciate you stopping by. Really do appreciate you taking the time. We're going to keep on monitoring what's going on in China with President Trump. I'm sorry, China. I can't say it like he does. With President Trump, they're still trying to make some sort of a deal or some sort of arrangement on trade and on other things, global stuff, you know, like Iran and others with Xi in China. Going to keep you updated on that. I don't like hearing about how mistreated our media was. 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But look, don't just treat us nicely outwardly that you want us to see on video or the live shot. 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Go check out my full interview with Lily Tang Williams. and a whole lot more. That is Sam. That is Polo. I am Joe. That's it. We'll see you back tomorrow. Free Speech Friday on the way. Keep it here.
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23: From ABC News, I'm Dave Packer. The U.S. Supreme Court has ruled to preserve broad access to the mail-order abortion pill mifepristone. ABC's Devin Dwyer covers the nation's highest court and says this comes after a lower court ruling that would have restricted distribution.
24: This lower court order that was put on hold by the Supreme Court would have affected all states nationwide. It's an effectively status quo decision. The Supreme Court preserving broad access to mifepristone by telehealth, meaning doctors can issue prescriptions electronically and then allow women to pick up the pill either at a pharmacy or receive it by mail.
23: In Beijing, President Trump getting ready for day two of a summit with China's leader. The president's first meeting with President Xi Jinping lasted more than 2 hours. ABC's Mary Bruce.
25: Xi delivering a stark warning to Trump about Taiwan, which Beijing claims is its own territory. According to China's state media, Xi telling Trump if the issue is handled poorly, the two countries will collide or even clash.
23: Democrats are calling new reports about FBI Director Kash Patel the latest example of rampant corruption in the Trump administration. The FBI and Navy forced to release statements after it was learned that Patel went on an exclusive snorkeling dive around the sunken USS Arizona at Pearl Harbor, considered to be a gravesite. Democratic Senator Alyssa Slotkin of Michigan.
26: I feel like every single day there's a story about people in this administration milking the cow that is the federal government for their benefit.
23: An update on the race to contain the hantavirus from ABC's Victor Oquendo.
27: The number of Americans being monitored following that deadly hantavirus outbreak on a cruise ship growing to at least 41, while that sick passenger in France remains in intensive care, relying on an artificial lung to survive. At least a dozen states now tracking 25 passengers from that ship, as well as an additional 16 people who the CDC says were not on the cruise, but may have been exposed to an infected person during travel, including on flights.
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28: Lunch was great, but this traffic is awful.
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29: I keep having stomach issues after eating, like diarrhea, gas and bloating, abdominal pain, and sometimes oily stools.
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23: A surprise reversal in the case of Alec Murdoch. The South Carolina Supreme Court tossing out his murder convictions this week and the deaths of his wife and son. But Murdoch will remain in prison.
1: Murdoch is in his 50s and is still serving two concurrent state and federal sentences for his financial crimes that will keep him locked up for 40 years. So prosecutors say that no matter what, he's not getting out of prison anytime soon.
23: ABC's Steve Osunsami. The question, can you hear me now, may be a thing of the past soon.
2: Three of the nation's largest cell phone providers pledged to join forces to end the so-called wireless service dead zones. Verizon, AT&T, and T-Mobile issued a statement saying the companies will expand the reach of satellite providers, which would eliminate the need to always route signals to grounded cell sites and create an overlapping patchwork of coverage. The joint venture could help benefit communities in rural areas the most. Michelle Franzen, ABC News.
23: The halftime show for the final game of the World Cup this summer is shaping up to be an event that could rival the Super Bowl. Madonna, Shakira, and K-pop group BTS are set to perform. The World Cup final will take place at MetLife Stadium in East Rutherford, New Jersey on July 19th. The grand final for the Eurovision Song Contest is set. Both semifinal rounds this week narrowed the field from 35 countries to 25. Among the favorites this year, songs from Finland and Australia. The final will take place Saturday in Vienna. Dave Packer, ABC News.
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0: Welcome back to the Ramsey Show in the Fairwinds Credit Union Studio. I'm Dave Ramsey, your host. Thank you for joining us, America. Rachel Cruz, Ramsey personality, is my co-host today, and my daughter, Julie, is with us in Boca Raton. Hi, Julie. How are you?
1: Hi, Dave. I'm good. How are you?
0: Better than I deserve. What's up?
1: Kind of a pickle situation. I'm wondering if I should sell my house to pay off a total debt of $575,162.
0: $575 on what?
1: $575,162.
0: I know, $575 is the debt on what?
1: So part of that includes a HELOC of $51,000, credit card debt of $74,175, student loans of $53,000, a custody battle that I'm currently going through of $7,176. New roof I had to pay because my insurance claim was denied of $27,700, and an IRS debt for my business of around
0: $18,000. Wow. It's been a tough 5 years, yeah. Hasn't it?
1: Oh, yeah. It just felt horrible.
0: Yeah. So the 162 in addition to the 575 is what?
1: Well, I mean, all of it is just, it's credit cards, it's,
0: No, so, you broke the two numbers apart. Did you not give me two different numbers, right?
1: No, I gave you, the total is $575,162. So we can round it to $575,000.
0: Oh, not $162,000, $575,162. I got you. Okay.
1: Yes.
0: I misunderstood.
1: Sorry, yeah.
0: Okay. Okay, so and how much is your first mortgage on the home?
1: So my first mortgage, I have $338,000 left.
0: Is that in the 575?
1: Yes.
0: Okay, so you've got about $225,000 in non-mortgage debt, unless we count the HELOC, right?
1: Unless you count the HELOC and
0: yeah.
1: the roof.
0: Yeah.
1: I did a PACE program, and they included the roof in my escrow.
0: And so, what is your income today?
1: I own a business. I'm a physical therapist, and I have a group practice. And.

0: a little foggy to understand the numbers. I have a business coach who's helping me right now. But basically, I grossed around $385,000. But my take home, my personal salary was about $65,000.
1: Okay. And that's what you paid taxes on, was $65,000?
0: The taxes actually are backdated. No.
1: When you file your income tax, what will be your income showing on your income tax return?
0: Oh, the $65,000.
1: Okay, so that's really what you're making.
0: My personal.
1: Yeah. Okay.
0: Yeah, my personal. But I mean, I'm trying to fix this with my business coach because there's a lot of expenses I'm trying to get rid of, like my lease.
1: Yeah, I agree.
0: And payroll's high, and then.
1: Yep.
0: Everybody's
1: making money, but you in this business. I got you.
0: Basically, yeah,
1: I think that's what your coach is telling you.
0: Yeah. Basically, I'm the one working to pay the bills. If I stop seeing clients, then
2: how much could you sell the house for, Julie?
0: So my realtor wants me to. We've listed the house at $575,000. It's been in the market for a month. At first, I thought I had an assumable mortgage, but I found out with the bank that it's only assumable to family members. So. The highest offer I've received was for $545,000, which is what my neighbor sold his house for.
1: Yeah.
0: I don't know if it matters, but my interest rate, I bought it in 2021. I had amazing credit. I have an interest rate of 3.375.
1: Okay, so when you give me the list of things that equal the 575, what I hear are a lot of, that's why I say it's been a tough 5 years, the numbers all are associated with painful things. Child support, or child custody, IRS debt.
2: A roof.
1: A roof that went bad.
2: 74,000 in credit card debts.
1: Yeah, overspending is out of control. There's a lot of stuff in here that I think is mostly in your rearview mirror and is not representative of your future. Am I wrong?
0: No, that's correct. And one problem, just that it's been very hard.
1: Yeah, it has. I can tell.
0: One thing I realized was that in therapies that I've been trying to save everybody but myself.
1: Yep.
0: I bought a 3-bedroom house on my own. My husband didn't help me. It was just me. That's a whole other subject.
1: How old are you?
0: I'm 41.
1: Okay.
2: Are you still married, Julie, or you guys are... You're divorced, and that's what the custody was for the child, or is this?
0: We were never married. This is just a custody battle, which my lawyers are telling me that because I declare more money, they're thinking he does some kind of tax evasion. They're thinking that I may end up having to pay him child support.
2: Now, this isn't your husband that you just mentioned, though, right? This is a different guy.
0: No, this is my daughter's father.
2: Okay,
0: we were never married. He just,
2: same guy. Okay.
1: When you bought the house, that's what you were referring to.
2: That's what you were meaning, him, when you said
0: that's
2: him.
0: That's what I meant, yeah.
2: Gotcha.
0: I bought the house just myself, my efforts, He contributed when he lived with me, but it's just all me.
1: Mm. Okay.
0: I was going to mention that, I bought the house. I realize now it's, I bought a 3-bedroom. I wanted to help my parents. They moved in with me. In my culture, we're Brazilian, you help your parents and you take care of them, but I just can't do it anymore. And I had a conversation with them. It's not their fault, but they're looking for a place now. They're considering returning to Brazil, and I'm just trying to figure out what to do for myself and my daughter.
1: I think you sell the house for $545,000. Take the offer.
0: Okay.
1: And give yourself a fresh start with all of the mistakes then in your rearview mirror. Now, the trick from the mistakes that I always want to do, I've done a lot of stupid stuff in my life. I often say I have a PhD in DUMB. And so I want to make sure I never repeat that mistake that caused that. Okay. So I don't want to repeat the mistake that causes me to be $18,000 in the hole of the IRS. So I got to get my business coach and my business running right. I don't want to repeat the mistake that trying to save everybody. I don't want to repeat the mistake of this or that or this or that. And just go down the list of these items that you're paying off, and you're not even going to be able to pay them all off. You're still going to have $30,000 in debt, right?
0: That's it.
1: Yeah. But you can clear.
0: I mean, people have even said that, you know, they've suggested that I do a Chapter 13.
1: You're not bankrupt.
0: One of my bedrooms.
1: You're not bankrupt. They won't let you in a Chapter 13. They'll throw you out because you have this huge asset. So, no, you need to sell the house. You need to put all this mess in your rearview mirror and start fresh, cleaning up $30,000 worth of debt. Start making more than $65,000 out of this business so that because you cut your expenses there, never get behind on the IRS again. Never get in a situation where you're living with somebody you're not married to again. It sets up these kinds of problems. And on and on and on and on. Just make the list down through here. What did I do? I was trying to save everybody. You know, I think you've got a good head on your shoulders. I think you can do it. But you need to put the pain in the past.

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2: 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Three Republican senators vote to limit presidential war powers, but a no vote from Democrat John Fetterman torpedoed the bill. With Florida's alligator Alcatraz likely shutting down, the future of the ICE detention center in McCook is now in doubt.
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1: Well, there you go. Now that I'm married, my wife and I use it together out of our joint checking account. It really helps us maintain a common vision and set of goals. Man, that's perfect. That's exactly what we want to hear. Hey, you can work the Ramsey plan the Ramsey way. 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Doug is in Fort Worth. Hi, Doug. How are you?
8: I'm doing great, and I'm so excited to hear you, Dave. But how are you?
1: Better than I deserve, sir. What's up?
8: I love it. I'm calling today. My wife owns a small business. Well, actually, we both own the small business, but she runs it. And my question is, she stopped paying herself because she's trying to get out of the negative. And every time we discuss it, it ends up in an argument. But we got some supplemental. I work full time, and we got some supplemental payment through part time stuff at the beginning of the year. And she didn't tell me she was going to stop paying herself. And I found out in January, and we got in a big fight about it. And then she'll pay herself a little bit here and there, but still not up to her salary she was doing last year. And every time we talk about it, it just ends up in an argument. And I just wanted to get your advice on how I should approach it, or if I should just trust her that, you know, whatever is happening in the business is going to work out, or I'm just stuck at what I should do.
1: What kind of business?
8: It's a spa.
1: How long ago did she start it?
8: She's had it about 3 years now.
1: How much money have you all invested in it?
8: She bought it from the previous owner, and it was like a owner. She took. They did a loan between each other, so she kind of still pays her salary until the loan's paid off.
1: Pays whose salary? The former owner?
8: The former owner.
1: Okay, so she has debt to the former owner, and that's the only debt she has?
8: As far as I know, yes.
1: And do you know how much that debt is?
8: It was only maybe a couple hundred thousand.
1: Yeah, okay. So the first mistake you all have made that has caused a lot of this angst between the two of you is you don't handle your money together. She's got her world, and you've got your world. And so when you start speaking into her world, you don't have a foothold to do that because you're just a roommate.
8: Mm-hmm.
1: And the roommate doesn't like it when you tell her what to do. Instead, you guys need to have in-depth, combined finances, full transparency, so you know exactly what she's making because you're having to put it in the monthly budget together every month at your house, and you would never enter into a business transaction that's a couple of hundred thousand dollars without your spouse knowing every stinking detail and being in agreement and aligned to it. And you don't even know what's going on down there. Oh, I think it's a couple of hundred thousand. Yeah. Well, that's a fairly good rounding error.
8: Yeah.
1: You know, so that tells me how disengaged you are until you decide you want to get engaged when she doesn't pay herself. But you don't know what's going on down there. So
0: yeah, how much
1: that's why she's insulted.
0: How much are you guys bringing in household income? If she doesn't pay herself and you guys are living off your salary, what are you making?
8: I make about 55. We started at the beginning of the year. We're helping a church do music, and they've been paying us $500 a week. So I think she's looking at that as supplemental to where she doesn't really need to pay herself, because it's not like we're struggling. We were in baby step three. We were building our emergency fund because we got out of debt. But now that's stopped.
1: So you went $200,000 in debt. Yeah.
8: So, but we did our personal finances together, but yeah, like you're,
1: no, you
8: you're
1: don't.
8: Right. I
1: no, you don't.
8: Involved in
1: no,
8: her
1: you don't. No, no, no, no, no, no, you don't. That's not true, Doug. Because she quit paying herself a salary, which would have gone into your personal finances, and you discovered it later. You are not doing your personal finances together.
8: No, she paid herself all last year. She stopped in January, and that's when I found out that, because she didn't pay herself, and I asked her why she hadn't paid herself, and that's when she just told me that she was she
1: losing money.
8: Shut down on me.
1: Losing money. Yeah. Yeah. So her business is failing. And anytime you question her about it, it shames her.
0: Put salt in the wound.
1: And it puts salt in the wound. And so, honey, the business is not doing well. I want to help. But just know, where's your paycheck? That's not a help. And so, Yeah, you guys need to get together and look at the business together in a supportive way. How can I help? What's going on? What's happening here?
0: And we're on the same team,
1: and we're making decisions together here. Not you haven't put your part in, and that's still the language you're using tells us all of this. I don't know. I mean, you speak into Winston's business, right?
0: Sure. I mean, yeah. Some of it, I'm like, I mean, there's a level at which we see money come in and out, and we're talking about him. We were just talking about a deal. Actually, he's going to go do a showing today. I'm like, oh, great, this, and this. Now, I'm probably not the most detailed person in the world, just like how probably, you know what I mean? It's all to a degree, but high level, when we look at our numbers every single month, yeah. I mean, we know what's going on.
1: Yeah. But if something was going on that he was losing money on, you would know it.
0: Oh, yeah. Well, he tells me. Like, if there's a deal that they bought something and it was like, oh, we're selling it for less than what, and that it's a loss and that sucks. It's like, okay, yeah, but it's being talked about.
1: Yeah.
0: 100%.
1: And that's the process.
0: Yes.
1: And so.
0: Yeah. And I think it's an attitude at which Doug, I understand why you would be frustrated. I get that. But also the way you approach it and the way you guys have this conversation, it's either that the business is between you all and and it almost splits you apart emotionally. Or together, you lock arms and say, hey, we're taking on this world and this business and everything together, and the problem's out there. That's the problem. It's not us. It's out there. And so pointing it at the right direction and at the right thing, I think is what's important, because it's almost like a third party where it actually starts to become her identity instead.
1: Now, he's not been involved until he questions her about it.
0: Right, right.
1: And so she's insulted and shamed.
0: Yeah.
1: And so that's very easy.
0: And she'll be defensive, which makes sense. Why she would be defensive? Because she's not in the numbers. You're not in the numbers throughout the month, and you guys aren't talking about it.
1: Yeah.
0: Let's
1: sit down and look at how this business is operating. What are the parts of it? What are the details? And what can we do together to get this going? Hey, I'll come down there and help. I mean, what do you need? I'll cut the janitorial out. I'll come clean the toilets. But what have we got to do? But we got to work this through. And otherwise, that couple of hundred thousand that you owe somebody is going to come down around your head at some point. And so we need to get this thing back profitable again, where it's making money and instead of losing money. And right now it's losing money. So, I'm suggesting you become supportive and ask how I can help. And I made a mistake by not being more involved and being more helpful. I am sorry for that. And I'm going to start today, though, being very involved and very helpful. And so how should I do that, and what's the place to start? Because we need to get this thing moving, because it's scaring me, and I know it's probably scaring you.
0: Yeah, and there's probably a story you've made up in your head, Doug, a story she's made up in her head of what he thinks about her and her business acumen. You know what I mean? That may not all be true.
1: Exactly.
0: So it's saying those things out loud, exactly. I think, is really, really important. And you guys start getting on that trajectory where you're seen as helpful and not being an accuser of what she is or isn't doing.
1: Yep.

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2: Here's a look at Lincoln's first forecast. Mainly clear tonight with lows around 60. Southeasterly winds 8 to 15 miles an hour. Ample sunshine expected tomorrow. Daytime highs approaching 95. Partly cloudy tomorrow night. Chance of thunderstorms 60. I'm weatherology meteorologist Ray Miller on KFOR FM 101.5 and 1240 AM. Online at KFORnow.com. Right now, it's 74 degrees.
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4: Hey, Dave. Quick question. How much stake should a 32-year-old guy put in his pension fund being still around and still viable when he retires at 65?
3: I would actually study the history and the articles that are written about the particular pension fund. But overall, as a category, I think pension funds are safe.
4: They're safe. Does that take any responsibility away from me doing additional?
3: No.
4: Is that retirement savings?
3: No, it does not. Pension funds will underperform standard investments because of the regulation, they typically are going to yield about a 7% rate of return. And so if you put the same amount into a good growth stock mutual fund or funds in a Roth IRA, you would make well more than twice as much. I mean, you'd make 11 or 12%, 10 or 11, 12%, somewhere in there as an average rate of return. But that's a lot more than double the result of dollars then. And so very, very important that you do your own investing and not rely exclusively on a pension fund, regardless of if the pension fund is going to be there or not. I thought you were saying, is it going to collapse and I'm going to lose everything and have nothing? I doubt that's going to happen. But you definitely want to have money that you have control of, where it's invested, and you want and that you get to decide the disposition of it as you reach the retirement years. So,
5: what percentage of your income is going into the pension?
4: Well, it's all employer paid.
3: Oh, then you need to be putting 15% away.
4: And they pay into an annuity fund as well. That's growing also.
3: Yeah. So both are lame.
4: Both are lame, including the annuity.
3: Yes.
4: Even the annuity last year had a 20% return.
3: Well, the market had a 25% return.
4: Mm-hmm. Okay.
3: So both are lame.
4: Continue to build my own retirement account.
3: Absolutely. You need to be doing baby step four when you get there, when you're out of debt and have your emergency fund in place. Following the baby steps, you need to be putting 15% of your income aside for retirement. And then all of the employer-funded things are just going to be gravy on a really nice, large biscuit that you build.
4: Gotcha.
3: And I think both are going to be there. They're just underperforming products compared to good mutual funds and a Roth.
5: Yeah, but for some people, like we had a caller, 9%
3: mandatory
5: was going in mandatory, and so you cut it in half. So 4.5%, 5% went to the 15% rule.
3: Exactly. But in his case, he's not putting anything.
5: So he don't need to. It's just a full 15%. Yep.
3: A quote unquote benefit, which is very weird because. In the old days, when I first started the show 30-something years ago, almost 40 years ago, the pensions were everywhere. 70% of the companies had a pension. Mm. Now, I think it's like 4% of the companies have a pension. It's very unusual to find an actual pension anymore, unless it's government.
5: I was going to say more so government, yeah.
3: Yeah, you see teacher pensions and union pensions and that kind of stuff.
5: Yeah.
3: But actual corporate America has just about done away with them because they're difficult to manage. They're highly regulated. It's very hard to make them work in terms of managing them for the benefit of your employees. But many do. And they seldom completely collapse. I mean, you've got some pensions. Some of the state pensions are in trouble. They're being run very poorly. Illinois, your pension sucks because your government sucks. They're horrible at managing money. And as an example, I'd be scared to death if I was dependent on that one.
5: Yeah.
3: But now there's other, but if you, it, and all you got to do is just Google, you'll see what I'm talking about. I mean, there's a lot of states that are so poorly run, the actual state is creating a horrible pension product. But, or municipalities, the same thing. Your local city government for your police pension or whatever. You got to look at that kind of stuff and make sure it's solid. But even if it is or isn't solid, I'm still going to go build my own biscuit, and then whatever this stuff is just the gravy on it. And that's going to put you in a good position where you're never really worried about that. And then you don't say, well, the mine closed and the pension collapsed and Grandpa ain't got no money. You don't want to be that guy. That's the guy we're not going to be. Benjamin is in Los Angeles. Hi, Benjamin. How are you?
6: Doing pretty good. How about you?
3: Better than I deserve. How can I help?
6: I had a question because I am on baby step two, and one of my debts is in collection, and I called the collection agency today and offered them a settlement offer to pay it and be done with it, and they declined my settlement offer.
3: Okay.
6: So
3: tell them to call you back when they feel better.
6: That's what I did. I told them when they're ready to accept my settlement offer to call me back.
3: Yeah. Yeah. And next time they call you, just say, hey, there's a settlement offer on the table. We don't even have to have a conversation. If you take that, I'll send you money. How much do you owe them, and what did you offer them, and who is it?
6: I owe them $300. The company is $300? Yes.
3: You're flexing over $300?
6: In total, I have about $2,300 in debt, and I was just trying to settle the collections and get done with it, and I offered them $100 and didn't want to take it. So I was just curious if I should just...
3: That would not be unusual on $300. I thought we were talking about you had $5,000 you owed, and you hadn't paid them in 2 years, and you offered them $1,500. But on $300, they're not going to screw with it. No wonder they laughed at you.
5: Hopefully you'll be out of debt in a month or two, right?
3: Yeah, I would just pay them is what I would do. It's $300. Get a letter confirming the amount by email and then send them the amount. No, I would not settle a $300 debt.
5: Yeah, and for a lot of people out there that are settling, we do find, obviously, talking, you know, giving a low ball offer, and depending on how long you've been in the collections process is probably how easily that can happen. But we also have friends at Guardian Litigation.
3: Yep.
5: So if you go to guardianlit.com.
3: But don't do that with $300.
5: No. But for everyone else out there, if you are in baby step two and you have gotten to this point where collections, it's, you haven't
3: been paying. You got 10 or 20,000 bucks in collections.
5: 100%, yeah.
3: Or 50,000 or something. They can help you. Guardian Lit can work that through. And they're lawyers is what they are. And so, yeah, that you're right, Rachel.
5: But that's a question we get a lot, not always for $300. It's usually more. But the collections process is real. And so, and it can work to your benefit, right, if you are in baby step two.
3: If you're going to settle, get it in writing before you give them any money. Matter of fact, if you're going to pay in full, get it in writing, because they'll double the amount, say they added late charges, and try to get more out of you later. So even with you, Benjamin, on $300, have them send you an email exactly what is the balance. Wait a week since you just got off the phone with them, but have them send you an email, the exact amount, and then cut them a check for that day. And but don't give them electronic access to your checking account. They'll take more out than they're supposed to because they lie. It's a filthy business. And so that's why Guardian Litigation is a good idea to have the lawyers on your side.
5: Yeah,
3: but don't do that with $300 either. So yeah,
5: I'm glad. I'm glad your debt amount though is so low, Benjamin. Honestly,
3: that's good.
5: Yeah, you'll be out of debt quick, and then start building up that emergency fund. Maybe step three, 3 to 6 months of expenses.
3: Precisely, that's how it works. Yeah. So, typically, what happens with credit card debt is as it gets older, the credit card company, the older the debt is, meaning the longer it's been since it's been paid, it ages out, the credit card company will quote-unquote write it off. Now, that doesn't

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0: Romans 5, 4 through 5, patience produces character, and character, hope, and hope does not disappoint. Thomas Sowell said, some people who are very dissatisfied with their lives nevertheless have no intention of changing their own behavior. They want to keep on doing what they've always done, but just have it turn out differently.
14: Oh, it's like the definition of insanity.
0: Exactly.
14: Keep continuing doing the same thing over and over again.
0: And expecting a different result. There you go. All right. Jasmine is next. Jasmine's in St. Louis. Hi, Jasmine. How are you?
15: I'm doing well. How are you all?
0: Better than we deserve. How can we help?
15: I have a question about paying off an auto loan that I took out in my name for my mom. The balance of the loan is a little over $6,000, and

0: want to just understand if it would be wise to take out a loan against my 401k or take out the money from my 401k to pay off the high interest loan.
1: Neither would be wise. And okay. I will walk you through why. Do you not have $6,000 otherwise?
0: I have $6,000. It's in a separate Roth IRA and also my son's college fund and savings, but I don't touch that
1: savings
0: account.
1: What's in savings?
0: So I have a little over $5,000 in savings.
1: Mm-hmm. And what is your income?
0: I make $105,000 annually before a bonus.
1: Okay. All right. I would scrape together from some non-retirement something and pull the $6,000 together and pay it off. It's a high-interest loan. I wouldn't have bought the car in the first place if I didn't pay cash for it as a gift to someone, even your mom. Now, here's why we're not going to cash out your 401k.
2: Or kids' college.
1: Or your kids' college, yeah. Or any, or your Roth or anything. So if you take money out of a retirement account, they charge you a 10% penalty plus your tax rate, which in your case is 30%. So you're going to get a 30% hit plus a 10% hit for a total of a 40% hit. That's going to make your high interest rate look like a deal.
0: Great.
1: So we don't want to do that. We don't want to borrow money at 40% interest in order to do that. Now, if you borrow on the 401k, you are unplugging a good mutual fund investing, assuming you've got it invested in good mutual funds, and you will pay yourself back at the rate of 6%. When you leave the job, and you will leave, when you die, get fired, or get a better job, one of the three, when you leave the job, that loan is considered due in full, and you're facing the same thing with the penalties and interest if you don't repay it at precisely the wrong time for you to want to come up with money is just when you're doing a job change. So, no, we don't want to borrow against a 401k anytime, and we certainly don't want to cash out a retirement account or something that has a penalty on it in order to pay off the thing. So I'm going to take some of the $5,000 and scrape together some money out of my budget, and I'm going to try to get it paid off that way.
2: Yeah, and making what you're making, too.
1: Yeah, you're making enough money to knock this out.
2: Yeah, it'll be amazing. That's so good. Yeah, the car thing, it's real. The issue with the car debt, people, I mean, like this whole show so far.
1: Yeah.
2: Today.
1: I think it has been. Yeah, I think we talked car debt all day long. All right, open phones at 888-825-5225. Jennifer is in Pittsburgh. Hey, Jennifer, what's up?
3: Hi, Dave. Oh, my goodness. I'm so proud of you.
1: How can we help?
3: I can't believe. Yeah, so a little bit of a situation here. Like 2 years ago, I was married, now separated. Our house got hit by a car. We have probably around 170,000 settlement, and my husband moved out when his mom got sick to take care of her, and now he doesn't want to talk about where the money went.
1: He doesn't want to talk about what?
3: He doesn't want to talk about how the where's the money
2: from the settlement,
3: like it's all gone.
2: Of the accident.
3: Yep. Because basically, it's.
1: You said you're separated, so you're getting a divorce.
3: I'm thinking of it if he's not going to come clean, because right now...
1: No, I'm sorry. Are you separated? Your marriage is not good separated, or what's going on?
3: Well, he moved out to his mother's house. So
1: why?
3: Right now, at first, to take care of her because she had cancer. But after that, the conversation of buying the house... Another house is no longer in the story. Like, he wants us to just get, like, rent, and basically doesn't want to help me pay. Like, he's now saying he's in debt. But honestly, we've been married for so long, but his mom is one of the reasons we fight a lot. And now I feel like I'm like, this is too much. It's like, you're not telling me anything about the money, and now you want us to rent. And
1: well, there's not an us. He lives over there. You live over here.
3: Pretty much.
1: Yeah.
3: So now I feel like I really need to talk to to, you know, a lawyer and like.
1: Yeah. Yeah, that's your next step. Yeah, I mean, you need to get some legal advice, and then you need to get some marriage counseling advice and decide, you know, if we're going to keep this marriage together, what are going to be the guidelines for the relationship going forward? Because the ones that you have right now don't work.
2: Yeah. And, you know, there could be a good chance that that money is gone. The 170 that happened 2 years ago from the settlement. That's what she's saying she's trying to get. And he and she doesn't know where it is. So there's, yeah.
1: You waited precisely 2 years too long to deal with it.
2: That's right. That's right.
1: If you're wondering about where it's going to go, you should deal with it the instant it comes up.
2: Yeah, that's right.
1: You can't wait 2 years later and go, oh, I wonder what he did.
2: I wonder what happened there.
1: I wonder what happened there. That's not going to play out very well.
2: All right, I know how much you love social media.
1: All right, I love social media.
2: We got a question from Instagram for you. I'm 26 years old. I just sold my house and will be netting $72,000 from the sale. I have no other debt than the mortgage of my new primary residence. What's the smartest way to use or invest that money? So netting 72, but the other home, I guess, is already bought. So, yeah, I mean, if I were you, I'd probably just roll it right into the
1: mortgage,
2: unless you have consumer debts.
1: Make sure your consumer debt is cleared. Work your baby steps. Make sure your consumer debt's cleared. You have an emergency fund in place. You're putting 15% of your income away in retirement, putting money aside for kids' college. And then you start paying down your mortgage.
2: That's right.
1: So if you suddenly get a $75,000 bonus, you apply it to whichever one of those baby steps you're in.
2: You are. Mm-hmm.
1: And so if you're all the way up to baby step six, you would put it on the mortgage.
2: Annalise from Facebook asks, it feels weird to be in stork mode and not paying off debt. We're expecting a baby, and the hospital bill should only be around $2,000 to $3,000. Can we just set that money aside and keep working to pay off our debt?
1: I wouldn't. I would pile up cash. It's just for a short period of time.
2: Yeah.
1: And that, you know, having $10,000, $20,000, $30,000 laying around when a baby comes is comforting in case something did happen that was outside the range of your insurance policies.
2: Yeah. That is one event that, I don't know, there's just a level of peace of like, who knows?
1: And it's just for a short period of time.
2: That's right.
1: I mean, so really, let's say you stack up $20,000 instead of paying down the debt for $20,000. And the day that you and the baby come home from the hospital healthy and there's nothing wrong and everything's okay, you're sitting there with an extra $20,000. You pay it on the debt. What did you lose by doing that? You lost the interest on rate on $20,000 of debt for that three-month period of time, which is nothing. We'll buy you a biscuit.
2: Yeah.
1: So
2: when you look over that,
1: I would just make sure you pile up cash ready for a baby to come. Now, if you are out of debt and you have a fully funded emergency fund, and you're at baby steps 4, 5, and 6,
2: you keep going.
1: We don't do stork mode.
2: Yeah.
1: What we call stork mode is while you're in debt, you temporarily stop paying down your debt snowball with a baby on the way to be sure about a baby.
2: Have some cushion there, so it's not just your $1,000 emergency
1: and
2: fund.
1: And not to spend it. We're not spending it on the nursery. Okay. We're building up this cash as an extra pad that is going to go on the debt the instant that
2: we
1: know everybody's okay.
2: Who would do that?
1: I don't know anybody. That would put this hour of the Ramsey Show in the books. We'll be back with you before you know it. In the meantime, remember, there's ultimately only one way to financial peace, and that's to walk daily with the Prince of Peace, Christ Jesus. If you want to win with money in 2026, you can't keep living normal. Normal's broke. 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
5: From ABC News, I'm Dave Packer. Day 2 of the Beijing summit with President Trump and China's President Xi. The day before, Trump hoped to talk trade, but Xi had something else in mind.
6: Trump brought with him the nation's leading CEOs, hoping to forge new ties on trade and technology. But according to Chinese state media, behind closed doors, Xi delivered a stark warning to the American president. Do not interfere in China's efforts to take over Taiwan. Threatening if handled poorly, the two countries will clash or even come into conflict, pushing the entire U.S.-China relationship into a very dangerous situation.
5: ABC's Mary Bruce. The Supreme Court ruled today to preserve access to abortion drugs by mail, even in states where abortion is illegal. The justices kept on hold a lower court ruling that would have blocked telehealth abortions via mifepristone, which would have meant
7: women who need it and seek it would have to get it in person at a doctor's office. And many abortion rights advocates say that's a significant barrier for a lot of women in a lot of states. Now, the state of Louisiana, which bans abortion almost entirely, says that would be a good thing for them because they see this regulation as facilitating illegal conduct in their state. Women getting the pill by mail, even though it's outlawed.
5: ABC's Devin Dwyer. The CDC says a number of people being monitored for potential hantavirus has risen to 41. They say no Americans are positive for hantavirus at this time, but 16 people are being monitored under quarantine at a special medical facility in Nebraska. ABC News medical contributor Dr. Alok Patel says the rising numbers do not indicate an increased threat to the public.
8: This is not an airborne, overly contagious respiratory virus that we've seen in the past, especially with COVID.
5: And it spreads only with prolonged contact with someone who is symptomatic. Russia pummeled Ukraine's capital Thursday with more than 1,600 drones and missiles, making it the largest attack since the war began. Ukrainian officials say at least 21 people were killed, including 3 children. You're listening to ABC News.
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5: Weekly jobless claims were released today and showed a slight uptick. 12,000 more applications for unemployment benefits were filed last week than the week prior, bringing the total to 211,000. Retail sales were up in April compared to March, but only a half percentage point. Higher gas prices caused by the war in Iran could explain why Americans are cutting back. Cuba's power grid's on the brink of collapse as the U.S. continues its oil embargo against the island nation. This is a top Trump administration official made a surprise visit to Cuba today.
11: That surprise visit by CIA Director John Ratcliffe to Cuba earlier today comes amidst extraordinary tension between Cuba and the United States. A senior CIA official telling ABC News the message from Ratcliffe, Cuba is a national security threat and must not allow adversaries like Russia and China use of the island, the Cuban government saying they pose no such threat.
5: ABC's Matt Rivers. Dual deadly plane crashes today, one in Ohio when a plane crashed into a home. More on both crashes from ABC's Trevor Ault.
12: Authorities say two people on board that plane were killed. The tail of the plane wedged in the wreckage of the home hours after a medical transport plane crashed in the mountains of New Mexico, leaving 4 people dead and igniting a wildfire. Authorities say the small propeller plane took off from Roswell, carrying 4 crew members and medical personnel around midnight. It lost communications, vanishing from radar, then crashed.
5: The two people in the house survived. I'm Dave Packer, ABC News.
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0: 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Open phones here at 888-825-5225. The call is free, and some say the advice is worth exactly what you pay for it. Daniel's with us in Indianapolis. Hey, Daniel, what's up?
1: Hey, how are you?
0: Better than I deserve, man. How can we help?
1: So I'm trying to figure out if I should file for bankruptcy.
0: Ooh, that sounds scary. Okay.
1: Yeah.
2: What's going on?
1: So right now, I'm married, and we bring home $7,700 a month together, but she's talking about separating, and so on my own, I only make $3,850 a month, so I'm upside down quite a bit at the end of the month.
0: Okay. What's going on with your marriage, hon?
1: Not really sure. Basically, there's just a lot of resentment for how I was the last year and a half. Sorry.
0: Okay. How you were? What were you?
1: I'm not very present.
2: You guys have kids.
1: Yeah, I have a 6-year-old daughter. Mm-hmm. We have a 6-year-old daughter.
0: Mm-hmm. Well, typically when there's an overwhelming amount of stress having to do with money, it's the number one cause of marriage fighting and divorce. And so if you're thinking about bankruptcy, that means you're in a mess, and that's probably at a minimum contributed to your marriage issues, if not being the major cause of your marriage issues. And then we blame it on, or we point at something like saying you're not present. Yeah, I'm not present because I'm totally in my own head trying to figure out how I'm going to get out of this dadgum mess. So that could be very possible. So how much debt have you got, hon?
1: Not counting the house. I mean, the car's $14,000, and then got about $13,000 on an HVAC loan, and then $19,000 on one credit card, $1,300 on another credit card, and $4,000 on another credit card.
0: Okay.
2: Were you guys
0: And that's all your debt, you and your wife, other than your home?
1: And then a fourth credit card at $4,000. Sorry.
0: Okay. All right.
2: Well, it's about 70. I mean, you're close to $75,000 in consumer. Was the credit card spending? I'm just curious because there's multiple with relatively high numbers on it. Was that to keep things afloat when you guys were paying bills, or was that just discretionary spending that you weren't even aware that you were doing?
1: Stupid choices on my part and trying to fund Christmas without talking.
0: Have you been running money by yourself?
1: Yeah.
0: Okay. All right.
2: Did she have any awareness of where you guys were at this level of debt?
1: Not this level, no.
0: So that's part of what she's pissed off about too.
1: Kind of, yeah.
0: Yeah, kind of.
1: This has come out after the fact.
0: We're almost bankrupt. Yeah, I'm pretty mad at you. Yeah, okay, that could happen.
2: But it came out after the fact. So everything kind of hit the wall with the marriage.
1: Yeah.
2: And then other things started coming out in conversations, and this being one of them.
1: Yeah.
0: How long have you been married?
1: 13 years in August.
0: Okay. Are you guys plugged into a church at all?
1: No.
0: Okay. All right. Well, here's the thing. The math says you're not bankrupt. If you stay married, you could clean this up fairly quickly working together. But that involves staying together and working together and a whole mindset change on everything having to do with your relationship, you and your wife. But mathematically, if you got $7,700 coming in, you could plow right through a debt snowball on this and get on beans and rice, bite rice and beans together, take extra jobs and attack, and everybody having full transparency, knowing what's going on, watching these debts fall away, cutting up the credit cards, never going back again, living on an every dollar budget where both of you see every expenditure and know what's going on. She's carrying the stress of the family with you while you're carrying the stress of the family together. That's called being a couple, and we work our way through this. That is doable. The only question is, are both of you willing to sign up for that?
2: Yeah, and
1: this time she's not.
2: Okay. Well, I was going to say, more importantly, are you guys willing to sign up for the marriage too, right? Like there's a point, I have John Deloney in my head when he talks about...
0: Can you go to marriage counseling?
2: That you're
0: together?
2: At a point that, I mean, the way you're making it sound, Daniel, the only way to really save the marriage at this point is it's a complete excavation of what was, and you guys write an entire new story, which is going to take a lot of work, working through a lot with a professional, having a therapist or a counselor involved. And as you do all of that, right, you are looking at the things impacting your marriage, and money being one of those. And so as you're going through and rebuilding marriage, you're doing the debt snowball, right? And so that feels like...
0: I feel like I'm missing something here. Has she moved out already?
2: You
0: broke up. Say it again. Has she moved out already?
1: No, she's planning to move out in 2 weeks.
0: Okay. To where?
1: An apartment.
0: Has she signed the papers?
1: Yes.
2: Was there something major, Daniel, just versus you not being present?
1: No.
0: Mm. All right. So what I would love to have happen in your old story is for the both of you to sit down and say, before we do that, let's go see a marriage counselor and see if we can begin to put this thing back together. And as Rachel said, write a new story. Now, that's the best outcome of this conversation. And so if I were you, when I hang up, I would find a marriage counselor, call BetterHelp, call somebody, and get on the phone and start asking them how to talk to your wife about coming as one last-ditch effort to sit down with a marriage counselor, okay? Because I think this is salvageable. I'm not hearing any reason here to end a marriage. But anyway, I think you guys get in that. If you can't or won't, you can't control what other people do. So she just says no. Forget it. I'm done.
1: Yeah.
0: I'm out. That's after you talk to a counselor who tells you how to talk to your wife, be present about talking about possibly saving your marriage. Not you just saying, she's not going to do it, Dave. That's not an acceptable answer. You've got to put some effort into this, okay? Now, if after all of that and the whole thing still goes up in flames, then you've got this debt. You're still not bankrupt. You're still screwed, but you're not bankrupt, okay? Because basically you're probably going to end up with half of the debt. She's probably going to end up with half of the debt in most states. And you're going to end up with child support. And you've got a $4,000 a month income. She's got a $4,000 a month income to work with towards the debt. And the house is going to be sold. And that's going to pay off a lot of the debt, including the HVAC. And the car may be sold, but probably you're just going to pay it off, and then you're going to plow through some credit card debt together. And you're going to figure out who's doing what. You're going to end up doing it together whether you want to or not, because both of them got both your names on them. Even if the judge says that one's yours, until it's paid off, it's not done. And so, but this can work. It's a lot harder doing it as two separate entities, though. Everything in life is a lot harder. Raising this kid is a lot harder. Everything is harder as two separate entities, so save your marriage.
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4: 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Three Republican senators vote to limit presidential war powers, but a no vote from Democrat John Fetterman torpedoed the bill. With Florida's alligator Alcatraz likely shutting down, the future of the ICE detention center in McCook is now in doubt.
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0: What's up?
12: I'm calling in with kind of a two-part question about business cash flow concerns. 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We took out two personal $50,000 loans to pay the previous owner and to start the business. But now after 2 months, we're feeling a lot of stress in our new marriage, feel like we're only paying debts, not making any progress, and can't breathe anymore. We need guidance on how to manage the cash flow so we can try and get ahead. The monthly business expenses are between $50,000 and $60,000 a month, but the income varies between $40,000 and $70,000 depending on the month. My second question is that
0: you paid $100,000 for a business that breaks even?
12: He told us it didn't. He said that it had a significant cash flow, but we are finding that we're only breaking even. He said it's a slow time period right now.
2: Did you look at previous books of the business, like the last 12 months before you bought it, to see seasonality, if that is true?
12: He didn't really offer that, and we kind of went on good faith because my husband had worked for him for so long, but I'm realizing now that maybe we should have.
0: No, not maybe, absolutely.
12: Yeah.
0: You stepped up into a bear trap. What kind of business?
12: It's an appliance repair business.
0: What is the $50,000 to $60,000 in overhead on appliance repair?
12: Mostly it's payroll. There's six technicians, but we're also paying for health insurance, rent, software insurance, let's see, what else, the auto insurance, website, leases on the vehicles, which I don't agree with, but...
0: So the six technicians are not working all the time.
12: Well, there's three office staff and three technicians. We did used to have four technicians and one quit during this time frame, so we're trying to hire a new one.
0: Why would you want more expense?
12: We're hoping that he can also bring in more income.
0: And why would you have that hope if you're not already overwhelmed with business?
12: Yeah.
2: Are you guys turning down a lot of business?
12: No, right now they're pretty busy. I think my husband's schedule, he's booked out to next week. So not turning down a lot of business, but we're at least a day or two busy all the time.
0: Yeah, okay. So here's the thing. What you have to ask what must be true for this to work. And so revenues have to go up and expenses have to go down for this to work. That's a basic business premise, right? We all know that. And so that's what you've got to start asking yourself. What can I do to get revenues up and get expenses down? And none of these things are going to be easy. They're all going to be painful. Like your husband's going to be working like all the time. Welcome to being self-employed. And the technicians, you're going to get them to where they're so busy they can't breathe. And then you're going to bump your rates and start charging more. And then you're going to lay off one of the three office staff or two, and you're going to be down there doing the books. And then you're going to look at getting rid of these leased trucks and get some old trucks that show up because nobody gives a crap what you're driving if you fix their dishwasher.
12: Yeah. The hard part is that I'm active duty military, so I can't move there yet.
0: Okay. All right.
12: And I'm debating if I should pause my TSP savings,
0: yes.
12: Put that money towards the debt. Okay.
0: Yeah. You guys got to clear this debt, and you got to stop everything and get where you can breathe. But the point is, the more you move into increased revenue and decreased expenses and more margin in your personal budgets, the more there's a light at the end of the tunnel that's not a train. And then you can, you know, the problem with where you are is if you feel like you're stuck there forever, that's an untenable place. That creates unbelievable anxiety. But when you're in a hard time, but you can see your way out doing some hard things, well, the brain will help you do that. That's
2: Caleb,
0: unnatural.
2: Where is your husband right now living? If you're in San Diego, where is he?
12: He lives up in the Fresno area.
2: Okay, and you guys are newly married. How long have you been married?
12: 1 year.
2: Okay.
0: Were you deployed something?
12: No, we just met living in two different locations.
2: When are you guys planning on being in one location together?
12: Next year. I retire next year.
2: Okay. I'm just wondering, does he have this level of stress as well? Because you're the one calling us, and you're not even in the same city with the business.
12: His stress is easily 2 to 3 times what mine
2: you are.
12: Is.
2: And so you're just hearing it. You guys are talking through, and you're like, I'm just going to call and see what they say.
12: Yeah. Yes, exactly.
2: Okay.
0: And you don't owe this former owner any money.
12: We owe him almost $400,000.
0: Holy moly! You paid $500,000 for a business that doesn't make a profit?
12: That's why.
0: Fixing dishwashers? Oh my gosh, kiddo.
12: Yeah.
0: Yeah, you got screwed. Wow. Unbelievable.
2: Okay, so what does she do?
0: So
2: we all just jumped.
0: Listen, hey, here, I can help you with this real quick. Call the former owner and
2: it's
0: tell him
2: water,
0: to come get it. Come pick up the keys, buddy. I'm done.
2: You just walk away.
0: And walk away.
2: With $100,000 and just pay it off.
0: Yeah, pay the $100,000 off and call that stupid tax.
2: Mm.
0: Call him and tell him to come get the thing.
2: Mm.
0: Screw this. You got hammered.
12: Yeah.
0: For a business to be worth $500,000, you need to be making a profit of $150,000 to $200,000 a year. And you ain't going to see that in your lifetime out of this thing.
12: And I think that's what he told us that it was worth.
0: Yeah, well, he's a liar.
12: Okay.
0: I'll be mean. Can I be mean for a minute?
12: Yeah, sure.
0: Y'all were dumb on how you did this.
12: Yeah.
0: I mean, you believed this guy just because your husband used to work there and he got a paycheck. Instead of actually checking out the freaking numbers, you signed up for a $500,000 trip around the sun and didn't look at a stinking number. Just trust some good old boy.
12: Yep.
0: That's like walking in front of somebody. Oh, my gosh. Bless your heart. Yeah, you got a mess. This is not going to end well. I'm calling that owner and saying, I can't do this. You sold me a pig and a poke. I'm done with you. And there's no possible way this thing is worth anywhere close to what you sold it to me for. You screwed me. And here, I'm leaving. You can come pick up the pieces and tell your husband to move to San Diego.
2: Let him come back.
0: Move to San Diego with his new beautiful wife and get a job. And then y'all scratch through your stupid $100,000 worth of debt. And when you look back on that, you'll say, that was the dumbest thing we ever did. Cost me $100,000. By the way, I've done dumber things that cost me more than $100,000. But man, I can look at myself in the mirror and go, you were stupid, Dave, when you did that. So yeah, this is not recoverable. I'm turning this over to this guy. I'm serious. You're not going to work your way through $500,000 in debt.
2: And the seasonality part is interesting appliances. That I'm like, you're just
0: dishwashers don't break in the summer more than the winter,
2: or less than is what he's telling them.
0: I know that's just like absolute bogus. Now, if it was heating and air, maybe we'll talk about it.
2: Yeah,
0: there is some come and go on heating and air, but that is, you said appliance repair. Appliances aren't on a schedule for repair. Refrigerators don't go, oh, I'm going to wait till after Christmas to break. They don't do that. So this guy's full of it, and he sold it to you, and he's sitting over there grinning, going, look at these fools sending me checks. No more checks for Bubba. Nope, I'm done.
2: Okay, so how does that, really quickly?
0: I'm serious. You're probably going to get yourself sued.
2: I was going to say, legally, how do you do
0: but
2: that?
0: But the other thing I would do is, when he sues me, then I would counter-sue him for fraud.
2: And say you lied. This is verbally what was said.
0: When you lie to do a business transaction, that's called fraud.
2: Yeah, yeah.
0: And this guy was fraudulent. He lied about how much money this business makes. I promise you he lied. Way seriously lied. And the dumb part was you believed him. So you're probably going to get sued. You're probably going to have a countersuit. And you definitely got to pay the $100,000 that you borrowed from real people. Oh, jeez.
2: Sorry, Michaela.
0: Yeah, this is awful. I'm so sorry. I'm aghast on your behalf.

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2: Here's a look at Lincoln's first forecast. Mainly clear tonight with lows around 60. Southeasterly winds 8 to 15 miles an hour. Ample sunshine expected tomorrow. Daytime highs approaching 95. Partly cloudy tomorrow night. Chance of thunderstorms 60. I'm weatherology meteorologist Ray Miller on KFOR-FM 101.5 and 1240 AM. Online at KFORnow.com. Right now, it's 72 degrees.
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0: Okay, now that I can breathe again, let's give a little bit of recap to talk about how to value and how to buy, how to purchase a small business. Okay. A small business is a lot of work. I've run one most of my life, and Ramsey today is a $300 million business. It's not that small anymore, but it's at its heart a small business. And I coach about our Entree Leadership team, and I coach about 10,000 small businesses. We'll be with 3,000 people next week at Disney at the Entree Leadership Summit event, teaching leadership and business acumen to small business people. So this is something that we do. It's not just a random guy who gets people out of debt that this poor lady, Michaela, called and had gotten herself into a mess. So it's good for us to, part of what we want to get out of this is to help the individual caller that calls in, but we also want you guys to get a lesson and learn and inspiration from and so forth anytime we take a call on here. And so that's how we decide who we're going to talk to on the air on this show. So backing up then. Number one, small business is all-encompassing. It is the hardest. When you own your own business, it's the hardest boss you'll ever work for. Your boss will work you to death when you're your own boss. It's hard. It is not to be taken on by someone who got married 20 minutes ago. Bad idea. Okay. It's a strain on you physically, mentally, emotionally, spiritually, and it's a strain on your family.
20: The stress of it all.
0: Yeah. When I started this business, I worked 16 hours a day, 5, 6, 7 days a week. You talk to my wife, Sharon, when Rachel was a little bitty kid and this business was growing up, that she felt like a single mom a lot of times. And she, for all practical purposes, was. That's what a small business is. You don't do that on a weak marriage. You don't do that on a new marriage. And you don't do that when both spouses are not fully engaged. You don't do that when you live in separate cities. So rule number one, violated two rules right there, okay, before we get started. Because it's hard, y'all. It's really, really, really hard.
20: It's a season of grind when you sign up for it.
0: When you mm-hmm. buy a business or you start a business, it's hustle and grind.
20: Mm-hmm.
0: Hardcore. And that's okay, but know what you're signing up for. And it's not going to make everything better. It's going to make everything worse for a while. And but the idea is we're going to make more money and have control of our destiny, and that makes things better over time. But that's not where it starts. Then the second thing is, if you're going to buy a business, you investigate and expose every single number in the business, all the accounting, and particularly the tax returns. Because they may lie on their accounting and they may lie to you, but most of the time the tax returns are going to be some semblance of accurate. And if they say to you, and you're looking at a business, oh, don't pay attention to the tax returns, we actually make more money than that, what they're saying is we are lying to the federal government on our tax returns, committing fraud, but we're trustworthy. That's what they're saying to you. So run away when someone says something like that. Okay? The tax returns are the number. I'd look at least 2 years, but probably 5 years. Yeah. I want to see the trend line of the profits over the last 5 years. And what are the profits they actually paid taxes on? Now, if you take $100,000 and put it into a good mutual fund, you can make 10 or 12% pretty much any year. So if you were going to take $100,000 and buy a high-risk small business where I'm going to have to pour myself out and hustle and grind, you need to make a minimum of a 20% rate of return on your business. Okay? And you need to make probably a 25% rate of return. So here's how that translates in valuing a small business. You look at the net profit after everyone is paid, including the guy that works there that hasn't paid himself. If you weren't working there and you had to hire a manager, you take the manager's salary out and you have the net profit of the real business if you're an absentee investor to determine what kind of actual revenue this business is creating. Because if he's just paying himself and that's all, you're not buying a business, you're just buying a job. You don't need to buy a job. Just go get a job. But don't buy a job. So if it pays $100,000 and that's all it pays, and you can make $100,000 doing something else, well, then don't pay to buy a business that only pays you what you would have made putting up nothing to work for somebody else. So don't buy a job. Instead, after everybody is paid, if I'm living over here in Tennessee and I'm buying this and the thing will operate over there completely, what is the net profit then? And if you want a 25% rate of return, you multiply that number times 4, and that's the value of the business. If you want a 20% rate of return, then you multiply it by 5, and that's the number. So if it made, after everyone was paid, $100,000, it's worth $400,000 or $500,000. If it made $10,000, it's worth $30,000 or $40,000, which means don't buy it.
20: And it's worth $10,000. That's right. What they should have paid
0: exactly
20: for that business.
0: Instead of $500,000. If you'd actually looked at this goober's tax returns, you would have seen that after he got paid, the thing had no net profit, which is what they have discovered now that they're running it instead of just working there. The skill of being a technician inside of an organization is different than the skill of owning and operating a business. You can be a very smart graphic artist, a very smart software engineer, a very smart accountant. You can be a very smart anything and not know how to run a business. They're different skill sets. And you have to consider that. So if you're a heat and air guy and you've been working there 20 years and the heat and air guy wants to sell you the heat and air company, you're not qualified to run it yet. You've got some skills. You've got some, metaphorically, tools you need to put in your belt to get ready to run that. Because you can fix an air conditioner doesn't mean you can run a heat and air company. Because you can sell real estate doesn't mean you can run a real estate company. It means you can sell it. That's different. So you've got to consider those things when you're valuing out and deciding, is this an appropriate purchase for me? And then lastly, if you have to borrow money to start all of this, you've increased your risk 100 times. Don't do it. 80% of the small businesses fail in the first 5 years, according to the Small Business Administration, which is really not a trustworthy organization, but it's the only number we've got. 8 out of 10 don't make it. And if you're in a restaurant business, it's 95 out of 100 don't make it. So just because you can cook doesn't mean anybody's going to buy your barbecue. It just means your neighbors liked it when you gave it away. That's all that means. You're not qualified yet to operate a barbecue joint and go $250,000 in an SBA loan, and now we've got Dave's Barbecue. Not so famous Dave's, right?
20: I think there was a Dave's.
0: Yeah, that just occurred to me as I said that. Yeah. But the see what I'm saying? So that's the thing. You've got to dig into this. And you know why 80% of those companies fail? Those little businesses fail? Cash flow problems. Cash flow problems are created by two things in small business. Not paying your taxes because you're taking all your money home because you didn't have enough money coming in to eat, and now you're starving to death, and so you don't pay your taxes, you don't pay your quarterlies, or worse than that, you don't turn in the withholding And if you don't pay your 142s, they're going to come get you forever. That's not bankruptable. You're going to get it. That's the withholding numbers, okay, on your employees. You have to turn that money in. You can't keep that money. Wow. And guess what the other thing causes cash flow problems is? The debt. When you went and borrowed money to start and run this business. And so one of my friends is sitting out here, and he paid off $500,000 on his business. And that means he's the exception of the rule. He made it out alive. Most people don't make it out alive when they do that. They don't make it. Don't sign up for that trip. It's not worth taking.

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3: 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I'm Jeff Mall.
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0: 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Naya is with us in Boston. Hi, Naya. How are you? Or Naya. Naya.
8: Hi. Yes, it's Naya.
0: It is Naya. I got it right the first time. Okay. How can I help today?
8: Yes. So I am currently in baby step number two. I have $112,000 of debt total. And I am just struggling with being in a long distance relationship and essentially staying intense while also still investing and prioritizing that as well.
9: How far is the relationship? How far apart are you guys?
8: 4 hours.
9: Okay. How long have y'all been together?
8: So it's a year and a half.
9: Okay. So it's
0: more. How many times have you physically

0: seen each other?
1: Once or twice a month.
0: Oh, okay.
2: Good.
0: All right, good. Because I asked that question one time, and the lady said never.
2: Yeah.
0: And I wanted to make sure what I was dealing with, so, okay. All right.
1: Well, that's what I'm struggling with, because I recently just picked up another part-time job. I do have
0: so what do you, what is your career, and what do you make?
1: So I'm a property manager, and I currently make $65,000 a year.
0: What about him?
1: That's a great question.
0: What does he make?
1: That's kind of a struggle in the relationship, but yeah.
2: Oh, it's a struggle because he's not working, or he won't tell you?
1: Both.
0: He won't tell you because he's not working, and he's ashamed of it.
1: Yeah.
0: Yeah.
2: Has he not worked for a while?
1: Yes.
2: Okay.
0: So why?
2: Why is he not coming to see you then?
0: Yeah, he ain't got nothing to do.
1: He says there's a trade-off. I mean, it's just like that's the struggle, and ideally it would be to live in the same state. But
0: No. Stop. You did not answer the question. You completely deflected. This guy's got nothing to do. Why are you driving to him?
1: Because he says it's more comfortable for me to go there.
0: Yeah, I bet it is. He does a lot of things that are comfortable for him.
2: Winner.
0: It's more comfortable not to work, too.
2: No. Oh, no.
1: Yeah.
2: Is it bad? Do you see it's bad?
0: Do you not hear yourself?
1: Yeah.
2: Oh, man. Okay, but you love him, you know?
0: Well.
2: Shoot. Yeah. Uh-oh. How old are you?
1: I'm 25.
2: Okay. I've been together a year and a half, and you're just way more mature than he is, and he's going to be a husband that's going to, everything about him right now will be magnified in marriage. So.
1: Yeah.
0: All the good and all the bad. Okay. Mostly the bad.
2: And not that people can't change and grow, but for the most part, he doesn't sound very proactive right now to come to you or to get a job. Oh, no.
0: Okay. Yeah. So not talking about the debt snowball, which is actually how you framed the question. Then we got all up in your personal business.
2: I'm sorry.
0: But personal business is there because it's personal finance. So you're going to be my 25-year-old little niece for a minute, and I'm going to be old uncle, ugly Uncle Dave, okay? And I'm going to love you. I'm going to love you like you're in my family. All right. So if you had a daughter, you need to think about what she would tell you or what you would tell her about this guy. The same stuff Rachel's telling you. Now, having said that, if you want to pursue this guy, that's fine. But he needs to show some initiative in two areas to be worthy of you, my princess. In order for him to be worthy of you, he needs to be a working man. Period.
1: Okay.
0: And he needs to pursue you, not you have to pursue him. He needs to get his little butt in the car and drive over and see my princess, the niece. Because you're worth that. He's not worth you chasing him. You're worth him chasing you.
1: Right.
0: And if he can't do that, he's disqualifying himself. Does that sound like good old uncle advice?
1: It does, yeah. It's just, I am, like, annoyingly obsessed with you guys. It's all I listen to, and I'm just so sick and tired of being sick and tired.
0: Well, you're going to get out of debt because you're not going to be driving over there as much. Because he's going to be driving to you, and you solved your problem. So now you can keep working your debt snowball. But as long as you're distracted with this character, and you're the only one putting out all the effort and the money while he sits on his comfort self. So if someone's wanting to date one of my daughters, comfort does not need to be a word that comes out of his mouth. Discomfort while he serves and takes care of the princess that I raised sitting next to me, the good kind of princess, not a bad princess. And so when Winston,
2: not an evil queen.
0: When Winston Cruz came into my house to talk to me about dating my daughter, there are requirements, and being a productive young man is one of them.
2: Well, and can I be super, probably a little prideful? I don't even think you had to say that to Winston, because he was doing.
0: I never had to.
2: That makes it
0: okay for him to be there
2: in college. You know what
0: but
2: I mean?
0: Like, there's but I guarantee a, yeah, you, I'm yeah. gauging that.
2: Yes. Yeah. Yeah.
0: And if you don't qualify, you don't get invited back. And that's the mean old daddy.
3: Dad, the boys in the youth group are scared of you.
0: Good. keeps away wusses and jerks, two things I don't want dating my daughter, right? Yeah, so, and productive is a good thing yes. for a young man, a young woman to be.
2: Yes, for anyone's soul in society. But again, not to be like overgeneralization with gender, but there is something about a guy of going and doing something productive with his life.
0: Highly unattractive to not do that.
2: So it's
0: to the father of the daughter.
2: Well, that, and then on top of that, I mean, seriously, but it'd be one thing if he's like struggling in the job market. You know what I mean? Like, we hear lots of stories and situations.
0: Yeah.
2: But the final, but the straw of like, he doesn't want to drive to you because it's uncomfortable.
0: I've
2: he
0: been
2: doesn't
0: in a lot of job
2: that.
0: Markets. I've never struggled. Yeah. Run down Home Depot, buy you a leaf blower. Rich people are afraid of leaves. You can always find something to do. There's something to do. There's always something you can do for money. I mean, that's just,
2: I know. I'm just trying to give a little grace to like, situation.
0: Yeah, he's trying to find himself. Yeah, that's good.
2: My
0: princess niece, what I want you to do is I want you to stay in your town and invite him to come see you. And if he does, he might be worthy of pursuing. If he refuses to come see you on his dime and he refuses to become gainfully employed, please move on. However, while we're doing all of that, of course, we've solved the other problem. You now can work and work on your debt snowball, and you're a productive person. You're a property manager, a professional young woman that makes $60,000 a year and more, and you're awesome.
2: Yeah.
0: Act like it.
2: Yeah. And if you can work extra, you know, $2,000-$3,000 a month on top of anything you can squeeze out, and anything that you can sell if there's a
0: in
2: car.
0: That, you got a $50,000 car in
2: yes.
0: that 112.
2: Sell the 12. Start knocking, yeah.
0: Oh, that's what we were driving 4 hours away. Oh, good. Okay, got rid of that, too. Yeah. Can't come see you. Got rid of the car.
2: Oh,
0: there we go.
2: There's an excuse. Like, sorry, I sold my car. Can't do it. Oh. And my $7,000 car probably isn't 4 hour worthy of a road trip, so
0: thinking,
2: I won't be able to do that.
0: I'm thinking that hoopty's not going to make the trip. So, yeah, you got to be careful when you call this show, boys and girls, because we love you, and we're going to treat you just like you were a member of our family or some of our best friends' kids or something like that. We're going to put our arm around you and tell you the truth, and sometimes it's a little disconcerting to hear all of that. But we love you, Naya, and we're glad you called in, and I think you've got an incredible future, but
2: yes.
0: I want you to put more value on yourself. This is The Ramsey Show.

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3: From ABC News, I'm Dave Packard. The historic summit between President Trump and China's President Xi wraps up Friday. ABC's Selena Wang is in Beijing and says after the handshakes and President Trump's praise for Xi, both sides are meeting to achieve their respective agendas, and each side presented very different readouts.
4: The question is whether behind closed doors, Xi Jinping had tried to pressure Trump to reduce U.S. arms sales to Taiwan or to get the U.S. to change its language around Taiwan, for instance, to say it outright opposes Taiwan independence. But on Iran, the U.S. side spoke about how both leaders, want this war to end, the Strait of Hormuz to reopen, but the Chinese readout of the meeting did not mention Iran's nuclear program or Iran or the Strait at all.
3: ABC News contributor John Cohen says Russia is taking advantage of the summit and the war in Iran to up its attacks.
5: It will leverage international events that they view can distract attention from what they're doing to continue to carry out their cyber and kinetic actions against Ukraine.
3: Thursday saw Russia's largest attack on Kyiv since the war began. 21 people killed, including 3 children. The Supreme Court preserving broad access to the abortion pill mifepristone without an in-person visit to the doctor. It keeps a hold on a lower court order that would have restricted the drug's availability as litigation over FDA safety regulation continues. Former Spirit Airlines employees suing the now-defunct company. The laid-off workers say Spirit violated federal labor laws when it abruptly ceased operations without advance notice and allegedly owes them compensation for unused vacation time and sick days. That according to a complaint filed this week. They're seeking damages equal to 60 days of wages and benefits, and they're asking for the case to be certified as a class action suit covering all impacted former employees. Spirit Airlines declined comment on the litigation. You're listening to ABC News.
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3: Texas executed its 600th inmate since 1982 Thursday. Edward Busby Jr. was convicted in the death of a retired professor in 2004. Prosecutors say Laura Lee Crane was abducted and left in the trunk of a car. Busby's execution faced many legal challenges because he was deemed to be intellectually disabled, but it went forward after the U.S. Supreme Court lifted a stay. Health officials are tracking potential exposures to the hantavirus, and some weren't on the cruise ship where the hantavirus outbreak originated.
8: The number of Americans being monitored following that deadly hantavirus outbreak on a cruise ship growing to at least 41, while that sick passenger in France remains in intensive care, relying on an artificial lung to survive. At least a dozen states now tracking 25 passengers from that ship, as well as an additional 16 people who the CDC says were not on the cruise, but may have been exposed to an infected person during travel, including on flights.
3: ABC's Victor Oquendo. Three of the largest cell phone companies in the U.S. say they'll team up to get rid of dead zones. AT&T, T-Mobile, and Verizon say in a statement they will tap into satellite networks to fill in the gaps, particularly in rural areas. It may not even be summer officially anyway, but the schedule for the 2026 NFL season is out. Starts with a rematch from the Super Bowl, the New England Patriots against the Seattle Seahawks on September 9th. Next day, the 49ers play the Rams in Melbourne, Australia. One of nine international games for the 2026 season. Dave Packer, ABC News.
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0: Welcome back to the Ramsey Show in the Fair Winds Credit Union Studio. I'm Dave Ramsey, your host. Thanks for joining us, America. Rochelle is with us in Columbus, Ohio. Hi, Rochelle. How are you?
1: I'm doing okay, Dave. How are you?
0: Better than I deserve. What's up?
1: I'm trying to get some advice on whether we should sell our house in order to pay off our debt. My husband wants to sell the house and move back to his hometown to clear all our debts and start over. And I'm just concerned that that's not the right move. And I'm also just emotionally overwhelmed. So I figured I'd call for some advice.
0: That's nice. Thank you.
2: Do you feel like you're concerned about moving back to the hometown more or selling the house or both?
1: I'm so sorry. I was putting in my car.
2: You okay?
1: Yes. My husband pushed a button on my car that made it beep.
0: Oh, it's okay.
2: You're fine. No, you're good. No worries.
1: I'm walking down the neighborhood now. So my concerns, I'm just a little emotionally overwhelmed because I do like our house and I like our neighborhood.
2: Mm-hmm.
0: And you don't want to move to his town.
1: Well, there's pros and cons to both. I'm just in a fragile state emotionally, and I feel like if we just move without changing the behaviors that got us here in the first place, we're just going to have the same problems.
0: 100%. 100%. That's true. But if you change your behaviors with a fresh start, if you change your behaviors with a fresh start, it could be a good move. So, what does he do for a living?
1: So he is a security contractor. He's a professional bodyguard for a celebrity country music star right now.
0: Mm-hmm.
1: And he's salary $7,100 a month, whether he's on tour or whether he's
0: He will keep doing that regardless of where you live, whether you live in his old town or the current town.
1: Yes.
0: Because he travels
1: can do
0: a
1: that
0: lot.
1: From anywhere. Yeah.
0: Okay.
1: But on his off time that he is home, he was an HVAC person with a union job, which provided us benefits and an additional $4K per month. He got laid off because of his unpredictable bodyguard job. So now we're only living on the bodyguard salary, and he's doing extra side gigs and picking up other security contracting and just kind of making it work. But we're just paycheck to paycheck.
0: So how much debt do you guys have, not counting your home?
1: So we have $10,000 on his truck and $16,000 on our van, and about $14,000 in credit cards and about $3,000 in medical bills.
0: Mm-hmm.
1: And we owe $8,000 to the IRS because we didn't take out taxes properly last year for self-employment with security contracting, and so we've got to get a payment plan set up with the IRS for that.
0: Okay. Have you been doing your quarterly estimates this year?
1: No, we have not, because his security work this year is he gets the taxes taken out from the salary job.
0: Oh, they changed
1: job.
0: It. They made him a W-2. Okay.
1: Yeah, he got this salary job. So now when he does...
0: But any of the side hustle stuff he does, you've got to set money aside and
1: then,
0: do your quarters.
1: Yes, exactly.
0: Yeah.
1: Yes.
0: Okay. All right. How long have you guys been married?
1: I think like 19 years.
0: Uh-huh. And how old are your kids?
1: We have 15-year-old twins, and I have a 5-year-old, a 4-year-old, and a 22-month-old baby, and a 19-year-old.
0: Mm-hmm.
2: That's overwhelming.
0: Yeah.

0: in general. It's a lot.
1: That would put me in a fragile state.
0: Yeah, that's a lot. That's a lot.
2: Yeah.
1: Okay, so I'm going to tell you this. Unless both of you hate the house, I would not sell the house. I would sell his truck.
2: Okay.
1: He never drives it.
2: Well, he just recently bought it so that he had something to get himself down to Kentucky. Because his country music star lives in Kentucky. He has to drive down there regularly, leaving me at home with the kids.
1: Oh, I see. Okay.
2: So he bought it. Yeah, so okay. He does need a vehicle.
1: Okay, and he could use the truck for side hustles as well. Okay.
2: Yeah.
1: All right, then exactly. that won't work. But, basically you've got, what you're telling me is the debt you've got, you can clean up if you guys lean into this and live on beans and rice and beans for a period of time.
2: I'm not sure if we can. I don't know. That's why
1: I don't know why you can't. Why can't you?
2: Because he said he's working his life away and he's so miserable and he's so tired. He's so fired up.
1: That's not changing. That's not changing when you move.
2: Well, he said that it'll be a lower cost of living and our debts would be wiped out.
1: No, but that doesn't change. He's still on the road all the time. I'm working so hard. Oh, he's talking about his side hustles are killing him?
2: Yeah.
1: Oh, wow.
2: He's here with me now.
0: I think he's right there, too.
2: He said that.
1: I don't care.
2: He said
1: dude, wow.
2: Whatever money he does make could go towards something instead of just scraping by. So
1: Something could be like owning a home that your wife wants to live in the neighborhood she wants to live in because she's got a freaking house full of kids while you're off on the road with a country music star. Yeah, I think that's part of the gig you signed up for, son. So yeah.
2: Well, I'm not saying I don't ever want to move. I'm just saying I would rather us try to dig our heels in and get our behaviors fixed first before we make a rash decision.
1: No, you did say that. You're changing your story. You said I love this house. I love my neighborhood. I don't want to move. That's what you said.
2: I do, but okay. I mean, I know I could be happy anywhere. You know,
1: that's different. You did say I don't want to move. I like my
2: house.
1: Maybe
2: not right this second, yeah.
1: And it's not because you want to change your habits. You do need to change your habits. Both of you need to do that for sure, and you need to get on a written budget. So what I would tell you guys to do is get on an every dollar budget. Don't go out to eat. Don't go on vacation. Pour every dollar on these debts. Cut up every credit card. You take any side income you can do to create from home. He takes any side gigs he can take in addition to his bodyguard gig, and you guys tear into this debt full throttle for 6 months, 12 months. Next March, revisit this, and if everybody's still miserable and we're all dying and the only way to fix this is sell the house, well, then sell the house. But I don't think that's the problem.
0: Because what's wild is if you got two extra $1,000 a month just to put at this,
1: you'll be done.
0: In 2 years. Do you know what I mean? Which is long, but also not really.
1: Not only 2,000 extra, you already make 7,700 plus side gigs.
0: Plus the side gig.
1: Yeah. So, I mean, you get some extra, he gets some extra, you guys cut. But you're spending, you guys got to quit spending money like you're in Congress, too. How much is your mortgage payment?
2: It's $2,400.
1: Okay. That's not killing you. Listen, do whatever you want to do, but that's what I would do.
0: Yeah. And I would look at the van and the truck. And we've gotten more calls than not that actually their vehicles, they actually have, they're upside down, or no, they're not upside down on it. And so if you guys can do anything to even move those, because to me, I'm like, that's $26,000 of this. So,
1: but you're not dying, dude, you're not dying from working extra to take care of your family and clean up the mess you made for 1 or 2 years. It's not going to kill you.

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0: Means that you are stressed and there's a frustration level building up because things are inconsistent in your emotions and in your brain. Frustration, anger, all these types of high energy emotions start to appear.
1: Fear.
0: Fear.
1: Stress.
0: And when you have that around money and you see a quick way out, like selling your house to pay off all your debt, it tells you, I can make all of this psychological pain, cognitive dissonance, go away if I just sold the house. So we're always looking for, human nature is to look for the quickest way away from the pain. 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The quickest way away from the pain after surgery is not doing physical therapy, because physical therapy is painful. But if you don't do physical therapy,

0: therapy after a knee or an elbow or a shoulder, it won't work. It'll freeze up. You have a problem. So you have to lean into the pain to get the best long-term result. And that's usually true with money. So what's painful in the, you pick the short-term pain and the long-term gain in any money equation. It's almost always the right one versus the short-term gain and the long-term pain. 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There's always a trade-off. So if you sell your most expensive asset, your home, it's very mathematically expensive to move. 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It's relationally expensive to move. It's the biggest disruption you can cause to happen automatically in your life, short of some kind of a tragedy. 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Now, if you've got a house payment that's 60% of your take-home pay, we're going to tell you to sell it, regardless of the pain, because it's not sustainable. But just looking for a quick way out of your debt and cashing in your retirement and having a huge penalty and tax bill is a short-term release for a long-term stupid move.
1: Yep.
0: Selling your home often is a short-term release, becomes long-term stupid, because now you don't own a piece of real estate anymore. Real estate starts going up, and you boxed yourself out of the market because you're renting in your old hometown in that guy's case. So when we say suck it up, buttercup, play through, it's for your good, because it's 10 years from today, it's going to be the best decision to not go through a home move. Now, again, if you have to, it's different. But
1: or if you want to, right? If they were talking about it.
0: If you just don't like the house.
1: Yes, yes.
0: I hate this area. I don't want to live in this state anymore.
1: Yep.
0: That's okay.
1: Yep.
0: That's a good point. But don't do it as the quick fix, as the basically the sole motivation, because I'm tired and I don't want to work extra. No, work extra. Be tired. It's worth it. 10 years from today, you'll be glad you did. The 10-year from now version of you will like the current version of you better.
1: And you know,
0: if you will pay a price to win.
1: Yeah, and I think what he said, or what she said, he said, you know, to a degree is very relatable, that he's working his butt off and it's just going to payments. Like, you know, it's different if you work hard and you make all this extra money, you get to do fun stuff with it. But when you're in that season of sacrifice, allowing that to be a driver too, of like, I am pissed. That's why even like selling the cars, it's like, okay, when you do the math, you know, okay, what if I got a $5,000 car and $5,000? How much extra was I having to work for that $5,000 that was sitting in a in truck equity that could be to this, right? Like, you got to be thinking about it. And that starts to like really mess with you when you actually see the hours I'm working, what, you know, if I could sell an asset to save on a day of working, I'll do that all day. Like, we'll just keep moving stuff.
0: Could she drive a $4,000 minivan instead of a $16,000 minivan? And because she's got more kids than, there are kids everywhere.
1: Yeah.
0: And, you know, that kind of thing. So what we want for you is to hurt in the short term, not the long term, so that you win in the long term. If you're going to choose pain today that gives you the long term result.
1: Yes.
0: The Bible says no discipline seems pleasant at the time, but it yields a harvest of righteousness.
1: And so
0: the way I'm going to say that is wah, or suck it up, buttercup, or it's the same thing.
1: Well, and honestly,
0: live like no one else, so later you can live and give like no one else.
1: Yeah, the short term, right? Sell if they sold the house, and that's the gain of short term. But long term, you think about it, the dynamic of even moving to his hometown that she wasn't crazy about could be long term pain in a bitter, you know, any bitterness in her of like, oh my gosh, we got stuck in the small town that I didn't want to be at the first place. We made that move 4 years ago, right? You're doing it all out of desperation, not out of clear-headedness and desire for both. And that's a red flag for me.
0: What feels good in the moment is seldom the right financial decision. It feels good to impulse a brand new car and put nothing down and lease it and drive it off the lot. Long term, it's one of the dumbest things you can do. It feels good in the moment to buy something you can't afford, to eat something you don't need to eat. It feels good in the moment, but the long term consequences to your health and your financial wealth are real. And so that's the trade-off we human beings make. The ability to delay pleasure for a greater good is the primary sign, psychologists tell us, of emotional and spiritual maturity. Can I look at a great future and pay a painful price to get to the great future? That's maturity. Learning to delay pleasure. I was looking at watching a piece of research the other day on one of the podcasts that I follow. I can't even think which one it was. One of the psychologists that's out there. And they were talking about this study they did of 7-year-old kids. And they put them in a room, and they put 3 marshmallows in the middle of the plate. And they said, do not eat the marshmallow. And they walked out of the room with, you know, 2-sided mirrors and cameras and everything, and watched them sit there. 100% of the 8-year-olds ate the marshmallows. However, some of them went, you know, 10 seconds. Some of them went 10 minutes before they ate it. The ones that went 10 minutes, they studied them 15 and 20 years later, and they were inordinately more successful because they delayed. They had the, even at 7 or 8 years old, they had the
1: personality.
0: They had the discipline to avoid something that is harmful. You know?
1: Is that nature or nurture? Do they learn that in a household, or you think that's part of your personality?
0: I have no idea. I do know this. Regardless of how you got there, once you're there, it's a choice.
1: Mm-hmm.
0: Whether DNA got you there or your mom and daddy got you there, once you're sitting in front of the marshmallow, it's still your choice.
1: You still have the ability. It's so true.
0: You still have a choice. I mean, you know, so it's, you know, we do know now, for instance, that some people have a genetic predisposition to being alcoholics more than others,
1: mm-hmm.
0: right? But once you know that, then you still got to take a drink or not take a drink.
1: Right, right.
0: You got to decide.
1: Mm-hmm.
0: Am I gonna do this or not?
1: Mm-hmm.
0: And so, you know, who falls off the wagon, who doesn't fall off the wagon? All these things are, this is all tied to this emotional maturity thing of delaying pleasure for a greater good. And it really is maturity. Sometimes we see it in a young person. We have a 19-year-old call in here with the numbers are just astronomically amazingly positive, right? We're like, how did you do that at 19?
1: Mm-hmm.
0: And we're all aghast at how wonderful this 19-year-old is. And we get that call on this show fairly often because we get those kinds of 19-year-olds around here. But the reason we're all kind of so impressed is that he or she matured to that degree at that young age. And it's not a chronological maturity. It's an emotional and a spiritual maturity. And so I think the way that I got propelled forward in that category was when I was the opposite and was impulsive as crap, did everything, get rich quick, get rich quick, get rich quick. I went broke as a result, lost everything, including my dignity. And I'm humiliated, not just humble, and sitting there with driving a $100 car. You were born that year, and I've got a babies I can't feed, and so I didn't have a choice. I snapped and went to the other side of the equation. And so I don't want that for you guys as your method of learning. I'd rather just teach you.

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2: Here's a look at Lincoln's first forecast. Lows level off around 60 tonight under clear skies. Southeast winds, 5 to 10 miles an hour. Daytime highs approaching 95.

0: Tomorrow, sunny skies. Lows dip down to about 60. Tomorrow night, chance for storms. I'm weatherology meteorologist Ray Miller on KFOR-FM, 101.5 and 1240 AM, online at KFORnow.com. Right now, it's 68 degrees.
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15: All right, today's question comes from Matthew in Oklahoma. Dave, it's addressed to you. Ready?
14: Okay.
15: Dave, back in the early days of establishing the 7 baby steps, did you ever have to use your emergency fund? If so, what type of emergency happened that you felt warranted using the savings account for? Huh.
14: Well, when I was climbing out of this, there weren't any baby steps because I hadn't started teaching Financial Peace University yet. So there was no starter emergency fund of $1,000 and later a fully funded emergency fund of 3 to 6 months of expenses. I just had the goal of the 3 to 6 months of expenses. So I did use that emergency fund, the big one. The only time that is specific, I think it's the only time, but if not, it's almost the only mm-hmm. time, was that, did I cash? I'm suddenly thinking I might have cash flowed it. I might have cash flowed it, but I think out of the budget, but I think.
15: Almost 40 years ago.
14: I used the emergency fund. No, it's not that long. It's 30 plus years ago.
15: Okay.
14: So we had just bought the house on Victory Trail.
15: Oh, okay.
14: Mm-hmm. And,
15: I was 8.
14: You were 8 years old.
15: So 30 years.
14: So 30 years mm-hmm. ago. So, that heat and air went out. And it was $7,000 at that time, which today would be $17,000, right? But, the heat and air went out, and I called a guy, and he fixed the heat and air, and I'll check. And it was, the reason I remember it was the first time we had a catastrophe happen that we had the money. And it was just like that's when I came up with the phrase that when you have an emergency fund and you have an emergency, it's an inconvenience rather than a crisis.
15: Mm-hmm.
14: You've heard us say that 100 times.
15: Yep.
14: But that was every time before that the heat and air blinked, it was a crisis because I didn't have the stinking money. And I the only reason I'm thinking I might have cash floated is I paid cash for the house. So, and from a book deal that we had done on Financial Peace. And, but it's possible that I was low enough on cash that I used the emergency fund
15: for that.
14: But I have a distinct memory around it, so I must have.
15: Mm-hmm.
14: Other times I know I cash flowed everything else after that, whatever broke or blew up or whatever, because we've always kept a larger amount of cash than most people because it gives my wife, after what we've been through with bankruptcy and everything, it gives her an extra level of security. We always laughed and said our emergency fund had an emergency fund. And so, and that's been largely true, in the last 35 years. So, but in more recent years, I don't think anything about it. It's all cash flow. It'd be very unusual for me to have an emergency today that I actually tapped into a store of cash to fix it. That would be very strange. We did not have to do that during COVID, even in our business, because the business never became unprofitable. So we never had to touch the, even though we lost huge sums of revenue, we never went into the red. And so we never had to touch our retained earnings. So it didn't happen then. And that would have been another time that it could have happened. But yeah, that's an interesting question. It makes me go back and think. I remember more clearly all the times I didn't have emergency fund, and there was drama and gnashing of teeth and crisis and everything else. Wyatt is in Pennsylvania. Hey, Wyatt, how are you?
16: I'm good. How are y'all doing?
14: Better than I deserve. What's up?
16: Well, I had a question here. I'm not exactly at financial trouble crossroads, more at a what do I do now crossroads. I have a $65,000 in total debt over my head, and I'm trying to figure out if it might be a good idea to sell my truck for around $41,000 and take like $20,000-$25,000 in the hole to get myself out of debt faster.
14: So you owe $65,000 on the truck?
16: I owe 61, 62 roughly, and then I owe about 4,000 on credit cards.
14: And what's your household income?
16: My income is 78,000 a year.
14: And are you married?
16: No.
14: Okay. Yes, I would sell the truck even if it was paid for.
16: All right.
14: Because here's a good rule of thumb. Things that have motors and wheels go down in value. You cannot build wealth while you own too many things that have motors and wheels. Too many things is defined as, in our world, as more than half of your annual income. Your truck is more than half your annual income in value. And so it's eating your lunch. Every day it goes down in value, and you're trying to pedal uphill, and it's killing you. So are you sure it's only worth 41 or 45?
16: I got bored one night while I was at work, and I checked the Kelley Blue Book value, which in my experience is a little bit heavy-handed with its estimates, but it estimated it around 41,000 because...
14: Private sale or trade-in?
16: I believe I put down trade-in. I don't remember exactly. Yeah.
14: I go back and do a little research. Because what kind of truck is it?
16: It's a 2025 2500 HD. It did have an accident about a year after I bought it. Well, less than a year after I bought it. And it has like some minor paint damage. But other than that, it's mechanically sound.
14: Yeah. Well, this is a hardcore work truck. And so there's probably a pretty good market for it.
16: Right.
14: Versus if you just had some kind of weird truck or something, it might be harder to sell. So this, you might be able to sell it and get out
15: of
14: it.
15: Did you roll negative equity into it?
14: No.
16: I don't believe so. They quoted $76,000. I put $10,000 down as the down payment.
14: Yeah. So you bought a truck at the time that was you bought a truck at the time that you paid for it what your annual income was about. And so,
16: yes.
14: Yeah, and so ever since that day, this truck's been hammering you. And so that's what brings you to this question. So, yeah, I rest my case. You know, I think I would sell it if I woke up in your shoes. And I like a nice truck. I've got trucks. I love trucks.
15: Yes, yeah, so you just have to take a small loan from a credit union or something for the difference and enough to
14: get you a $5,000 truck and then become a rich guy. Because most of the guys that drive trucks like this aren't the rich guys. Most of the guys that drive trucks that are $5,000 or $10,000 are the rich guys, and especially on a construction site. Yeah. All right, Bridget is in Chicago. Hi, Bridget. What's up?
17: Hello there. Thank you so much for taking my call.
14: Sure. How can we help?
17: What I was calling for was that. So I was a teacher. Now I'm an administrator, and I'm fully funding my pension, and my contribution is 9%.
14: Mandatory.
17: And so my question
14: is that is a mandatory contribution?
17: It is, yes.
14: Okay, all right.
17: And so my question is, should that 9% be included as a part of the 15% that should be towards retirement?
14: Excellent question. Okay, there's two problems with your pension. One is you don't have any control over what it's invested in.
17: Okay.
14: Two, so the outcome of what you end up with at the end is totally up to someone else, okay?
17: Mm-hmm.
14: The second problem is because pensions are heavily regulated, what they invest in is more conservative, and so your average rate of return that you're going to see is about 7%. Mm-hmm. So because of those two things, I would take your 9%, I would count about half of it. So if we want to just use round numbers, let's count 5% of it towards your 15. I'd still put in another 10 in money that you control. But that's giving it some credit, but we're not giving it 100% credit, so to speak. It'll still be there. I'm not predicting the end of it. But I think you'll do a lot better with a 10% contribution than you do with this 9% contribution.

Hey guys, George Camel here. So you're thinking about buying or selling your home, and you probably have a million questions. I get it. It's a weird time in the market right now, and where do you go to find weird answers? Usually the internet. And maybe you find yourself on Reddit, searching for answers only to be left confused. And let's be real, there's a reason. Reddit is the unregulated armpit of the internet. And the last

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5: 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My wife really enjoyed that. We added another Toto, like, bidet for the master bath. 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
9: I'm kind of in a spot where we're not really sure what to do anymore. My wife and I, she lost her job almost 2 years now. And we're kind of, we've been just kind of racking in credit cards every month to kind of pay for bills and pay for everything going on.
10: Why hasn't she gotten a job in 2 years?
9: So she got laid off during her maternity leave. She did get like a long severance for that. And just now she's about to have a second baby. So she's been in there during this time. And then she has been working kind of like an administrative role with her cousin, not getting nearly as much about, like, you know, she went from probably $5,000 a month to about $2,000 a month now.
10: And what do you make?
9: With my, I make about $4,500 a month.
10: And what do you do?
9: Accounting.
10: Okay. And so if she got laid off during maternity, she had the baby, and you guys knew you weren't making it, why did you keep doing exactly the same thing for 2 years?
9: Well, I think we have just kind of our principles of, you know, we didn't want to pay for daycare, especially since it's so expensive up here. And, you know, having, being at home, I work from home, and then she is also at home. So she's kind of just watching our daughter. And then also,
10: Still not answering my question.
9: Second one.
10: None of that changes the fact that you were going in the hole every month, and you kept doing that for 2 years. Why? Why didn't you change something?
9: Yeah, I mean, I think that's a very good question. I think we were just kind of a little naive, and now we're at the point where, I mean, we're going to look into it regardless, because we were trying to get out of Massachusetts, yeah. But we're
10: so you have a second child on the way, right?
9: Save us. Yes.
10: Okay. All right. and you

0: make 4,500, and what is your, how much debt do you guys have, not counting your home?
1: So not counting the home, it's about 30K, and mm-hmm. that's pretty, well, should I include student loans as well?
0: Mm-hmm. Yeah.
1: So with student loans, probably about 50K.
0: So about 20 in student loans. What's the 20 in student loans. So what's the 30?
1: It's pretty much all credit cards now.
0: Okay. Yeah. No card debt?
1: 30K in credit cards. We do have a, yes, we do have a car as well. There's about $20,000 on the car left to pay.
0: Mm-hmm, mm-hmm, mm-hmm. And what is it? What kind of
1: what
0: car?
1: The car is?
0: Yeah, what kind of car?
1: Just a Tesla Model Y.
0: Okay, all right. That car will bring more than $20,000, won't it?
1: Possibly. It's it'll probably just pay off the loan.
0: Good.
1: More likely.
0: Good. Sell it this week. You can't afford the payment.
1: It is our only car, though. That's the other
0: thing. That's okay. I don't care. Sell it this week and get you a $5,000 car. You
1: okay.
0: can't afford to drive a Tesla. You're broke and going in debt every month. These are the kinds of the ways you need to start talking to yourself. I can't
1: yeah.
0: afford to do this. We can't afford to go out to eat, which you've been continuing to do. You're broke. You can't afford to go on vacation. We can't afford to buy 3 airline tickets and take the babies to see her mother. We're broke.
1: Mm-hmm.
0: But you haven't been telling yourself that. So you got $30,000 in credit card debt paying Tesla payments. That's what I'm
2: yeah.
0: talking about.
2: Does that feel accurate, Matthew? Do you get that?
1: Yeah, yeah. I mean, I've been making cuts where I can. We've definitely made the cuts, but just clearly not.
2: How much
1: enough.
2: In the hole yeah. per month are you guys that you're having to use credit cards for?
1: So pretty much we're probably putting, started this dumb thing when we did have both of us working where I said, let's rack up points, so let's put everything on the credit cards and pay everything at the end of the month. Which we were doing fine with until she lost her job. And then we're like, well, let's just keep putting it on the credit card so that we can continue
0: so
1: to
0: one
1: pay
0: more time,
1: everything that we need
0: one
1: to pay.
2: So how much?
0: If we were to do a really tight budget, which you have not done and now you've got to do starting today, how much do you really have to stay afloat beyond the $6,500? $4,500 from you, $2,000 from her.
1: So is that just to survive and pay credit cards or not?
0: Just to survive and pay credit cards. No eating out, no new shoes, no new purses, no new hobbies, nothing. What does it take to feed your freaking family only?
1: I put everything down. It's probably going to be I just like on my own simple budget. I have about negative $300 left to put everything at the end of
2: okay.
1: every
2: and
1: end
2: that,
1: of the month.
2: And that's not how y'all are living right now, right? Y'all are a little bit more
0: yeah.
2: widespread. So $300. So then how much is the Tesla?
0: When I get rid of the Tesla yeah. payment.
2: How much is that per
0: now
2: month?
0: Now you're balanced.
2: How much is the Tesla payment a month?
1: Right now it's $700.
2: Perfect. Yeah. Good.
0: But, okay. Now we got $400 in margin.
2: Yep.
0: You're driving a $5,000 car, not a $20,000 car. Do you have any money anywhere saved?
1: We do. I do have, just some money in like Robinhood and
2: yay, how much?
1: Simple investments and stuff like that.
2: How much?
1: About like $5K in there.
0: Perfect. Go buy a car with
2: yes.
0: that. And sell the Tesla, and now you're $400 upside, $400 right side.
2: And cut up
0: the credit cards.
2: Say it together. Do you have one with you right now, Matthew?
0: A card?
1: A credit card, yes.
0: Yeah.
2: Okay,
0: take it out right now.
2: Cut it. Just cut one. Just do it.
0: I want to hear it. I want to hear it in the phone.
2: Will he do it? He's going to be like, oh, I left it in my other wallet. Do it, Matthew. You got it. This is the start of change, Matthew. This is the start of change. You got to do some extreme stuff. You guys have to stop. You got to stop the whole thing.
0: By the way, we're completely aligned with your wife being at home with the babies. That's great. But we're going to put your butt to work.
1: Yeah. I mean, I've been trying to do, to make more money. I started just like a woodworking side business.
0: Well, I think you make more money doing bookkeeping on the side.
2: You got one?
0: You got a card?
1: Yep.
0: Let's hear it.
1: Yep.
0: You did it? What kind of card was it?
1: Yeah. It was just a Discover card.
2: Yes.
0: Oh, you just discovered freedom, Matthew.
2: Matthew, I'm so proud of you. Way to do it. Seriously, you got to start making some action steps. Yeah. And that's one. That's a proclamation of, like, we're done.
0: Next thing is cut the cord on the Tesla.
2: It's hard to go into credit card debt when there are no credit cards. You know what I mean? Like, when you don't have an option.
0: Yeah.
2: Literally, when you physically don't have an option, you have to start getting creative. And you're
0: and
2: like,
0: then
2: okay,
0: you
2: what
0: start
2: do we have to
0: start whittling away at these cards.
2: Yes.
0: Cut them all up, whittling away at them. They'll start to go away. You don't have the $700 ridiculous car payment. You've got to make adjustments to be able to live the life that you are choosing to live with your wife being with the babies. And again, we're aligned to
2: Which
0: help you do that, but we're not going to act like it didn't cost something.
2: It does cost
0: something. She has a $3,000 less income now than she had. And so,
2: and let me go back to what you said, Matthew. You said now she's working for my sister-in-law or a family member making less, you know, because it sounds like a favor kind of thing. If she can find a side hustle with the hours she's doing and get paid twice as much because it's not some weird connection of family and you're like being nice all day.
0: All day.
2: All day. So
0: let
2: like
0: the family be nice somewhere else.
2: Yes. Yes. You guys are in a mode. You guys, you have to, man, get on this. But yeah, it's the 50 grand, those student loans and credit cards. You start chipping away, and in 2 years, Matthew, you guys could be out. If you guys can get an extra $2,000 a month by working extra, selling stuff, it's amazing the progress you can make. So
0: we got you to cut one card. If we really get you to sell the Tesla, you can really do this.

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3: From ABC News, I'm Dave Packer. President Trump and Chinese President Xi holding their second round of talks on the final day of their summit in Beijing.
4: We've made some fantastic trade deals, great for both countries.
3: Trump met Xi to tour the gardens at Zhongnanhai, the Chinese Communist Party leadership compound. The two meeting over tea before a working lunch, trade, tech, and Taiwan, the key themes. On day one, China says President Xi told Trump that the U.S. should back off supporting Taiwan when a reporter asked if he talked about Taiwan, President Trump only saying,
5: "Did you talk about Taiwan,
4: great place, incredible. China's beautiful."
3: Sources say that President Trump is expected to drop his $10 billion lawsuit against the Internal Revenue Service in exchange for the creation of a $1.7 billion fund to compensate allies who claim they were wrongfully targeted by the Biden administration. That includes the nearly 1,600 individuals charged in connection with the January 6th Capitol attack. The Supreme Court Thursday ruling to preserve access by mail to the most commonly used abortion drug, mifepristone. ABC's Devin Dwyer covers the Supreme Court and explains what's at stake.
6: This lower court order that was put on hold by the Supreme Court would have affected all states nationwide. It's an effectively status quo decision. The Supreme Court preserving broad access to mifepristone by telehealth, meaning doctors can issue prescriptions electronically and then allow women to pick up the pill either at a pharmacy or receive it by mail.
3: The number of people being monitored for hantavirus now at least 41 in 12 states. The CDC's hantavirus response lead, Dr. David Fitter.
7: We're working very closely with all the state and local health departments to monitor everybody, all the contacts that are coming back.
3: Meanwhile, the American doctor who was reported to be positive for the virus in an inconclusive testing now says he's tested negative and has been moved out of a Nebraska biocontainment unit. 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
3: It was a tie, but it doesn't count. The House failed to adopt the War Powers Resolution that would have urged President Trump to get congressional approval for the war in Iran. It was 212 to 212, with three Republicans voting yes. One Democrat, Jared Golden of Maine, voted no. The House Ethics Committee formally reviewing sexual harassment allegations against North Carolina Congressman Chuck Edwards. In a statement, the panel looking into whether Edwards fostered a hostile work environment. While many companies are moving away from flexible work-from-home arrangements, one tech company is embracing it.
5: San Francisco technology company Dropbox has no plans to return its workers to offices. The cloud storage provider adopted a virtual-first staffing model for all employees in 2020 and has refined it since. Dropbox Chief People Officer Melanie Rosenwasser says allowing staff members to work from anywhere helps the company attract and retain talent. Employees are free to create their own schedules outside of four-hour blocks reserved for meetings. There are in-person events at least quarterly.
3: For the first time in seven decades, Japanese automaker Honda has reported a yearly loss. Honda says it lost $2.7 billion thanks to its EV market. The automaker says that dwindling EV demand as well as reversals in favorable EV policies in the U.S. were two factors that led to the profit losses. Honda says it will keep making EVs as well as hybrid and gas-powered models. Dave Packer, ABC News.
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2: 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Three Republican senators vote to limit presidential war powers, but a no vote from Democrat John Fetterman torpedoed the bill. With Florida's alligator Alcatraz likely shutting down, the future of the ICE detention center in McCook is now in doubt.
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0: From the heartland of America and the gateway to the West, good morning, good evening, wherever you may be across the nation, around the world. I'm George Norrie. This is Coast to Coast AM. Later tonight, hypnotism and the Knights Templar. Here's what's happening. Chinese leader Xi Jinping warned President Trump that any mishandling of Taiwan could lead to an extremely dangerous situation, directly raising a point of tension that has loomed over what the U.S. president said at the start could be the best summit ever. Xi's remarks, while in line with China's longstanding position, threatened to dim the mood of a visit both countries hoped would stabilize ties. The meetings that began Thursday morning at the Great Hall of the People in Beijing were billed as a gathering of superpowers to quell economic and trade disputes. Meanwhile, a ship was taken by unknown parties off the coast of the United Arab Emirates near the Strait of Hormuz and was headed toward Iranian waters after an Indian-flagged vessel was attacked off Oman. It was not clear who attacked that ship. The increased tensions around the key waterway come as the president and Chinese president agreed in Beijing that the strait must remain open and that Iran can never have nuke weapons, according to the White House readout of their meeting. With more, here's Tom Danheiser. Tommy, go ahead.
1: Well, George, tensions are flaring near the Strait of Hormuz as a ship anchored off the United Arab Emirates was seized and a cargo ship near Oman sank after an attack sparked a fire aboard the vessel. It wasn't clear who was behind these events, but they happened as a senior Iranian official reiterated his country's claim of control over the waterway, with another official saying it had a right to seize oil tankers connected to the U.S. Iran's grip on the vital waterway has jolted the world economy and spiked fuel prices far beyond the Middle East. This coming as U.S. President Donald Trump met with Chinese leader Xi Jinping in Beijing, with most sides agreeing that the Strait of Hormuz must remain open. Meanwhile, according to one former and two current senior U.S. officials, Saudi Arabia and the United Arab Emirates have separately carried out strikes on Iran in retaliation for attacks conducted against them during the war in the Middle East. Neither Saudi nor the Emirati governments have taken responsibility. And oil prices rose after U.S. President Donald Trump said China has agreed to purchase oil from America, the president making it clear that we're going to start sending Chinese ships to Texas, Louisiana, and Alaska. International benchmark Brent crude futures for July gained at $107.30 a barrel, with U.S. West Texas intermediate futures up at $102.07 a barrel. Butch?
0: Thank you, Tom. Thanks for the updates. A company called Spring and Mulberry is expanding its recall of select chocolate bars to include all 12 of its product lines over concerns of possible salmonella contamination, according to federal regulators. The announcement marks the second widening of the recall affecting this North Carolina-based company, a brand known for sweetening its chocolate bars exclusively with dates. Food safety coach Jeff Nelkin with us. Jeff, now chocolate bars have salmonella. It's everywhere.
2: Well, you know, the finger is pointing at these dates, and they haven't really found any positive results yet, but that's what they're focusing on. And usually between 6 and 72 hours after you've had, incubation period, you end up with either fever, diarrhea, cramps, nausea, and the concern of dehydration. So if you feel that you have had that situation, you should seek your medical attention. And for those that are interested in wanting to get in contact with the company, they have a special email, recalls@springandmulberry.com is how you get a hold of them if you have any specific questions about products or concerns you might have.
0: Give us that email one more time, Jeffrey.
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0: Mulberry is spelled M-U-L-B-E-R-R-Y. Thank you, Jeff. Kevin Randall's with us to report on UFO report activity. He's a retired Army Lieutenant Colonel, and he's one of the best in the business. Kevin, what do you got for us?
3: Well, thanks for the nice words, George.
0: Yeah, that's okay. You deserve them.
3: Thank you. In a move from the government handbook on last Friday, May 8th, various government agencies released 160 files of documents and videos from several agencies, including the FBI, NASA, historical case material, and the Department of War records. Some of the PDF files contained multiple images on dozens of pages, and some of them held a single piece of paper that contained redactions. According to the website, this was, and I quote, in response to President Donald Trump's directive for transparency on U.S. government information regarding unidentified anomalous phenomenon. The Department of War, with support from the Office of the Director of National Intelligence, is overseeing government-wide efforts to expeditiously find, review, identify, declassify, and public release unresolved UAP-related records and historical documents in the federal government's possession. The materials archived here on that website are unresolved cases, meaning the government is unable to make a definite determination on the nature of the observed phenomena. Now, this can occur for a variety of reasons, including a lack of sufficient data, and the Department of War welcomes the application of private sector analysis, information, and expertise. The Department of War will continue to conduct separate reporting on unresolved UAP cases as mandated by statute, end quote. Bill Chalker said that many of the newly released files were already known to UFO researchers around the world, while the redactions and missing sensor data continue to make independent analysis difficult. But adding to this, David Krush said that some intelligence officials within the CIA and the DIA are allegedly obscuring access to the most sensitive historical UAP records, even for members of the President Trump's staff. This is not a new phenomenon. We've seen this sort of thing for decades and have the documentation to prove it. This data dump reminds me of a lawyer trick of sending everything, no matter how loosely related, to the other side to bury them in paperwork. I say this because my quick analysis is that there is a great deal of material that is irrelevant, from newsletters of defunct civilian UFO organizations from the 1940s, photographs that are known to be faked, and other material that has been in the hands of researchers for decades. I did find an interesting item. In a letter dated February 23, 1972, the FBI responded to a request for information from a civilian. The letter said, and I quote, "I regret that I'm unable to comment as you requested in your letter of February 15th. The investigation of unidentified flying objects is not and never has been a matter that is within the investigative jurisdiction of the FBI," end quote. It came from the headquarters of the FBI and was signed by J. Edgar Hoover. Now, this, of course, is untrue. There are many documents from the FBI concerning UFO investigation, and in 1947, there was a request by the Army for the FBI to investigate the witnesses' background of those reporting UFOs. Not only has the FBI investigated UFO sightings and witnesses, much of that data was originally classified. It might have been classified to protect the names of the witnesses, but it was classified nonetheless, restricting access to the data. The point here is that the data dump was done late on a Friday, designed so that the news cycle would change before the media looked at it. One longtime UFO researcher said, "Very little new here. I only hope the next dump contains something interesting and that there are more revelations to be made than there were made on Friday, and that they don't dump it late on a Friday afternoon." And that's what we have for tonight, George.
0: All right, my friend. We'll talk to you next week. Thank you. Kevin Randall on his UFO reports. In a moment, one of the world's greatest scientists join us. After a seven-year hiatus, Neil deGrasse Tyson. His latest work is called Take Me to Your Leader, Perspectives on Your First Alien Encounter. Wait till you hear this when we come right back on Coast to Coast AM. 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

0: And welcome back to Coast, George Norrie with you, Neil deGrasse Tyson back with us, astrophysicist, the noted author as well. One of his books includes author of Astrophysics for People, and his latest is Take Me to Your Leader, Perspectives on Your First Alien Encounter. We'll be talking with him about that. He has served since 1996 at the American Museum of Natural History as the director of the Hayden Planetarium. Dr. Tyson is also the host and co-founder of the Emmy-nominated popular podcast called Star Talk and its spinoff, Star Talk Sports Edition, which combines science, humor, and pop culture. Neil deGrasse Tyson, back on Coast to Coast. Mr. Tyson, how are you?
1: Has it been that long? 7 years? Hey.
0: 7 years, my God. And I have to compliment you. I have watched your career over the years you've been on this program. And I've seen you rise to the prominence you're at right now, and I just want to tell you how proud we are of what you've done. It's amazing.
1: Well, thank you. I mean, it wasn't on purpose. You know, it's what I just found is, depending on, you know, what the nature of what I put out there, just trying to get people to think rationally about the world, you know, some things click more than others within the public sentiment, and so... It just happened I put more out there that clicked with people. And so you see hits go up on YouTube and social media and this sort of thing. So that wasn't part of a master plan. It was just the consequence of I'm an educator, and you like what I put out there, I'll put more of it out there. That's really what it comes down to.
0: Absolutely. And you've become the go-to guy for the media lately. I think it's amazing.
1: Yeah, so I put guardrails on that in the following way. If there's a space mission, for example, it's lazy of them to just come to me, especially since I live in New York City and all the major news gathering headquarters are based here. But if it's a space mission that has a PI who's, you know, which their baby that they brought to life, I tell the news agency, if they're national, I say, go interview the person whose baby this is. Then come back to me, and I'm happy to tie a bow on it. But don't come to me as your sole source of that information. That's unfair to the life's effort of the people who put up the telescope or the satellite or the measurements. So that's the only guardrails I put on it. But for local news, they don't have that level of resources. I'm happy to sort of jump in the saddle with them.
0: We're going to get into your book, Take Me to Your Leader, in a second. But what are your thoughts on the Pentagon releasing over 100 UFO cases, which they call UAPs?
1: Yeah, of course, they rebranded it. You know, who are they kidding? It's still all UFOs, right? They just, I think they were trying to reduce the giggle factor. But for me, it's a giggle factor that they tried to reduce the giggle factor. But anyway, we're stuck with UAPs, and there it is. And some people, I think when UAP was first coined, it was initially unidentified aerial phenomena, but then they broadened it to unidentified anomalous phenomena. And so that's fine. I mean, it's saying the same thing. So I when I looked at the files, it wasn't any, as was said at the top of your hour, you know, some was already known to the UFO community. The NASA files, for example, were never classified. They were always there, but they were sort of stapled together with the military files and the national security files. I think in an attempt to associate certain flashes of light and things that the astronauts were seeing, which are fully understood and explained, by the way. So I thought that was a little disingenuous of the government to staple them together by guilt by association, if you will. But after we've had 3 years of testimony, sworn testimonies in Congress by insiders, whistleblowers, people, ex-military folk, ex-national security people, hearing those testimonies, and these are not testimonies from the farmer out back, you know, or the revelers that came out of the bar at 2 a.m. These are high-ranking people that spoke with sincerity under oath. And so hearing that, these files don't tell me anything, not only that I didn't know, but that weren't shared with us. It's not really going to a new place. So I don't want to say that I was disappointed by it. I'm going to say that you know what I really want? I want them to bring out the alien. That's what I want them
0: to
1: do.
0: Bring them on. Show it to us, right?
1: Yeah. Show me the money. Show me, you know, if you have the alien, then go ahead and bring it out. And because we're already ready for it. We're already prepped. We're already told you got alien body parts in the back and alien crashed saucers and reversed engine. We've already been told that in Congress, let alone the prepping that Hollywood has unwittingly done for us. We're ready for anything. And so I don't have any much more. I'd be happy to talk about the lights that the Apollo astronauts saw, if you're interested. But I just felt there wasn't anything shocking or new that we didn't already expect.
0: Yeah, we'll get into what the astronauts saw. But let's go back to the day when Neil deGrasse Tyson was a little boy. What were your thoughts about ETs and aliens at that time?
1: Well, you know, I was not convinced of reports at the time. Again, because they weren't high officials coming. That's how old I am. They weren't high officials coming forward. And there's so many lights in the sky that people were reporting that I could easily identify just being an amateur astronomer at the time. And by the way, when you're an amateur astronomer or an astrophysicist of any stripe, you're also an expert on the weather, because the weather interferes with your access to the night sky. So you know when clouds are coming in, what kind of clouds they are, when they're going to go away. And there's a funny thing on mountaintops, they're called sucker holes, where you close up the dome because it's supposed to be overcast. And then there's a hole that opens up, and your urge is to jump back and reboot the telescope, and then the hole disappears. They're called sucker holes. So we think about the weather all the time. And I've been interested in the universe since I was 9, a first visit to my local planetarium. Born and raised in New York City, that would be the Hayden Planetarium, where I now serve as director. And it's a lifetime of this. And ever since I was a kid, when I looked up at the night sky, I have wanted to be abducted by aliens. And flat out. And what's weird is...
0: And brought back, I hope, right?
1: At the time, I didn't fully complete the circle on that. As I write in the book, in the epilogue of the book, I say, if I go out observing with my telescope and I don't come back, don't look for me on Earth. I look up into the stars because that's where I'd be. And then I give a plausible conversation with whoever abducts me that I eventually want to go back to my loved ones on my home planet, in my home sector, in my own dimension. I do want to come back. But I don't have an easy explanation for this. I only ever felt that when I was alone with a telescope. There's a certain solitude, a certain a tranquility when you're alone with a telescope as a conduit to the cosmos. And that's when I have these thoughts. And then later on, again, that's how old I am, when the Kurt Vonnegut's novel Slaughterhouse-Five came out, it's part biography, a memoir of him when he was the author of when he was a prisoner of war, a German prisoner of war in, did I say that right? American prisoner of war in Germany.
0: Mm-hmm.
1: At the end of the war, towards the end of the war, with a cleaning up after the Dresden bombings. And the main character gets abducted by aliens. In just the way I imagined for myself, a beam of light comes down, and then you're transported to this other place. And those aliens he never saw; they didn't make themselves visible. But he was given access to his entire timeline, so he stepped out of his own time dimension, because we are all prisoners of the present, right? Forever transitioning between our inaccessible past and our unknowable future. If you step out of that timeline, then your entire life is unfolding all the time. You can rejoin it as a child. You can relive your death, your celebrated moments. And so this was a storytelling mechanism that Kurt Vonnegut used to give the life of this main character, which I thought was clever, a little overkill. Let's put in aliens so that I can give a flashback. But when I read that, I was like, yeah, I want to be that guy.
0: Neil, the late Carl Sagan went through a metamorphosis where in the beginning he was not a believer, but toward the end of his life he was a believer. Not that they came here, but he believed in ET life out there in the universe. Where do you stand right now on that?
1: Yeah, so I'll give you a little bit of backstory there. For the longest while, the astrophysics community was, shall I say, I don't want to say in denial because that sounds so emotional, but... the idea that planets might be common in the galaxy It took some effort to establish that before we had direct observations of planets. And so if you're not going to embrace planets around other stars and you want to think that what happened around the sun was odd or unusual or unique, then you're not in the camp of having aliens out there, because there's no place for aliens to hang out, to live on, to have a civilization. So, and Carl Sagan's research predates that, right? So he comes from a world where all his colleagues are saying planets are probably not rare, to when more data become available, we say planets are now everywhere.
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3: Here's a look at Lincoln's first forecast. 60 overnight under clear skies, winds out of the southeast, 5 to 10 miles per hour. Ample sunshine expected Friday. High temperatures reach up to 95. Chance for storms Friday night, 60. I'm weatherology meteorologist Paul Trombley on KFOR FM 101.5 and 1240 AM. Online at KFORnow.com. Right now, 66.
2: When spring weather starts to turn ugly,
4: supercell thunderstorms.
2: Stay connected before, during, and after the storm.
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1: We shall take your calls next hour with Neil deGrasse Tyson as we talk about his new work, Take Me to Your Leader. Lots more to talk with him about when we come back in a moment on Coast to Coast. The Paranormal Podcast Network keeps cruising along. 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

0: And welcome back to Coast, George Norrie, along with Neil deGrasse Tyson. Again, his website is linked up at coasttocoastam.com. And by the way, he and William Shatner, our friend from Star Trek, will be appearing together in L.A. this coming Tuesday and Wednesday at the Saban Theater. So if you're in town, go by and see them. That sounds like fun, Neil.
1: Yeah, he's, you know, we've developed quite the bromance over the last couple of years. And anytime we get together, crowds gather. So we thought we'd take it on the road, and we're delighted to have been invited to the Saban Theater in Beverly Hills. That's just next week, 19th and 20th. So thanks for giving that a shout out.
0: Absolutely. Yeah. So we were talking about Carl Sagan and your beliefs. Let's jump into that again.
1: Yeah, so I think belief is not quite the right word here. It's just we follow the evidence, and the evidence was that what happened in our own solar system, just dovetailing back where we left off, what happened with our own solar system might not have been rare, but perhaps is common. And we had to get over that hump. And once we did, that opened the floodgates to think about what life might be like elsewhere. And Carl Sagan, you might call him the world's first astrobiologist, because he thought very deeply about life in the universe. At the time, he was married to a biologist. So that would help, right? Because you're...
0: Yeah.
1: You know, the marriage arguments might just be about life in the universe. That's a whole different domestic landscape you got there. So in that sense, that primed him to write the novel Contact, and which then, of course, became the hit movie in the 1990s.
0: Great.
1: So I will add, however, that Contact, as was true with 2001: A Space Odyssey, they might be the only alien movies ever that never showed the alien. He had a point of view which I embrace, which is you have no idea what these aliens could look like if they're from another planet. So don't even try. Just maybe show their handiwork or show something else about them. And in the story Contact, you might remember the Jodie Foster character in the movie meets her dad in this alien playland where the alien says, we put ourselves in a form that you can recognize so that you can be more comfortable. So this would be alien powers making it easier for us to interact with them. So that's how I would characterize it. It was, you know, once they start discovering planets, the floodgates are open.
0: Now, where do you feel, Neil, on the possibility that they are here already?
1: Yeah, I've thought a lot about that. And there's a little bit of that in the book. I think to caricature that, you would get the movie Men in Black, right? And so, but let's look at that a little more closely. I don't know if you remember, there's a scene at the headquarters of Men in Black where they have this huge board where they're tracking, they have like video tracking of all the aliens on Earth. And they're people you know, you've seen, okay? That people just look a little strange. You've always known they were a little strange. And in this movie, they're the aliens. And one of them was Michael Jackson, right? I think after he turned white, right? People just a little odd. And so that's intriguing. We would know, any medical doctor would know immediately if they were not human by any kind of examination at all, if they were otherwise human-looking on the outside. Not humanoid. That would be most of the other aliens that people describe, or especially that Hollywood creates. But if you're human on the outside and you're alien, you're not likely to be human on the inside. So it would be easy to determine that. And if they are human on the inside, then what does it mean to even distinguish them as alien? Just call them human and get on with life.
0: We have so many species of animals on this planet. It's almost countless. It's in the millions, isn't it?
1: If you don't include bacteria, if you talk about sort of plant and animal life, it's tens of millions. Last I checked, yes.
0: So I wonder what they would.
1: So my argument all along is basically an indictment of Hollywood, which allows me to celebrate the Andy Weir story, Project Hail Mary, where. Yeah, I know you got to put an actor in a costume, so it's going to have a head, two eyes, a nose, a mouth, shoulders,
0: right.
1: Legs, hips. Okay, so I get that. But let's look at Earth, where we have animals and plants with DNA in common. And a point I made perhaps not strongly enough, that humans and bananas share at least 20% identical genes. And we're on the same planet. So you're going to come from a different

0: astronauts have seen strange things, Neil, haven't they?
1: Yeah, but keep in mind that astronauts are looking through a other than the space station where they put in this cupola, where you have sort of 360, horizontal 360 views, those original capsules, you're looking through a tiny window. And so you don't really get a context for what might be floating by. At just to start there. Second, the one of the reports, in fact, in the released files, was that Apollo 17 astronauts saw what they described as July 4th, okay, without explicitly saying fireworks, just lights outside their window. And it turns out that occurred just after they did a translunar injection, which is while you're orbiting Earth, you're getting ready to leave that orbit and then head towards the moon. That's the third stage of the Saturn V rocket setup. And when that happens, there's all kinds of debris and frost, and mm-hmm. because the engines are the fuel tanks are liquid oxygen and liquid methane, and that's very, very cold. And this thing just launched from Florida, like, and so there's frost on it. So all this stuff breaks off, goes into view, brilliantly lit up by the sun, because there's no atmosphere to attenuate it, there's no pollution, there's no competing things, and so it gets described. They even took a picture of it, right? And that picture is in the files. So had that happened without it being near the translunar injection, that would bring a different level of curiosity to that report. But right now, I have no issues with it at all.
0: It is fascinating. We've got a ufologist by the name of David Jacobs. I don't know if you know him, but he believes...
1: I think I've seen the name. I can claim full knowledge of all that he's reported, but yeah, go on.
0: He believes that the visitations are very nefarious, that there's something evil about it, that these are not friendly people, friendly objects, friendly things at all. He says they abduct, they do all kinds of stuff against us. What do you think of that?
1: Yeah, I mean, like I said, the reports... are, you know, even UFO enthusiasts know that most reports of UFOs have natural explanations. So those were never in question, that people see things that they don't understand. And of course they're unidentified and in the sky. So they're UFOs to them and IFOs to others. And it was always been about the subset of the cases that didn't have a natural explanation. And all I'm saying is, even if those don't have a, quote, natural explanation, and if they're aliens, I don't have a problem with that. I'm just still waiting around for someone to bring out the alien. And the day that happens, no one would ever more have to say or ask, do you believe in aliens? Just think about that. That is the operative question that circulates in the community, because that tests whether you believe testimonies, right? And so, but when you roll out the alien, have it walk down the halls of Congress, sit in a chair with his legs crossed, then that's the alien. In the same way, you don't have to ask anyone, do you believe in elephants? I mean, think, if only a few dozen people had ever seen an elephant in the world, and you parade them in front of Congress and say, what are you talking about? Well, you gotta believe me. There's this big old rubbery thing that sticks out the front, and it can pick stuff up. It's got two huge teeth that stick out the sides, and ears the size of bed sheets, and legs the size of tree trunks. Can you draw it? And then they draw it, and they're never good at drawing, so it always looks a little weird. You can make a two-hour documentary about this. But if they, and while that's going on, we'd all be saying, do you believe in elephants? I don't know. But if you bring out the elephant, it's a 10-minute documentary. 5 minutes to reveal the elephant and 5 minutes of the rolling credits. And then no one has to say they believe, because they just know. That's the difference here.
0: I've always wondered what's the first question I would ask an alien if I was interviewing them on this program.
1: And I love it.
0: It probably would be, do you believe in God?
1: Oh, interesting. Well, you'd have to be, I address that as well in the book. It's, you'd have to ask, well, which God? All right.
0: And,
1: you know, depending on where you are in the world and who raised you, that question means a very different God from that question asked by others, depending on your culture. If you're in India, there's a whole retinue of gods you can pick from. And is it a Muslim rendering of a

0: prophet and their access to God? Or is it Jesus? Is it Abraham? By the way, suppose the alien came 2,000 years ago. Then the gods are, and they're in ancient Greece. Then it's Poseidon and Zeus. Right. And so all I can say with some confidence is if you tell that alien that your God who created the universe created us in his image, the alien would look at you like, what? How about me? There's a quick aside here. The Italian monk philosopher Giordano Bruno was burned at the stake for even suggesting, after reading Copernicus, that if we orbit the sun, that makes us a planet like any other planet.
1: Oh, and they called him a heretic, didn't they?
0: Yes. And if our planet has life, then maybe other planets have life. And if our sun is a star, like the stars in the night sky, maybe there are planets everywhere and life everywhere. And one of his dying comments as he's burned at the stake was, your God is too small. And it was like, whoa. That's an indictment if I ever saw one. If your God is only the God of the earth, well, you better take in the rest of the universe if there's life out there.
1: Neil, of the thousands of people I've interviewed on this program over 23 years, I still can't get one scientist to tell me what the Big Bang was, how it started, how it came from nothing. I can't get an answer. I don't think anybody has one.
0: Wait, because you misunderstand how science works. It's science on the frontier is always about questions. There's the poet Rainer Maria Rilke in his book, Letters to a Young Poet. I'm going to mangle one of these last two lines, but the sense is, be at peace with all that stirs in your soul and learn to love the questions themselves. That's what a scientist does. So, yes, you're going to ask about the Big Bang, because before the Big Bang, mind you, that's on the frontier, and we don't have a good answer for that. You want to ask me about dark matter? We don't have a good answer for that. Dark energy? We don't have a good answer for that. How did organic molecules become self-replicating life in the history of the Earth? We don't have a good answer for that. So you knew to go to those edges, that bleeding edge of science research. You didn't say, how did Earth get here? That for a long time, nobody knew that. We got that answer. But you know not to ask that, because we've already researched that and have the responses. So you're aware of these frontiers of science, and that's where you go, but you cannot require that there's an answer every time you have a question from the frontier, because that's the definition of the frontier. Be at peace with your soul on this matter.
1: It is frustrating, though, sometimes, isn't it?
0: No. It's frustrating because you have to have an answer.
1: Yes,
0: that's
1: I need one.
0: That's the thing that makes it frustrating. If you have to have an answer to everything, then you can't be a research scientist, because half of what they do are unexplored, unanswered questions. And, you know, as the area of our knowledge grows, think of it as a circle, the area grows, so too does the perimeter of our ignorance. That perimeter that is the boundary between what we know and don't know gets bigger and bigger all the time. That's what you should be celebrating. Celebrate the fact that we still have questions.
1: And we're still around to be able to ask them.
0: That's a different question. How long we're going to be around. Right.
1: Neil, then, when are you going to be at the Sabin Theater again?
0: Oh, yes. Yeah, so that's Tuesday and Wednesday. So it's a 3-hour conversation, unscripted, by the way, but we know what topics we want to hit. It's a 3-hour conversation split into 2 days. So I think on the website, it's futureofspace.org. Is that right? No, Future of Space. I just go to the Sabin Theater website in Los Angeles. LA people know this theater. It's in Beverly Hills. There's a 2-ticket deal you can get, so you can come both nights. But we trade stories about our lives growing up, how we became committed to our craft. But mind you, in his case, he was Jewish growing up in Montreal, which was a Catholic city. And he was on the football team in high school, and he was home for one of the high holidays on a Friday at sundown, and he couldn't make the football practice, and he was cut from the team. And this freaked him out. It's like, I was cut from the team for being Jewish, basically? What's that about? So there's stories in there where we learn about how he needed to overcome this. And then, of course, it comes back to my life, because I'm old enough to have been through times where people with my skin color were not warmly welcomed into the sciences. Oh yeah, I could dance for you, I could do athletics for you. So nothing compared with what my parents experienced. So I don't want to claim, you know, hardship like the folks who had hoses and dogs sicked on them. Right. But there were challenges, and we trade these stories. And it's so warm and so, like I said, it's a friendship that's become a bromance. And it's we've been sharing it with the public, and we just thought we'd put it on the stage.
1: 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The lines are open. 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

0: Here's a look at Lincoln's first forecast. 60 overnight under clear skies. Winds out of the southeast, 5 to 10 miles per hour. Ample sunshine expected Friday. High temperatures reach up to 95. Chance for storms Friday night, 60. I'm weatherology meteorologist Paul Trombley on KFOR FM 101.5 and 1240 AM. 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
1: Let's face facts. 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Spring storms, roof-ripping hail, flooding rains, tree-toppling winds, dangerous lightning, and her favorite local go-to, tornadoes.
2: I don't want to be stuck in a tornado or rain.
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5: From ABC News, I'm Dave Packard. The historic summit between President Trump and China's President Xi wraps up Friday. ABC's Selena Wang is in Beijing and says after the handshakes and President Trump's praise for Xi, both sides are meeting to achieve their respective agendas, and each side presented very different readouts.
6: The question is whether behind closed doors, Xi Jinping had tried to pressure Trump to reduce U.S. arms sales to Taiwan or to get the U.S. to change its language around Taiwan, for instance, to say it outright opposes Taiwan independence. But on Iran, the U.S. side spoke about how both leaders, want this war to end, the Strait of Hormuz to reopen, but the Chinese readout of the meeting did not mention Iran's nuclear program or Iran or the Strait at all.
5: ABC News contributor John Cohen says Russia is taking advantage of the summit and the war in Iran to up its attacks.
7: It will leverage international events that they view can distract attention from what they're doing to continue to carry out their cyber and kinetic actions against Ukraine.
5: Thursday saw Russia's largest attack on Kyiv since the war began. 21 people killed, including 3 children. The Supreme Court preserving broad access to the abortion pill mifepristone without an in-person visit to the doctor. It keeps a hold on a lower court order that would have restricted the drug's availability as litigation over FDA safety regulation continues. Former Spirit Airlines.

0: employees suing the now-defunct company. The laid-off workers say Spirit violated federal labor laws when it abruptly ceased operations without advance notice and allegedly owes them compensation for unused vacation time and sick days. That according to a complaint filed this week. They're seeking damages equal to 60 days of wages and benefits, and they're asking for the case to be certified as a class action suit covering all impacted former employees. Spirit Airlines declined comment on the litigation. 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
0: Texas executed its 600th inmate since 1982 Thursday. Edward Busby Jr. was convicted in the death of a retired professor in 2004. Prosecutors say Laura Lee Crane was abducted and left in the trunk of a car. Busby's execution faced many legal challenges because he was deemed to be intellectually disabled, but it went forward after the U.S. Supreme Court lifted a stay. Health officials are tracking potential exposures to the hantavirus, and some weren't on the cruise ship where the hantavirus outbreak originated.
3: The number of Americans being monitored following that deadly hantavirus outbreak on a cruise ship growing to at least 41, while that sick passenger in France remains in intensive care, relying on an artificial lung to survive. At least a dozen states now tracking 25 passengers from that ship, as well as an additional 16 people who the CDC says were not on the cruise, but may have been exposed to an infected person during travel, including on flights.
0: ABC's Victor Oquendo. Three of the largest cell phone companies in the U.S. say they'll team up to get rid of dead zones. AT&T, T-Mobile, and Verizon say in a statement they will tap into satellite networks to fill in the gaps, particularly in rural areas. It may not even be summer officially anyway, but the schedule for the 2026 NFL season is out. Starts with a rematch from the Super Bowl, the New England Patriots against the Seattle Seahawks on September 9th. Next day, the 49ers play the Rams in Melbourne, Australia, one of 9 international games for the 2026 season. Dave Packer, ABC News.
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5: 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Three Republican senators vote to limit presidential war powers, but a no vote from Democrat John Fetterman torpedoed the bill. With Florida's alligator Alcatraz likely shutting down, the future of the ICE detention center in McCook is now in doubt.
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1: We'll take your calls this hour with the astrophysicist Neil deGrasse Tyson, author of the new book, Take Me to Your Leader, and we'll jump aboard when we come right back on Coast to Coast AM. 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

0: And welcome back, George Norrie, along with Neil deGrasse Tyson. We'll take your calls with him this hour on Coast to Coast. If you wanted to impress an alien upon arrival, what civilization achievement would you show them to brag about Earth, Neil?
1: I would show them science and math, and I don't think they would quite understand culture. You'd have to warm them up to that. But science and math is the language of the universe. Science is what we've discovered using math. And if they got here on a ship, they're going to know science and math for sure. So I want to impress. I would leave the flat earthers at home. Okay, we live in a free country. I want to leave the best possible impression on them. And so I bring forth people who have this knowledge, and then the aliens will think nicely of us and not lay waste to our civilization in response.
0: Do you remember the Twilight Zone episode, To Serve Man?
1: Yep, that's one. That's top 10 right there, top shelf. I remembered watching, you know, these are aliens that come down. They're 9 feet tall. Of course, they're humanoid because it's Hollywood. But yeah, they're 9 feet tall. That what makes them an alien. And they got a funny-looking face. But they gave them a lie detector test. And they said, well, what is your goal here on Earth? And he said, it's to serve man and or to help man do help him with his crops and his conflicts. And he passed every lie detector test. And of course, if you're that advanced, our measly little test would be useless against you. To even believe that a lie detector test could work on an alien, that they'd have some kind of emotional response to lying the way we know that we do, that's a little bit of human hubris there, which is rampant in so many efforts to portray aliens.
0: Let's go to the phones. They're lining up for you. Let's start with Aaron in Tempe, Arizona. Aaron, welcome to the program.
2: Hey, Joe, thanks for taking my call.
0: Sure thing.
2: That's a cool show. I have a few comments and a question for you, Neil. I'm a big fan of your work and knowledge and how easily you explain everything. And George, you might get a kick out of this too. So this is more of a scientific question, physics question I've got. So I play hockey, which in a different way, you can say I study physics every week. So a few weeks ago, Neil, I broke a puck during practice. You know, the little circle chunks of vulcanized rubber, which get heavier when they're nearly frozen, being played with and laying on the ice. So my question is, if you can even explain it to me in a different way, I shot it into the net and it hit a solid piece of metal and flew back out into two pieces. It split down the middle in like a zigzag lightning bolt shape into two chunks, and I can fit the pieces together perfectly. So how is it possible for a nearly frozen, hardened chunk of rubber to break into two pieces when hitting a solid piece of steel?
1: Yeah, so there's a lot going on there, and it's less complex than you think. There's, especially with rubber, there's a certain flexibility, pliability that it has at higher temperatures that it does not have at lower temperatures. So if that puck had been out there sitting on the ice is frozen, of course. If you're playing authentic hockey, you're not skating on Teflon, right? Because I've seen rinks where you're on Teflon. Then the colder the puck gets, the more brittle it gets. And the more brittle it gets, the less pliable it will be, the less susceptible it will be to any kind of distortion, any kind of compression or expansion that might otherwise happen when it's so heavily hit and played with on an ice, especially with all, you know, players smacking at it. So it is exactly the situation that would render rubber brittle. But separate from what could have been just a flaw in the manufacture of the vulcanized rubber. So this was a famous problem with the Challenger disaster. The O-rings that had been sitting on the pad for so long froze, and they became brittle, and they did not expand and contract as necessary in the segments of the solid rocket boosters when Challenger launched. And so that created a leak, and we lost astronauts because of that. So this is a long history that rubber has with temperature. That or you're just an awesome slap shot. And by the way, these laws of physics, they apply to molecules, and molecules are across the universe. So when I devote a whole chapter to alien science and technology, that science tells us what might be possible with their technology, allowing them to have technology far beyond us, they're still constrained by the science. And knowing how rubber works, how molecules work, how they can break apart when subjected to enough energy, gives a very good starting point when you're thinking about aliens in the universe.
0: Neil, do you think they've learned how to bend space and time?
1: I don't see why not. Because we know that space and time does bend in the presence of a concentrated source of matter and energy. And so I don't have a problem with them having figured that out. And here, probably the more exotic of these would be, discovered or manufactured negative mass? That would be interesting, because if they did, then they could pry open a wormhole and get here via wormholes. But if they did that, then they don't need spaceships. They just step through and you'd have no UFOs, no authentically branded UFOs. So, yeah, I don't have any problem with them being that advanced to figure out how to do that. And then I'm not the guy who says they'll never get here because the distances are so vast.
0: Right.
1: Right. That's like the Conestoga wagon people said, oh, we'll never cross the continent, you know, and now we crossed it in 4 hours while we're eating steak and beer. Right. So I'm not that guy. I'm saying give it to them. Give it to them. But still, we have molecules within their physical being. We have the laws of physics that tell us, that limit what it is they could possibly do, but not the technology itself.
0: First time caller Larry's with us in South Central Texas. Hi, Larry. Go ahead.
3: How you doing, George and Neil? Y'all doing okay tonight?
0: Great.
1: Yeah, thank you. Thanks for checking in.
3: Well, I have an alien encounter that happened to me in 2023 on September 18th that I'd like to share for y'all, if that's okay.
0: Sure.
3: Okay, well, I'm in South Central Texas, Live Oak County area, and I'm sitting here at a friend's house, and she lives in the rural part of the, like, between George West and Mathis, two little small towns near me. And so all surrounding her trailer house is trees, you know. So everywhere you look, you see trees, like, about 40 yard in front of me. I'm just trying to show y'all the scene of it. And off in the distance, I can't really see, you know, clearly, but I'm on a porch. So I'm standing on the porch, and she's inside washing dishes. And so it's about 3:30 in the morning, I'd say. And I see this white light, you know, and I just automatically think, because it looks like a helicopter coming, you know, I'm thinking Lifeline or something. So I'm kind of curious, and it's about a mile off, and I can just see it barely above the tree lines. Well, it's coming towards me. And I get my phone ready. I have my phone with me, and I said, I'm going to take a video of this. So I get it ready, and as it comes over that tree, which is about 40 yards in front of me, there wasn't no white lights at all. What it was to me, the only way I can describe it is as an apple. Like, it looked like an apple, like with the core eating around just the core there, and you leave the top and the bottom of it. And that's what it looked like, and it was about the size. I describe it as like a barn. You know, about the size of a barn. And so it flies over me, and I didn't hear any, wasn't a helicopter, of course. And the lights, there wasn't no white lights, but surrounding the top was orange and like fluorescent green. And the core part was like, there wasn't no reflection of the lights. It was like an eerie silvery, it's hard to describe, like an eerie silvery glow to it. And the only sound I heard, which I got it on videotape, you know, so I thought I did. But anyway, it sounded like, ooh. That's the only noise I heard. And it was flying, I call it erratically, but the only way I can describe this again is to hold your hand out like in a C, and then tilt it forward, tilt it back like 90 degrees at a time, and that's the way it was flying.
0: Neil, we get so many thoughts and calls like Larry. People have seen so many strange things. You can't discount it.
1: Well, no, I'm not here to discount it, but what I'm here to say is that in science, we need more than an eyewitness testimony, and so this was part of one of the goals of the efforts in Congress over these past three years that, of course, predate the release of these Pentagon files. So just to show that the government was into this before Trump wanted to declare that he is the transparency president, you know, that Congress is interviewing insiders and whistleblowers. You can't, you know, how much more transparent do you want than that? And so one of the objectives was that there's a friend and colleague of mine who headed a committee which had some NASA people and some other engineers and things to try to think about how to help people get better data. And one of the goals is that we're looking for an app that would be written, and I think people are working on this now, where you would obtain your observation through this app, right? So the app would then be taking the image or the video, and that app would make sure to collate the metadata of that exercise. And the metadata would be the direction the camera was facing, any accelerations the camera was there, the brightness, the longitude, the latitude, and that would allow other people who might be doing the same thing in a different location to triangulate on what that object is and where it is and what it might look like from different directions. And that way you can elevate these one-off observations, you know, at 2 and 3 in the morning, can elevate them to a level of systematic, acquisition of data, which is what any scientist would do when confronted with something mysterious. And by the way, what you describe reminds me of in Close Encounters of the Third Kind, where before the mothership came, there were all these other tinier ships that were, some were cute and all different funny shapes. I don't remember an eaten apple core, but that could have been one of them. And it would have been just as charming as all the others that were imagined there. In the end, you want to make sure you have the best data possible. And that means, because unlike the court of law, where the battle cry is, I need a witness, said no scientist ever. Because testimony is not the same thing as evidence in the mind of a scientist. So, and next time, set up a net, capture it, okay? You'd be the richest, most famous Texan there ever was if you can bring that forward to the authorities. So, yeah.
0: What's your all-time favorite alien movie, Neil?
1: You know, I have several, but my all-time favorite alien anything was an episode of The Twilight Zone called The Invaders, where there's a woman living alone in this prairie house.
0: Agnes Moorehead.
1: Yes! Oh, my gosh! You know, she almost didn't take that role because there was no dialogue. It was just a one-woman show.
0: With her broom. Remember sweeping the floor?
1: She's panicking because an alien flying saucer landed on her roof. And you feel her panic because she's alone. And there's no electricity. There's just a fire. And there's these little robots come out with lasers and things, and they're harming her. And you just feel her the whole time. And at the end, you learn the camera pans over the flying saucer, and it says, U.S. Air Force,
0: yes,
1: Space Probe Number One. My gosh!
0: She was a giant.
1: We are the aliens in that. So I think that's one of my favorite. And I spend a whole chapter of the book, the chapter's titled Alien to Them, okay, where we spend so much time thinking about what's alien to us, but alien to them, here's one. Let's say you befriend the alien, and then after a few hours you say, excuse me, I have to lay down horizontally and go semi-comatose for one-third of Earth's rotation.
0: Yeah.
1: The alien look and say, what?
0: What is that?
1: What is that? And maybe the alien sleeps, but, you know, it's such a Earth-based mammalian phenomenon. And it's so much we take for granted that might be completely weird to an alien.
0: Let's go to Scott, San Luis Obispo, California. Scotty, go ahead.
4: Hello, George. Hello, Dr. Tyson. George, I have two questions. I don't know if there's enough time. It's almost running out before the bottom of the hour. Is it okay, sir?
0: Let's go one at a time. Let's see what we can get.
4: So, Dr. Tyson, we spoke before. I want to ask a question about the movie Life that came out in 2017 with actor Ryan Reynolds. In the movie, a scientist on the ISS revived a dormant organism from Mars on a soil sample collected, but the organism quickly evolves into a highly intelligent life form that consumes every human on the ISS to survive, getting bigger and bigger and bigger with nothing to stop it. So is it scientifically possible that an alien microbe that could adapt to everything to become a global threat like in the movie Life?
1: Yeah, so there's a misunderstanding of how evolution works. In evolution, no organism adapts to anything. That is a misunderstanding of evolution. So what happens is there's an assault, a change in the environment, as what happened when they bring it from Mars onto the ISS. The environment changes, and in the population of the organisms, there will be variation depending on what the organism is. Some will be bigger, some will be smaller, some of it, and most will die, and only some will have properties that will step through that proscenium. And then they will have babies, or whatever is their offspring, that have their properties that will be slightly better adapted to that environment. So the species adapts, not the organism. The organism either lives or dies. It does not change before your eyes. And this is just a misunderstanding that people have of that phenomenon. A similar one was Lucy. Do you remember with Scarlett Johansson? They said she's using 20% of her brain, now 50%, because we only use 10%. You know where that came from? There was some psychologist long ago, because you can't experiment on brains, because that's unethical, but someone could have a brain injury, and you say, oh, they can't speak anymore. They don't recognize faces. So you can decompose what the brain is doing. That's the wrong word. You can deconstruct what the brain is doing based on injuries people had. The guy said the brain is so complex, we only know what 10% of it is used for. That turned into we're only using 10% of our brain, which was always BS. It was but it's a battle cry for teachers to tell their underperforming students, you're only using 10% of your brain, keep at it. So there's forcing on that statement to keep it going. And just as there's forcing on the idea, the false idea, that organisms evolve.
0: Neil, have you ever met Steven Spielberg?
1: Yes, I have, in my office. And we talked about E.T., and I asked him about it, and he confided in me, you don't get this from the movie, that he conceived of E.T. as an animate plant. And that's why E.T. had that magic finger that could make plants come back to life.
0: That's right.
1: That was not an accident that he had, that E.T. had those powers. So, I can't count him as a beer-drinking friend, but we do know each other, yes.
0: With that great E.T. sound.
1: No, what's better was Drew Barrymore's scream when she first saw E.T. That was the cutest, funniest thing ever. So E.T., again, was humanoid, right? It had a neck, a nose,
0: oh,
1: mouth.
0: Oh, yeah, absolutely.
1: It ate Reese's Pieces. And by the way, I thought the alien in Project Hail Mary felt a little E.T.-like, you know? It was like a buddy movie. And it was eating, what was the, there was some food that the creature liked. I forgot what it was. So anyway, to me, it was like a buddy movie with a human and an alien. But in Project Hail Mary, that alien was craboid rather than humanoid. Okay?
0: Right.
1: It didn't walk on two legs, and it had these very agile tools that it could build stuff. So yeah, it was an intelligent alien that broke the mold, and Andy Weir is good at that, the author.
0: We'll be back with Final Calls with Neil deGrasse Tyson in just a moment, right here on Coast to Coast AM.
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1: Here's a look at Lincoln's first forecast. 60 overnight under clear skies, winds out of the southeast, 5 to 10 miles per hour. Ample sunshine expected Friday. High temperatures reach up to 95. Chance for storms Friday night, 60. I'm weatherology meteorologist Paul Trombley on KFOR FM 101.5 and 1240 AM. 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
1: We'll be back with Final Calls with Neil deGrasse Tyson in just a moment on Coast to Coast. Next hour, Sarah Breastman-Cosme joins us to talk about hypnotism and the Knights Templar on Coast to Coast. 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
1: 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And if you live in Canada, you can become a member now, so take advantage of that. 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

0: And welcome back to our final segment with Neil deGrasse Tyson and your calls. Neil, with your book, Take Me to Your Leader, where's the best place to get it?
1: Oh, everywhere. I will add that I narrated the audiobook, so some people who...
0: Oh, great. They love that.
1: Who like the sort of the author's take on it, because then you get to hear my intonations, because these are my sentences that I composed, and so you get to hear about that. And just to prep people, there's only seven chapters. It's not a large book, but I count it as very thorough. There's Alien to Us, where I review how different aliens can be from us, and then I have Aliens to Them, and then I have Alien Intelligence. I explore how smart they might be relative to us, because isn't it quite hubristic to say, let's go look in the universe for other intelligent life like us? Well, who said we're intelligent? We did. So it might be that we are to aliens what chimps are to us. And so just keep that in mind as you do this. I have a chapter on alien science and technology. I end with a chapter called Alien to Me, which is sort of firsthand stories of my thoughts and ambitions and desires. So, yeah.
0: I love it. All right, back to the calls. Cornelius is with us in Alexandria, Louisiana. Welcome to the show. Corny, go ahead. Hold on, Corny. There you go.
2: George, you're trying to cut me off. Neil, I tell you, if my dad was alive, George knew Daddy loved the show, and you just played a song, George, that Daddy loved. He loved Nat King Cole.
0: Oh, so he's one of the best. Died too early, 45 years old. Jeez.
1: Oh, wow.
2: Uh-huh. Yeah. Uh-huh. And his daughter died almost the same way to a certain extent. Mm. But Neil, my dad was a biologist, and he was in the Air Force, and we had a base here called England Air Force Base, and they had a lot of UFOs sighted out there. Mike Wynn wrote a book about the UFOs through the UFO Blue Book files that they had here. But my question for you tonight, I believe the Bible, and my dad, like I said, he was a biologist and an Air Force jet engine mechanic, and Bible, basic instructions before leaving Earth. If you look all throughout there, Ezekiel saw a wheel within a wheel. You saw Jacob saw angels going up and down a ladder. And when the Israelites were escaping the Egyptians, there was a big, and I call it a mothership. It was covering millions of Jews escaping from Egypt. So I don't know if you've looked at that, and I want to add one more thing. I had an alien encounter, and George knows this. I used to work for the federal government at Oakdale, and I was a military police officer also with a top secret clearance. And I know you say you give credence more to police, military, and stuff like that. Well, I was on a roving patrol, and I saw this. It was a cloak ship. So it was trying to mask itself, and it shined a beam of light in the middle of these cows and picked up a cow. Now, we don't have that technology, and I think these things, like David Jacobs, I think most of them are fallen angels and stuff, and they just shapeshift. So my question for you, have you ever looked at the Bible and saw anything of aliens in the Bible? God bless you, George, and God bless America.
1: Yeah, thank you for that. For that inquiry. This broadly comes under the category of ancient aliens, right? You go back and see accounts, not entirely prehistoric. The Bible was not prehistoric, but it was definitely pre-science, right? And you see accounts

0: to collate it with other people who might have seen the same thing. The way I think about it is, if you imagine gods and gods are, have power over you and you want to draw them and think about them, of course they're going to have, there's going to be fantastical descriptions. You know, you look in paintings and carvings and Sumerian tablets, there are people with bubble heads and rays coming out of their eyes or their fingers, they're levitating. And by the way, we have just that kind of imagination today. Do you realize that five of the top 10 grossing films of all time involve non-human life forms, non-human alien life forms, and Avatar is at the top of that list. So we're not saying that we were visited by aliens. We're saying we have creativity and that we're putting it in our entertainment. So I want to allow ancient peoples to have had just the same imagination that we have today as a possible explanation for all of this. And by the way, if you include superheroes, then it's 8 out of the 10 top movies show non-human entities with powers. And why are we the only ones throughout history that are allowed to tell stories of fantastical objects, places, and things?
1: What's so amazing too, Neil, is, you know, we're 4.5-5 billion years old, or the universe is 14 billion years old. Somebody got a jump start on us.
0: Easily that could have happened, because Earth came a little late, and in what we call intelligent life was the last few moments. Here's the best way to do that. If you take a football field as the timeline of the universe, the thickness of the blade of grass in the end zone, the thickness is the history of all recorded history of humans on Earth. So if you throw a dart, you're probably going to land somewhere where we didn't have intelligent life. And even if you did, and it was the ancient Rome, they didn't have technology, they didn't have radio telescopes. So anyone trying to communicate with them through space might think Earth didn't have intelligence, when clearly those civilizations were intelligent. So, yeah, I have no reason to doubt that there could be life way smarter than us out there. And so there's hubris where, here's life way smarter than us, but they're interested in me and my body orifices. That's ego right there. Just think about that. Well, you know, we can't possibly be the most interesting. We have whales with brains 5 times the size of our brains. All right. So much on this earth, 20 ton oak trees. All right. But no, the aliens only want to look at us. So I want to throw out questions that aren't always asked about it. Could those fantastical illustrations on the caves and on the Sumerian tablets have been a kindergarten class and they're just having fun? You know, is that a possibility? Why is that discounted relative to they were visited by aliens and they were drawing aliens? Just keep that. I'm going to come back at you and say, keep an open mind for things that might not be aliens that could completely account for what you got.
1: And here's a science question for you, Neil. If the Earth formed 8 or 9 billion years after the universe formed, how long does it normally take for a planet like Earth to create itself?
0: Oh, it's pretty fast. When you look at the time based on evidence that we have from gas clouds where we see the formation of stars, it could take, it's about how long it takes the sun to turn on. And that could be anywhere from 10 to 100 million years, which is not very long given the...
1: No, that's not long.
0: It's not long at all. Yeah. So we got that. We got that. And Earth, oh, by the way, we don't expect complex life early in the universe because you have to build up the ingredients, the nitrogen, the carbon, the oxygen, the iron. You have to build up all the ingredients that are the foundations of the biology we know. And so you would not expect complex life that early. But, you know, give the universe half its lifetime to have gotten there, and you could still easily have planets older than us that could have started evolution well before we did.
1: Let's go to Lewis in Pennsylvania, wildcard line. Lewis, go for it.
2: Hello, George. Thank you for taking my call. I just want to give a shout-out to my aunt. I hope she gets better and gets out of the hospital. She's in my prayers.
1: Thank you.
2: But I have a comment and a question for Dr. Tyson. You know, when I think of when I look at the sky at night, I think of 3 great Americans. The late Dr. Carl Sagan, Dr. Michio Kaku, and you, Dr. Tyson.
0: And
2: my
0: question
2: for you, Dr. Tyson, is And the

0: 19th century, early 20th century, you know, there was the light bulb, the airplane, the automobile, all these advancements. And there's a lot of people say there's a lot of every, you know, like this coincidences with this century as far as AI and the quantum and all that stuff. How would you compare the two centuries, Doctor, in your opinion? Which one would be farther advanced? Okay, thank you. Thanks, George.
1: Yeah, I love that question. I had a previous book called Cosmic Perspectives on Civilization. And one of the chapters in there was called Science and Technology, where I tracked the progress of science and technology from over the era of the Industrial Revolution. And the one feature that is persistent is that the advances are exponential. And exponential, what I mean is it's not just linear, which means it's very hard. We have linear brains. So I have these postcards that were made in the year 1900, imagining the year 2000. And here's what I mean by linear thinking. Back then they had like balloons and dirigibles carrying people around. So they imagined people would have their own pair of balloons strapped under their arms so that they can float. By the year 2000, that's how people, no one imagined an airplane. It hadn't been invented yet. So you get exponential growth when you have advances in many different fields coming together in ways it's hard, if not impossible, to predict. And so it was 66 years from the Wright brothers at Kitty Hawk to men walking on the moon. This is, you know, there we go. Oh, and by the way, just to throw a bone to those who want to believe we're reverse engineering alien artifacts, do you realize 3 months after, this is in the book, 3 months after Roswell, we break the sound barrier with Chuck Yeager. 3 months. And then 12 years later, after 12 years after we break the sound barrier, we're walking on the moon, right? So it's fun to watch this, but it's either aliens or it's the natural exponential growth of our knowledge and awareness of the universe and how it can serve civilization. If you went back 20 years, only 20 years, and showed people a smartphone, they might resurrect the witch burning laws.
2: Absolutely. There's a picture from the 1800s with a guy, Neil, walking around with what looks like a cell phone in his hand. It's amazing.
1: I was a picture. I remember seeing a video from like the 1920s, and someone is walking there just as we would be walking down the street talking to someone with a cell phone. So those are mysterious sort of things. The universe brims with mysteries. I'm not here to debunk all mysteries. I'm here to say, let's celebrate the mysteries, but investigate them further. That's what any good science approach would do to all of these subjects.
2: Let's go to Ron in Memphis. Ron, we only got a minute left, but you've been on hold so long. Go ahead.
3: Yes, sir. In reference to the question that you asked earlier, my question would be, do you believe and or worship a creator being, and if so, would you be able to describe him? And with that, I would just be curious what your first question would be.
1: Oh, yeah, okay, thanks. Yeah,
2: Neil.
1: Thank you. Of all the creators that have been, that manifest in the cultures around the world, these would be supreme beings. I've not seen anything in the natural world that uniquely points to one creator or another. So I remain mostly unconvinced, but I'm open to whatever it is people will present to me. But if there, in fact, is a creator, I think Stephen Jay Gould was asked this, and I see the creator at the pearly gates or whatever, and if I had one question of that creator, I would say, why does your existence require a belief? Why can't you just show up in front of everybody and then you're just there?
2: And say, hello, I'm here.
1: Yeah, exactly. Why go through the belief rituals? What was your point in all of this? That would be my first question of the creator.
2: Neil, let's not let 7 years go by this time before you come back. You promise?
1: All right, I promise. Totally promise.
2: All right, my friend. Neil deGrasse Tyson, name of his latest book, Take Me to Your Leader. We will be back in a moment to talk about hypnosis and the Knights Templar.
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0: Here's a look at Lincoln's first forecast. Lows level off around 58 overnight under clear skies. Winds out of the east, 5 to 10 miles per hour. Ample sunshine expected again Friday. Slight chance for storms. High temperatures reach up to 97. I'm weatherology meteorologist Paul Trombley on KFOR FM 101.5 and 1240 AM. 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
2: Trade talks between President Trump and Chinese leader Xi go well, but Xi is standing firm on annexing Taiwan. Three Republican senators vote to limit presidential war powers, but a no vote from Democrat John Fetterman torpedoed the bill. With Florida's alligator Alcatraz likely shutting down, the future of the ICE detention center in McCook is now in doubt.
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7: From ABC News, I'm Dave Packer. Day 2 of the Beijing summit with President Trump and China's President Xi. The day before, Trump hoped to talk trade, but Xi had something else in mind.
8: Trump brought with him the nation's leading CEOs, hoping to forge new ties on trade and technology. But according to Chinese state media, behind closed doors, Xi delivered a stark warning to the American president. Do not interfere in China's efforts to take over Taiwan, threatening if handled poorly, the two countries will clash or even come into conflict, pushing the entire U.S.-China relationship into a very dangerous situation.
7: ABC's Mary Bruce. The Supreme Court ruled today to preserve access to abortion drugs by mail, even in states where abortion is illegal. The justices kept on hold a lower court ruling that would have blocked telehealth abortions via mifepristone, which would have meant...
9: women who need it and seek it would have to get it in person at a doctor's office. And many abortion rights advocates say that's a significant barrier for a lot of women in a lot of states. Now, the state of Louisiana, which bans abortion almost entirely, says that would be a good thing for them because they see this regulation as facilitating illegal conduct in their state. Women getting the pill by mail, even though it's outlawed.
7: ABC's Devin Dwyer. The CDC says a number of people being monitored for potential hantavirus has risen to 41. They say no Americans are positive for hantavirus at this time, but 16 people are being monitored under quarantine at a special medical facility in Nebraska. ABC News medical contributor Dr. Alok Patel says the rising numbers do not indicate an increased threat to the public.
10: This is not an airborne, overly contagious respiratory virus that we've seen in the past, especially with COVID.
7: And it spreads only with prolonged contact with someone who is symptomatic. Russia pummeled Ukraine's capital Thursday with more than 1,600 drones and missiles, making it the largest attack since the war began. Ukrainian officials say at least 21 people were killed, including 3 children. You're listening to ABC News.
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7: Weekly jobless claims were released today and showed a slight uptick. 12,000 more applications for unemployment benefits were filed last week than the week prior, bringing the total to 211,000. Retail sales were up in April compared to March, but only a half percentage point. Higher gas prices caused by the war in Iran could explain why Americans are cutting back. Cuba's power grid's on the brink of collapse as the U.S. continues its oil embargo against the island nation. This is a top Trump administration official made a surprise visit to Cuba today.
12: That surprise visit by CIA Director John Ratcliffe to Cuba earlier today comes amidst extraordinary tension between Cuba and the United States. A senior CIA official telling ABC News, the message from Ratcliffe, Cuba is a national security threat and must not allow adversaries like Russia and China use of the island. The Cuban government saying they pose no such threat.
7: ABC's Matt Rivers. Dual deadly plane crashes today, one in Ohio when a plane crashed into a home. More on both crashes from ABC's Trevor Ault.
13: Authorities say two people on board that plane were killed. The tail of the plane wedged in the wreckage of the home hours after a medical transport plane crashed in the mountains of New Mexico, leaving four people dead and igniting a wildfire. Authorities say the small propeller plane took off from Roswell, carrying four crew members and medical personnel around midnight. It lost communications, vanishing from radar, then crashed.
7: The two people in the house survived. I'm Dave Packer, ABC News.
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1: Up next on Coast to Coast, we're going to talk with Sarah Bressman-Cosme about hypnotism and about the Knights Templar. Get ready. And then in our last hour of the show, we'll take your calls with her on Coast to Coast. Let's talk about Sarah Follin Brain Wellness for a moment, because everyone forgets things now and then, a name, a place, keys, wherever you go. 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

0: And welcome back to Coast, George Norrie with you, author Sarah Bressman. Cosme is a teacher of metaphysical exploration and enlightenment. She seamlessly weaves together ancient wisdom and modern insights to unveil the mysteries of our existence. Sarah is also a master hypnotist and a level 3 practitioner of Dolores Cannon's quantum healing hypnosis technique. Sarah, welcome back to the program. How have you been?
1: Oh, been good, George. Hi, how are you?
0: Looking forward to this. Any travels coming up for you?
1: Yes, I get to go back to Egypt. I can't wait. I love Egypt so much. It's so much fun.
0: How often have you been there?
1: It's 8 times.
0: Have you ever been there when William Henry's there?
1: Yes, I've seen William Henry twice on my trips. We just stop by and we say hello to each other and compare notes.
0: Great guy. Now, you've got a book called The Hypnotist's Journey to Avalon. Tell us about that.
1: So I wrote this book from my client's memories of a lifetime in the Middle Ages where she could connect to this ancient lineage that came actually from fairies. And while I was working with her, this other sounding voice started coming through and said, "Father wrote about this." And so I asked my client under hypnosis, as she's under hypnosis and this other sounding voice is coming through her, "Who is your father?" And the voice said, "J.R.R. Tolkien is my father. My name is Christopher." And I said, "What do you mean?" And he said he translated his father's books and that he had just passed. Christopher just passed. Anyway, long story short, I documented all the information that came through this session while my client was under hypnosis. It was really quite mind-blowing to me. So then I just documented it, and that went into the book.
0: Fantastic. I want to talk about hypnotism for the first half, and then we'll get into the Knights Templar later on this hour, Sarah. In your opinion, what is hypnotism?
1: So basically what it is quieting the prefrontal cortex of your brain, and then you're actually accessing deeper layers within yourself. So it's actually not so woo-woo at all. All it is quieting your mind, to simplify it, quieting your mind and listening deeply to yourself. And you could find out anything about yourself. In fact, every single person walking the planet today has information about all these ancient civilizations, and it's stored within them because each person has a part of them that's keeping a living record. Everyone has this part of them. And so if a person quiets their mind, they can tune in and find out what's stored in their subconscious. So basically what hypnotism is it's focused deep concentration. The definition of hypnosis is focused deep concentration. So you're enabling a person to quiet their brain and listen deeply internally. That's all it is.
0: A person who's hypnotized, Sarah, do they remember what they've said?
1: Oh, good question. Okay, so this is what it's like for them. So when you wake up, when everyone wakes up in the morning and they still have access to their dreams, they feel very awake in that state. Mm-hmm. They think, "Oh, I'm always going to remember this dream." And then they wake up all the way and they've forgotten the dream, or they do something and the dream is gone and they think, "Wait, I wasn't totally awake, was I?" So hypnotism is actually that same state. You're in that state when you wake up in the morning and you could still remember your dream and you think you're always going to remember this dream. So that's the state that you will be in. That's the deep theta state that you are in when you're in hypnosis. And what happens is right after you come out of hypnosis, you may think you're always going to remember the hypnosis, but it quickly fades. And because I've done like thousands and thousands of hypnosis sessions with people, I can't tell you how many times I hear the phrase or something like this, I'm always going to remember how to power that spaceship. I don't need to tell you all these details, you know, because the person, my client, will think that they're always going to remember, you know, that their memories of being an extraterrestrial or their memories of these ancient civilizations, because it feels like that dream that's so fresh in your mind. And you think to yourself, everyone does, how could I possibly forget this dream? So you would remember the hypnosis as long as you keep it in your mind and going over it, but it quickly fades for many people.
0: I have always heard, Sarah, that you cannot hypnotize somebody to do something they really don't want to do. Is that true?
1: That's 100% true. You can't hypnotize anyone to do anything against their will. Basically, what happens is you have that protector, that same aspect of you that's keeping a living record of everything that you're doing. That aspect of you is guarding you, protecting you, and nobody could ever force you to do anything against your will under hypnosis, because basically you're in a more receptive state of awareness. So you are actually more aware. It's a misconception that you're unconscious in any way. You actually have more faculties that you're able to use.
0: When somebody's hypnotized, are they asleep?
1: No, not at all. They're actually more aware. So when they're in that state of hypnosis, it's the very same state as when you wake up in the morning and you have access to your dream. If you think about that state, you have more awareness. You're able to tune into things you may have otherwise forgotten. You're able to really listen deeply, not only to yourself, but to find out basically anything that you want to find out. If you had a friend sitting right next to you as you're waking up in the morning, you could tell your friend all the contents of your dream and explore deeper realities, actually.
0: Now, when you hypnotize somebody, how long does it take to put them

0: under?
1: Usually, well, it can be very fast. I mean, 10 minutes or sometimes 20, it depends on the person, but it's very easy. All I'm really doing is helping them to quiet their mind and then access these deeper states.
0: 10 minutes,
1: 10
0: 5 minutes.
1: minutes, sometimes five. Sometimes a person is so easy that it could be less than that, but it really just depends on the person. And it's very similar to when you're falling asleep. When you start to go into hypnosis, it all of a sudden feels like you're feeling that state right when you're falling asleep at night or right when you're waking up, where it feels almost blissful. You have less thoughts, your body feels good and blissful, and it's just a very peaceful state.
0: It is amazing, isn't it, how it works?
1: It is amazing. I love it. And my teacher was Dolores Cannon, so I basically do her method.
0: She's one of the best in her day. God rest her soul, right?
1: Yes, she really, really was. And she had a crush on you, George.
0: I interviewed her when I was the Nighthawk in St. Louis doing my local show because she was in Arkansas, I believe, right?
1: She was in Arkansas, but you were like her crush. So, I mean, all of us knew. She always called you like the heartthrob of the metaphysical.
0: I love that. It's not a bad little title to have, is it?
1: I know.
0: Now, when you hypnotize somebody to do something they want to do, how effective is that?
1: Well, that's a really good question. It really does depend because it's really only effective when you get into the deeper layers of a person's subconscious. So, say for instance, a person wants to lose weight. They really need to get to the root cause of why they have the weight gain in the first place. I could hypnotize them. That would give them motivation to lose weight, but it's not as effective at all than getting to the root cause. Perhaps a person, when they were in childhood, felt unprotected, and so their body puts on the protection for that person. So once you get to the root cause of why there's a weight gain, then it can easily be released and healed. And so when you use hypnosis to actually find the root cause, then a person can have significant healing. And I've personally seen the most craziest things in my practice. I've literally witnessed someone's bones go fuse back together. I've seen
0: Really?
1: someone, yes, in my office. And I even heard the popping. I had that on one of my recordings. It was so crazy. My client was under hypnosis. I mean, I shouldn't call it crazy. The body's such a miraculous machine, but my client was under hypnosis and she's tuning in and I'm listening to what her higher self or subconscious is telling me about how her spine actually became inverted a little bit when she was giving birth to her daughter. And when she found out the root cause of everything, her spine started moving back into alignment, and you could hear these really loud popping noises. And my client was laying flat on my recliner chair, and it fused back together. So all kinds of things are really possible. It's actually a huge lie that we're told that we can't heal ourselves, but our bodies are completely capable of anything.
0: What is the youngest age of somebody that has been hypnotized that you know of?
1: Well, I actually started working on my son when he was 11 years old because he was wearing glasses, and I wanted to find out what the root cause of his issues with his eyes were. And my son has not worn glasses since, and now he's almost 18.
0: That's
1: But
0: amazing. Well, what did you do?
1: I just asked him. So I never lead my clients. I just asked his subconscious, what's the root cause of his eye issues? Because they were getting worse and he was 11 and we went to see the eye doctor, and every year we would go, his eyes would get worse and worse and worse. And his subconscious said that he didn't like to see the reality clearly because it was too upsetting to him, to his mind, to see what was happening. And so in as far as the rest of the world, like people being mean to each other. And so, you know what, George? He subconsciously blurred his own eyesight. And so then as he's realizing this under hypnosis, his eyes started to correct themselves. And it took about a week. And then
0: he...
1: Yeah, it was.
0: Why do people generally go to a hypnotist in the first place, Sarah?
1: Well, it depends. People usually come to me usually for healing, to be honest. They come to me for healing, or maybe they've had
0: emotional or physical?
1: Both. Or maybe they've had some extraterrestrial experiences that they don't want to talk to anyone about. So people come to me for all kinds of reasons, but... You know, the people that do, like Dolores Cannon's hypnosis, people come to them to ask questions like that. But for other hypnotists, people come for all different reasons. But a lot of people have issues. A lot of people have physical issues, and people have all kinds of issues, especially right now. So I think it's very helpful to go see a hypnotherapist, because what you're doing is you're really just tuning into yourself. The answers are coming from yourself. It's quite different than going to a psychic or going to a doctor when the information comes from someone else in that way. In hypnosis, the information comes from you as you're under hypnosis. So it's quite powerful.
0: Is past life regression hypnotism?
1: It is. It is hypnotism. What it is you're quieting that person's mind, and you're able to access that living record of a person. And then you can find out anything. You can find out about the other experiences that person has had. You could find out about, like, their soul. You could find out anything in that way. So it's very quite popular to find out about your past lives. But it seems that past lives are actually happening all at once. So people are actually tapping into other aspects of their soul. Although it would be considered the past, it's still happening in this now moment.
0: The word mesmerized came from somebody called Mesmer, right?
1: Right. That's correct. Yes. Mesmer is considered the founder, or, you know, the father of hypnosis. And so he basically showed that you could focus on something and create amazing effects. And he was pretty instrumental for hypnosis to start becoming mainstream.
0: Truly remarkable. Can you hypnotize somebody in your waking state where maybe you do it because you know how to manipulate?
1: Well... I don't, but yes, you could. You could definitely do that. But again, the person would never do anything against their will. But you know what? You can actually hypnotize people if they agree with it in their sleep. And you know what you can do? Like mothers, they can actually hypnotize their children, but you would want to get their permission first. So you could go while your child is sleeping. If you have a small child. And of course, if you are the mother or parent, you would want to get agreement from your child. And you could actually help your child as they're sleeping, kind of reinforce positive suggestions to them. And it is quite effective.
0: Sirhan Sirhan is the convicted assassin of Robert Kennedy. And he claimed, you know, he copped a plea in the beginning because his attorney suggested it. But he has always suggested that he doesn't recollect anything. He didn't do it. Is it conceivable that somebody hypnotized him?
1: So, probably not, because a person under hypnosis would not do anything against their will. Although he could have been strategically controlled in a different way. So he would have been, there are ways to strategically program a person because we are all very programmed. We have all these programs or these beliefs, I want to say, running through our mind unconsciously. So essentially, what I do is I help people deprogram themselves. Just say, for instance, you're driving in a car and you see a billboard, and this billboard like creates this thought within you or this belief that you want to go buy the product because you are in a very receptive state and you've been bombarded with this type of imaging and things like that. It can seep into your subconscious, and then you would allow that to be something that you bring into your subconscious. This particular type of person could have been programmed in many different ways if that actually were the case.
0: And programmed to the point where he doesn't remember that he did it.
1: Yeah, well, I think we are all programmed to some way and where we don't remember that we have been programmed. I mean, these negative belief systems, we don't even know how they got here, but we've taken them as our own belief system. Like the belief system that many people have that we're not good enough, that we need to work harder, and that we need to do something and be productive in order to be valuable. Where did that programming come from? You know, that's like a program running through many people's subconscious.
0: Sarah, we're going to take a break and come back and talk about the Knights Templar and how hypnotism fits in with what they did in just a moment on Coast to Coast AM.
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4: Here's a look at Lincoln's first forecast. Lows level off around 58 overnight under clear skies. Winds out of the east, 5 to 10 miles per hour. Ample sunshine expected again Friday. Slight chance for storms. High temperatures reach up to 97. I'm weatherology meteorologist Paul Trombley on KFOR FM 101.5 and 1240 AM. Online at KFORnow.com. Currently, it's 64 degrees.
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4: Hi, I'm Tom.
5: Hi, I'm Jennifer. 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
9: I coughed, and I coughed until I choked 24 hours a day. I couldn't even walk across my floor without literally coughing until I was gassed. So I saw three different pulmonologists, and they could do nothing. Someone had mentioned to me about a product that President Reagan had taken. I ordered it within 1 week. 1 week. My coughing has stopped since I've taken the carnivora. Everyone that would come into our store would say, "What happened? Why are you not coughing?" I told them what I'm doing, and they said, "Well, what's it doing that it stopped that coughing?" I said, "I can't answer that. It just stopped it."
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0: And welcome back to Coast, George Norrie with you, Sarah Bressman-Cosme with us. Her website is linked up at coasttocoastam.com. Sarah, tell us about the Knights Templar and the hypnotism. Where was the connection there?
1: Well, it would have to be at least six of my clients remembered either work while they're in hypnosis, under hypnosis, remembered working with the Knights Templar or being a Knights Templar. And what was fascinating is I learned a lot more about the Knights Templar than I ever knew. I mean, I had no idea or never was really interested in the Knights Templar before, but it was just fascinating to me. And I documented a lot of this information in my Hypnotist Journey to Avalon book. But as I'm working with these clients, uncovering information, it was fascinating to find out that the Knights Templar seemed to be tasked with safeguarding artifacts and humanity's treasure. But not only that, that they seem to have been taught by these wizards from some of these royal families that they were protecting at the time. And so these wizards actually taught a lot of the Knights Templar how to actually tune into the cosmos and really using a way of mind control within themselves, tap into other layers of reality. And then the Knights Templar safeguarded this information and started teaching the rest of the order, the rest of their group, how to do these practices. And it's quite fascinating that the Knights Templar were more than just safeguarding art, more than just protectors of this royal family, according to my clients under hypnosis and their memories.
0: Well, how did the Templars pop up unravel under hypnosis?
1: Yeah, it was incredibly interesting. So it just started happening one by one. My clients would remember these memories.
0: How many clients? Different ones?
1: Six. Different clients. I had never met each other. At least six. I know.
0: That's unusual.
1: It was. But why I think this started coming forward in my sessions is because the Knights

0: Templar hid more than just treasure. So when I learned about this treasure that the Knights Templar seem to have been safeguarding from ancient civilizations, sometimes even from Atlantis, it seemed like they were safeguarding special crystals from Atlantis. They were safeguarding certain artifacts from extraterrestrials. But the most important treasure wasn't actually gold or jewels or anything like that. It was these books that they had translated. And these books contained information on basically how to become enlightened. And the books were the most important treasure. And so they really had to be safeguarded because they talked about things like how to make monatomic gold, how to use magic, how to use herbs and actually heal yourself, how to work with nature, the truth about like humans and also this ascension process and the earth. And so that had to really be hidden because the Knights Templar knew if it got into the wrong hands that it would be devastating for all of humanity. But that was why I think it started coming out in my sessions.
1: Now, what do you think created this to pop up from people?
0: Well, I realized that knowledge is power, and that knowledge or this type of information almost has like a consciousness of its own, and that it's rising up so that the people searching for it can find it. And so it started popping up a lot all over, all at the same time. And I think it's because we're ready for this type of information now. And not only are we ready, we actually really need this information. Most of us are walking around totally unaware of what we're doing here. We have these questions, we've been searching for the answers, but we don't really have a good way of finding out. All this information has been completely hidden from us. And so this type of information is coming out because the time is right. And it's just like UFO disclosure in a way. It's happening slowly, sure, with like the government, but not slowly with the people, because people are waking up because this information is ready to resurface. So that's why.
1: Are you surprised that this kind of information pops up under hypnosis?
0: I'm actually not surprised at all, because once I started doing this work, I've noticed that this is basically how it works. I write my books in this really strange way. So I don't have to write them, or I never decide what I'm going to be writing about. I just let all this information come to me and then I document it. And it seems that I'm sent clients at a very specific time in order to document and share all this information. And I didn't choose to uncover any of this stuff at all. And it's just the way that it works. It's very interesting. It's almost as if there's such a huge woo-woo element. But that is not me trying to do this. It is literally some unknown force. It has to be, because I don't decide to have all these people come at the same time talking about this information the Knights Templar hid.
1: Were these six individuals perhaps reincarnated?
0: Yes. And they remembered in such good detail. So I document that in my book. And also you could even listen yourself if you go to like my YouTube channel. I put them out there and you'll see they're different people talking about the Knights Templar. And it's interesting because they have different, they fill in the blanks and they have different perspectives of all the same type of information about the hidden knowledge that the Knights Templar was safeguarding. And basically just about how this was put into these books and how important

0: we're here to actually heal so many things in our life right now. We actually are so much more galactic. We're like part extraterrestrial. We can heal ourselves. We can actually develop these abilities now. And all this information was in these books. It's really interesting.
1: How often are you hypnotizing people, Sarah?
0: Almost every day. I would say I've done thousands and thousands of sessions. I don't even know at this point how many sessions I've done.
1: Do you do it with a pendulum, your voice? What is your mechanism?
0: So, no, I have my own method, but I basically do the same type. Well, I do Dolores Cannon's method as well, but I also do my own type of hypnosis with certain people. And basically what I do is I just help them quiet their mind. I use a type of progressive relaxation technique. Sometimes I have them focus on a spot on the ceiling, and I use, like, when in hypnosis terms, fractionation, for any people that are listening that are hypnotists. And then I also use Dolores Cannon's method. So I basically bring people to a deeply relaxed state, and then they can access all their memories. But listen, George, people can do this even on their own. If they were to, when they wake up in the morning, stay in that state, that deep theta state, and explore. They can explore even with, like, their friend or a loved one.
1: How do they do that?
0: So what they would do is when they wake up in the morning, they could tell their friend or loved one their dream and have their loved one ask questions and go deeper into the dream and find out more and access their past lives, because you could access anything in that receptive state. But it's a lot easier with a guide, like a hypnotherapist, or going to have a QHHT session, a Dolores Cannon session.
1: But I'm marveled by how hypnotism can create something like the Templar and what they might have done, unless the individual had lived that life before.
0: Well, that's the thing. I don't think it's even possible for all these different clients to
1: have lived that.
0: Right. Well, they didn't know one another. So how did they access these same memories? And they could see different perspectives. Like, one client remembers being a Knights Templar. Another remembers working with a Knights Templar. Another remembers working on this ship where the Knights Templar actually hired their crew and brought the treasure from the UK area. Oh, no, wait. It was from an island in Spain called near Spain called Catalonia in the 1600s. And they went from there to Nova Scotia in Canada, and they hid a lot of the treasure close to that Oak Island, or in that Oak Island location.
1: Mm-hmm, right.
0: But it wasn't Oak Island. They hid it in this place called Frog Island. And I actually Googled it. Frog Island, if you Google it, it's actually part of those island chains. But that's what they called it. And they even remember, like, it's under the water right now, a lot of it, but it's completely sealed. Because they remember burying it and how they buried it. And they put, like, things like their buttons and some signs so that people could find it later. And they also saw they spread the treasure out. There's some, like, buried in Oak Island, and there's some in a different location near it. And they seen, like, the treasure is kind of like, you could see this in Frog Island. You could see this big stone under the water, and it's underneath that people remember. That's where a lot of the treasure is. It's really interesting.
1: Sarah, do some people come to you for hypnosis to rid themselves of phobias?
0: Yes, people do. People come to rid themselves of phobias because people develop phobias interesting ways.

0: Some people have phobias from a totally different lifetime. So as they quiet their mind and they tune in to themselves, they can find out the root cause of this phobia. And then, obviously, once they find the root cause, then they can release it. So that is something people have come for.
1: What do you recommend to people who are afraid of hypnosis?
0: Well, there really isn't anything to be afraid about when it comes to hypnosis because it's really just accessing your own mind. And unlike other methods or modalities, hypnosis is actually letting you find out about you. So in a session, the person doing the type of hypnosis I do, I don't lead my client. I don't tell them what memory to access. I don't, try to interfere. I'm literally letting them explore their own consciousness, and the information and answers come from them. So there really isn't anything to be afraid of when it comes to hypnosis. And you go in and out of the state naturally anyway. When you wake up in the morning and right before you fall asleep. So it's very, very safe. It's actually really good for the body to be in this deep state of relaxation.
1: Are there some people that you cannot hypnotize?
0: No, actually, anyone could be hypnotized. The only issue is sometimes people don't really realize they are hypnotized. If you ask anybody that's been to a hypnotist, like a stage hypnotist, even the ones on stage that are quacking like a duck,
1: Right.
0: and they were obviously hypnotized. If you go up to that person and you say, "Hey, did you think you were hypnotized?" They will tell you no, that they didn't think so.
1: They don't remember the missing time, do they?
0: They don't. They may have a vague memory, but that will have faded for them, but they will have awareness while they're doing it. And if it was against their will, they wouldn't do it.
1: I always thought that was a stage gimmick of the hypnotist who put a group of people up on stage and made them quack like a duck. But that was the real deal?
0: Yeah. Oh my gosh. Yeah. It's really actually like very entertaining. What it is as a hypnotist, you would look for the people that are the most receptive, the most easily hypnotized. So a stage hypnotist, what they do is they will do a little type of test with the audience, and they're just judging to see who is very susceptible. And then they'll bring them up on stage, and then it's quite funny and a great show. But again, that person will not do anything against their will. But you will notice that anybody that does stage hypnosis, when they come out of it, they are in an extremely good, happy state. And that's because it's actually really good for you to do something like that, even if you're doing it for fun.
1: If you want to try to quit smoking, how many sessions do you need?
0: Well, for a regular hypnotist, I guess that really just depends because if you're going to quit smoking, it does really help to get to the root cause of why you're smoking in the first place. And a lot of times it's more than just an addiction.
1: We're going to come back and take calls with Sarah Breastman-Cosmay. Talk about hypnotism. If you've been hypnotized, check in with us. If you have a question, check in with us. We'll be back in a moment on Coast to Coast AM.
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0: Here's a look at Lincoln's first forecast. Slight chance of thunderstorms today. Otherwise, bright sunshine expected. High of 97, southeast winds 5 to 10 miles per hour. Partly cloudy tonight. Chance for storms. Lows around 62. I'm weatherology meteorologist Paul Trombley on KFOR FM 101.5 and 1240 AM. 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
2: Trade talks between President Trump and Chinese leader Xi go well, but Xi is standing firm on annexing Taiwan. Three Republican senators vote to limit presidential war powers, but a no vote from Democrat John Fetterman torpedoed the bill. With Florida's alligator Alcatraz likely shutting down, the future of the ICE detention center in McCook is now in doubt.
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4: From ABC News, I'm Dave Packard. The historic summit between President Trump and China's President Xi wraps up Friday. ABC's Selena Wang is in Beijing and says after the handshakes and President Trump's praise for Xi, both sides are meeting to achieve their respective agendas, and each side presented very different readouts.
5: The question is whether behind closed doors, Xi Jinping had tried to pressure Trump to reduce U.S. arms sales to Taiwan or to get the U.S. to change its language around Taiwan, for instance, to say it outright opposes Taiwan independence. But on Iran, the U.S. side spoke about how both leaders, want this war to end, the Strait of Hormuz to reopen, but the Chinese readout of the meeting did not mention Iran's nuclear program or Iran or the Strait at all.
4: ABC News contributor John Cohen says Russia is taking advantage of the summit and the war in Iran to up its attacks.
6: It will leverage international events that they view can distract attention from what they're doing to continue to carry out their cyber and kinetic actions against Ukraine.
4: Thursday saw Russia's largest attack on Kyiv since the war began. 21 people killed, including 3 children. The Supreme Court preserving broad access to the abortion pill mifepristone without an in-person visit to the doctor. It keeps a hold on a lower court order that would have restricted the drug's availability as litigation over FDA safety regulation continues. Former Spirit Airlines employees suing the now-defunct company. The laid-off workers say Spirit violated federal labor laws when it abruptly ceased operations without advance notice and allegedly owes them compensation for unused vacation time and sick days. That according to a complaint filed this week. They're seeking damages equal to 60 days of wages and benefits, and they're asking for the case to be certified as a class action suit covering all impacted former employees. Spirit Airlines declined comment on the litigation. 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
4: Texas executed its 600th inmate since 1982 Thursday. Edward Busby Jr. was convicted in the death of a retired professor in 2004. Prosecutors say Laura Lee Crane was abducted and left in the trunk of a car. Busby's execution faced many legal challenges because he was deemed to be intellectually disabled, but it went forward after the U.S. Supreme Court lifted a stay. Health officials are tracking potential exposures to the hantavirus, and some weren't on the cruise ship where the hantavirus outbreak originated.
9: The number of Americans being monitored following that deadly hantavirus outbreak on a cruise ship growing to at least 41, while that sick passenger in France remains in intensive care, relying on an artificial lung to survive. At least a dozen states now tracking 25 passengers from that ship, as well as an additional 16 people who the CDC says were not on the cruise, but may have been exposed to an infected person during travel, including on flights.
4: ABC's Victor Oquendo. Three of the largest cell phone companies in the U.S. say they'll team up to get rid of dead zones. AT&T, T-Mobile, and Verizon say in a statement they will tap into satellite networks to fill in the gaps, particularly in rural areas. It may not even be summer officially anyway, but the schedule for the 2026 NFL season is out. Starts with a rematch from the Super Bowl, the New England Patriots against the Seattle Seahawks on September 9th. Next day, the 49ers play the Rams in Melbourne, Australia, one of nine international games for the 2026 season. Dave Packer, ABC News.
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2: 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Three Republican senators vote to limit presidential war powers, but a no vote from Democrat John Fetterman torpedoed the bill. With Florida's alligator Alcatraz likely shutting down, the future of the ICE detention center in McCook is now in doubt.
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1: And this hour, we'll take your calls with Sarah Bressman-Cosme as we talk about hypnotism and the strange on Coast to Coast AM. 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

0: And welcome back, George Norrie, along with Sarah Breastman-Cosme. Sarah, with these six individuals who underwent the hypnosis and came up with these astounding things, what common denominator did you figure out between all of them? Is there any?
1: There wasn't any, George. It was, they were all coming in for a session for many different reasons. They had no idea. I guess that's the commonality. They didn't even know that they were connected to the Knights Templar in any way at all.
0: Not at all?
1: No, not at all. It was just as surprising to them as it was to me. So there was nothing that would have led me to believe that they had, you know, some reason to make it up, or, you know, nobody even talked about it before they remembered in such detail. So fascinating. So it just, like, so many people are coming forward, and they're realizing that under hypnosis, they're bringing forth all kinds of information that's so important right now. Because no matter what happens to, like, our artifacts, our ancient, you know, temples and places, people could try to remove evidence of UFOs or evidence of, you know, who we really are in our advanced civilizations. But see, George, no matter what they do, no one can get rid of the subconscious memories that people have. So all this stuff is still there.
0: When you told them some of the things they told you under hypnosis, were they shocked?
1: Yes, they were pretty shocked. They were surprised. But usually, you know, the thing is, when you do hypnosis and you uncover this type of information, in a sense, it feels like it makes a lot of sense to them. And that's why, you know, they had to get a session. It kind of makes sense. Like, it all fits together as a piece of the puzzle.
0: Fascinating. Let's take some calls here for you, Sarah. They're lining up. We'll start with Suzanne in Minneapolis, Minnesota. Hi, Suze. Go ahead.
2: Hi, George. Hi, Sarah. Sarah, I had a couple questions. One of them was, I did hypnosis, and all of a sudden I was in between lives in this really beautiful place, like floating in the universe. And was that real?
1: Yes. Oh, my gosh. Yes. People talk about that all the time. And Susan, I've done thousands of sessions, and that's basically what they describe. Like, right after they leave their life, it seems like they go to what people consider to be the in-between. So, yeah, I would say it's very real.
0: Have you seen some people go to heaven?
1: Yes. Yep, and it seems to be a very beautiful place, like where there's no worries, no problems at all, and they even seem to take classes over there.
0: How do you know they're not hallucinating, Sarah?
1: That's a good question. I know they're not hallucinating because through thousands of sessions, when people say the same things without ever talking to one another or knowing one another, then I just it makes sense that they are not making this up, because why would they make up the same information?
0: Well, that's a good point. Jeremy in North Dakota. Take it away, Jeremy.
3: Hello.
0: Hi there.
1: Hi.
3: Hi, this is Jeremy from North Dakota. And Sarah, I have a question. Can a person with a severe traumatic brain injury be hypnotized, and if walk?
0: You're going to have to get a different phone, Jeremy. We can barely understand you. Let's try Ruth in Maryland. Go ahead, Ruth.
4: Oh, I'm sorry that you had to cut off Jeremy. Try to get him back on there. Hi, George and Sarah. Thank you for taking my call. And Maya thanks everybody for her prayer. She should be coming home soon. But Sarah, my question for you is, have you ever had any of in your sessions any of the people actually faking it, and they weren't hypnotized? Because my parents used to go to a hypnotist years ago, probably back in the 50s or early 60s. It was before I was born. And they went to a regression hypnotist. I think that's when they first started doing that regression stuff, after the Brody Murphy thing came out. And anyway, they told them that they told my parents that they were married in another lifetime and they both died in the avalanche together. But my father told my sister later on after my mom had passed away that he had never been hypnotized, that he was just faking it the whole time. He was very skeptical and kind of like a Harry Houdini George. He was always, you know, kind of wanting to check things out. And so have you ever had anybody that you thought was just faking it? And could you comment on the Brady Murphy thing, too? Thank you, Sarah.
1: Oh, thank you. Yes, so I have had people come in and try to fake it. But a hypnotist can tell right away if they're faking it. There's telltale signs if a person is in hypnosis. One sign that we look for is the rapid blinking of eyes. You can tell right away if their body is in, if their body and mind is in hypnosis. But it really, to me, sounds like your dad was actually hypnotized, like, because the story was the same one that your mom said as well. I mean, so usually sometimes people think that they're making it up, because if you can imagine a person's in that receptive state and the information is coming from them, like they are tuning into themselves and saying what's coming. So it can feel like you're making it up, just like it feels like when you're creating something, or maybe a painter feels like they are making it up, but a part of them knows that this information or this painting is coming from a deeper source, if that makes sense. They're not making up. They're just tuning in deeply to this channel within themselves.
0: Let's go east of the Rockies. Walter's with us, truck driving in New York. Hi, Walter.
5: Hi, George. Sir, I got a question I'd like to ask you now, because I've been interested in being hypnotized. Now, do I have to find somebody in the area where I live that can do hypnotism, or can I talk to you about it more and get more involved in it?
1: Well, you could definitely start by looking up Dolores Cannon's website, and probably be easier for you to go to someone in your area, because there's so many people all over the world that do Dolores Cannon's method, and it's really effective. So I would say do it, Walter.
0: What do you want to be hypnotized for, Walt?
5: Well, one's like, you know, I want to find out about my past and beyond that, and also some other subjects too. So I just, you know, so I have to go through some kind of a session.
1: Yeah, I mean, you could find out anything, Walter. You could find out about your past lives. You could find out who you really are, your, you know, what you're doing here in this life. And it helps give you better perspective on your life, and things just make sense.
0: But if you want to go to a past life person, don't you have to go to a past life regressionist, as opposed to just a hypnotist?
1: That's correct. So you would want to go to a Dolores Cannon practitioner or somebody that specializes in past life hypnosis. But there's so many different modalities that do this type of work. And it's really popular.
0: Are there schools for hypnotism?
1: There are. There's a bunch out there. I only, you know, would recommend Dolores Cannon's method just because I'm familiar with that. That's the only reason. Now,
0: and what is her method?
1: Her method is called quantum healing hypnosis technique. So you can Google it and look up a practitioner in your area.
0: Well, what is it? What's the technique though?
1: Oh, basically what it is you're relaxing your prefrontal cortex. So you're relaxing the filter, the conscious mind part, the part that we're using right now talking, we're relaxing that part of our mind and tuning into the deeper layers of our mind, tuning into our subconscious mind.
0: Interesting.
1: Yeah.
0: All right, let's go next to Nick in Fort Wayne, Indiana. Welcome to the program. Hi, Nick.
6: Hi. Good evening, both of you. I want to do past life regression because I keep seeing that I've been in several past lifetimes, but it's how do you find somebody in your local area?
1: So go to, if you want to do the Dolores Cannon method, go to, just look up Dolores Cannon, find a practitioner, and you can look in your area.
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1: I don't have links through my website to QHHT or Dolores Cannon. Through my website, you can, you know, join one of my groups. Come, I actually have a Templar workshop. So I'm doing 3 days. I will be doing the regressions, 3 days of regressions. And they're going to be in Malvern, Pennsylvania. And I'm also going to be having one of my amazing hypnosis subjects. I'm going to put her under hypnosis and then access her subconscious and then let the audience ask their own questions, because you can find out anything through my client under hypnosis too. So it'll be 3 days. People can tune into themselves and experience it with me. And also I have some people from the Knights Templar who understand a lot of the secret teaching. They'll be teaching as well. So it'll be a really fun event. And that's in August. But you can find that out on my website if you want to work with me.
0: Sounds like a lot of people want to be hypnotized, Sarah. What do you think?
1: Well, I think that's a great idea, George, because I think it helps to learn more about yourself. I think we're all searching and we want to be, we want to heal ourselves. We want to feel better. And one way that people have learned how to do this is through hypnosis, just through quieting their mind. Even, you know, the monks would tune into themselves. So it's a great way to find out things, heal yourself.
0: Do you record the sessions, then play the tape back for the individual?
1: I do, so that they don't have to worry about forgetting anything, because it does fade. A lot of people forget.
0: Do they say things like, is that me saying that?
1: Yes. Sometimes their voice sounds like a totally different voice. Oh, my gosh. It's so fascinating. I've heard all kinds of things in these sessions.
0: What's the most bizarre thing that has happened?
1: Oh, my gosh. Let's see.
0: That you can say on the radio.
1: Wow. One time a person was under hypnosis and their deceased mother came through them, spoke in a totally different accent. She had like the southern accent and started telling my client all kinds of information that was so bizarre because I wasn't expecting it. And her mother just kind of started speaking through my client. It just sounded like a totally different person. And right when my client came out of hypnosis, I said, you have to listen to this. Listen to this voice. It's so different than yours. That was really funny. It's surprising.
0: Let's go to first-time caller Michael in Denver, Colorado. Hey, Michael, go ahead. Mike, you with us? Nope.
7: Yes.
0: I don't know if you're
1: still
0: there.
1: Oh, I can hear him. I can hear him.
0: You still there, Mike?
7: Yes, I am.
0: Okay, great. Go ahead.
7: Thank you. I got two quick questions. Number one, I have MDD. That's massive depressive disorder. And I was wondering if hypnotism could help me with that.
1: Answer that
0: first, Sarah. Go ahead.
1: Yes. You know what happens to a lot of people, Mike, is some people don't realize, but their depression comes from another lifetime sometimes, or something happened and they don't remember it consciously. So when you go into that receptive state, you go find out the root cause. I think it would really help you.
0: Okay. Go ahead, Mike.
7: Fantastic. The other question is, what was that email address for the person that you suggest to, that they follow that particular technique?
0: Dolores Cannon's website. What was that?
1: Dolores Cannon. I think it's DoloresCannon.com. You can just look up Dolores Cannon.
0: Spell that.
1: D-O-L-O-R-E-S Cannon, C-A-N-N-O-N. Let me look it up. Yep, and then it'll bring you to her website.
0: And through that, you can email them and get...
1: You can find out all kinds of things.
0: Hypnotists and stuff like that. Mm-hmm. I know her daughter's still running the show, right?
1: Yeah, Julia is still running it. And I used to assist in the classes and help teach it with Julia Cannon before the quarantine. Now all the classes are online.
0: Well, online works.
1: Yeah, online works.
0: It works indeed.
1: Yeah.
0: What do you say to people who have a difficulty getting hypnotized? How do you calm them down?
1: Well, I think it's really easy, honestly. I don't really have that problem anymore, but I would just have them focus on something else if their mind is very active. So sometimes people with ADD or ADHD, they need something else to focus on during the hypnosis. And it's just very easy. It's deep focus concentration, which is actually very easy when you're in that state. Even people that come in and say, oh, I can't focus on anything. They really can when they're in that state. If you think about that state when you wake up in the morning, you still have access to your dream. It's very easy to focus. You know, I have a class on my website. It's called Heal Yourself with Hypnosis for people that don't want to go to a session. They can just do that class in the privacy of their own home.
0: Can you get hypnotized over the phone?
1: You can, but the Dolores Cannon method, you wouldn't want to do that over the phone. The Dolores Cannon method is supposed to be in person.
0: There's a big difference that way, isn't there?
1: Well, there, I mean, just for her method, for what she does, she preferred it in person. So those are the rules that they have right now for that method. But you can definitely be hypnotized over the phone.
0: How many hypnotists do you think there are in the country?
1: Oh, my gosh, there's a lot. And you know what, George? This modality is getting more and more popular because people are realizing that their body is a miraculous machine. It's a lie that you can't heal yourself. People can heal themselves, and they can heal themselves very easily when they figure out what's going on with their body. If you think about it, what they're doing is they're just listening deeply to themselves.
0: What do you think of self-hypnotism?
1: I think it's great. I think it's an excellent tool. And that's basically what I have my classes for, is to help people do that.
0: All right, we're going to come back in a moment with Sarah Breschman Cosme and take final questions from you right here on Coast to Coast AM.
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1: Here's a look at Lincoln's first forecast. Slight chance of thunderstorms today. Otherwise, bright sunshine expected. High of 97, southeast winds 5 to 10 miles per hour. Partly cloudy tonight. Chance for storms. Lows around 62. I'm weatherology meteorologist Paul Trombley on KFOR FM 101.5 and 1240 AM. Online at KFORnow.com. Currently, it's 63 degrees.
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3: Whether it's physical activity, obesity, diet, smoking, low on hormones, stress, sleep disorders, or your age can be supported by reducing inflammation and aiding the body to heal itself appropriately. 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

0: And welcome back, George Norrie, along with Sarah Breastman Cosme. Our final segment as we talk about hypnotism. Where do people get your book, A Hypnotist's Journey to Avalon?
1: You can go to my website, theholistichypnotist.com. 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
0: There's a great song about Avalon. Have you ever heard it?
1: I'm not sure. How does it go? Are you going to sing it?
0: I can't sing it, no, but it's a great song.
1: Oh, I'll have to check it out.
0: Yeah, just Google it. Let's go back to the phones. Diane in Los Angeles to get us started. Hi, Diane.
2: Hi, George. Thank you so much for taking this call. I was so excited to talk to Sarah. Sarah, I've had two regressions in 1980s, early 80s. One with he wasn't a doctor. His name was Arthur Allen. Have you heard of him in Beverly Hills?
1: I don't think so.
2: Goes back a long way. I was referred to him by David Viscott, the psychiatrist who I had worked with. Anyways, that was impactful in my life. But what happened next was I was listening to Thelma Moss. She's a PhD out of UCLA at the time on the old Michael Jackson talk show. And she had announced that she was going to open up a get-together in Pacific Palisades in the public rec room, and anyone who was interested in being regressed could come and learn about it. And so I was always interested in it after that one time. And so I was so lucky she chose me out of the audience to be regressed. I was so thrilled. And when she had me up on stage and she hypnotized me, it was like I was there, but I wasn't there. It was like, you know, I'm kind of a shy person, so I was a little bit, like, intimidated that there was a whole audience full of people. But it didn't bother me. I couldn't focus on two things at once. And it was like I was there, but I wasn't there. I don't know how to explain it. Maybe you could explain it better. But she regressed me, and it turned out that it was me in a previous life in London that caused the Great Fire of London from the bakery.
1: Wow.
2: And she had me describe my clothes and that I was a man. And then I started crying hysterical. I mean, real tears. And I was just like sweating, like the flames were like all around me. It was so like it was happening in that moment. And so she then moved me forward in time until it was many years later, and she asked me where I was living, and I described then where I was living. But that she was into Kirlian photography. Did you know her, Dr. Thelma Moss? You haven't heard of her?
1: No.
2: Oh, yeah, she worked out of the UCLA Psychiatric Institute and was highly regarded. So thank you for being on and sharing this. I appreciate it.
1: Oh, thank you for sharing your story. I believe you. I believe you are really tuning in to another lifetime.
0: West of the Rockies, Reverend Carol Jean is with us in Whittier, California. Hello there, Reverend. Go ahead.
3: Yes. Thank you so much for taking my call.
0: Sure thing.
3: When I was 13 and still at home, I had a vivid dream of a little man that looked like Yoda come to me, hold out his hand, and he wanted to be my friend. I wasn't scared. And fast forward years later, my sister is a professional hypnotist, and she hypnotized me, and all of a sudden I saw a white horse with a man on it that had a silk covering with red crosses on each side. And all of a sudden, I was him. And our job was to protect the pilgrims going into Jerusalem from the robbers. And all of a sudden, I lifted up this pregnant woman and put her on my horse and took her into Jerusalem. And when I went into Jerusalem, I had a flashback of another life that I loved, and I wanted to stay in Jerusalem forever. And I am going back there at 84, and I'm going to live there. I just love it.
1: Oh, my gosh. That's so beautiful. That's wonderful. Wow. I bet going back to that place will bring back a lot of magical things and memories. I'm so excited for you.
0: This is a great story, isn't it?
1: Yeah, it really is.
0: What has been one of the strangest past life stories you've ever heard, Sarah?
1: Oh, my gosh. I have this woman come in. Yeah, she wanted to heal her allergies, and she was in her 70s, and she had a bunch of grandkids, and she just wanted to heal her allergies because they were debilitating, and it was hard for her to visit her grandkids. And so she came in for her session, and under hypnosis, she remembers another lifetime where she was an extraterrestrial coming to Earth for the first time, and the atmosphere was so debilitating that she was

0: Unhypnotized.
1: Well, now, what do you mean by unhypnotized?
0: So you're not susceptible, because is there like trigger words that can put you into a hypnotic state, or I don't really understand how it works. But.
2: Right. So there are keywords. If you wanted to go into the hypnotic state faster, if you're working with a specific hypnotist, they might give you a keyword that would bring you under hypnosis. But here's the thing. It's you, they are only the guide, and you will feel this way too. Nothing can be done against your will when it comes to hypnosis. So it's only with your permission and your permission only that you would go into that state. So you can go into hypnosis faster and easier once you have done it one time. And the reason is it feels like a muscle that you're working. So the more you access that state, the easier it is. Just like if you think about that state when you wake up in the morning, that's really all that's happening in hypnosis, is your hypnotist is helping you get into that state. That state when you still have access to your dream, that's it. And then you can explore your own consciousness. So it's very safe and very easy. And if it's not something you like to do, again, nothing could be done against your will.
1: The power of the mind is one of the fascinating things, Sarah, isn't it?
2: Yes, it really is, George. The power of the mind. We often forget that we have the power within our mind to actually find out about these ancient civilizations, uncover lost knowledge, heal ourselves, figure out about our soul. It's the power within us.
1: Let's go to Ramona in Tacoma, Washington, on the Wild Card Line. Hello, Ramona.
3: Hi, are you able to hear me?
1: Yeah, we can hear you.
3: Perfect. Hi, Sarah. Hi, George. Thank you for taking my call.
1: Sure.
3: So, Sarah, I heard that you stated that your son, when he was 11, his vision was becoming worse and worse. And my daughter, so it's the same thing with her. She's 12, and her vision just digresses every year that I take her into the eye doctor. And so George already asked the question. You answered it. You don't do it over the phone, so I'm not able to use you. So when I'm looking for a hypnosis, what am I looking for? So I know that, you know, I'm hoping to get my child vision fixed.
2: Right. So you would look for someone who does work with children, but you can ask your daughter to talk to her body. And so what your daughter could do is just say, eyes, why are you getting worse? Like talk, I think we often forget that we ourselves can talk to our bodies. And so you can have her ask herself.
1: Now, Sarah, hypnotism doesn't correct every vision issue, right?
2: No, it really depends on the person, because essentially what I've learned from thousands of sessions is that we have lessons we want to learn in this life. And so sometimes we choose these things that we would consider debilitating on purpose to teach us something, and then it would not be healed.
1: Are there medical specialists that deal with hypnosis?
2: Of course.
1: Are they doctors?
2: Sometimes doctors learn hypnosis techniques. Sometimes doctors use hypnosis. So it depends on what type of doctor you're going to, but it's becoming more accepted now and used in many different ways.
1: Was it considered quackery years ago?
2: It was. It was considered quackery, and it was actually against a lot of religions. And there's a reason for that, because when you tune into yourself, you can find out anything. And once you tune into these deeper layers, people can't lie to you because you know the truth yourself. So certain types of groups that have wanted to have control over their population would say it was against the rules.

0: Eagles.
1: First time caller George is with us in Hesperia, California. Hi, George.
2: Hey, how's it going, Tocayo?
1: Good to see ya.
2: I say Tocayo because my name is George, but in the Mexican heritage, when somebody has the same name as you, you call them Tocayo.
3: Oh, I love right. it.
1: I didn't know that. Good to know.
2: Sarah, you are, I'm just, your brain, how you talk and everything, it just makes so much sense. I have a couple of questions. You know, the hypnosis and all that, it's real intriguing, you know, makes you think, you know, try it and stuff, but I'm more of like a self-healing person. Like, I talk to myself and I say, hey, George, what are you doing wrong? You got to do this, this, and that. In society now, people think that that's crazy, but I mean, I think that you should talk to yourself and like a self-healing thing. I was just asking, is there any like some type of like a self hypnotism, like meditation type of deal where it's just yourself and it's not somebody else?
1: Good question. Yeah. What do you think, Sarah? Go ahead.
3: Yes. Oh my gosh. See, George, you're doing such a great job. Keep it up, because that's what I think we all need to do more is talk to ourselves more, our body, and ask our body what's going on. But listen, George, you can do this yourself. If you just make yourself a recording, if you wanted to, you could. You could just ask questions in your recording, put yourself in this state. If you go to my website, theholistichypnotist.com, there's things on there where it shows you how to do this if you were interested in something like that. Or you can just do it yourself. You can just literally just ask yourself. Keep it up. Keep talking to yourself. Keep doing the self-healing. It's great.
1: Have you seen a dramatic change in people's personalities under hypnotism?
3: Yes. It depends. If you're talking to a past life version of themselves, they have a completely different personality sometimes. It's just like multiple personalities that, like, it's amazing. One personality might be allergic to a certain product and another isn't. And it's not like you're invoking multiple personalities. It's just that you can actually tune into the deeper aspects of their soul. And it's actually so beneficial for a person to see that they're so much more than just who they are in this one physical body, that you can tap into knowledge, you can tap into different techniques, you can tap into healing techniques. There's so many things you can do.
1: Sarah, keep in touch with us, and we'll see you at some event sometime, okay?
3: Sounds good, George.
1: Sarah Breastman-Cosme talking about hypnotism at its best. For Dan Galante, Donna Walker, Tom Danheiser, Sue Trikas, Lex Lonehood, Sean Latasur, Alec Fernandez, Stephanie Smith, Tim Banal, George Knapp, and Richard Serrett, I'm George Norrie, somewhere out there on Coast to Coast AM. We'll see you on our next edition. Until then, be safe, everyone.

0: 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Educate and enlighten Alexa by telling her to launch the KFOR Lincoln skill.
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8: From the Bloomberg and Domestic Workers Studios, this is Bloomberg Daybreak for Friday, May 15th, coming up today.
9: President Trump ends his trip to China with both sides touting a new relationship for their countries.
8: The president says China's offered to help with Iran, but Beijing has not confirmed that.
9: Today is the last day for Jay Powell as Fed chairman.
8: Long Island Railroad workers are threatening to walk off the job tomorrow.
10: The CDC monitors 41 people exposed to the hantavirus. Plus, the Supreme Court ruled to preserve access to the abortion drug mifepristone by mail. I'm Michael Barr. More ahead.
11: I'm John Stashower in sports. The Mets won. They'll host the Yankees tonight. There's a seven-way tie for the lead at the PGA Championship.
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12: Good morning, I'm Nathan Hager.
8: And I'm Karen Moscow in U.S. stock index futures. They are dropping this morning with S&P futures down 1%, down 76 points. Dow futures down 0.6% or 312 points. NASDAQ futures down about 1.5% or 432 points. 10-year treasury down 14 32nds, yield 4.53%. The yield on the 2-year, 4.06%. And NYMEX crude oil up almost 4% at $104.97 a barrel. Brent at $109.08. And this headline with Pershing Square is going to disclose a new position of Microsoft in a 13F that'll be filed later today. Nathan.
12: Karen, the Beijing summit between Presidents Trump and Xi Jinping of China is in the books. The president is on his way back to Washington now after a whirlwind 36 hours that ended with a visit to Zhongnanhai, the secretive headquarters of China's Communist Party. The president is touting his trip as a success.
13: This has been an incredible visit. I think a lot of good has come of it. We've made some fantastic trade deals, great for both countries.
12: And President Trump spoke alongside President Xi inside the heavily guarded compound. Bloomberg's Min Min Lo reports the details on some of those deals have been wanting.
14: Boeing, a 200 jet deal that was less than expected. Many people were expecting as much as 500 jets. So we saw the stock of Boeing fall on the back of that. But still quite a significant one, just given that it puts an end to a near decade long freeze in orders from China. The last time we saw such a big deal was when President Trump last visited back in 2017.
12: Bloomberg's Min Min Lo reports the U.S. and China are also discussing a mechanism to fast-track some investment deals, as well as reducing tariffs on non-critical goods.
8: Nathan, there is another key pledge coming out of the summit. U.S. Trade Representative Jamison Greer told Bloomberg's Anne-Marie Hordern about a new agricultural pact with China.
15: We expect to also see an agreement for double-digit billion purchases of ags over the next 3 years per year coming out of this visit. And that's more general. That's aggregate. That's not just soybeans. That's everything else.
8: U.S. Trade Rep. Jamison Greer told our Anne-Marie Hordern that China has kept up on existing soybean pledges and expects them to fulfill further pledges. Greer mentioned China re-upped U.S. beef plant export registrations as part of that progress. And soybean futures fell, however, and corn futures paired gains with farmers and traders searching for more concrete details on talks.
12: Well, Karen, President Trump also says he discussed the war in Iran with President Xi, and he says they both have common goals in trying to end it.
13: We don't want them to have a nuclear weapon. We want the straits open. We're closing it now. I mean, they closed it, then we closed it on top of them.
12: Well, earlier, the president told Fox News that she offered to help with negotiations, but China has not confirmed that. President Trump also said the U.S. doesn't need the Strait of Hormuz opened as much as China and Gulf allies do before saying he wants the strait reopened. The president also told Fox the goal of recovering Iran's highly enriched uranium is, in his words, more for public relations. He says the U.S. has round-the-clock surveillance on the material, which is thought to be buried in Iran's bombed nuclear sites.
8: Nathan, as President Trump departs China, another world leader is coming. The South China Morning Post is reporting Russian President Vladimir Putin will visit Beijing next Wednesday. This will be Putin's first trip abroad this year, underscoring the close ties between Beijing and Moscow.
12: Back to the Middle East, Karen, the United Arab Emirates says it's building a new pipeline bypassing the Strait of Hormuz and plans to have it in operation by next year. According to a social media post, Abu Dhabi National Oil Company will double its oil export capacity through the port of Fujairah once it completes the project, helping meet global demand.
8: Let's head to the UK now, Nathan, where the future of Prime Minister Keir Starmer remains in question. We go to London, get the very latest with Bloomberg's James Wilcock. James, good morning.
16: Good morning, Karen and Nathan. The starting gun on the race to replace Keir Starmer fired three times yesterday. 6 a.m. London time, bang. Former Deputy Prime Minister Angela Rayner says she is open to standing. 1 p.m., bang. Health Secretary Wes Streeting resigns. And 6 p.m. last night, bang. Greater Manchester Mayor Andy Burnham, the most popular Labour politician in the country, says he wants to take a job in Parliament, the first step to a formal challenge. All that political volatility has gilts set for their biggest weekly increase since March. In London, James Wilcock, Bloomberg Radio.
12: All right, James, thank you. Back here in the U.S., workers at the nation's biggest commuter railroad are threatening to walk off the job tomorrow. For the latest, let's bring in Bloomberg's John Tucker in New York. John.
17: And Nathan, the contract talks between New York City's transit system and the Long Island Railroad workers have hit a snag. The union, free to strike after today when a cooling off period runs out. Rob Free is president of the Long Island Railroad.
18: Let's just say first and foremost, we do not want a strike. That is the last thing we want. We're trying to negotiate in good faith.
17: While both sides agree on a retroactive 9.5% pay increase over 3 years, the impasse is on the wage hikes for this year. Nearly 300,000 weekday riders use the LIRR. A strike would force thousands of commuters onto the island's already congested roadways. By at least one estimate, the economic impact of suspending service would amount to $70 million per day. The agency has a contingency plan for buses that would just make a dent, barely. Commuters are being urged to work from home if there is a walkout. In New York, I'm John Tucker, Bloomberg Radio.
8: All right, John, thank you. Well, President Trump's latest financial disclosures show that he made a slew of stock and bond purchases in the first quarter of the year, totaling hundreds of millions of dollars. We want to get the very latest with Bloomberg's Alexis Christophorus. Alexis, good morning.
19: Good morning, Karen. The president bought as much as $5 million each in companies, including NVIDIA, Oracle, Boeing, and Costco. Six of the president's trades involved Intel. His administration hammered out an agreement to take a 10% stake in the chipmaker in August. Trump made investments related to companies including Netflix, Paramount, Skydance, and Warner Brothers, and sold holdings in technology firms Microsoft, Meta Platforms, and Amazon. Unlike his predecessors, President Trump didn't divest or move his assets into a blind trust with an independent overseer. His business empire is managed by two of his sons and operates in several areas that intersect with presidential policy. The White House has said on previous occasions that neither Trump nor his family members are making investment decisions for him. Alexis Christophorus, Bloomberg Radio.
12: Alexis, thank you. Jay Powell's term as Federal Reserve Chairman ends today. He's being replaced by Kevin Warsh. Fed Governor Stephen Miron says he'll resign from the central bank once Warsh is sworn in, and he says Powell could help create a smooth transition.
20: Look, transitions are important, and I think that, you know, it is maybe helpful to have someone there to give advice. Here's how to be an effective chairman. Here's how to lead the committee. Here's, you know, here's how the building works. It may be a little bit different than it was 20 years ago, right? I think that can be helpful, but I still think it's important that it be a transition, because you want to have people's loyalties undivided. You want to have there be very clearly one chairman. You want to have a place where there's no question about who's in charge.
12: Fed Governor Stephen Miron made those comments on Bloomberg Surveillance. Jay Powell says although his term is ending as Fed chair after 8 years, he is staying on the Fed's board.
8: Well, we turn to the markets now, Nathan, where futures are lower following another tech-led record close on Wall Street. The Dow closed above 50,000, while the S&P 500 closed above the 7,500 level. However, NASDAQ futures are leading the losses this morning. They are currently down 1.5%. The global bond sell-off is intensifying, and the rise in oil prices and signs of rising inflation around the world. The yield on two-year treasuries are trading at a 15-month high. Japan's 30-year yield rose to 4% for the first time since its debut in 1999.
12: Well, Karen, it was quite the Wall Street debut for Cerebra Systems. The AI chipmaker and data center firm soared 68%, giving it a market value of nearly $67 billion. Bailey Lipschultz covers the company for Bloomberg.
21: A lot of froth in the market, a lot of excitement around anything AI. You throw out NVIDIA competitor and people just get jacked up. It'll be interesting to see where the stock is trading 3 days, 5 days after their first earnings, and more importantly, 6 months from now when insiders are unlocked.
12: Bloomberg's Bailey Lipschultz says this was the year's biggest initial public offering. Following yesterday's gain, Cerebra CEO Andrew Feldman's stake is now valued at $3.2 billion.
8: Nathan, Bloomberg News has learned Apple's two-year-old partnership with OpenAI has become strained. Sources say the AI startup is not seeing the expected benefits from the deal and is now preparing possible legal action. And Mark Gurman broke this story for Bloomberg.
22: The reality is that this has been a dud financially. OpenAI believes that the vast majority of people don't want to use the Siri integration with Apple. They'd rather use the ChatGPT app. And they believe that the poor integration of ChatGPT into iOS has resulted in OpenAI's brand being damaged. So for that reason, they're looking at a slew of different legal options to go after Apple in the near future.
8: And Bloomberg's Mark Gurman says OpenAI still hopes to resolve its issues with Apple outside of court.
12: Of course, Karen, one case that did go to trial involving OpenAI is nearing a conclusion. Lawyers have made final arguments following about 2 weeks of testimony in the high-stakes showdown between Elon Musk and Sam Altman. Musk claims Altman and OpenAI president Greg Brockman, quote, stole a charity by exploiting his early support for an altruistic research project to get rich by turning the company into a profit-driven enterprise. Musk is seeking as much as $134 billion in damages to be awarded to OpenAI's nonprofit arm, as well as an order unwinding OpenAI's conversion to a for-profit entity.
8: It's time now for a look at some of the other stories making news in New York and around the world. And for that, we're joined by Bloomberg's Michael Barr. Michael, good morning.
23: Good morning, Karen. The Centers for Disease Control and Prevention is monitoring 41 people in the U.S. who were exposed to the hantavirus either aboard the ship or from contact with one of the passengers after they disembarked. European health officials said the respiratory virus that killed three Hondius passengers is showing no sign of mutating to become more contagious. CDC spokesperson Dr. David Fitter says that there are 12 states with people under monitoring for potential hantavirus infections, including New Jersey.
24: We're working very closely with all the state and local health departments to monitor everybody, all the contacts that are coming back. Again, we would defer to the jurisdictions or the states about announcements that they would make about their residents, but we are tracking everything very closely.
23: The CDC's Dr. David Fitter says the outbreak has now been linked to 10 cases. The Supreme Court allows abortion pill mifepristone to continue to be available by mail while the lawsuit unfolds. Drug companies asked the justices for an emergency order to put the lower court's ruling on hold. The abortion pill is the most common method of abortion. People are hopeful about an experimental drug that has shown promising results to give some pancreatic cancer patients more time. It's not FDA approved, but more doctors around the country can now use the drug to help eligible patients after the FDA granted it expanded access. Dr. Brandon Huffman, a medical oncologist at Dana-Farber Cancer Institute, helped carry out the clinical trial. He told ABC the drug could replace chemotherapy as a pancreatic cancer treatment.
0: It's a targeted therapy, and the early trial data that were just published in the New England Journal of Medicine showed that it's well tolerated. It's a once-a-day pill, and it really works.
23: Dr. Huffman says the drug helps shrink the cancer, helping the patients live better and longer. Global News, 24 hours a day, and whenever you want it with Bloomberg News Now. I'm Michael Barr, and this is Bloomberg, Karen.
8: All right, Michael Barr, thank you. Now for the Bloomberg Sports Update. It's brought to you by Flushing Bank, and here's John Stashower. John, good morning.
1: Good morning, Karen. Scottie Scheffler has won four majors, has finished in the top 10 13 other times. It's a shock that he had never before had an opening round lead at a major or a share of one. Now he does at the PGA Championship.
2: I think the emphasis would be share of the lead. I think there's like six or seven guys up there, and I mean it's a really tight leaderboard. So at this moment, it's anybody's tournament. But like you said, you know, it's nice to get off to a good start, and you know, get some rest tonight and wake up and do more of the same tomorrow.
1: Scheffler part of a 7-way tie at 3-under on a chilly Thursday. Plenty of struggles that are on to make Rory McIlroy shot 4 over par. Bryson DeChambeau +5. Second round today. And for our listeners in New York, Boston, and Washington, again, live coverage after the closing bell on Bloomberg Radio. We now know when and where all 272 NFL regular season games will be played. The season begins on a Wednesday, September 9th, the Super Bowl rematch. New England at Seattle. The Jets learned their first two games will be at Tennessee and then home for Green Bay. We already knew about the Giants starting with a home game against Dallas. Week two, they'll visit the L.A. Rams on a Monday night. Settle in on Christmas Day. Three good matchups, Green Bay at Chicago, Buffalo at Denver, the L.A. Rams at Seattle. Subway Series begins at Citi Field, and the Mets come in hotter. Hit 5 home runs, finished a sweep of Detroit 9-4. Yankees have lost 5 of the last 6. Good pitching matchup tonight. Cam Schlittler versus the ex-Yank Clay Holmes. They both have an ERA under 2. Phillies beat the Red Sox 3-1. The Nationals lost 15-1 at Cincinnati. Stanley Cup playoffs. Vegas moves on. 5-1 win at Anaheim and a date now with Colorado in the West Final. Montreal 1-6-3 at Buffalo, goes home with a 3-2 series lead. Edmonton fired coach Chris Knobloch, who had gotten the Oilers to 2 straight finals. Vancouver has hired as co-team presidents Henrik Sedin and his twin brother Daniel, the Twins' two greatest players in team history. John Stashower, Bloomberg Sports. Karen, David.
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12: Good morning. I'm Nathan Hager. President Donald Trump is on his way back from what China's calling a historic and landmark visit to Beijing. President says he made a lot of trade deals during his 2 days visiting Chinese leader Xi Jinping. He says he's looking forward to reciprocating when President Xi comes to Washington in September.
13: I'm very impressed with China, and I just want to end by saying thank you very much. It's been really a great couple of days.
12: And that was the president wrapping up his visit in the rarely visited Zhongnanhai headquarters of the Chinese Communist Party. Joining us from Beijing is Bloomberg chief political correspondent Anne-Marie Horden, who's been leading our team coverage of the president's visit to Beijing. Anne-Marie, amid all the pomp and circumstance, what of substance came out of the president's 2 days from where you stand? Good morning.
3: Good morning. It's a great question because it's been very vague in terms of some of the deliverables that we've received out of this trip between President Trump and Xi Jinping, the bilateral meetings. Clearly, trade has been one of the biggest wins. I spoke to U.S. Trade Representative Jamieson Greer earlier this morning in Beijing. He said they expect double-digit billion purchase of agriculture over the next 3 years. So that's soybeans plus everything else. The president spoke about Boeing's to Fox News, but he said that the deal was going to be for 200 Boeings. Leading up to this trip, everyone thought it was going to be 500. So it does feel like potentially that fell short. On top of all of that, we do not have the confirmation on the Chinese side about exactly what was agreed upon in some of these trade deals. So it's very vague. There's going to be need for more details, farm volumes, energy deals, expanded market access, what exactly was agreed upon. And finally, something that really caught my eye and attention was in this conversation with Ambassador Greer. There's been all this speculation about semiconductors, whether or not chips would be back on the table because of the fact that Jensen Huang was a last minute addition as part of the dozens of executives that flanked the president on this trip. And he said that it wasn't a major topic in the bilateral meeting between Xi Jinping and Donald Trump. And he also said that approval of NVIDIA's H200 chip purchases will be determined by China, even though the United States has given that green light.
12: Yeah, it was interesting to see Jensen Huang added as a last-minute addition to this pretty sizable contingent of business leaders that accompanied President Trump on this trip. Given how many American corporate titans came to the Chinese capital, do the deliverables, from what we understand, match the size of the delegation? Can we tell at this point, Anne-Marie?
3: Well, no, we don't know that yet. But again, it's still early days. Potentially these executives, which did have time, a number of them with Xi Jinping, as well as the Chinese premier, will see the fruit of this trip later in the year. You know, ones I'm squarely focused on are individuals like Illumina, which is on the entity list. Meta, of course, Dina Powell was here. I think that was fascinating, given the fact that at the very end of them having this acquisition, $2 billion of Manus, the AI company in China, the Chinese government ended up blocking it. This came after Manus employees started actually migrating and moving into the Meta building in Singapore. So potentially these executives were here and able to massage some of the issues they were having in terms of access to China, or individuals like Elon Musk, which later on this year we know he's going to want to seek Chinese regulatory approval to have autonomous driving when it comes to Tesla cars. So potentially this is an opening for a lot of these executives. But if you're looking for hard and firm deliverables today, as we wrap up this summit, they're not here.
12: We also heard the president tell Fox News that President Xi offered to help with Iran negotiations. How much of a shadow did the Iran war cast over this trip? And do we even have confirmation on the Chinese side that there is going to be that kind of help that the president is suggesting?
3: Well, this is something the White House has really focused on, less so on the Chinese side. Trump, you know, suggesting that they really signaled their willingness to help diplomatically and said that both sides want the Strait of Hormuz to open. China urged for the waterway to open. These are familiar lines, though, we've already heard from Beijing. Really, the White House readout focused a lot on Iran, how China wants to see the waterway open, wants it demilitarized, and doesn't want to see the regime be willing to charge a toll. But what China's willing to say publicly on Iran has been what they've been willing to say publicly on Iran for the past weeks as the war has continued. So really that's been more of an issue that the United States has been willing to highlight and has wanted to highlight and push out, and not something the Chinese Ministry of Foreign Affairs.
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7: Lincoln's KFOR.
12: How contentious is that issue still now between the U.S. and China, given what we've seen from the Chinese readout is praise for this new bilateral relationship that President Xi is talking about?
3: Well, it definitely remains the top risk between this relationship. And what was so interesting is that the readouts are always going to be different between Beijing and Washington, but the Chinese readout came while the two leaders were still speaking. What I found interesting was my a conversation with Ambassador Jamison Greer. And remember, he was chief of staff to USTR's Robert Lighthizer in 2017. So he was on that trip and he was in these meetings. And he didn't think that this time around, the Chinese delegation, Xi Jinping, was sharper in regards to Taiwan. He says that this was expected. This is always expected when dealing with their Chinese counterparts. And he said that the coverage or the readout of it was sharper than actually what was taken away in the meeting. He said the meeting was very candid. So that's one view of what is going on. But it is telling that the president, who loves to talk to the press, was asked about it and

0: ignored that question. Potentially, you know, on his way back to Washington, he will gaggle with reporters. And I imagine for the press pool, this is going to be the top ask.
1: All right. Well, we'll be watching to see if any of those headlines come across from Air Force One onto our terminals this morning. Thank you for this, Anne-Marie. Great having you on with us from Beijing. That is Bloomberg Chief Political Correspondent Anne-Marie Hordern. Karen.
2: Nathan, let's repeat some of our top stories this morning. Talks between New York City's transit system and Long Island Railroad workers have hit a snag over disagreements on cash payments versus wage increases. The dispute has the nation's biggest commuter rail facing a shutdown as soon as tomorrow. This is Jay Powell's final day as chairman of the Federal Reserve. Fed Governor Stephen Miron said he will step down once the new chair, Kevin Warsh, is sworn in and takes his seat. And a broad sell-off in bond markets dragging stocks lower, bringing a sudden halt to the AI-fueled equity rally that's pushed the S&P 500 from one record high to the next. And we have more on those stories coming up on Bloomberg Daybreak.
3: Now a look at the front pages.
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2: It is coming up to 5:24 on Wall Street, and it's time to check the front pages this morning. For that, we're joined live by Bloomberg's Alexis Christophorus. Good morning again, Alexis. And we want to begin with a story from the New York Times. Cuba says it's run out of oil. Tell us more.
5: Yeah, good morning, Karen. So Cuba's long-running energy crisis seems to have reached a breaking point this week. Government officials saying their oil reserves have run dry, electricity blackouts in some instances lasting up to 22 hours. The Trump administration has imposed an effective blockade, barring all foreign oil from reaching Cuba, including from Venezuela, where Cuba got much of its oil. The governments in Havana and Washington have been engaged in secret negotiations for weeks, and just yesterday, CIA Director John Ratcliffe met with government officials on the island. For Cuba, the goal is to end the energy blockade. For the U.S., the talks are focused on ending the government's grip on the economy and its political repression.
1: Oh, well, this one's interesting, Alexis, in the Wall Street Journal. A grades are suddenly everywhere since the arrival of ChatGPT. Do teachers need to work harder now?
5: It's really a challenge for them. So this new study shows that AI is making these A grades easier to come by. And you know what? They're making them less useful to employers who are trying to size up college grads and what is really a tough job market for them. So according to a paper from the University of California, Berkeley, professors teaching AI-exposed classes, so mostly writing classes, coding classes, they gave out about 30% more A's and fewer A minuses and B pluses. Experts say the results show students are relying on generative AI to do better in classes, not that they're necessarily learning more, unfortunately. Princeton recently also said that it's no longer just going to have its students go on the honor system when they take their final exams. They're going to have them proctored now. I think it's just a symptom of the age of AI.
2: Well, the LA Times has an opinion piece on why the Disney adult obsession needs to stop. And just as an aside, get stuck on the Frozen ride for 45 minutes and that will help.
1: That'll
2: do it. I speak from experience because I have to go every year for cheer. Anyway, Alexis, you
5: tell us more. But I love a good Disney trip. So this journalist, this is actually a fun read in the LA Times. He's not passing judgment on whether adults should be enjoying Disney sans children. He's taking issue with the social media rants against them that accuse so-called Disney adults of living in an extended state of adolescence. He says, you know what? What's the harm in letting people experience a little bit of joy in what's otherwise a stressful time? He says, instead, people should be seeing Disney adults, as they're called, as lovers of innovative design, storytelling, and art and community. He says, Disney adults, you know what? They're not delusional. They know fairy tale endings rarely exist. And he said, every time he thinks of the anger generated toward Disney adults, he thinks of a lyric in his favorite Bruce Springsteen song. Mm. It ain't no sin to be glad you're alive.
2: Well, we definitely felt like a community in our little boat for that time.
1: Could have been It's a Small World.
2: It could have been. You're right. All right, Alexis, we still had fun. Bloomberg's Alexis Christophorus, thanks for checking the front pages for us this morning. Up next, the latest on President Trump's trip to China, his trade deals and promises about Iran dominate, plus a strike may be on the way at one of the country's biggest commuter railroads. All that coming up at our 5:30 news on a day when futures are falling. First, we have a look at today's Bloomberg Weekend Forecast.
6: Windy conditions may cause some delays in the Dallas area today. Temperatures will get up into the upper 80s. Breezy in Houston with highs in the upper 80s. Showers and thunderstorms may cause some delays late in the day in St. Louis. Temperatures will get up into the middle 80s. Afternoon rain may cause problems in Seattle. Temperatures only in the lower 50s. Showers in Boston this morning, high in the middle 50s. I'm Scott Kaplan, Bloomberg Radio.
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1: Coming up to 5:30 on Wall Street. Good morning. I'm Nathan Hager.
2: And I'm Karen Moscow. We are just about 4 hours away from the open of U.S. trading. Let's get you up to date on the news you need to know at this hour. President Trump is on his way back to Washington from his high-stakes summit with Chinese President Xi Jinping. The Chinese leader is calling it a historic landmark visit that establishes a new bilateral relationship. President Trump is also heaping praise on his Chinese counterpart.
8: He's a man I respect greatly. Become really a friend. We've known each other now 11 years, almost 12 years. That's a long time. And we've settled a lot of different problems that other people wouldn't have been able to settle.
2: And President Trump spoke alongside Xi at Zhongnanhai, the rarely visited headquarters of the Chinese Communist Party. The Chinese readout of the summit says both countries reached an important consensus on maintaining stable economic and trade relations, but neither side has released details on their commercial deals.
1: Karen, President Trump also says President Xi offered to help in negotiations to end the war with Iran. China has not confirmed that, as we hear from Bloomberg's Min Min Lo in Beijing.
9: Interestingly, if you look at the Chinese readout of what took place between Trump and Xi yesterday at the Great Hall of the People, the Strait of Hormuz and Iran did not appear in the Chinese readout at all. Of course, it got a lot more space in the U.S. version of the readout, with President Trump saying that China has agreed to play a bigger role in trying to bring about those peace negotiations, and that China is against the militarization of the Strait of Hormuz, that it's against the imposition of tolls in the area, and it doesn't agree that Iran should hold any nuclear weapons.
1: Bloomberg's Min Min Lo reporting from Beijing. Now, earlier, President Trump told Fox News the U.S. doesn't need the Strait of Hormuz opened as badly as China and Gulf allies do, before clarifying that he wants to see the Strait reopened.
2: Well, workers at one of the country's biggest commuter railroads may go on strike this weekend. For the latest, we bring in Bloomberg's John Tucker in New York. John, good morning.
10: And good morning, Karen. Contact talks between the Long Island Railroad Workers Union and the MTA, which runs the city's transit network, have hit a snag. The union will be free to strike today after a cooling off period is slated to run out. Governor Kathy Hochul says there are contingency plans, but they go only so far, considering nearly 300,000 weekday riders use the LIRR.
11: The MTA has put forth a plan for shuttle buses that can be used by essential workers. And I want to be clear that these buses will not be able to replace full Long Island Railroad service.
10: If there is a strike, the governor urges people to work from home. Now, both sides agree on a retroactive 9.5% wage increase over 3 years. The impasse is on the wage hike for this year. In New York, I'm John Tucker, Bloomberg Radio.
1: Okay, John, thanks. On Capitol Hill, senators have unanimously approved a resolution that would withhold their own salaries during government shutdowns. Bloomberg's Amy Morris reports from Washington.
12: The resolution will withhold senators' pay by the Secretary of the Senate whenever a government shutdown impacts one or more agencies, and then it will release their salaries once funding is fully restored. Republican Senator John Kennedy sponsored the resolution.
13: Shutting down government should not be our default solution.
12: The measure is set to take effect the day after the November 3rd general election. It does not apply to the House of Representatives. A senator's salary is about $174,000 a year. In Washington, Amy Morris, Bloomberg Radio.
2: All right, Amy, thank you. Jay Powell's 8-year term as Fed chair ends today. He'll be replaced by Kevin Warsh, and Powell is staying on the Fed's board.
1: Turning to the markets now, Karen, futures are lower following another tech-led record close on Wall Street. The Dow Jones Industrial Average closed above 50,000. While the S&P 500 ended the day above the 7,500 level. But NASDAQ futures are leading the losses this morning right now, down 1.5%.
2: Nathan, one of the big market winners during the recent rally has been NVIDIA. NVIDIA stock has gained 20% in just 7 days, and Bloomberg's Tiwa Adebayo reports.
14: A recent rally for the semiconductor giant added more than $900 billion to its market capitalization, pushing it towards $6 trillion. The advance is the latest reflection of how intensely investors are gravitating towards perceived AI winners. But the scale of the surge has left some concern that the market is being propped up by a tech bubble with the potential to burst. Nvidia and Micron alone have accounted for more than 30% of the gain in the S&P 500 index this year, according to data compiled by Bloomberg. In London, Tiwa Adebayo, Bloomberg Radio.
1: Tiwa, thanks. And Pershing Square CEO Bill Ackman says he's taken a new stake in Microsoft after its recent decline. Microsoft shares have fallen 15% this year.
2: It is 5:33 on Wall Street. Let's bring in Michael Barr with more on what else is going on in New York and around the world. Michael, good morning.
15: Good morning, Karen. Officials say there are no cases of the hantavirus infection in the U.S. that triggered a deadly outbreak on a cruise ship. An American doctor who was considered at risk has been medically cleared. However, the Centers for Disease Control and Prevention is monitoring 41 people in the U.S. who were exposed to the virus. Dr. David Fitter is the CDC's Director of Global Migration Health.
16: They come from these three main groups. First, passengers who were recently repatriated and are now in Nebraska and Emory. Second, passengers who had already left the ship and had already returned home before the outbreak was identified. And third, people who may have been exposed during travel, specifically on flights where a symptomatic case was present.
15: The CDC's Dr. David Fitter. The Supreme Court has allowed the abortion pill mifepristone to continue to be available by mail while a lawsuit unfolds. Drug companies asked the justices for an emergency order to put the lower court's ruling on hold while the litigation played out. They say the lower court ruling would cause chaos and that the drug is proven to be safe and effective. The abortion pill is the most common method of abortion, and around 25% of prescriptions are by mail. An experimental drug is giving hope to people around the country with pancreatic cancer. It's not FDA approved. However, more doctors around the country can now use the drug to help eligible patients after the FDA granted it expanded access earlier this month. Dr. Brandon Huffman with the Dana-Farber Cancer Institute helped carry out the clinical trial. He explained to ABC how the drug works.
17: The cancer has these little genetic mutations. They're like little light switches. They're turned on, and the cancer is growing. It's spreading. And this drug, it turns off the lights, shrinking the cancer, helping the patients live better and longer.
15: Dr. Huffman says the drug could replace chemotherapy as a pancreatic cancer treatment. Gautam Adani is on the cusp of ending a series of legal threats in the U.S., paving the way for India's richest man to ramp up investment and capital raising after months of battling allegations, including fraud and bribery. Adani has agreed to pay a total of $18 million to settle Securities and Exchange Commission allegations. Global news, 24 hours a day and whenever you want it with Bloomberg News Now. I'm Michael Barr, and this is Bloomberg. Karen.
2: All right, Michael Barr, thank you. S&P futures down 1% this morning. NASDAQ futures down 1.5%. Dow futures down 0.7%.
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2: And I'm Karen Moscow. A broad sell-off in bond markets dragging stocks lower, putting a sudden halt to the artificial intelligence-fueled equity rally that has pushed the S&P 500 from one record high to the next. The rate on the 10-year Treasury is extending its rise above 4.5%. The 10-year yield currently at 4.54%. The yield on the 2-year, 4.06%. Taking a look at futures this morning, NASDAQ futures leading the way lower, down almost 1.6% on 461 points. S&P futures down 1.1% or almost 80 points. And Dow futures, they're down 0.7% or 330 points. And the DAX in Germany, it's down 1.7%. NYMEX crude oil, it's on the rise, up 3.7% or $3.72 at $104.89 a barrel. Brent is up 3.33% at $109.28. COMEX gold down 2.9% on $134 at $4,550 an ounce. The Bloomberg dollar spot index is up 0.4% with the euro 1.1624 against the dollar. British pound 1.3338, the yen 158.52. And looking at Bitcoin, it is down 1.2% at $80,450. That is a Bloomberg Business Flash. Now here's Michael Barr with more on what's going on around the world. Michael.
15: Thank you very much, Karen. Presidents Donald Trump and Xi Jinping have wrapped up their critical talks. They're claiming important progress in stabilizing U.S.-China relations, even as deep differences persist between the world's two biggest powers on Taiwan and more. New U.S. House districts in Florida are facing their first test in court. The state judge is set to hear arguments today on a request to block the new districts from being used in the midterm elections. After round one at the PGA Championship, there is a 7-way tie for the lead at Aronimink. One name among the leaders at 3-under, defending champ Scottie Scheffler. Round two live play-by-play coverage begins on Bloomberg in Boston, New York, and Washington after the closing bell. In the NHL playoffs, the Sabres lost to the Canadiens 6-3. Montreal now up in the series 3-2. The Golden Knights advanced. In baseball, the Subway Series starts today as the Mets host the Yankees. Yesterday, the Mets swept their three-game series against the Tigers with a 9-4 win. The Nationals lost and how to the Reds 15-1. The Red Sox lost. Global news 24 hours a day and whenever you want it with Bloomberg News. Now I'm Michael Barr and this is Bloomberg Nathan.
1: It's only mid-May, Michael. Everything's going to be fine. Thank you. All right. 5:43 on Wall Street. This is Bloomberg Daybreak. I'm Nathan Hager alongside Karen Moscow. And Karen said it after one record after another. For the S&P 500, stocks

0: going in reverse this morning. Let's bring in Amy Wu Silverman, head of derivative strategy at RBC Capital Markets. Great to speak with you, but not so great if you're long equities this morning with NASDAQ futures leading the declines down 1.6% at the moment. Is the momentum trade running out of steam here? What's going on? Good morning, Amy.
1: Good morning. Look, I guess what I'd say is let's wait and see. We have gotten these spooks before, and with NVIDIA reporting next week, that could definitely bring another inflection point in the market. There's been a lot of momentum building towards that print as well. And so I think, you know, we have to wait for that before we kind of call the end of peak froth or not.
0: Okay. Well, it seems as though a lot of the concern in the market, at least for the moment, is around this sell-off in bonds this morning, as well as concern about the risk of inflation, given where oil prices are right now and the Strait of Hormuz situation still unresolved. How do you read that from a derivative strategy perspective?
1: Yeah, it's interesting because to some degree you could argue that these are not new risks. These are not things the market wasn't worried about prior to this. But one question we have fielded from investors is, when do all these things come to a breaking point? It's interesting because I would say the response to that, Nathan, is more that it'll happen, but it will happen later, that the exuberance, even though we're in the later innings of the exuberance, will still continue. Some, maybe two footprints we look at. The one is, we call it skew inversions, but it's essentially this idea of where do you see the demand for call option bids outweighing the demand for puts on a single stock basis. You've seen that triple, if you can believe it. And so that exuberance really still is there. And the second is when you get big prints like NVIDIA, like a Mag 7, because their concentration matters so much, the overall direction of the market, that could still propel things, even with all these worries that you just discussed. You know, how the meat is made, that weighting of the market still matters. And so we still have to kind of get through those details before we have a broader look to the overall market as well.
0: Well, what's underpinning that exuberance for you? Is it about earnings expectations? And can earnings expectations continue to hold up if we do have some of these inflation concerns still hanging over there?
1: Yeah, that's a great point. And I would say so far, when you look at this earnings season, there's been fundamental reasons to cheer. The second, and to me, what explains more of the frothy side is that this has been about positioning, in that there just simply weren't enough people who, you know, were long to the degree they had to be. One interesting fact was April 2nd of last year, you really saw the leg of the stool holding up the market being retail. This year, basically prior to tax day, retail wasn't participating. In fact, we actually saw a decent amount of hedges put buying from the retail community. That has certainly flipped. If anything, they are, you know, absolutely happy now to jump in the pool. So you've sort of seen institutional investors, I think, learn their lesson from April 2nd, but you've seen retail as well. And so there's been a heavy positioning aspect to what also has been a more positive fundamental story.
0: You did mention NVIDIA earnings coming up next week. Obviously, a lot of attention is going to be on that. But are NVIDIA's earnings as much of a catalyst as they've been in the past, you know, given so much of the attention has been on the hyperscalers, the massive capex they've been putting out there? Does NVIDIA matter as much?
1: Yeah, you know, a lot of investors have told me no. I guess what I would say is, just from a pure concentration of the market, if it does beat expectations, it just matters from a math perspective. The second thing I would say is, when we look at that options footprint, how much exuberance is going into NVIDIA, one key aspect is, are we really starting to see call options in the name outweigh puts? I will tell you that we're kind of at this inflection point where that is beginning to be true. And so don't count the name out yet. When you think back to 2023, 2021, this is a name that has definitely moved markets on earnings. I agree, it hasn't been in the last few cycles, but it certainly can return depending on what they say and how it forms relative to consensus.
0: Thanks so much for this, Amy. Again, great having you on with us this morning. That's Amy Wu Silverman, head of derivative strategy at RBC Capital Markets. Karen.
2: Nathan, it's time for the Bloomberg ETF report. And Invesco President and CEO Andrew Schlossberg says converting the famed tech fund QQQ to an open-end structure

0: American shareholders of the Invesco QQQ Series Trust voted back in December to change the fund structure from a unit investment trust. It basically allows Invesco to retain more of the fund's fee revenue. The ETF has attracted net inflows of more than $21 billion in the past year. It has total assets of more than $475 billion. And that is a Bloomberg ETF report. Nathan.
1: Karen, repeating some of our top stories, Chinese President Xi Jinping is hailing his two-day summit with President Trump as a historic and landmark visit that established a new bilateral relationship. The president says China offered to help with Iran, but Beijing has not confirmed that.
0: Bond yields in the UK are jumping as one of Prime Minister Keir Starmer's top rivals, Andy Burnham, is preparing to run for Parliament. That could pave the way for a leadership challenge from the current mayor of Manchester.
1: And the Long Island Railroad faces a shutdown as soon as tomorrow. Talks between the workers and New York's Metropolitan Transit Authority have hit a snag over disagreements on cash payments versus wage increases.
0: We have more on those stories coming up on Bloomberg Daybreak on a day when NASDAQ futures are falling down 1.6%. And this is Bloomberg.
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0: And I'm Karen Moscow. A broad sell-off in bond markets, dragging stocks lower, putting a sudden halt to

0: The artificial intelligence fueled equity rally that's pushed the S&P 500 from one record high to the next. S&P futures down 1.1% on 86 points. The Dow futures down 0.75% or 375 points. And NASDAQ futures down 1.7% or 492 points. 10-year treasury down 16 30 seconds. Yield 4.54%. The yield on the 2-year, 4.06%. And NYMEX crude oil at $105.26 a barrel. That's up 4%. That's a Bloomberg Business Flash. Now here's Michael Barr with more on what's going on around the world. Michael.
1: Karen, President Trump is on his way back to Washington after his trip to Beijing. President Trump said the U.S. and China share common goals for ending the Iran war, including that the Islamic Republic should not possess a nuclear weapon. Talks between New York City's transit system and Long Island Railroad workers resumed today over disagreements on cash payments versus wage increases. A strike could start as soon as tomorrow. After round one at the PGA Championship, there is a 7-way tie for the lead among the leaders at 3-under, defending champ Scottie Scheffler. Round two live play-by-play coverage begins on Bloomberg in Boston, New York, and Washington after the closing bell. NHL playoffs, the Sabres lost at the Canadiens. Montreal is now up in the series 3-2. In baseball, the Subway Series starts today as the Mets host the Yankees. Nationals got clobbered by the Reds 15-1. Red Sox lost. Global News, 24-hour hours a day and whenever you want it with Bloomberg News Now. I'm Michael Barr, and this is Bloomberg, Nathan.
2: Michael, thanks. We're coming up to 5:55 on Wall Street, and it's time for our daily Bloomberg Law Brief, exploring legal issues in the news today on arguments before D.C. appeals court judges on President Trump's executive orders targeting four law firms. Four federal judges struck the orders down as unconstitutional, preventing the Trump administration from following through on threats to restrict lawyers' access to government buildings, cancel clients' government contracts, and revoke lawyers' security clearances. If oral arguments are any indication, the government is likely to lose at the D.C. circuit as well. And for more, Bloomberg's June Grasso speaks to former federal prosecutor James Pierce of the Washington Litigation Group.
3: What's at stake in this case before the D.C. circuit court?
4: I mean, I think concisely put, it was whether the current administration could attack law firms, essentially retaliate against law firms based on the president's conclusion that those law firms had sort of almost provided safe harbor to individuals the president considered to be his adversaries. And so beyond that, beyond just the four law firms involved, I think there was a much broader concern about the chilling effect on the legal profession, and then even beyond the idea of the legal profession, as one of the briefs in the case, I think, squarely teed up, the ability of courts to get the best, most zealous advocacy that they could in court cases, which, of course, affects all of us who may at some point in our lives need legal representation.
3: The law firms were represented by Paul Clement, former Solicitor General. I mean, what was his basic argument and how was it received?
4: He began his argument by making what I thought was the rhetorically powerful point that the executive orders violate, quote, the better part of the Bill of Rights, alluding to what I have already mentioned, the First Amendment, the Sixth Amendment right to counsel, separation of powers. And there were a lot of questions until toward the end of his argument, because a lot of the focus was on the operation of security clearances again, which I actually took to be a good sign for Paul Clement and for the law firms that he's representing, because it suggests to me that the appellate judges had many of the same reservations that led the district court judges to rule for the law firms, but we're focusing on a much more narrow question, which is the security clearance question. Doesn't mean for sure that the panel will rule for the law firms, but if I were the law firms and if I were Paul Clement, I would feel pretty good coming out of the argument.
3: What was the government's response? And when it comes to national security, isn't that usually an executive branch function?
4: Yes. So the government had consistently said the determination of whether any individuals, let alone whether they're lawyers at a law firm, of whether that individual can hold a security clearance is a decision that is entrusted entirely to the executive branch, and more specifically to the president. And the president can do that for whatever reason, or frankly, for no reason at all. And there were hypotheticals that the government got that were things like, look, if the president said, I don't trust Chinese Americans, Asian Americans, African Americans, and even though I don't think that these individuals would jeopardize classified information, I just don't like them, and therefore I determine they cannot have security clearances. Could courts really have no way to get involved? And the government's answer was yes. Courts have nothing to say there because questions of national security are entirely entrusted to the president. Now, that's, I think, a quite troubling answer for a lot of reasons, and one that Paul Clement pushed back on. But at the end of the day, the government had very little to say on a lot of the other parts of the executive order, like, again, the restrictions on federal contracting, the restrictions on access to federal buildings. There's a brief argument to say, look, law firms are just involved in business, and business type of relationships don't implicate the First Amendment. But that occupied a very small part of the government's argument in its brief. And candidly, I don't think the government quite had its heart in it, and I would not expect it to prevail on those grounds.
3: So you came away with a definite feeling that the government is going to lose again here.
4: I did come out with that feeling. I could see Judge Rao writing separately on some particular points. I actually think that there's a good chance that all three of them end up voting to uphold the district court's rulings for the law firms.
2: 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Up next, we're going to get the latest on President Trump's trip to China as both sides tout a new relationship, plus the UK Prime Minister once again in a fight for his political life. 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
6: From ABC News, I'm Chuck Severson. President Trump and some of his top secretaries of defense, treasury, state, and more are on Air Force One coming home from a two-day China summit in Beijing. After today's second day of talks with President Xi, no major agreements have been announced, but the U.S. chief saying
7: that we've settled a lot of different problems that other people wouldn't have been able to settle.
6: And
7: we've made some fantastic trade deals, great for both countries.
6: Sources tell ABC News that President Trump might be preparing to drop a lawsuit he filed against the Internal Revenue Service worth billions. It was in relation to the 2019 leak of his tax returns. A lot of his critics said any settlement would be like him paying himself. The proposed settlement would create a $1.7 billion fund, says ABC News Washington managing editor Catherine Falders.
8: It opens up the door for the nearly 1,600 individuals who were charged in connection with the January 6th attack on the Capitol to file a claim for it to be reviewed and then for them to be paid. How much? We don't know. This could be done in private. This is something January 6th defendants have been talking about for quite some time, that they want to be paid.
6: A Texas man convicted in a retired professor's killing back in 2004, who experts said was intellectually disabled, was executed overnight. In Oklahoma, judges allowed Richard Glossop to be released with a monitoring device ahead of a new trial. ABC's Andrea Fujii.
9: He was arrested in 1997 and sentenced to death in connection with a murder-for-hire scheme targeting his former boss, motel owner Barry Ventrice. But through the decades, he maintained his innocence. Last year, he was granted a new trial after the Supreme Court agreed that prosecutors had knowingly allowed false testimony from a witness.
6: In states like Nebraska, Idaho, and Alaska, Democratic officials are, in some cases, openly promoting independent candidates they hope can outperform the Democratic label. You're listening to ABC News.
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6: Two people are dead after a small plane crashed into a home in Akron, Ohio, a neighbor.
12: You just heard a real quick whining of it, like it was like revving, and then all of a sudden, boom, and an explosion, and our house shook.
6: Both victims were on the plane. The family inside the house, a father, mother, and two kids, were able to make it out safely. A medical transport plane crashed in the mountains of New Mexico around midnight, officials say, leaving four people dead and igniting a wildfire. It's Friday, May 15th. On this day in 1940, nylon stockings first went on sale. Breastfeeding for any length of time may protect mothers from developing and developing depression for up to 10 years. That's according to a new study in Ireland, says ABC's Melissa Don.
13: Furthermore, each week of exclusive breastfeeding reduced the odds of developing those mental health issues by 2%. Though breastfeeding can be both physically and emotionally taxing, the results support how beneficial it can be for a mother's emotional well-being.
6: Data shows breastfeeding also lowers a mother's risk of breast and ovarian cancers. Parents across the country worried about too much screen time in schools are lobbying educators to go back to pencils and paper. Hundreds have signed a petition in Pennsylvania's Lower Merion School District to allow parents to opt out of digital devices for their kids. School board members say it's not feasible to opt out of technology they call essential to the curriculum. Chuck Sievertson, ABC News.
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18: This is America in the Morning from Westwood One. Good morning, I'm John Trout. It's Friday, May 15th, 2026. Here's what's coming up on America in the Morning.
19: What was discussed by President Trump and Xi Jinping during their historic summit in Beijing? I'm John Stolness in Washington.
20: The Supreme Court clears the abortion drug mifepristone to continue to be available by mail, at least for now. I'm Jeff McKay in Washington.
21: A man from Washington State is charged with violations of the Endangered Species Act and the Marine Mammal Protection Act. I'm Jennifer King.
22: A guilty plea for a longtime player in California politics. I'm Clayton Neville.
23: On Wall Street, the S&P 500 index and the NASDAQ open this morning at new record highs again. I'm Jessica Ettinger.
24: The U.S. Senate has unanimously approved a resolution to withhold their own pay during a government shutdown. I'm Lisa Dwyer.
18: All ahead on America in the Morning. It's 7 after. President Trump wraps up his Beijing summit in China with President Xi Jinping, where trade, the war in Iran, and Taiwan were among the main topics of discussion. John Stolness has the latest from Washington.
19: After a day of pomp and circumstance, Trump and Xi met in a closed-door session that lasted a little over 2 hours. In an interview with Fox News Thursday night, the president said Xi promised him they would not provide weapons to Iran.
25: He said he's not going to give military equipment. That's a big statement. He said that today. That's a big statement. But at the same time, he said, you know, they buy a lot of their oil there, and they'd like to keep doing that.
19: The president said he urged Xi to understand that China should be encouraged by American military action in Iran.
25: I said, you know, we're helping you, and we're helping you in another way, because I don't think I don't think China wants Iran to have a nuclear weapon either.
26: What did he say?
25: Well, he's not going to respond too much. He's a pretty cool guy.
19: The White House said both sides agreed the Strait of Hormuz must remain open. However, the Chinese summary did not mention that specifically. At a bilateral trade meeting earlier, the two leaders were joined by several high-ranking U.S. business CEOs, including Tesla's Elon Musk, NVIDIA's Jensen Huang, and Apple's Tim

0: Cook. At that meeting, Xi, speaking through a translator, warned both nations need to work together to ensure a more peaceful world.
1: Can China and the United States overcome the Thucydides trap and create a new paradigm of major country relations? Can we meet global challenges together and provide more stability for the world?
0: President Trump was also the guest of honor at a lavish state dinner at the Great Hall of the People on the edge of Tiananmen Square. Beef ribs, roast duck, and tiramisu were on the menu. Trump spoke of warm relations between the two countries.
2: Together we have the chance to draw on these values to create a future of greater prosperity, cooperation, and happiness. And peace for our children. We love our children.
0: Talks also covered China tamping down on the fentanyl leaving their country, the Chinese purchase of U.S. agricultural products, and the president on Fox News indicated Xi was open to purchasing American oil.
3: From Texas and Louisiana, from the United States, Alaska. And he said he likes the idea, like to talk about that. I think it'll happen.
0: On the whole, the president said he felt it was a productive trip.
3: It's the two great countries. I call it the G2.
0: John Stolness, Washington.
4: The Supreme Court on Thursday afternoon announced that the abortion drug mifepristone can continue to be available by mail without an in-person appointment with a clinician. America in the Morning's Jeff McKay has details.
5: The ruling by the nation's highest court keeps on hold a lower court order that would have restricted the drug's availability as litigation over FDA safety regulations continue. The court ruled 7-2 with Justices Clarence Thomas and Samuel Alito dissenting from the decision. Responding to the decision, Louisiana Attorney General Liz Morrell said in a statement, quote, "It's shocking that the Supreme Court would block this common sense return to medically ethical practices and oversight. DOJ did not defend Big Pharma, which is profiting from the illegal and unethical distribution of abortion pills," end quote. Virginia Congresswoman Jennifer McClellan released a statement on social media saying this case is solely about politics over women's health.
6: It's about limiting access to the reproductive health care that patients need when they need it. And by effectively banning the distribution of abortion medication by mail, this attempt makes it harder for women to choose from the full spectrum of reproductive care options that they and their provider feel are necessary.
5: Minnesota Senator Amy Klobuchar says the decision should continue to be made between a person and their doctor.
7: It makes it more important than ever that we have people in governor's offices and in Congress across the country that believe that decisions on health care should be made between a woman and her doctor.
5: Anti-abortion groups have repeatedly called on the federal government to use the Comstock Act to punish abortion providers, but the government hasn't done so. Since the end of Roe, the number of abortions performed each year has actually increased. Of the roughly 1.1 million abortions that took place in 2025, 300,000 were provided via telehealth, a 25% increase from the year before, according to data from the Society of Family Planning. Danco Laboratories, one of Mifepristone's manufacturers, released a statement saying the decision means a, quote, "safe and effective drug Americans depend on will continue to be available while the litigation proceeds." I'm Jeff McKay in Washington.
4: 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Gavin Newsom Associate takes a plea deal when America in the Morning continues after these messages.
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6: We're back on America in the Morning, where the highest risk could emerge today for thunderstorms. Here's AccuWeather.com meteorologist LaTroy Thornton.
7: A generally stationary front around the center of the nation will continue to be the focus for severe weather, and its slow movement means that some of the same areas that were at risk for severe weather yesterday end up with the same risk today, just with less of a risk for tornadoes, including a zone from the Texas Panhandle right through much of northern Oklahoma, almost all of Kansas, southeastern Nebraska, and right through Iowa into northern Missouri. Within these areas, storms can bring damaging wind gusts of at least 55 to 65 miles per hour, as well as large hail and, of course, flooding downpours. To the west of that area, much of the western U.S. looks to be rather dry today, with warm to hot conditions continuing for parts of the southwest. However, there can be some showers for the Pacific Northwest, especially northern and western parts of Washington State, but also extending into far northwestern Oregon, as well as northern parts of the Idaho-Montana border zone. Dry conditions also extend into the south, right through the Gulf Coast, through the southeast, and into much of the mid-Atlantic, where high pressure center just off the southeast coastline ensures some sunshine and comfortable conditions. The same can't be said for parts of the Ohio Valley. There can be rain and some rumbles of thunder from northern Kentucky toward southern parts of Illinois, with showers extending to the north of there through northern Illinois and eastern Wisconsin, plus much of the upper peninsula of Michigan, even parts of northwestern lower Michigan. Some areas of the northeast also get into showers today, generally favoring areas from northern New Jersey and through Long Island, right into eastern New York and across New England, with the interior northeast dry for today. In Glens Falls, New York, today looks cloudy with a couple of showers, the high 63. For Price, Utah, today brings sunshine, warmth, and a breeze, high 82. That's the nation's weather. I'm AccuWeather.com meteorologist LaTroy Thornton.
6: 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Search America in the Morning in your favorite listening app. It's 16 after. A tourist from Washington State accused of throwing a large rock at a Hawaiian monk seal on Maui last week made his initial court appearance Thursday. Correspondent Jennifer King reports on an incident that's drawn worldwide condemnation.
8: A man from Washington State is charged with violations of the Endangered Species Act and the Marine Mammal Protection Act. Prosecutors say Igor Miklovic Litvinchuk was videotaped hurling a coconut-sized rock at the head of an endangered Hawaiian monk seal.
9: What are you doing?
8: Off a beach in Lahaina, Maui last week.
9: Why would you throw a rock at him?
8: A judge in Seattle ordered him released pending another court appearance in Honolulu on May 27th. A complaint says that when a witness confronted the suspect, he said he did not care and was rich enough to pay any fines. Maui Mayor Richard Bisson says the charges send a clear message that cruelty toward protected wildlife won't be tolerated. There are only about 1,600 Hawaiian monk seals left in the wild. If convicted, Litvinchuk could face up to 2 years in prison and $70,000 in fines. I'm Jennifer King.
6: A former chief of staff for California Governor Gavin Newsom is taking a plea deal in a federal public corruption case. Correspondent Clayton Neville reports.
10: Dana Williamson has been a longtime name in Sacramento. She's accused of funneling campaign funds from former U.S. Secretary of State Javier Becerra to one of his aides. Becerra is the Democratic frontrunner in the California governor's race, as current Governor Gavin Newsom seemingly has presidential aspirations. Late last year, Williamson pleaded guilty to 3 counts related to campaign finance fraud, lying to the FBI, and filing a false tax return. She allegedly shipped campaign money from Becerra's state campaign account to Becerra's chief of staff, Sean McCluskey. He and another alleged co-conspirator, Greg Campbell, accepted plea deals around the same time that Williamson was indicted. They'll be sentenced June 4th. Williamson could face around 3 years behind bars. I'm Clayton Neville.
6: It's 18 after. When we return on America in the Morning, China to purchase hundreds of U.S.-made airplanes after these messages.
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0: Welcome back here with America in the Morning. Good news, very good news for some investors on Wall Street Thursday. Here's your Friday business headlines with CNBC's Jessica Ettinger.
1: Wall Street opens this morning after a record-setting day yesterday. Major averages all higher. The Dow is above 50,000 again. And the S&P 500 index opens above 7,500 this morning for the very first time. Both the S&P 500 index and the NASDAQ each open at record highs today. A blockbuster initial public offering as chipmaker Cerebras opened up more than 100% yesterday, selling shares to the public for the first time. And then it finished 68% higher, making those who got in on the IPO very happy. Here's what it sounded like when the stock first appeared on the NASDAQ with CNBC's Scott Wapner and Kelly Evans.
2: All right, the first trade. There it is. Yes, it does. Begin trading. Look at that.
3: At this very moment, one of the biggest IPOs, certainly of the year, has just opened for trading. The company is Cerebras. It's a chip maker. It priced last night at 185, which was already above the expected range. $350 appears to be the open price. Pretty good for those who got in on the IPO.
1: China will buy 200 Boeing jets, President Trump told Fox News. While China's president, Xi, had a warning for the U.S. that mishandling Taiwan will put the U.S.-China relationship in great jeopardy. Some consumer warnings are flashing after the April retail sales report adjusted for inflation. Looks like sales dropped. Americans may be starting to pull back their spending. Here's CNBC's Carl Quintanilla and Sarah Eisen.
4: When we got a 0.5% increase for the month of April, and keep in mind, these numbers aren't adjusted for inflation.
5: Well, inflation adjusted, it's down a tenth.
4: Weaker numbers at department stores, furniture stores, and clothing stores. The big gains, obviously gas stations, because we're paying more for gas.
1: And the summer could get harder for Americans with their wallets. 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
6: Just as we got tariffs, which costs were passed on, now we're going to get another leg up, whether it's food or discretionary, and the consumer's going to have to pay up once again, and that's going to be sticker shock.
1: This now is Meredith Whitney Advisory Group's Meredith Whitney, who tells CNBC a lot of Americans are poised to pull back their spending.
7: Heads of households are now being pushed to the brink. The retail data that I look at showed a slowdown in grocery spend in the month of April.
1: On today's watch list, it's the final day of Jay Powell's term as chair of the Federal Reserve. Round two today of the second major in golf, the PGA Championships. New in theaters, Focus Features horror film Obsession, Amazon's drama Is God Is, and Universal's Shrek is back in some theaters for its 25th anniversary.
0: CNBC's Jessica Ettinger. It's 24 after. When we return on America in the Morning, the fastest growing cities in the U.S. after these messages.
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14: Lincoln's KFOR.
0: It's 26 after. Thanks for listening. This is America in the Morning. The Senate is not often unanimous, but on Thursday, senators agreed that if there's another government shutdown, like other government workers, they'll have their pay withheld. Lisa Dwyer reports.
15: After a series of record-breaking government shutdowns, the U.S. Senate has unanimously approved a resolution to withhold their own pay during a government shutdown. The bill's sponsor, Republican Senator John Kennedy, says the measure ensures lawmakers share the burden faced by unpaid federal workers.
16: This is about shared sacrifice. This is about putting our money where our mouth is.
15: The proposal applies to the Senate only and goes into effect the day after the November 3rd midterm election. Two shutdowns in the past year created significant financial hardship, particularly at the Department of Homeland Security. The department reopened last month after a 76-day partial shutdown, the longest agency funding lapse in history. I'm Lisa Dwyer.
0: It appears that America's fastest growing cities in 2025 were found in the shadows of our nation's big cities. Correspondent Marcela Sanchez reports.
17: Data released by the U.S. Census Bureau shows small cities in big Texas metro areas were the fastest growing in the U.S. last year. Salina, Princeton, Melissa, and Anna were ranked 1, 3, 4, and 5. All are in the Dallas-Fort Worth area. Fulshear near Houston ranked second. These cities saw growth rates from nearly 15 to 25%. Texas cities like Fort Worth and Austin also saw significant population gains. Meanwhile, 29 Palms, California, and Key West, Florida experienced the highest rates of population losses because of tight housing markets. I'm Marcela Sanchez.
0: America in the Morning for Friday, May 15th, 2026, is produced by Jeff McKay. I'm John Trout. This is Westwood One.
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24: Chuck Sievertson. It's not announced exactly what President Trump is coming home with as far as new agreements as he rides home on Air Force One from a two-day China summit in Beijing. No details on any deals, but the U.S. chief saying
25: that we've settled a lot of different problems that other people wouldn't have been able to settle.
24: And
25: we've made some fantastic trade deals, great for both countries.
24: Sources tell ABC News President Trump might be preparing to drop a lawsuit he filed against the Internal Revenue Service connected to the 2019 leak of his tax returns. The proposed settlement would create a $1.7 billion fund for claims to be made by January 6th rioters. Executed overnight in Texas, a man convicted in a retired professor's killing back in 2004, who experts said was intellectually disabled. An Oklahoma judge has allowed Richard Glossop to be released from death row ahead of a new trial. Last year, the Supreme Court agreed prosecutors had allowed false testimony. This is ABC News.
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0: This is America in the Morning from Westwood One. Coming up this half hour,
3: the oil crisis reportedly worsening in Cuba.
4: The way oil prices are, no one's giving away free oil.
3: I'm Clayton Neville.
5: Presidents Donald Trump and Xi Jinping have begun a crucial series of meetings in Beijing. I'm Donna Water.
6: Near the Strait of Hormuz, a ship anchored off the United Arab Emirates was seized and taken toward Iran. Ed Donahue, Washington.
23: Prime Minister Benjamin Netanyahu says that Israel will take legal action against the New York Times. I'm Sue Aller.
26: Rising oil prices have created a tax windfall for New Mexico.
27: Take that money and we're going to give it back to the people.
26: I'm Jennifer King.
28: 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I'm Mike Hempen.
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7: Welcome back. This is America in the Morning. High wind conditions today could spark fire risk. Here's AccuWeather.com meteorologist LaTroy Thornton.
8: Some gusty conditions do return for today to parts of the interior northwest and areas of the north close to the Canadian border. Look for the wind to top out more in the 35 to 45 mile per hour range for mainly northern and eastern areas of Montana, as well as much of North Dakota, even into northern Minnesota, with any higher gusts approaching 50 miles per hour or more likely confined to far northern North Dakota and the highest peaks of western Montana. But much of that wind may stay on the Canadian side of the border. However, the combination of low humidity and dry ground with even that level of wind still leads to a heightened fire risk from Montana and mainly central and eastern Wyoming into the Dakotas, all but southeastern Minnesota and mainly areas of Nebraska to the north of I-80. In terms of any precipitation, that's focused generally to the north and west of that area, favoring far northern Idaho, far western Montana, northwestern Oregon, and much of Washington. There may even be a bit of steady rain arriving close to the Washington coast, but the rest of the west coast and areas west of the plains in general look to be dry today. The heat continues to build, though, across much of the desert southwest, including places such as Phoenix and Las Vegas. A higher chance for thunderstorms builds in this afternoon from Kansas into northern Oklahoma and through the Texas Panhandle, including the risk for severe weather late today and into tonight from the Amarillo area of Texas, right through much of Kansas, southeastern Nebraska, a large portion of Iowa and northern Missouri, and thunderstorms in these areas can bring damaging winds and large hail. Showers extend from Michigan southward into Illinois and Indiana, with some thunder possible in the southern parts of both of those states, with numerous showers instead across mainly the coastal part of the Northeast. That's the weather across America. I'm AccuWeather.com meteorologist LaTroy Thornton.
7: 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CIA Director John Radcliffe traveled to Cuba Thursday to discuss President Trump's message that the U.S. is ready to come to the table and discuss economic help if the communist island nation makes fundamental changes. Correspondent Clayton Neville reports this as Cuba's power grid is out of fuel.
9: Following a series of American strikes on suspected Venezuelan drug boats months ago and the U.S. capture of Venezuela's president, the Trump administration said the Cuban government poses a threat to the United States' national security. Since then, the island has faced what's been described as an oil blockade. Secretary of State Marco Rubio.
10: There's no oil blockade on Cuba per se. Here's what's happening with Cuba, okay? Cuba used to get free oil from Venezuela. Used to give them a bunch of free oil. They would take like 60% of that oil and resell it for cash. It wouldn't even go to benefit the people. So the only blockade that's happened is the Venezuelans have decided we're not giving you free oil anymore. And you can only imagine nowadays, the way oil prices are, no one's giving away free oil.
9: Rubio has said that progress can't be made with the current Cuban regime. He spoke with Fox News' Hannity.
11: You cannot change the economic trajectory
10: of Cuba as long as the people who are in charge of it now are in charge of it. That's what's going to have to change because these people are proven incapable. I hope I'm wrong. We'll give them a chance. But I don't think it's going to happen. I don't think we're going to be able to change the trajectory of Cuba as long as these people are in charge in that regime.
9: Other than the one shipload of donated Russian oil, Cuban officials say they've been cut off from any oil shipments by the U.S. for more than 4 months.
10: There is no economy in Cuba. To the extent there's any wealth in Cuba, it doesn't go, forget about it, doesn't go to the people. It doesn't even go to the government.
9: He told Fox News the wealth in Cuba is controlled by a company owned by military generals.
10: They take all the money. They're sitting on billions of dollars. Okay, this is a country where people are literally now eating garbage from the streets. But they have a company that controls all of the money making there that's sitting on $15, $16 billion. So it's a broken, non-functional economy, and it's impossible to change it. I wish it were different.
9: Cuban leaders said this week that the oil crisis is worsening as the Russian oil was used up earlier this month. Now Cubans are reportedly regularly suffering blackouts that last the majority of the day. I'm Clayton Neville.
7: President Trump announced that China has pledged to make a large purchase of Boeing airplanes and agreed not to provide military equipment to Iran. Correspondent Donna Warder reports that China has made clear their position on Taiwan in what's been a very friendly visit for the president in Beijing.
0: We asked the top 30 in the world, every single one of them said yes. And I didn't want the second or the third in the company. I wanted only the top. And they're here today to pay respects to you and to China. And they look forward to trade and doing business. And it's going to be totally reciprocal on our behalf. So I really look very much forward to our discussion. It's a big discussion. There are those that say this is maybe the biggest summit ever. They can never remember anything like it. I can say in the United States, people aren't talking about anything else.
11: Presidents Donald Trump and Chinese President Xi Jinping have begun a crucial series of meetings in Beijing, but few breakthroughs are expected on divisive issues such as the Iran war, trade, technology, and Taiwan.
0: I'd now like to raise a glass and propose a toast to the rich and enduring ties between the American and Chinese people. It's a very special relationship, and I want to thank you again. This has been an amazing period of time. Thank you, President Xi.
11: At a banquet later in the day Thursday, President Xi said he and Trump had in-depth communication and said we both believe that the China-U.S. relationship is the most important bilateral relationship in the world. We must make it work and never mess it up.
0: You're a great leader. I say it to everybody. You're a great leader. Sometimes people don't like me saying it, but I say it anyway because it's true. I only say the truth.
11: President Trump extended an invitation to Xi.
0: It is my honor to extend an invitation to you and Madam Peng to visit us at the White House this September 24th. And we look forward to it.
11: Trump is hoping China will buy more U.S. agricultural products and passenger planes. He's expected to leave Beijing midday Friday following a final private meeting with Xi.
0: It's an honor to be with you. It's an honor to be your friend. And the relationship between China and the USA is going to be better than ever before. Thank you very much.
11: I'm Donna Warder.
7: Tensions rising around the Strait of Hormuz as Iran reportedly seized a ship and was escorting it to an Iranian port. Correspondent Ed Donahue reports this as a Chinese supertanker was able to navigate the vital waterway unharmed.
12: So it's in their interest to resolve this. We hope to convince them to play a more active role in getting Iran to walk away from what they're doing now and trying to do now in the Persian Gulf. The Chinese have ships stuck in the Persian Gulf because setting up a system that says we're going to let certain ships through but others not, it's easier said than done. And you saw a Chinese, not Chinese flag vessel, but it was a Chinese cargo, got hit over the weekend. I'm sure Iran didn't do it deliberately, but they did it. It happened. And so that's why these Chinese ships are stuck in there.
13: Near the Strait of Hormuz, a ship anchored off the United Arab Emirates was seized and taken toward Iran. Another was attacked and sank near Oman. On Capitol Hill, the top military commander in the Middle East, Admiral Brad Cooper, concedes
14: they have a very moderate, if not small, capability to continue strikes. And we, of course, have accordingly prepared for such a contingency.
13: Michigan Democratic Senator Alyssa Slotkin says Iran may have diminished power.
15: But if the United States military is not physically opening the straits right now, it's because the Iranians do have the real capability to affect strikes in or drone strikes into the Gulf countries, affecting their oil infrastructure and sending the price of oil worldwide even higher.
13: Iran's senior vice president says the Strait of Hormuz belongs to Iran and Tehran would not give it up at any price. Ed Donahue, Washington.
7: 17 till now. When we return on America in the Morning, the home assistant robot has arrived. That and more after these messages.
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1: Hefty, hefty, hefty.
0: Hefty slider bag. Seal it with a slide. One more time now, y'all. Come on.
2: Lincoln's KFOR.
3: It's 15 before the hour. I'm John Trout. You're with America in the Morning. The Israeli government says it wants to take the New York Times to court over an opinion column that claims Israel's military has trained dogs to rape people. Correspondent Sue Aller has the story from New York.
4: Israel says it will sue the New York Times over a controversial opinion column alleging sexual abuse of Palestinian detainees. In a post on X, Israel Prime Minister Benjamin Netanyahu announced plans for legal action by columnist Nicholas Kristof that included allegations from interviews with 14 people claiming abuse by Israeli settlers or security forces, including claims involving the use of dogs. Netanyahu called the report false and distorted and described it as blood libel, while Israeli officials strongly denied the allegations and say the article is based on unverified testimony. The New York Times is defending the piece, calling it a deeply reported opinion article supported by interviews and outside research from human rights groups. Legal experts note that any lawsuit would face a high bar in U.S. courts, where public officials must prove actual malice. They also point out that governments themselves generally cannot sue for defamation in the U.S., leaving questions about how any case would proceed. The announcement has sparked a broader international debate over press freedom, journalism standards, and coverage of the Israeli-Gaza conflict. I'm Sue Aller.
3: A deportation court has become the primary campaign target for both candidates vying to represent a congressional district in New York City. Correspondent Julie Walker reports.
5: A federal immigration court here in Manhattan, notorious for chaotic arrests.
6: Why are you arresting the city controller, and where are you taking him?
5: Like this one, a former New York City controller, Brad Lander, protesting deportations last summer. Came to embody President Trump's immigration enforcement campaign at one point. Now it's a flashpoint in the Democratic primary for Congress between Lander and the incumbent U.S. Representative Dan Goldman. Both say they're the most effective against Trump's immigration crackdown. Lander's style as a court watcher, getting him arrested for trying to keep people from deportation. Goldman credits his oversight work as a reason why conditions have improved at this building. Outside 26 Federal Plaza in Lower Manhattan, I'm Julie Walker.
3: As oil prices surge due to the war in Iran, election candidates in New Mexico are talking about how best to use the state's boost in oil tax income.

0: Albuquerque wants to waive income taxes on seniors and cut $500 checks to offset inflation.
1: In my proposal, if I'm your next governor, is we're going to take that money and we're going to give it back to the people so a family of four is going to get $2,000.
0: Three candidates for the Republican nomination want to use the money to eliminate state income taxes altogether. I'm Jennifer King.
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2: Friday sports is in. Here's America in the Morning's Robert Workman.
4: Stanley Cup playoffs, the Golden Knights secured their spot in the West Final, blasting the Ducks last night 5-1 to take that series in six games. Mitch Marner put Vegas in front 62 seconds in.
5: It obviously feels great. We worked extremely hard for all these little goals that we set throughout the year and another one achieved, but obviously the work just keeps getting harder and harder.
4: Marner has a league-high 18 points this postseason. Pavel Dorofeev added two more goals in the third. He now has the playoff lead with 9 lamplighters. Vegas and Colorado begin the West Final in Denver next week. In the East, the Canadians slashed the Sabres 6-3 to take a 3-2 series lead. Golf's second major, the PGA Championship outside Philadelphia. Defending champion Scottie Scheffler, part of a 7-way tie for the first round lead at 3 under par. The slow drip of the NFL's 2026 schedule release finally turned into a full flow last night. Week 1 will feature a Super Bowl rematch between the Seahawks and the Patriots in Seattle on opening night, September 9th. That's a rare Wednesday night lid lifter to accommodate the first ever game in Melbourne, Australia between the Rams and the 49ers on Thursday, our time. Baseball, the Reds routed the Nationals 15-1. J.J. Bleday with two of Cincy's four dingers and six RBI. Five Cubs hurlers combined on a five-hitter in a 2-0 whitewash of the Braves. White Sox won their fifth straight, 6-2 over the Royals. Kyle Schwarber broke up a scoreless tie in the eighth with his league-leading 18th homer. The Phillies went on to top the Red Sox. Wins for the Dodgers, Brewers, Mets, Cardinals, Pirates, Mariners, and Twins. That's Friday Sports.
2: Thank you, sir. It's 7 till. The U.S. Post Office celebrates our nation's 250th when America in the Morning returns after these messages.
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3: It's 5 till. America in the Morning continues. The World Cup is getting a Super Bowl-style halftime show. It's a first for soccer's biggest event and will be headlined by Madonna, Shakira, and South Korean boy band BTS. An estimated 1.5 billion people watched the 2022 World Cup final between Argentina and France. The 2026 World Cup is hosted this year by the U.S., Mexico, and Canada, and the final game will be played at MetLife Stadium in New York. Heading to the theaters this weekend, it's romance turned very uncomfortable as a crush goes horribly wrong. Unrequited love. Kevin Carr has a sneak peek at Obsession.
4: A new horror movie in theaters explores the core of dysfunctional relationships.
5: Say, Nikki? I think we should grab a drink sometime.
4: Obsession tells the story of a 20-something who has a longtime crush on his friend Nikki.
6: One wish will happen. I wish Nikki Freeman loved me more than anyone in the entire world.
4: When he makes a magical wish that she'll love him back, the consequences are, well, unexpected.
7: Nikki?
4: As a Gen Z horror film, this one certainly rises to the top. It deconstructs the dysfunctional relationships we have all had at some point with someone, and it graphically shows how things are never equal in opposite forces.
7: I love you!
4: Having been through the throes of teen and early adulthood infatuations, I understand how intense things can be.
8: I love you so much.
4: And it makes me understand why the characters would let things slip so far into madness, even if I don't particularly like the characters themselves.
6: I think Nikki's going through something. Like what? Is she okay?
7: No.
4: A friend once told me that the point of a horror movie is to make you feel uncomfortable, and Obsession excels at that, but in a good way.
6: So she's just stuck like this forever?
9: Well, yeah, I mean, as long as you live.
4: We've all had crushes, and we've all had infatuations, and Obsession is the kind of cautionary tale that makes you breathe a sigh of relief. Those are things in our past.
9: Just because you chose this for her doesn't make it less real.
4: Obsession gets 4 willow branches out of 5. I'm Kevin Carr, and that's the way I see it.
3: The U.S. Postal Service has released special edition Bald Eagle stamps in celebration of the nation's upcoming birthday. More on the story from correspondent Mike Hampen.
10: Stamp lovers can celebrate America's 250th birthday with special Bald Eagle designs. The U.S. Postal Service has released special edition stamps featuring the Bald Eagle for America's 250th birthday. The stamps depict the eagle across 5 life stages, from hatchling to adult. They're available for immediate purchase. The eagle has long symbolized American values like strength, freedom, and independence, but it's also considered a major conservation success story. In the mid-1900s, eagles nearly vanished due to pesticide poisoning. A 1972 ban on the chemical helped their recovery. I'm Mike Hempen.
3: America in the Morning for Friday, May 15th, 2026, is produced by Jeff McKay. I'm John Trout. This is Westwood One.
11: Before I was adopted, I felt like nobody wanted me. I felt like my life was already over.
12: At a certain age, they don't want you. You're troubled and stuff.
13: Even if I wanted to be adopted, who would adopt a 17-year-old?
11: Inside, I knew, like, I'm not a troubled kid. I know what I'm in for, why I'm here.
13: My biggest fear was that I would age out and not know how to be sufficient on my own.
11: I had nightmares every single day at my birth mom's house. It was just really scary for me living there.
12: I was scared, I was lost, and I felt hopeless.
11: I felt like, don't I deserve to feel happy and loved?
13: I just wish I'd gotten adopted sooner.
7: Unfortunately, the number of children waiting to be adopted from foster care is on the rise. 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
14: From ABC News, I'm Chuck Severson. Details are few on what President Trump is coming home with on Air Force One from a two-day China summit in Beijing after today's second day of talks with President Xi. China's ally Iran, says ABC's Lionel Moise.
15: Earlier, Trump sitting down with Fox News.
16: They're not fighting a war with us or anything.
17: No.
16: He said he's not going to give military equipment. That's a big statement. He said that today. That's a big statement.
15: The two leaders also discussing trade, with Xi agreeing to buy hundreds of American-made planes.
14: And
18: we've made some fantastic trade deals, great for both countries.
14: Sources tell ABC News that President Trump might be preparing to drop a lawsuit he filed against the Internal Revenue Service, worth billions. It was in relation to the 2019 leak of his tax returns. The proposed settlement would create a $1.7 billion fund, says ABC News Washington managing editor Catherine Falders.
19: He believes that, okay, I will drop this. I won't be paid personally, but in exchange for this, we must create this victim settlement fund, paying all the people he pardoned.
14: A Texas man who experts said was intellectually disabled, convicted in a retired professor's killing in 2004, was executed overnight. In Oklahoma, judges allowed Richard Glossop to be released with a monitoring device ahead of a new trial. The Supreme Court agreed that prosecutors had knowingly allowed false testimony from a witness. Warnings to high schoolers and their parents after a senior game nearly ended with a shooting in Michigan. A teen holding a water gun that looked like a real weapon was face-to-face with a police officer and sprayed him before realizing he was a cop, from the officer's body camera.
20: Hey, what the f***, dude? Sorry. Get on the ground. Get on the ground. Get on the ground.
21: This could have been tragic. He had a millisecond to make a decision to shoot or not shoot, and he made the right decision.
14: Davison Township Police Chief Jay Rendon says the game is Water Wars or Senior Assassin. You're listening to ABC News.
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24: Brace for a blast of heat and severe weather. Good morning, I'm Jeff Modes. We have 62 degrees at KFOR FM 101.5, 1240 AM. It is 6:03. Lincoln and much of eastern and southeast Nebraska are under a slight risk of severe weather for today and tonight. The weekend, though, could be very rocky, too. There's a slight risk of severe weather for tomorrow. Chances could be greater for Sunday. There's an enhanced risk over much of central and northeast Nebraska into far eastern Nebraska, and even into Monday as well. Stay with KFOR for the latest weather information throughout the weekend. Meanwhile, temperatures are expected to rise up into the mid-90s today, much above average high at this time of the year, and it's a good reminder that we're not that far away from having excessive heat. Hot temperatures can cause serious heat-related illnesses. Carrie Kernan is the director of the Lincoln-Lancaster County Health Department.
25: We encourage residents to prepare for extreme heat and closely monitor changing weather conditions as temperatures start to rise this season.
24: Infants, young children, pregnant people, older adults whose bodies are less able to adapt to the heat or susceptible to heat-related illness. If you have to be outside working, take plenty of breaks, get shade, and drink plenty of water. With unusually hot and dry conditions forecast for this year, Year, Lincoln Transportation and Utilities now encouraging you to take the simple steps to conserve outdoor water usage. So on a hot summer day, Lincoln Water System officials say residents will use more than 50% of Lincoln's daily water supply just to water lawns and other landscape. Much of this water is wasted through overwatering, evaporation, irrigation system leaks, and poorly maintained systems. The last time the city implemented mandatory water restrictions, 2012, during a drought. There have been volunteered restrictions since then in 2019 and 2023. KFOR News Time is 6:05. Starting today and through the end of the month, Lincoln Police will be participating in the nationwide Make a Click campaign, which is a seatbelt enforcement project.
0: The LPD officers focusing on peak times when seatbelt use tends to drop, which is evenings and weekends.
24: LPD Public Information Manager Erica Thomas says both drivers and front seat passengers can be cited under Nebraska seatbelt laws. Funding for the initiative was granted by the Nebraska Department of Transportation's Highway Safety Office. A 12-year-old Lincoln boy has earned the rank of Eagle Scout and earned more than 75 merit badges while serving his Troop 93 in several leadership roles, including patrol leader and troop bugler. Mariano Ananasoff will have his Eagle Court of Honor this Sunday evening at 6:30 over at Southgate United Methodist Church following Troop 93's quarterly Court of Honor. Mariano talked to KFOR News about what it took to reach that level.
1: So first you got to do the first four ranks, or kind of like scout, tenderfoot, second class, first class, and then once you scout is like easy, you just got to like recite the scout oath and scout law and like do a couple other knowledge-based things. So you have to earn them in this order, tenderfoot, second class, and first class. So you can't earn later ones if you haven't earned the earlier ones, but you can do requirements for later ones if you haven't earned that.
24: Mariano's honor will also recognize his scouting journey, leadership, and service achievement. His Eagle Scout project also benefited the People's City Mission, where he collected items from stores to create birthday cake kits for 75 families in need and two complete Thanksgiving dinners. Lincoln's first forecast is coming up. KFOR News Time 6:06.
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24: Lincoln's first forecast, again, showers and thunderstorms possible later on today and into this evening, but it's going to be hot today, 97 the expected high. Tonight, a 40% chance of showers and thunderstorms. Some of those could be on the strong to severe side. Overnight low is 62. Slight chance of showers and thunderstorms during the day. Tomorrow, partly sunny and 91. Better chance tomorrow night. Sunday could be another rocky day, mostly sunny, hot, and a high around 95 with thunderstorms likely toward the latter part of the day. We have dropped from 62 degrees down to 58 degrees at this hour. I'm Jeff Modes, KFOR News.
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5: Welcome into Friday with KFOR, KFORnow.com. Schmidt, Carol, and Jeff. Get ready to heat up today, Carol. I know you probably got a whole weekend of ball scheduled with the grandkids and Mozi telling us 97 the potential today. Hope everyone's doing okay. And how was your night and ready to get into the weekend?
19: Had a good evening. Sadie, they had their fifth grade play, and Sadie had one of the major roles and sang a solo. Did a great job.
5: All right.
19: So it was fun to watch the fifth graders do this play. It was kind of based back in 1982. It was called The Town of Dog Patch, but it was sort of an Appalachian theme type little production, but it was very good. They did a great job.
5: We'll get into how Sadie ranks compared to Monster Grandma carrying a tune, because you can sing. Mozi, good to see you, bud. We're at 58 degrees, and top topic's going to be potential severe weather, and I know we touched on it a little yesterday morning, but things have become a little bit more clear with some time and potential.
24: Yeah, the situation, especially for Sunday and Monday, has ramped up. Now, we begin with today. We got the heat. You step outside, it's 58 right now. By late this afternoon, we could be up around 97. also, here's the other thing. We could have severe weather develop
3: close to us or overhead, too, based on some models in the forecast. We'll get more from Brandon Rector here in a few minutes. He'll break it down. But that's prompted the slight risk of severe weather for today. And this goes from the far north part of the Texas Panhandle area, Oklahoma Panhandle, through southwest, central, northeast Kansas, central and eastern Nebraska, and then all of Iowa, but in the middle of Iowa, especially around Des Moines, and then up toward Mason City, Waterloo, Cedar Falls, those areas, Iowa City, there's an enhanced risk of severe weather. So the threat for severe weather is very real in the state of Iowa today. So that's today and tonight. Then you go to day two tomorrow. Much of the state of Nebraska and about two-thirds of the state of Iowa, far northwest Kansas, northeast Colorado, are in a slight risk of severe weather, damaging winds, large hail, primary threats. And then you get to Sunday. Basically, southwest Minnesota, southeastern South Dakota, northwest Iowa, much of central, northeast, and into east central Nebraska, dipping down into Lincoln and Lancaster counties under an enhanced risk of severe weather. The primary threats look like damaging winds, large hail, heavy rain, and tornadoes could be certainly possible. And then you look at Monday, and we are pretty much right in the bullseye of where the Storm Prediction Center is considering that there could be another big outbreak of severe weather Monday afternoon into Monday night. My best advice for you is this. If you have weekend plans, have something at your fingertips, whether it be your phone, your radio, if you got a handheld radio, any way you can to get text alerts, audio alerts, anything to let you know about rapidly changing weather conditions. And you can text the word warning to 402-258-2800. You'll get those severe weather text alerts that will go out for warnings and watches only for any part of Lincoln and Lancaster County. It does not affect our neighboring counties unless a warning of some kind or of that nature would include any part of Lancaster County. So that would be my best advice. I know there's a lot of stuff going on this weekend. Some area school districts are having graduation. There will be graduation open houses and parties and so forth. There's state baseball up in Omaha, state soccer up in Omaha. And a number of other things going on. Husker softball, how can we forget about that? The regional is here this weekend at Bullen Stadium. That could be impacted. The season opener and the season opening series for Lincoln Salt Dogs is this weekend with the Sioux Falls Canaries over at Haymarket Park. A number of things going on around town. So if you're going to be going to any of those things this weekend, just keep it tuned to KFOR or any of our connoisseur media stations. Make sure you have a way to find out what warnings are in effect or where it could impact you at any point this weekend.
5: You know, Motsi, and I can be in my living room, on my patio, Carol, you as well, and we are so thankful for the text alerts from the KFOR newsroom powered by our friends at Golden Rule Contractors. And, you text warning, you laid it out there. That allows you to get the information rapid time, and then on top of not only what you do with coverage on the airwaves with KFOR severe weather coverage, but also different social media platforms you also put the broadcast and coverage out on, which is great. I mean, there's 100 ways to catch Motsi and what's going on with weather, and you've been doing severe weather updates, you as well, Carol, for forever, and it's vital because you just want to be safe and know what's going on when it's happening.
3: Yeah, and the only time that we will be streaming on our social media channels is if we're going wall to wall.
5: Right.
3: And it's not, and usually when we go wall to wall, it's if there's a tornado warning that's been posted for any part of Lincoln or Lancaster County. However, there have been circumstances in the past where that's not been an issue. It's been more of a wind threat or a damaging wind or hail or heavy rain flooding threat that we've been wall to wall on our coverage. And so when we do that and you see us streaming on our social media channels, you know the situation is serious. And again, we will keep you updated as much as possible throughout the weekend. with any rapidly changing weather conditions that may occur.
4: Carol, quite a wide swath of potential, right? Not just where we're talking about the Nebraska coverage area, but Motsi hit on it, Texas through Minnesota to the Dakotas to Iowa. Oh, yeah. I mean, this morning on the national news, they were talking about the fact that, yeah, this thing hits, starts at the top and just goes all the way down the Midwest. That, you know, I mean, obviously there are some areas, as Jeff pointed out, Des Moines and that middle of Iowa is maybe under a greater risk, but it seems like that risk changes as the hours change. Right. So might be Des Moines then, but they did point out Lincoln. They said, you know, Lincoln, Nebraska is one area where you could see some severe weather. We were at a game a couple of weeks ago, and a mother asked me, she wanted to know what a watch meant. And I said, well, a watch means that the conditions are favorable for severe weather. I said, a warning means grab your stuff and run. I mean, a warning is take cover. A watch is just, you know, conditions are favorable for it. And that's, Mary laughed at me later and said, I hear you were giving a school on weather. I said, well, you know, some people really aren't fully aware of what those terms mean when you really take it seriously and when you just have your eye out.
3: You know, one thing that happened 2 years ago that had never happened in our area before, but it's happened across the country dating back to 1999, was when we had the Arbor Day tornado outbreak, and they issued what's called a tornado emergency. Mm-hmm. And that was first coined as a term when the big monster F5 hit the Oklahoma City Moore area of Oklahoma in 1999. That was the first time that a weather office put out a tornado emergency, which means that, hey, this is a life-threatening situation that's on the ground right now. It is potentially killing people. Well, I shouldn't say potential, but there is a possibility.
4: It was brutal.
3: It obviously caused a lot of lives to be lost. But when a tornado emergency is posted, that's when things really become life-threatening in a situation where you've got a big storm on the ground, as what happened in, you know, the western side of Omaha 2 years ago. Mm-hmm. And, you know, we hope that's not the case this weekend, certainly. But if you ever hear that term at any point, that means you got to hit the deck, get below ground as quick as possible, or get into a reinforced area to protect yourself, because that's where it turns into a life-threatening situation.
4: I'll just never forget your coverage 2 years ago with the Arbor Day tornado, and then just standing out on the front doorsteps here at KFOR at 3800 Cornhusker and seeing just how close that tornado was that was on Cornhusker Highway and made its way through 84th and then all the way up to Elkhorn.
3: Yeah.
4: As it powered up, unfortunately, and, you know, a few hours later, not far from your neck of the woods, Carol, but, you know, that was, you see footage on the Weather Channel, or even you were talking about the Moore tornadoes. I was down in Oklahoma City. We were covering softball over on formerly ESPN, you know, back in 02 for Nebraska's College World Series trip, Women's College World Series trip, and it was around the second anniversary of that Moore tornado. And they just showed just how, I mean, we're talking straight out of the movie Twister, but it wasn't special effects. I mean,
3: no.
4: Just how god-awful that F5 was that went through there. But what we had 2 years ago, I mean, I'm just still in shock about how close
3: it was.
4: It was very close.
3: City of Lincoln proper did not get hit, although it did touch down at 84th and Havelock and then moved northeast. I think there was a door or something or some siding that was taken off of one of the buildings over there. But then as it moved across open land outside the city limits, it skirted and hit Garner, the old Garner Industries location, skirted past Waverly, and then the rest is history as it moved up through the western suburbs of Omaha.
4: Motsi, what else on the docket here, bud, as we look at 6:30?
3: We're also talking about the heat. We'll hear from Health Director Kerry Kernan about how to stay cool and beat the heat today especially. It's going to be up around 97. We'll have that story and other news for you, and sports as well coming up at 6:31 on KFOR.
4: Motsi, you're awesome. Thank you much. We'll hear from you in a little bit. Brandon Rector shortly, more on the potential for severe weather Carol, are you ready for 97 to continue to focus on weather for 2 seconds? You love heat. You love sunshine. Is it a little too hot for you this early? Or are you like saying, bring it on?
9: Well, 97 is getting pretty warm. So, but, you know, I don't mind a tease. I don't mind a taste of it here. I mean, I would hate to see it be 97 like for the rest of the summer. And obviously, it's going to get cooler next week. We're going to be back down to the 70s again. But, you know, I don't mind it occasionally. I feel sorry for the kids who are going to be playing sports this weekend because, right. You know, that's hot. Somebody was complaining at Luke had baseball practice that I took him to the other night, and a couple of the boys were saying, it's so hot. Mm-hmm. And the coach is like, you think this is hot? This is nothing, because it was, you know, maybe like 81 degrees or something like that. It's like, it's going to be a lot hotter than this as the summer goes on and you're out there playing. So, but, you know, I don't mind a little touch of it. I wouldn't want it to stay this way. As I said yesterday, my lawn was starting to turn just a little bit brown. I see some of my neighbor's lawns, too. Everybody's now got their underground sprinklers going, which, by the way, the city did issue a warning about using excess water and making sure that you... you know, vary your watering days and watch the consumption, because we just haven't had any significant rain for a long time. I think I, in my gauge, had 4 inches for the month of April, which is good.
4: Take it.
9: But, you know, it's been a long time since it's rained, and it's been hot.
4: Carol, let's spend a minute on construction. I should have some ominous music when we talk construction here, but you've got a new construction project going to impact 27th Street, and that'll impact Nebraska Parkway to South Street. That'll begin Tuesday and finish, dare I say, the summer of 2027. And, you have roads that need repairs, but it's getting pretty difficult to find a straight seam or street to get north to south or south to north. I tell you what, I was driving home the other day, and I had to go the old winding road route because there's a spot on 48th that was shut down. There's a spot on 40th that wasn't clean. 56th is Cone Gate again, as there's some repairs going on. So it's a headache, man. We'll get to some construction here in a little bit more on severe weather. Let's check in Brandon Rector with his 1011 Weather Center. Brandon, thank you for the time this morning, and let's hit on some of your thoughts with the potential for severe weather this weekend. Thanks for joining us.
10: You're welcome. I'll go off starting here with saying that just be sure to stay tuned to the forecast as we go through this weekend, and even on Monday we have multiple rounds of showers and thunderstorms possible. Any storm that develops during this time period could be severe, and make sure you have multiple reliable ways to get that severe weather information. Now, as far as today goes, it's going to be hot. We're going to reach 94 for high this afternoon. It's going to start to feel a little more muggy today and into this weekend as well, so we'll have plenty of moisture for those showers and storms to feed off of. And as far as our chance of rain today, I think it's at 40%. And it's going to be late afternoon into this evening where we'll have that 40% chance of showers and thunderstorms southeastern Nebraska down into northeastern Kansas. Then for this weekend on Saturday, looks like a 60% chance right now, and I think our best chance would be during the late afternoon and into the evening hours here in southeastern Nebraska. We'll see a line developing early afternoon, probably in the northeastern part of the state, back towards northwestern Kansas, and that's what will roll through the area. And then we have 87 for your high on Saturday, 89 on Sunday, 60% chance on Sunday of those showers and thunderstorms. Again, late afternoon into the evening might be the prime opportunity to see them. Windy on Sunday as well.
4: We got you, bud.
10: Breezy.
4: Okay.
10: And we'll see that chance of some showers and thunderstorms as well. Now, we have a slight risk in the Lincoln area for today and tomorrow. That means scattered severe thunderstorms are possible, but Sunday, and it's looking like probably Monday as well, we're in that enhanced risk. So we're talking about numerous severe thunderstorms being possible. Large hail, damaging winds, isolated tornadoes are all in play.
9: So is there a chance of us having a thunderstorm or getting some rain where you really wouldn't deem it severe? It's just a typical spring thunderstorm.
10: It's possible we could have just some regular thunderstorms as well, but I think the potential is there for this weekend. Any storm that develops has that potential to get to that severe level. So just, again, stay tuned and make sure you've got ways to get severe weather information, especially if you're going to be out and about anytime during those mid-afternoon to evening hours.
4: Brandon, we'll be checking in this weekend. Thank you much for the time this morning.
10: You're welcome. Have a great and safe weekend.
4: You too. There he is, Brandon Rector, with his 58 degrees at KFOR. 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
0: slider bag. 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
2: Let's face facts. Mother Nature is out to get you. Spring storms, roof-ripping hail, flooding rains, tree-toppling winds, dangerous lightning, and her favorite local go-to, tornadoes.
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11: Carol, how we doing? Let's dive in. Brainbuster, and it's been a fun week to get folks set off to Haymarket Park with Salt Dog ticket vouchers, and famous stadiums is the topic. And how many baseball stadiums have you had the pleasure of going to?
12: You know, I am not a baseball fan. I've driven past a lot of them. In Kansas City, obviously, we carried the Royals when I worked down there. So I've been to the Royal Stadium numerous times.
11: Right. Kauffman's a good time. And
12: yeah.
11: I'm not a fan of the old helmet Sunday price tag. the price at ballparks are... extreme, but hey, they can get away with it. It's an awesome experience. So let's wind down the week with famous stadiums. What team? So with the debut of the rooftop in 2014, the seldom used seating sections in right field were turned into the perfect hangout for sports fans in their 20s and 30s. And all with that beautiful view of the Rocky Mountains, although diminished somewhat by recently constructed high-rise buildings. 489-1240, Coors Field is a fan favorite. Who claims this scenic spot? What team? When we talk Coors Field, we were out there a couple, three, 4 years ago for Travel Ball. And it's just, it's a party. Bad baseball, but it's a party. It was awesome.
12: Yeah, Mary only lives like within walking distance of the stadium.
11: 489-1240. Let's get a winner here and get you off to the Salt Dogs with some ticket vouchers. What team are we asking about? Hi, KFOR. Do you have an answer?
1: Would it be the Colorado Rockies?
11: It is the Colorado Rockies that play at Coors Field. So, yes, you are going to go see the Salt Dogs, a four-pack of ticket vouchers. What's your first name?
1: Pat.
11: Pat, hang on for me. We'll get some info from you, okay, bud?
1: Sounds great. Thank you.
11: All right. Good work by Pat. Pat got it handled and knew that it was the Colorado Rockies. China, Trump, and Xi on the docket here. We'll get an update from ABC News. More on 27th Street construction next week. And let's get to ABC News. Jeff Motes on the way with KFOR.
13: ABC News, I'm Chuck Sievertson. This hour, President Trump on Air Force One talked with reporters about the two-day summit in China they're flying back from. The president saying the issue of Taiwan came up, but that he made no promises to President Xi on the U.S.'s next steps.
14: He feels very strongly. I made no commitment either way. We'll see what happens.
13: And on tariffs?
14: We didn't discuss tariffs. I mean, they're paying tariffs. They're paying substantial tariffs, but we didn't discuss.
13: Minister Trump also says he thinks China's President Xi will try to help get Iran to reopen the Strait of Hormuz. Sources tell ABC News President Trump might be preparing to drop a lawsuit he filed against the IRS. It was in relation to the 2019 leak of his tax returns. The proposed settlement would create a $1.7 billion fund for claims from January 6th rioters. A Texas man who experts said was intellectually disabled, convicted in a retired professor's killing, was executed overnight. This is ABC News.
15: Mother Nature will crank up the heat and could bring the heavy artillery later, too. Good morning. I'm Jeff Modes. We have a clear sky, 58 degrees at KFOR FM 101.5, 1240 AM. It's 631. Again, Lincoln and much of eastern Nebraska under a slight risk of severe weather for today and tonight. While the weekend could be very active, too, a slight risk of severe weather Saturday. Chances could be even greater with an enhanced risk over much of central and eastern Nebraska Sunday. Potentially the same thing for Monday. Stay with KFOR for the latest weather information throughout the weekend. However, today you better prepare for the hot weather.
16: We have a heat response plan, a heat safety website, and resources to help the community prepare for and stay safe in extreme heat.
15: Carrie Kernan is the director of the Lincoln Lancaster County Health Department, says you can find that website on the health department's webpage at lincoln.ne.gov. The plan lays out clear action steps for Lincoln, Lancaster County partners and residents before and during extreme heat, including offering extended hours at cooling centers and heat relief kits. Friendly reminder about conserving outdoor water use from the Lincoln Water System as hot weather moves in for the first part of the weekend. LTU officials say that on a typical hot summer day, residents will use more than 50% of Lincoln's daily water supply to irrigate grass and other landscape plantings. The last time the city implemented a mandatory water restriction was 2012. KFOR News Time is 6:33. In other news, a former Palmyra teacher was arraigned Wednesday after an unsuccessful bid to challenge the constitutionality of the law that he's accused of breaking. A Lancaster County judge entered a not guilty plea for 27-year-old Cody Pester's behalf to a charge of sexual abuse by a school employee. Pester, who lives in Lincoln, was a sixth-grade teacher and coach of the Palmyra girls wrestling team. He's accused of having a sexual relationship with a recent graduate that he met through his work at the school. Nebraska law prohibits school employees from engaging in sexual activity or contact with a student currently enrolled or who was within the past 90-day period. Lincoln Police will take part in the nationwide Make It Click seatbelt enforcement that starts today and runs through the end of May. Officers will focus on peak times and when seatbelt usage tends to drop, which are nights and weekends, according to LPD Public Information Manager Erica Thomas.
17: During the two-week enforcement period, LPD will increase patrol citywide. Both drivers and front seat passengers can be cited under Nebraska seatbelt laws.
15: Something to keep in mind, in 2024, Nebraska seatbelt rate usage was only 80%, the fifth worst in the nation, according to LPD. Funding for this initiative was a grant from the Nebraska Department of Transportation's Highway Safety Office. A reminder that all U.S. and Nebraska flags are to be flown at half-staff today in observance observance of Peace Officers Memorial Day. That's according to Governor Jim Pillen through a directive and a national proclamation issued by President Trump. Flags should be flown at half-staff today and returning to full staff at sunset. The rank of Eagle Scout will go to a 12-year-old Lincoln boy after earning over 75 merit badges while serving as Troop 93 in several leadership roles, including patrol leader and troop bugler. Mariano Ananasoff did an Eagle Scout project that also benefited the People's City Mission, where he collected items from the stores to create birthday cake kits for 75 families in need and two complete Thanksgiving dinners. Mariano talked to KFOR News about how he earned the Eagle Scout honor.
18: Eagle, you have to, of course, do the Eagle Project service. Like, that's the service for that one. The leadership in your troop, you just got to be active. And you have to earn all the Eagle required merit badges.
15: Mariano will have his Eagle Court of Honor this Sunday evening at 6:30 over at Southgate United Methodist Church. Lincoln's first forecast is coming up, KFOR News Time 6:35.

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1: Hefty, hefty, hefty.
0: Hefty slider bag. Silly with a slide. One more time now, y'all. Come on.
2: Lincoln's first forecast today. We'll have a mostly sunny sky. It's going to be hot today, too. A high around 97 with a slight chance of afternoon thunderstorms. 40% chance of thunderstorms tonight. Some of those could be strong to severe. A low of 62. Tomorrow, partly sunny, slight chance of thunderstorms, and a high of 91. Better chance tomorrow night. Greater chances again heading in towards Sunday. Right now, 58 degrees at KFOR. The Nebraska baseball team ranked 24th this week in the D1 rankings, beat Minnesota in the series opener Thursday afternoon in Minneapolis by the final of 12-7. Huskers are back in action against the Golden Gophers for the second game of the weekend series at 5 this afternoon on BTN. Meanwhile, Nebraska's Dylan Carey is one of 48 semifinalists for the Dick Howser Trophy, awarded annually to the top college baseball player in the country in conjunction with the National College Baseball Writers Association. Number 4 seed Nebraska softball team hosting the NCAA Regional this weekend at Bowling Stadium, Rhonda Ravel Field, as they take on South Dakota at 5:30 this afternoon. The other part of the regional has Grand Canyon taking on Louisville at 3 o'clock. Husker softball coach Rhonda Ravel reflected on the run for the Huskers to the Big Ten title.
3: Felt like we were able to get through that tournament, and you know, it makes us hopefully stronger for postseason because now we enter into playing teams outside of our conference.
2: Ravel speaking on BTN. Nebraska and South Dakota, they're on ESPN Plus today. ESPNU will carry the Grand Canyon-Louisville game. Over at Haymarket Park, the American Association baseball season gets underway tonight for the Lincoln Salt Dogs as they open up the season with the Sioux Falls Canaries. First pitch is set for 7:05. Pregame coverage here on KFOR and KFORnow.com begins at 6:35 with Rich Ray on the call. Up in Omaha and Papillion this morning, the NSAA State Baseball Tournament will get underway with the Class A bracket starting play at 9 o'clock. At UNO's Tal Anderson Field, number 2 seed and defending state champion Lincoln East will score off with number 7 seed Grand Island. And then at noon, it's number 3 Lincoln Southwest playing number 6 seed Papillion-La Vista South. Classes B and C start tournament competition tomorrow. At the NSAA State Soccer Tournament at Creighton University's Morrison Stadium in Omaha on Thursday, Noah Fulton helped top-ranked Gretna survive the first round of the Class B Boys State Soccer Tournament, scoring the game-winning goal with 6 minutes remaining in the second half to beat Lincoln Pius in 10th, 2-1. Coming up today in the semifinals in the Class A Girls Bracket, number 1 Southwest will face number 5 Elkhorn South at noon. In the Class A Boys, number 1 Papillion-La Vista South will take on Lincoln Southwest at 5:30. I'm Jeff Motes, KFOR Sports.
4: Go up in the Christopher's house.
5: This is a Bloomberg Money Minute. Honda and Nissan have essentially traded places since plans to combine the two companies collapsed dramatically last year. Back then, Nissan was bleeding cash and Honda was seen as a white knight. Their tie-up fell apart over Nissan's resistance to demands from Honda. We're 1 year on and there are signs Nissan's restructuring is taking root, while Honda posted its first annual loss since it was founded in 1948. Industry observers say this may set the stage for a potential restart of talks on more even terms. Checking on your money, a sell-off for stocks this morning. Futures are lower as the artificial intelligence-fueled rally of late takes a break. This week's hotter-than-expected inflation data weighing on shares. And AT&T, T-Mobile, and Verizon announced a rare joint venture that aims to make satellite capabilities more widely available to mobile phone customers. The initiative will ultimately give customers wireless access when there's little to no cell.

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6: 20 minutes in front of 7 at KFOR. Chance for you to qualify on the way here with the All-American Summer Contest. We'll do that drawing May 22nd. And all sorts of goodies. Savannah Banana tickets to Haymarket Park, June 11th. Salt Dog Sweet Seats, Hog Wild Barbecue, and an apple pie from the great folks at Doors Plus, Lincoln's premier garage door tea. 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And not current, but new. More on the ultimate chocolate chip cookie to get something sweet for you this weekend in Mozi in the KFOR newsroom. Carol, we focus on China as President Trump wrapped up pretty quick 2 days, pretty intense 2 days, but all sorts of good feels leaving the East.
7: Yeah, after a lunch of stir-fried lobster balls and kung pao chicken and chocolate brownies, he got back on Air Force One and headed back to the United States. So the food was good. Probably the two biggest things I see coming out of this, and it's kind of strange, I thought he was very vague on Fox News about what was accomplished. He talked more about the tone of the meetings. China has yet to make any statement about what was accomplished. But probably the two big things I see coming out of it is the soybean purchases mm-hmm. by China, because that'll help farmers, especially Iowa and Nebraska farmers. So I thought that was a pretty big deal. And then, of course, the purchase of the Boeing jets by China was also a big deal. Other than that, you know, he made the statement that China doesn't want Iran to have a nuclear weapon. You know, China's been saying that since the Bush administration, so I don't think that was a breakthrough. I didn't see, other than that, a lot of commitment from either side. You know, they brought up Taiwan. The president was pretty quiet on Taiwan. He didn't really come out and make a strong statement about it, other than to say that we're not going to back. He didn't say we were going to back down, but he didn't talk too much about that.
6: Well, the thing here with China and the U.S. here, I mean, you have things that have kind of driven wedges with these two countries, for a lot of years, but you're trying to highlight, accentuate the positive, touch on some common ground, and whether it's been said before or reiterated, at least you're on the same page with your feelings towards Iran and nuclear weapons. President Trump did talk a little bit here about Iran and China helping with reopening the Strait of Hormuz.
8: I don't need favors. I think he will. I think automatically he'd like to see it opened up. He gets about 40% of his energy or his oil from that.
6: Well, and you have the Boeing jets here that you touched on there, Carol, about $10 billion in agricultural purchases, to reiterate that, can trade be something good moving forward, because they've been pretty solid business partners. Marco Rubio did spend some time talking about the summit in Beijing, and with those 2 hours of talks and the position when it comes to the

0: Strait of Hormuz. Rubio was asked if Trump had brought up any of the Iran conflict during the talks.
1: The Chinese side said they are not in favor of militarizing the Straits of Hormuz, and they're not in favor of a tolling system. And that's our position. We will never support an Iranian tolling system in the Straits of Hormuz.
0: So what you don't need to have happen today or into the weekend is contradiction from the China side of things.
2: Well, and this morning there's a report that two Chinese ships got through the Strait of Hormuz, so that Iran let them through. So, I mean, you know, it's politics, back and forth. Yep. I mean, you know, it's good that that they're talking. It's good that they are, you know, trying to find some points that they agree on and that they agree to help each other.
0: We'll hear from Motsi coming up, but construction, Carol, pull your hair, 27th Street, Nebraska Parkway to South Street. That cranks up for a year starting Tuesday. 27th Street is one of those straight shots that you can get from north and south and north, but it's not ever easy.
2: No, I mean, 27th Street is, that's a challenge on a good day when there's no construction.
0: Yeah, on a good day, you don't want to take 27th.
2: You know, that intersection at, like, 27th and Cornhusker is, you know, you almost watch your birthday go by, you know, by the time you get out and are able to make a turn or go straight in that area. So, but I think most people that live around there agree that it something does have to be done. There's repairs that need to be made. But I think they're also looking at, well, like we are experiencing on Cornhusker Highway right now, you can only get out there if you sell your soul to the devil. You know, but that's what construction.
0: No left turn.
2: Yeah, no left turn. So you're going to have to go, you know, I'm finding different ways to go home because you can't make a left turn out there. So I think people, you know, they know things have to be repaired. It's just the headache that comes with it.
0: Well, Cornhusker, you have 48th, you've had 40th, 56th is got a bunch of cones up, Motsi.
3: I drove through there last night by about Van Dorn all the way down to Pioneer. I thought, didn't they just
0: did they just fix this, right? What are we doing?
3: And by the way, the guys that were setting up the cones, they made the outside lanes very narrow. The cars were hitting them.
0: Some old boy had a trailer, like, you know, lawn trailer behind his pickup. And he was scraping the curb because somebody did not walk the straight line to set up the cones. It was too far to the right. Right.
3: And we saw that last night. We couldn't believe it. I mean, and the guys that were setting up the cones, I was about ready to roll down the window and say, hey,
0: do your job.
3: Can you move the cones over a little bit further out toward the left? Because you know, cars are going to hit them and maybe get damaged as a result if you hit it just right at a certain speed. But then, you know, this was during rush hour yesterday, too, so it was creeping and crawling along.
0: So if you could wave a magic wand here in the capital city, what street would you protect forever where it never had to be under construction again?
3: That's a good question. I don't know.
0: You know, I might lobby for 56th. I might lobby for 48th because that's your only straight shot. It seems like 84th is under construction only when I don't want it to be.
3: And that's the only four-lane road top to bottom in Lincoln, 84th Street. For a city our size, that's the only four-lane road top to bottom.
0: I know.
2: But, you know, I drove 84th Street. I had to go to the other side of Lincoln. And I'm, you know, I always think of that as one of the more recent updates to Lincoln. But when you look, I was amazed at how much, honestly, of that street really has been damaged. And I think because there's so much traffic on it now.
0: Yeah, it takes a toll for sure. Motsi, what are you looking at here for 7?
3: Really quick, we'll have more about the severe weather. That tops our news this morning, the severe weather and the heat today. We'll have that and other news and sports coming up at 7:03 on KFOR.
0: Motsi, thank you much. And let's get you a look at the weather. And severe weather is on our mind here for the weekend. Keep it tuned to KFOR. Get those weather updates and alerts when you text warning to 402-258-2800. And all those warnings and updates from the KFOR newsroom

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3: It's almost 7, another chance next hour to qualify for the All-American Summer Contest. Schmidt, Carol, and Jeff, KFORnow.com. Latest on severe weather outlook this weekend. We'll have plenty of rundown for you on that. And another ruling here when it comes to abortion and the court system. Carol, chocolate chip cookies are your specialty. It was Cousin Dito's favorite dessert ever. Nothing beats a good chocolate chip cookie. I can still smell them coming home from school that Joe Mama used to make.
4: It is National Chocolate Chip Cookie Day, and you would think that the chocolate chip cookie is the most popular cookie purchased, but according to some outlets, it is not the most popular.
3: Really?
4: And it's not that I don't like the most popular, but I just didn't realize how much people like the Snickerdoodle.
3: That is pretty good. Now, the stadium, at halftime, they'll have a whole bunch of trays of cookies. And I kind of like the macadamia nut ones.
4: I'm a fan of those. Are the white macadamias, yeah.
3: Or the chocolate cookie with the white chocolate chips.
4: So you've got the Snickerdoodle coming in at number one, and of course every poll is different. Chocolate chip second, oatmeal raisin comes in at number three. I don't eat anything that has a raisin in it.
3: I will eat them for you.
4: I'm also surprised that ginger snap comes in at number four. Not that I don't like ginger snap, but it wouldn't be one I'd buy. And then shortbread, and then your peanut butter cookie.
3: Peanut butter cookie is pretty solid. But no, chocolate chip might be undefeated in our households.
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9: From ABC News.

0: I'm Chuck Severson. Good morning. Talking about Taiwan, tariffs, and the Strait of Hormuz. This past hour, President Trump on Air Force One telling reporters about the two-day summit in China they're flying back from. The president saying the issue of Taiwan came up, but that he made no promises to President Xi on the U.S.'s next steps.
1: He feels very strongly. I made no commitment either way. We'll see what happens.
0: And?
1: We didn't discuss tariffs. I mean, they're paying tariffs. They're paying substantial tariffs, but we didn't discuss it.
2: Trump, who brought along with him over a dozen top American business leaders, also touting what he claims are, quote, fantastic trade deals, saying China will be buying American soybeans and 200 Boeing planes. But the Chinese have not confirmed these commitments.
0: ABC News Chief White House Correspondent Mary Bruce. Mr. Trump also says he thinks China's President Xi will try to help get Iran, an ally, to reopen the Strait of Hormuz. Sources tell ABC News President Trump might be preparing to drop a lawsuit he filed against the Internal Revenue Service. It was in relation to the 2019 leak of his tax returns. The proposed settlement would create a $1.7 billion fund for claims from January 6th rioters. ABC News Washington Managing Editor Catherine Falders.
3: The commission is in large part picked by the Attorney General, by the acting Attorney General in this case. I'm told by sources that Trump can also fire anybody on this commission. It can be at his discretion. He doesn't have to say why. The decisions that this commission that oversees the fund makes, they don't have to be made public.
0: In Oklahoma, a judge has allowed Richard Glossip to be released from death row with a monitoring device ahead of a new trial. He's been locked up for nearly 30 years for an alleged murder-for-hire plot targeting his boss. The Supreme Court agreed that prosecutors had knowingly allowed false testimony from a witness. You're listening to ABC News.
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6: Heat and severe weather could provide a 1-2 punch this weekend. Good morning. I'm Jeff Modes. We're up to 60 degrees at KFOR FM 101.5, 1240 AM. It's 7:03. Lincoln and much of eastern Nebraska and southeast Nebraska under a slight risk of severe weather for today and tonight. The weekend, though, could be very active as well. 10-11 meteorologist Brandon Rector talked to Lincoln's Morning News on KFOR about today's chances of severe weather.
7: And it's going to be late afternoon into this evening where we'll have that 40% chance of showers and thunderstorms southeastern Nebraska down into northeastern Kansas.
6: There's also a slight risk of severe weather Saturday, and the chances could be even greater for Sunday and Monday. Stay with KFOR for the latest weather information throughout the weekend. 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It also has safety steps for your pet.
8: Tips for preparing your pets. 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
6: That's Lincoln Lancaster County Health Director Kerry Kernan. Extreme heat can be dangerous. It can lead to serious heat-related illnesses, and it's one of the leading causes of weather-related deaths each year. LTU, along with Lincoln Water System, they're reminding you to conserve outdoor water use from the Lincoln Water System as hot weather moves in for the first part of the weekend. On a typical hot summer day, LTU says residents will use more than 50% of Lincoln's daily water supply to water yards and other landscape plantings. Last time the city implemented mandatory watering restrictions was in 2012. KFOR News Time, 7:04. A 27-year-old Lincoln man and a former teacher was arraigned Wednesday after an unsuccessful bid to challenge the constitutionality of a law that he's accused of breaking. A Lancaster County judge entered a not guilty plea on 27-year-old Cody Pester's behalf to a charge of sexual abuse by a school employee. Pester was a sixth grade teacher and coach of Palmyra's girls wrestling team.

0: He's accused of having a sexual relationship with a recent graduate of Palmyra that he met through his work at the school. State law prohibits school employees from engaging in sexual activity or contact with a student currently enrolled or who was or had graduated within the past 90 days. Final 2 weeks of May, Lincoln Police will be taking part in the nationwide Make It Click seatbelt enforcement campaign, focusing on peak times and when seatbelt usage tends to drop, which are nights and weekends. LPD Public Information Manager Erica Thomas says 2 years ago, Nebraska's seatbelt usage rate was only 80%, the fifth worst in the nation.
1: Of Nebraska's 236 fatalities in 2025, 70 were not wearing a seatbelt. Statistics show that a person is 45% more likely to survive a crash by wearing a seatbelt.
0: The Make It Click campaign starts today and runs through May 31st. Funding for this made possible through a grant from the Nebraska Department of Transportation's Highway Safety Office. Governor Pillen ordering all U.S. and Nebraska state flags to be flown at half-staff today until sunset in observance of Peace Officers Memorial Day. The directive follows a national proclamation issued by President Trump. At the age of 12, Mariano Ananasoff of Lincoln did something not many kids his age get to accomplish, earn the rank of Eagle Scout. For many Boy Scouts, it happens usually in their mid-teens.
2: Usually when they're like 15 or 16 or 17.
0: Mariano will have his Eagle Court of Honor this Sunday evening at 6:30 over at Southgate United Methodist Church following Troop 93's quarterly Court of Honor. He tells KFOR News he first joined Cub Scouts at the age of 5.
2: I'm also homeschooled, so the merit badges, like my mom lets me do some merit badges, like let's say science ones or the unit study. And otherwise, I've just been working really hard on rank and to get to Eagle.
0: Mariano's Eagle Scout project also benefited the People's City Mission, where he collected items from stores to create birthday cake kits for 75 families in need and two complete Thanksgiving dinners. Lincoln's first forecast is coming up. KFOR News Time 7:07.
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0: Lincoln's first forecast, we'll have a sunny sky today. It will be hot. We'll see a high around 97 with a slight chance of afternoon thunderstorms. Thunderstorms possible tonight, about a 40% chance of those. Overnight low of 62. Some of those could be on the strong to severe side. 91 for a high tomorrow, partly sunny, slight chance of afternoon thunderstorms. Better chance tomorrow night. Even greater chances of severe weather possible Sunday and into Monday. Right now we're at 60 degrees at KFOR. The Nebraska baseball team ranked 24th this week in the D1 rankings, beat Minnesota in the series opener Thursday afternoon in Minneapolis by the final of 12-7. Huskers are back in action against the Golden Gophers for the second game of the weekend series at 5 this afternoon on BTN. Meanwhile, Nebraska's Dylan Carey is one of 48 semifinalists for the Dick Howser Trophy, awarded annually to the top college baseball player in the country in conjunction with the National College Baseball Writers Association. Number 4 seed Nebraska softball team hosting the NCAA Regional this weekend at Bowling Stadium, Rhonda Revell Field, as they take on South Dakota at 5:30 this afternoon. The other part of the regional has Grand Canyon taking on Louisville at 3 o'clock. Husker softball coach Rhonda Revell reflected on the run for the Huskers to the Big Ten title.
6: Felt like we were able to get through that tournament, and it makes us hopefully stronger for postseason because now we enter into playing teams outside of our conference.
0: Revell speaking on BTN, Nebraska and South Dakota, they're on ESPN Plus today. ESPNU will carry the Grand Canyon-Louisville game. Over at Haymarket Park, the American Association baseball season gets underway tonight for the Lincoln Salt Dogs as they open up the season with the Sioux Falls Canaries. First pitch is set for 7:05. Pregame coverage here on KFOR and KFORnow.com begins at 6:35 with Rich Ray on the call. up in Omaha and Papillion this morning. The NSAA State Baseball Tournament will get underway with the Class A bracket starting play at 9 o'clock at UNL's Tal Anderson Field. Number 2 seed and defending state champion Lincoln East will score off with number 7 seed Grand Island.

0: Island. And then at noon, it's number 3, Lincoln Southwest, playing number 6 seed Papillion La Vista South. Classes B and C start tournament competition tomorrow. At the NSAA State Soccer Tournament at Creighton University's Morrison Stadium in Omaha on Thursday, Noah Fulton helped top-ranked Gretna survive the first round of the Class B Boys State Soccer Tournament, scoring the game-winning goal with 6 minutes remaining in the second half to beat Lincoln Pius in 10th, 2-1. Coming up today in the semifinals in the Class A Girls Bracket, number 1 Southwest will face number 5 Elkhorn South at noon. In the Class A Boys, number 1 Papillion La Vista South will take on Lincoln Southwest at 5:30. I'm Jeff Motes, KFOR Sports.
1: 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Lincoln's Morning News is on KFOR.
2: 10 after 7 at KFOR. Schmidt, Carol, and Jeff. Alien sightings by state. Motzi with more in the capital city. And the Supreme Court weighs in. Carol, are we getting set for a weather bender the next 4 days?
3: You know, it's one of those situations where you're prepared for the worst. Sometimes it happens, and then sometimes it doesn't. Sometimes it's just going to be a regular weekend with, sure, you're going to see some rain, maybe some thunderstorms, but nothing severe. But just the fact that it's going to get this hot and the humidity levels, according to Brandon Rector today, are going to crank up, that's the formula for the potential for severe weather. So as Brandon says, you know, be on the alert no matter where you go. Make sure you have that text number, 402-258-2800, so that we can send you any potential warnings, whether they be thunderstorm, whether they be tornado, so that you're prepared.
2: So you look at the risk factor, of course, the dreaded key of colors. Green is marginal, yellow slight, and then that orangish tangerine color is enhanced, moderate's red, high is pink. Usually pink's more of a soft, concerning, beautiful color. No, in this case, with the weather map. But you look at the outlook today, that scattered storm chance of severe weather later in the afternoon. And it, I mean, it's stretching all along Tornado Alley from Texas to Minnesota through Nebraska. The high temps, some severe scattered storms here. Friday's risk across the eastern part of Nebraska. Wind threat and hail. Saturday afternoon and into the evening, hail and wind potential. Low tornado threat. But Sunday and Monday, Carol, is when you might need the old Army helmet.
3: Yeah, it looks like Monday afternoon things are going to get really wicked. And so definitely 2 days out of the week that you need to be watchful. You know, if you're somebody who has kids playing outdoor sports or you're in charge of those types of tournaments, you really need to keep your eye on that situation. So, and I know there are people who are looking forward to going out to Haymarket Park tonight for mm-hmm. the home opener. You'll
2: I'm
3: be out
2: one
3: there.
2: Of them.
3: You're one of them. And then, of course, you've got the Husker softball team playing. So there are a lot of outside activities, but keep your eye on the sky.
2: That's the Supreme Court gavel, or at least the make-believe Supreme Court gavel. They have allowed mifepristone to be continued to be sent in the mail, Carol.
3: Two manufacturers of mifepristone had asked the Supreme Court to intervene after the conservative U.S. Court of Appeals for the Fifth Circuit restricted access to that medication nationwide. The Fifth Circuit Court, back May 1st, ruled in response to a lawsuit filed by the state of Louisiana seeking to reimpose a requirement that patients obtain that medication only after you see a provider in person. The FDA had first lifted that regulation back in 2021, making it possible for people in Louisiana specifically and other states with strict abortion bans to receive the pill through the mail. Nearly two-thirds of abortions that happen in the United States are now carried out with abortion pills, and about a quarter involve telehealth, a virtual visit with a health care provider. So this means that the Fifth Circuit's decision remains blocked while this is still contested.
4: I think it just added more hurt to the process, I think, at that point in time of, you know, you're already going through one of the worst things of your life, and then to know that you may not be able to get the care that you need just makes it even that much more stressful and sad.
2: It's Christina Moorhead.

0: She spoke with ABC News about her experience and laid out not being able to have the option. Now you do with the Supreme Court ruling on here. You had that ruling on hold temporarily as of May 4th, but yesterday's decision extends that hold indefinitely while an underlying case works its way through the courts. And I mean, it is such a hot button topic here, abortion for sure. It's not a pleasant discussion. It is a discussion, though, that is very passionate on both sides of whether you're for or against it. I mean, you know where you stand on it.
1: No comment from the White House on this yet, because, of course, Donald Trump has proclaimed himself the most pro-life president we've ever had. But it certainly does put his administration in kind of a touchy situation, because many of the president's supporters oppose abortion, and they're already questioning his dedication to that. But restricting access is not a broadly popular position in many of the critical contests that is going to be faced during the midterms.
0: Well, yeah, how intense are you on it, right, with your policy? It's one thing to not be a fan of it. It's another thing to shut down access. Jeff Motes with us here in the KFOR newsroom.
2: One of the things we're following today in our news will be the heat and the severe weather threat today. We'll hear from 1011 meteorologist Brandon Rector again about the severe weather chances for today and even through the weekend, plus other stories and sports at 7:31 on KFOR.
0: Motesy, good to spend time with you. Thanks. Birthdays, anniversaries, something good coming up. So Nebraska did not make the list of state sightings. It's not for everybody or anything, Carol, when we talk about the good life. But California, come on down. U.S. alien sightings. Of course, you got a bunch of stuff being released. UFO files. Over 10,000 UFO sightings supposedly in California.
1: There's a shock.
0: Uh-huh.
1: That they would come in.
0: Did you see a flying object, or did you just have another handful of peyote in California?
1: And not a shock that Florida comes in at number two.
0: You're telling me those are the two states that are nice to visit but not live in?
1: Yeah, more or less, yeah. So, and then Washington, Texas, New York, Pennsylvania, Arizona, Ohio, Illinois is about the closest you get to us, mm-hmm. and then North Carolina reporting. And, you know, and let's, you know, be fair about it. An unidentified flying object doesn't mean it's green men in a spaceship. It just means an object that it could be a government satellite of some type. It could be something the military has up there.
0: Chinese weather balloon.
1: Exactly, Chinese weather balloon. It's just something that you can't look up and identify, so it doesn't necessarily mean that there is something, you know, creepy or unearth-like that's up there. It's just something we have no knowledge of.
0: So let's take Nebraska off the table. If you were an alien, what state would you tell other aliens to not visit? Or would you endorse openly?
1: I'd say don't visit Washington, D.C.
0: Okay, well, yeah. The New England region in the fall is something I'd like to check out, except that whole college football thing gets in the way.
1: You know, probably one of the most beautiful areas I've been to is like the Bozeman, Montana area, Butte, Idaho, Jackson Hole, Wyoming.
0: Sure.
1: You know, that's, I would say go visit those areas.
0: The John Dutton country. No, kind of some usual suspects. California, Florida leading the way here with alien sightings. Let's get you some weather and tell you about an update. And record high today. Sounds like it's going to be eclipsed between 94 and 97 today. Hot and steamy. Chances some showers and thunderstorms, some severe weather into the afternoon and overnight into Saturday. Chances some severe weather continues afternoon. High of 89. Sunday, that risk cranks up for some potential severe weather. 50% chance of showers. High of 91 and even more of a chance of severe weather with some risky windows of potential hail and rain and maybe some tornadic activity for Monday. High of 89. Sunshine, we're at 58 degrees at your severe weather station, KFOR.
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9: The KFOR Sportscasters Club recognizes student athletes and their achievements for the 2025-26 school year. All were honored through a virtual presentation. Scholarships were awarded to Oliver Brassel of Lincoln High, Preston Pike of Northeast, Henry Withy of Southeast, David Creer of Pius X, Landon Lingenfelter of East, Ben Moose of Lincoln Christian, Bella Suits of Lincoln Lutheran, Brantley Norlinger of Southwest, Kendall Anderson of North Star, Evan Lucas of Northwest, and Addie Kale of Standing Bear. Thanks to our corporate and goal level sponsor, Sandhills Global, who matched the scholarship.
0: 23 after at KFOR, Schmidt, Carol, and Jeff. What do you say, Carol? We qualify one more time for the All-American Summer Contest. We'll give you another chance in the 8 o'clock hour, but 7 o'clock hour, time is now. What number are you thinking?
1: I'm thinking number 10.
0: All right, 10 it is. Number 10, says Carol. 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
9: Congrats to Joe. Joe got in caller 10 to qualify for the All-American Summer Contest with KFOR. Carol, I had to put up the picture on social media a couple of days ago. The buddy always has me carve up fruit during the summer slash spring because of my expertise from the produce days at Hinky Dinky. I said, look, man, I can't work under these conditions. I need a bigger cutting board. I need a better knife. What did you think of the knife she got me?
10: I'd update my will if I if I were you. It looks more like a machete than it does.
9: You're right. I mean, it's like the old Crocodile Dundee. That's not a knife. This is a knife. I mean, that thing's huge.
10: That's what my grandmother used to use to cut the heads off of chickens when we butchered chickens. Just, you know.
9: Thank you for that this morning. Wow. Moving on.
11: Tell me something good.
9: I do have something good here. Going to head down to Mississippi and going to tell you about old Jimmy Chamingas. Jimmy graduated law school from Loyola University. That's in New Orleans. And guess what? He ranked in the top 2% of his class. Chamingas also got his bachelor's and master's from Loyola. And he's going to head on to Northwestern University to do legal taxation law. I didn't tell you James, a.k.a. Jimmy, is only 18.
10: Ooh.
9: 18 years young, 3 degrees, and off to Northwestern for some more postgraduate work. He is something good. Good work for old Jimmy.
10: Well, a lot of us would like to have FaceTime with Michael Jordan.
9: Sure.
10: But he surprised one of his former teachers. I mean, the sad part of the story is that she's in hospice. But he surprised her with a FaceTime call. Miss Etta, he called her, is in hospice and said she'd just like to hug him one more last time. So the nurse is there. They connected Michael Jordan and Miss Etta, and they just had a great time laughing and reminiscing about his time in school. I take it he wasn't student of the month, but she said that just made her day that he would take the time to FaceTime with her as she's facing this challenge in her life.
9: That is awesome. I love hearing acts of kindness from his airness. Any birthdays or anniversaries for us?
10: We've got Chris and Steph Clifford celebrating their 17th anniversary. And tomorrow, Lori and Tom Techmeyer will be celebrating their 30th wedding anniversary.
9: That is awesome. Congrats to them. Let's get some birthday and anniversary wishes. My favorite growing up, George Brett, is blowing out the candles. Excited for Mr. Brett. He is the ageless wonder. Can probably still hit 300 in his sleep. Phil Wyneth blowing out the candles tomorrow. And Casey Moeller. Casey, have yourself a great birthday coming up on Sunday, the 17th. Joe Mama's birthday, my mom, is coming up here the 23rd. So we'll have to get that. And Aunt Ashley's got a birthday coming up here the 20th. 7:30, KFOR Lincoln. Let's do ABC.
6: ABC News, I'm Chuck Sievertson. They didn't discuss tariffs, says President Trump to reporters in the past hour on Air Force One, flying back from the two-day summit in Beijing. The president saying he made no promises to President Xi about Taiwan.
12: He feels very strongly. I made no commitment either way. We'll see what happens.
6: Mr. Trump touting what he claims are fantastic trade deals, China buying American soybeans and Boeing planes, but the Chinese have not confirmed anything. Sources tell ABC News that President Trump might be preparing to drop a lawsuit he filed against the IRS connected with the 2019 leak of his tax returns. The proposed settlement would create a $1.7 billion fund for claims from January 6th rioters. An Oklahoma judge has allowed Richard Glossip to be released from death row ahead of a new trial. He's been locked up for nearly 30 years for an alleged murder-for-hire plot targeting his boss. Supreme Court agreed that prosecutors allowed false testimony. This is ABC News.
13: Brace for a blast of heat and severe weather. Good morning. I'm Jeff Modes. We're at 60 degrees at KFOR FM 101.5, 1240 AM at 731. Severe storms are possible today, tonight, and each day through the weekend into Monday in the Lincoln area. Lincoln and much of eastern and southeast Nebraska under a slight risk of severe weather for today and tonight. There's a slight risk of severe weather Saturday, according to 1011 meteorologist Brandon Rector.
14: For this weekend on Saturday, looks like a 60% chance right now, and I think our best chance would be during the late afternoon and into the evening hours here in southeastern Nebraska. We'll see a line developing early afternoon.
13: Then prime chances of severe weather will continue for Sunday and Monday with an enhanced risk possible. Stay with KFOR for the latest weather information throughout the weekend. Meanwhile, temperatures are expected to rise up into the mid-90s today, much above average high at this time of the year, and it's a good reminder that we're not that far away from having excessive heat. Hot temperatures can cause serious heat-related illnesses. Carrie Kernan is the director of the Lincoln-Lancaster County Health Department.
15: We encourage residents to prepare for extreme heat and closely monitor changing weather conditions as temperatures start to rise this season.
13: Infants, young children, pregnant people, older adults whose bodies are less able to adapt to the heat are susceptible to heat-related illness. If you have to be outside working, take plenty of breaks, get shade, and drink plenty of water. With unusually hot and dry conditions forecast for this year, Lincoln Transportation and Utilities now encouraging you to take the simple steps to conserve outdoor water usage. So on a hot summer day, Lincoln Water System officials say residents will use more than 50% of Lincoln's daily water supply just to water lawns and other landscape. Much of this water is wasted through overwatering, evaporation, irrigation system leaks, and poorly maintained systems. The last time the city implemented mandatory water restrictions, 2012, during a drought. There have been volunteered restrictions since then in 2019 and 2023. KFOR News Time is 7:34. Starting today and through the end of the month, Lincoln Police will be participating in the nationwide Make a Click campaign, which is a seatbelt enforcement project.
16: The LPD officers focusing on peak times when seatbelt use tends to drop, which is evenings and weekends.
13: LPD Public Information Manager Erica Thomas says both drivers and front seat passengers can be cited under Nebraska seatbelt laws. Funding for the initiative was granted by the Nebraska Department of Transportation's Highway Safety Office. A 12-year-old Lincoln boy has earned the rank of Eagle Scout and earned more than 75 merit badges while serving his Troop 93 in several leadership roles, including patrol leader and troop bugler. Mariano Ananasoff will have his Eagle Court of Honor this Sunday evening at 6:30 over at Southgate United Methodist Church following Troop 93's quarterly Court of Honor. Mariano talked to KFOR News about what it took to reach that level.
17: So first you got to do the first four ranks, or kind of like scout, tenderfoot, second class, first class, and then once you scout is like easy, you just got to like recite the scout oath and scout law and like do a couple other knowledge-based things. So you have to earn them in this order, tenderfoot, second class, and first class. So you can't earn later ones if you haven't earned the earlier ones, but you can do requirements for later ones if you haven't earned that.
13: Mariano's honor will also recognize his scouting journey, leadership, and service achievement. His Eagle Scout project also benefited the People's City Mission, where he collected items from stores to create birthday cake kits for 75 families in need and two complete Thanksgiving dinners. Lincoln's first forecast is next. KFOR News Time, 735.
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13: 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Congratulations to our Vince Aldridge Sports Person of the Year, Ed Muller, Public Address Announcer at Northeast, Ralph Beechner, Coaches of the Year, Mitch Onutka of Southwest Softball, Alex Baugh of Southwest Boys Basketball, and Tommy Johnson of North Star Girls Basketball. Retirement Award recipient is Lincoln Lutheran Volleyball Coach Sue Ziegler. 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
13: Lincoln's first forecast for today. We'll have plenty of sunshine. It's going to be hot. There's a slight chance of late afternoon thunderstorms today and a high of 97. 40% chance of thunderstorms tonight, a low of 62. Partly sunny and a slight chance of thunderstorms tomorrow, the high of 91. Better chance tomorrow night. Greater chances of storms on Sunday and Monday. Right now we're at 60 degrees at KFOR. The number 4 seed Nebraska softball team is hosting the NCAA regional this weekend at Bolin Stadium in Rhonda Revelle Field. The Huskers will take on South Dakota at 5:30 this afternoon. Husker softball coach Rhonda Revelle talked about what South Dakota will bring into the regional against her team.
19: They're hot at the right time, and they've got a pitcher that is just really gritty and comes at you. And, you know, she throws hard. She's in the upper 60s. She throws as hard as almost anybody we faced this year. She also has a great changeup. They also have, I think, six Nebraska kids on their team, and it's going to mean a lot for them to be here. And, you know, they found ways to beat a very good Omaha team, not once, but twice in a week ago.
13: Nebraska and South Dakota, first pitch again at 5:30 this afternoon. That'll be on ESPN+. The other game in the regional starts at 3 o'clock this afternoon on ESPNU between Grand Canyon and Louisville. 24th-ranked Nebraska baseball team defeated Minnesota by the final of 12-7 Thursday afternoon up in Minneapolis. Drew Grigo went 3-for-5 at the plate. The Huskers are back in action against the Golden Gophers for their second game of the weekend series, starting at 5 this afternoon on BTN. Nebraska's Dylan Carey, one of 48 semifinalists for the Dick Houser Trophy that's awarded annually to the top college baseball player in the country. Over at Haymarket Park, the American Association baseball season gets underway tonight for the Lincoln Salt Dogs. The series and season opener against Sioux Falls. Salt Dogs right-handed pitcher and Seward native and former Nebraska Wesleyan hurler Theo Hughes talked to KFOR Sports during training camp about what he wants to do in contributing.
20: Just hoping to get my feet wet and throw as many strikes as possible and go out there and compete.
13: Salt Dogs and Canaries start tonight at 7:05, 6:35 pregame here on KFOR, KFORnow.com. Rich Ray will have the call. In Omaha and Papillion today, the NSAA State Baseball Tournament gets underway with the Class A bracket starting at 9 this morning. The first game at UNO's Tal Anderson Field will be the number 2 seed and defending state champion Lincoln East, scoring off with number 7 seed Grand Island. Then at noon, it's number 3 seed Lincoln Southwest playing number 6 seed Papillion La Vista South. Classes B and C will start tournament competition tomorrow. The NSAA Boys State Soccer Tournament in Class B on Thursday at Creighton University's Morrison Stadium in Omaha saw Noah Fulton help top-ranked Gretna survive the first round, scoring the game-winning goal with 6 minutes remaining in the second half to beat Lincoln Pius X 2-1. Coming up today in the semifinals in the Class A girls bracket, number 1 Lincoln Southwest will face number 5 Elkhorn South at noon. On the Class A boys side of the semifinals, number 1 Papillion La Vista South will face number 4 Lincoln Southwest at 5:30. And the Nebraska track and field team is set to host the Outdoor Big Ten Championships at the Nebraska Outdoor Track today. Action begins at 10 this morning for field events. Track and combined events will begin at noon. Husker women currently have 11 athletes ranked in the top 5 of the Big Ten and 4 event leaders. Meanwhile, the Husker men have 8 in the top 5 in the conference entering this weekend. I'm Jeff Moats, KFOR Sports.
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21: 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And in this city, it's not a matter of if you'll catch a game, it's how many.
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9: Up to 60 degrees, clear sunshine, beautiful now. It's going to be hot and steamy later, high at 97. What's going on with Cuba, the CIA, and more on the topic of pizza, specifically toppings of pizza. But we talk about the hantavirus here and more thoughts with the University of Nebraska Medical Center. Carol, is that number with hantavirus now over 40?
10: Yeah, the Centers for Disease Control and Prevention monitoring 41 people in the United States for that Andy strain of hantavirus following that deadly outbreak on that cruise ship that happened last month. The CD officials say that there's no hantavirus cases here in the U.S. and that the risk to the public does remain low. They want to make that clear. Most of those people that are being monitored right now are considered high-risk exposures, and the CDC recommends that everyone under monitoring right now stay at home, avoid being around any people for 42 days. They're emphasizing not to travel, and across all of these groups, their focus is ensuring that there's appropriate health monitoring and quick access to care if it ends up that you do actually need it.
9: So, don't ask how was the cruise if you're if you're on the shelf for a month and a half. On a serious note, Dr. Howlett, medical director at UNMC.
25: I'm fairly confident that he never had hantavirus. That doesn't necessarily mean that he didn't have an exposure, but at this point it doesn't appear that he had the disease during his cruise.
9: So that's the doctor on One American. You've had exposure. Do you have it? And you mentioned that strain. That's the one that really can get really ugly.
10: And the thing that makes it so difficult is that some of these symptoms may not show up for 6 to 8 weeks. And so you might think that you're in the clear for this, and then all of a sudden you start experiencing, you know, a fever or fatigue. You've got muscle aches, headaches, nausea. But the problem is that a lot of these symptoms are symptoms that just come sometimes with a spring cold. So that's, you know, really why they're saying if you are a person who was in contact or had some contact with someone that may have been involved with that ship, that you do that 42-day isolation.
9: Don't be like this British couple with hantavirus detained. They said, you know what, we're going to go to the bar rather than quarantine ourselves. A man in his 60s and his wife in their 60s, they're going to be isolated for 42 days through June 6th. They were detained at a bar in Milan, Italy, and then taken to the hospital. They weren't feeling like going to quarantine, Carol, and that's not super responsible.
10: No, it's not. And again, there's about a 40% chance of people who get this if they don't have it, if they don't know right away and are treated, can pass away from it.
9: Yeah, it's not good. What's going on in Cuba? Concerns with Russia, China, as you have John Ratcliffe and his delegation in Cuba.
10: So yesterday, Cuba said that their fuel supplies have been exhausted for consumers and businesses. So Ratcliffe made that visit, basically delivering a warning to the government that if you don't make economic changes and if you don't stop allowing Russia and China to operate your intelligence post here, you're going to be in trouble. And, of course, President Trump has long been saying that he wants a demand, wants a regime change there. And I think that's basically what John Ratcliffe was passing along. In a statement, the CIA said that Mr. Ratcliffe had traveled to Havana to personally deliver the president's message that the United States is prepared to seriously engage on economic and security issues, but only if Cuba makes fundamental changes.
9: So it's get your bleep together warning, right? I mean, that's what's going on here with the CIA director. And you don't like the vicinity. You've never liked the vicinity of Cuba's government tone towards the U.S. over so many years. I mean, I hear it's gorgeous and beautiful and all sorts of classic cars and, you know, you're in the Caribbean, but you're 90 miles away from the U.S. coast, and you just hate how over the years enemies or not even frenemies have sent their people to monitor. The vicinity's been the kicker. And if it is China and Russia, you just want to make sure that you understand, if you're Cuba, that you can't be boys with them. Now, both those countries have sent aid and support or directions from time to time to Cuban officials.
10: Oh, yeah. Just last month, Russia sent 730,000 barrels of oil to give them a brief reprieve. I mean, this is a problem they've been grappling with for more than 2 years. They've got an infrastructure that's crumbling, and their oil supply from Venezuela, who's been a longtime benefactor, was stopped by President Trump. So, you know, yeah, they're in a world of hurt.
9: Jeff Motes with breaking news.
13: Yeah, I just got word into the KFOR newsroom a short time ago that all campuses and learning centers for Southeast Community College have closed for today because of a reported threat to the Lincoln campus. It does not appear that there's an active situation going on right now, just a threat. Out of an abundance of caution, this has happened. So this is all the SEC campuses, including the Lincoln campus today. We'll continue to follow this developing story. That's part of our news coming up at 8 o'clock. Also in our news this morning, the big story is going to be this weekend, the severe weather threat over the Lincoln area, too. We'll hear from 1011 meteorologist Brandon Rector. Have more news for you as well, plus sports at 8:03 on KFOR.
9: Mochi, thank you for that breaking news. We'll have an update here with Southeast Community College. And that statement, Carol, will celebrate tonight not only a new season of Salt Dogs baseball, season 25, but just the fact that the regionals are in town and Nebraska softball and a chance to go on a run for a national championship. I think of parties, I think of pizza, and it is National Pizza Day. Toppings, I'm okay with just regular cheese. I've shifted a bit. But if I'm going to be real honest, I like me some spicy chicken.
10: Well, when people were asked what has to be on your pizza, the first thing everybody said was cheese.
9: Yeah.
10: You can't have a pizza without cheese, all right? Well, then it starts to vary. Although there is a pretty uniform selection of pepperoni.
9: Yeah, that's good.
10: That's the most popular. And following pepperoni, believe it or not, people say they have to have mushroom.
9: Oh, really?
10: They want mushrooms. Yes.
9: All
10: mushrooms
9: right.
10: Follows. Then they like onions.
9: Okay.
10: Whether it be white onion, red onion. Some people are big fans of the red onion. And so that's the next one that they have to have. And then bacon checks in. People like some bacon on their pizza.
9: Oh, the old hamburger has fallen down the AP top 25 of pizza ranking toppings.
10: Then you've got peppers, A lot of people are fans after the pepper, the black olives. They want black olives. Now, after pepperoni, you think it would be hamburger. I thought it
9: sausage?
10: Would be chicken.
9: Really?
10: People are getting into the, whether it's a barbecue chicken type or, you know, the chicken with the mozzarella, Alfredo type chicken.
9: Okay.
10: They like that on their pizza. This obviously has to

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3: 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Spring storms, roof-ripping hail, flooding rains, tree-toppling winds, dangerous lightning, and her favorite local go-to... tornadoes.
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0: 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Carol, Bill Harris, Friends of Veterans Award. 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
1: 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And every year we present the Bill Harris Friends of Veteran Award. 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But tell us about that individual who has shown deep concern for veterans and has gone out of their way to help a veteran or to help a veteran organization.
0: Chance, coming up here also next hour, the All-American Summer Contest with KFOR. A chance for you to get qualified in the 8 o'clock hour, 60 degrees.
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11: From ABC News, I'm Chuck Sievertson. They didn't discuss tariffs, but they did talk about Taiwan, says President Trump to reporters this morning on Air Force One, flying back from the two-day summit in Beijing. The president saying he made no promises to President Xi about whether a major U.S. sale of weapons to Taiwan will go through.
12: He feels very strongly. I made no commitment either way. We'll see what happens.
11: Mr. Trump, who brought along with him over a dozen top American business leaders, touting what he claims are fantastic trade deals, saying China will be buying American soybeans and 200 Boeing planes. But the Chinese have not confirmed those commitments. ABC News Chief White House Correspondent Mary Bruce.
13: Throughout the trip, Trump laying on the flattery.
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0: Great leader. I say it to everybody. You're a great leader. Sometimes people don't like me saying it, but I say it anyway because it's true.
1: President Xi striking a more serious tone.
2: 双方合则两利。
1: When our two sides cooperate, both benefit, he said. When we confront each other, both suffer. China and the United States should be partners instead of rivals.
3: Sources tell ABC News that President Trump might be preparing to drop a lawsuit he filed against the IRS. It was in relation to the 2019 leak of his tax returns. The proposed settlement would create a $1.7 billion fund for claims from January 6th rioters. ABC's Catherine Falders.
4: The settlement terms that we're told, you know, they're expected to prohibit Trump himself from directly receiving payments related to his legal claims. But entities associated with him are not explicitly barred from filing additional claims.
3: In Oklahoma, a judge has allowed Richard Glossop to be released from death row after nearly 30 years with a monitoring device ahead of a new trial, convicted of an alleged murder-for-hire plot targeting his boss. The Supreme Court agreed that prosecutors knowingly allowed false testimony from a witness. 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
9: Mother Nature will crank up the heat and can bring the heavy artillery later on. Good morning. I'm Jeff Motes. We're at 64 degrees at KFOR FM 101.5, 1240 AM. It's 8:03. But first, Southeast Community College officials saying that all campuses and learning centers are closed today after the college received a threat of violence directed at its campus here in Lincoln. In a statement on the SEC website, SEC said that there is no active threat or shooter on campus, but the closures were made out of an abundance of caution. The college added that they are working closely with law enforcement as the investigation continues. KFOR News is following this developing story. Now to our other top story. There's a slight risk of severe weather later today and tonight in the Lincoln area, with another slight risk possible for tomorrow, but an enhanced risk for Sunday and Monday. But that doesn't necessarily mean that every thunderstorm is going to be severe.
10: It's possible we could have just some regular thunderstorms as well, but I think the potential is there for this week, and any storm that develops has that potential to get to that severe level.
9: 1011 meteorologist Brandon Rector talking to KFOR's Lincoln's Morning News earlier today. Stay with KFOR for the latest weather information throughout the weekend. However, today you better prepare for the hot weather.
11: We have a heat response plan, a heat safety website, and resources to help the community prepare for and stay safe in extreme heat.
9: Carrie Kernan is the director of the Lincoln-Lancaster County Health Department, says you can find that website on the health department's webpage at lincoln.ne.gov. The plan lays out clear action steps for Lincoln and Lancaster County partners and residents before and during extreme heat, including offering extended hours at cooling centers and heat relief kits. Friendly reminder about conserving outdoor water use from the Lincoln Water System as hot weather moves in for the first part of the weekend. LTU officials say that on a typical hot summer day, residents will use more than 50% of Lincoln's daily water supply to irrigate grass and other landscape plantings. The last time the city implemented a mandatory water restriction was 2012. KFOR News Time 8:05. Lincoln Police will take part in the nationwide Make It Click seatbelt enforcement that starts today and runs through the end of May. Officers will focus on peak times and when seatbelt usage tends to drop, which are nights and weekends, according to LPD Public Information Manager Erica Thomas.
12: During the two-week enforcement period, LPD will increase patrol citywide. Both drivers and front seat passengers can be cited under Nebraska seatbelt laws.
9: Something to keep in mind, in 2024, Nebraska seatbelt rate usage was only 80%, the fifth worst in the nation, according to LPD. Funding for this initiative was a grant from the Nebraska Department of Transportation's Highway Safety Office. A reminder that all U.S. and Nebraska flags are to be flown at half-staff today in observance of Peace Officers Memorial Day. That's according to Governor Jim Pillen. through a directive and a national proclamation issued by President Trump. Flags should be flown at half staff today and returning to full staff at sunset. The rank of Eagle Scout will go to a 12-year-old Lincoln boy after earning over 75 merit badges while serving as Troop 93 in several leadership roles, including patrol leader and troop bugler. Mariano Ananasoff did an Eagle Scout project that also benefited the People's City Mission, where he collected items from the stores to create birthday cake kits for 75 families in need and two complete Thanksgiving dinners. Mariano talked to KFOR News about how he earned the Eagle Scout honor.
13: Eagle, you have to, of course, do the Eagle Project service. Like, that's the service for that one. The leadership in your troop, you just got to be active. And you have to earn all the Eagle required merit badges.
9: Mariano will have his Eagle Court of Honor this Sunday evening at 6:30 over at Southgate United Methodist Church. Lincoln's first forecast is coming up. KFOR News Time 8:07.
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9: Lincoln's first forecast, sunny and hot today. Slight chance of afternoon thunderstorms, a high of 97, mostly cloudy tonight, a 40% chance of thunderstorms. Some of those could be strong to severe, a low of 62. Partly sunny tomorrow, slight chance of afternoon thunderstorms, the high of 91, but thunderstorms Saturday night could be severe. Same thing for Sunday and a high of 95. Right now, we're at 64 degrees at KFOR. The number 4 seed Nebraska softball team is hosting the NCAA Regional this weekend at Bolin Stadium in Rhonda Revell Field. The Huskers will take on South Dakota at 5:30 this afternoon. Husker softball coach Rhonda Revell talked about what South Dakota will bring into the regional against her team.
18: They're hot at the right time, and they've got a pitcher that is just really gritty and comes at you. And, you know, she throws hard. She's in the upper 60s. She throws as hard as almost anybody we've faced this year. She also has a great changeup. They also have, I think, 6 Nebraska kids on their team, and it's going to mean a lot for them to be here. And, you know, they found ways to beat a very good Omaha team, not once, but twice a week ago.
9: Nebraska and South Dakota, first pitch again at 5:30 this afternoon. That'll be on ESPN+. The other game in the regional starts at 3 o'clock this afternoon on ESPNU between Grand Canyon and Louisville. 24th-ranked Nebraska baseball team defeated Minnesota by the final of 12-7 Thursday afternoon up in Minneapolis. Drew Grigo went 3-for-5 at the plate. The Huskers are back in action against the Golden Gophers for their second game of the weekend series, starting at 5 this afternoon on BTN. Nebraska's Dylan Carey, one of 48 semifinalists for the Dick Houser Trophy that's awarded annually to the top college baseball player in the country. Over at Haymarket Park, the American Association baseball season gets underway tonight for the Lincoln Salt Dogs. The series and season opener against Sioux Falls. Salt Dogs right-handed pitcher and Seward native and former Nebraska Wesleyan hurler Theo Hughes talked to KFOR Sports during training camp about what he wants to do in contributing.
19: Just hoping to get my feet wet and throw as many strikes as possible and go out there and compete.
9: Salt Dogs and Canaries start tonight at 7:05, 6:35 pregame here on KFOR, KFORnow.com. Rich Ray will have the call. In Omaha and Papillion today, the NSAA State Baseball Tournament gets underway with the Class A bracket starting at 9 this morning. The first game at UNO's Tal Anderson Field will be the number 2 seed and defending state champion Lincoln East, scoring off with number 7 seed Grand Island. Then at noon, it's number 3 seed Lincoln Southwest playing number 6 seed Papillion La Vista South. Classes B and C will start tournament competition tomorrow. The NSAA Boys State Soccer Tournament in Class B on Thursday at Creighton University's Morrison Stadium in Omaha saw Noah Fulton help top-ranked Gretna survive the first round, scoring the game-winning goal with 6 minutes remaining in the second half to beat Lincoln Pius X 2-1. Coming up today in the semifinals in the Class A Girls Bracket, number 1 Lincoln Southwest will face number 5 Elkhorn South at noon. On the Class A Boys side of the semifinals, number 1 Papillion La Vista South will face number 4 Lincoln Southwest at 5:30. And the Nebraska track and field team is set to host the Outdoor Big Ten Championships at the Nebraska Outdoor Track today.

0: action begins at 10 this morning for field events. Track and combined events will begin at noon. Husker women currently have 11 athletes ranked in the top five of the Big Ten and four event leaders. Meanwhile, the Husker men have eight in the top five in the conference entering this weekend. I'm Jeff Motes, KFOR Sports.
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2: Sunshine 64, going to be steamy and 97 today, 10 after 8. KFOR, Schmidt, Carol, and Jeff. More on construction around the capital city. We'll jump from 27th to what's ahead on O Street. Look at the weather, as some severe weather may hit and impact the capital city this weekend. What's going on with the beer demand? And Carol, not bad. What's real? What's inflated with the U.S. and China the last couple of days with Trump and Xi? And you have positive vibes and feels. At least that's the narrative as this two-day trip has come to a conclusion.
3: Yeah, I mean, let's face it, this trip was postponed 6 weeks because of the conflict with Iran, and that loomed over the president's visit with Xi. China has very close ties with Iran and has criticized the U.S. and the Israeli strikes that started back in February, asked for a diplomatic solution to the conflict, but it seems that the president and Xi had found some common ground on Iran, with China again reiterating its opposition to Tehran developing nuclear weapons. There was no direct mention of Iran when the Chinese media talked about their two visits, but they did exchange views on some major international and regional issues, including the Middle East solution. The president made earlier this week said that he was not even a little bit concerned about the financial pressures that Americans are facing as he negotiates with Iran, but did try to get some trade going with soybeans. And then, of course, another big thing that came out of that was the purchase of those Boeing jets.
2: That was big. You also have the realization that China and the U.S. are on the same page of the nuclear weapon discussion, with what Iran's allowed to have, what isn't. Yet NBC News in Beijing yesterday, and they were talking about President Trump and his ask for China. Yet Secretary of State Marco Rubio weighing in here about what was and wasn't asked for with China.
4: We raised the issue to make clear what our position is. Iran cannot have a nuclear weapon. And that's what they were, you know, they were on the verge of building a conventional capability where they had so many rockets, so many drones, that you couldn't do anything against them. They would hide behind that conventional shield to do whatever they wanted with their nuclear program in the future. That's why the president chose to act.
2: How much of a talking point was Iran?
4: The Chinese side said they are not in favor of militarizing the Straits of Hormuz, and they're not in favor of a tolling system. And that's our position. We will never support an Iranian tolling system in the Straits of Hormuz.
2: So common ground there. Those are two kind of no-brainers, but at least you're on the same side of it, Carol.
3: You are. You know, the last couple of days there have been some little troubling stories about private manufacturers in China selling arms to Iran, not going through the government, just private businesses. And right now that's of concern to America. Do you have some people that are, and it seems to be that there's no real government control over this in China.
2: Well, they're not going to do it unless they're okay to do it in China, right? I mean, let's be real there. Real construction continues. We told you about 27th and how Nebraska Parkway all the way to South Street's going to be a headache for about a year here starting next Tuesday. O Street continues to get revamped, and another section of O Street going to be shut down here. All lanes between 13th and 16th Street, are going to be shut down as Motsi joins us in the KFOR newsroom. We need to just start a hot air balloon company for airlifting people. to different parts of the city with all this construction.
0: Hey, you get a nice view of the city at the same time.
2: That'd be beautiful, right?
0: It would be neat to look at Lincoln from that height, wouldn't it?
2: Yeah, look, there's 27th, there's 48th, there's 56th, there's Cornhusker Highway.
0: A lot of orange.
2: A lot of orange, man. Carol, suggestions, we've thrown it out there, and you had some folks say, how about some night construction?
3: You know, when I worked in Kansas City, that was because when I first started there, I worked the overnight shift, and I'd go in about 10:30, and they'd be setting up to do work at that time. But when I went home at 7 o'clock in the morning, you couldn't tell that there'd been a construction anywhere. I mean, and I realized Kansas City's a metro, and there are, you know, tons of people that are traveling. But that worked really, really good. In fact, I remember going to Branson. We had been there 1 year and went back about 18 months later, and I couldn't believe the progress that had been made. And I asked a store owner, I said, wow, how did you get all this done in a area that's just tourist driven? And he said, they work at night.
2: Mm-hmm.
0: And that's what's going to happen next week along Interstate 180, because there will be the demolition of two bridges or two overpasses, the bridge for Adams Street, the other one on Sun Valley Boulevard. They're going to be doing work on those particular bridges next week from 9 p.m. to 6 a.m., where southbound traffic is going to be shut down between those times on Monday and Wednesday. And then next Tuesday and next Thursday, the northbound lanes of 180 will be shut down in that direction, so they could do that. But, I mean, that's the time to do it, is overnight, mm-hmm. when there's very little traffic occurring.
2: Well, maybe it's a trend that needs to start with in-city construction. We'll see. Mozi, I know you've got breaking news a little bit ago here on Southeast Community College.
0: What we know is that because of an alleged threat of violence, all of the SEC campuses and learning centers have been closed today because of that threat made toward the Lincoln campus. We'll bring you the latest on that. And we want to emphasize that there is no active threat or active situation regarding this matter right now, but just a threat. We'll have that and other news for you coming up here at 8:31 on KFOR.
2: Mozi, thanks. So USA, did it make the top 10 when it comes to best countries? Carol, you have a report out here, U.S. World News and Report, ranking the top 10 countries of the world.
3: This comes out annually.
2: I would love to start the USA, USA chant, but USA doesn't make the top 10 here with this list.
3: We barely make the top 20, quite frankly. We're at number 18 on this list, but, well, you've been here. Can you attest to this, that Switzerland should be at number one?
2: Well, I think Switzerland's 1, 2, and 3. I mean, it was awesome. Lucerne is incredible, by the Alps and Lake. I think it was Lake Lucerne or Switzerland, one of the two. I can show you pictures. I've shown you pictures. It was
3: sure, it's gorgeous.
2: The best. Now you better have 17 side hustles because it's expensive, expensive, expensive. But it's great. It's cool.
3: It looks like it. Denmark checks in at number 2. Sweden at number 3. Another place you've been comes in at number 4, Germany.
2: Germany was great. It was flat out gorgeous. France was cool. More towards Normandy. That was incredible. I think Ireland's awesome. I don't have a whole lot to go on.
3: I was surprised Ireland did not make the top 10.
2: Yeah, it's cool.
3: I really was. I mean, you've got Netherlands at 5, Norway at 6, United Kingdom 7, Finland at 8, Luxembourg, where my people are from, at 9, and Austria. So those are your top 10, at least.
2: No, Switzerland's great. Germany is awesome. Angola, number 100. Ethiopia, 99. Nigeria, 98. So, just a heads up.
3: Well, and where we fall short is when it comes to health care.
2: Okay.
3: And civic health and governance. and taking care of the environment. So those are the places that the United States kind of had lower scores in.
2: Well, not that shocking. Weather-wise, 20% chance of some thunderstorms today. Some of those could be severe, 97 overnight, 40% chance of additional storms. Some of those could be strong at a low of 62, 91 tomorrow. Chances some severe weather increases tomorrow. Also Sunday. Sunday could be the day where there's more severe weather. Keep it tuned to KFOR for all your severe weather updates. 50% chance of some thunderstorms and showers Sunday. High of 95, so a warm weekend. We're at 64 degrees, sunshine at KFOR.
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4: It's almost 8:30 at KFOR. Schmidt, Carol, and Jeff, 64 clear. And just beautiful out right now. Going to get hot and steamy later. Chances of some severe weather. KFORnow.com. And weather updates. Andrea Fabiato with us from the Lead Center for Performing Arts. Andrea, it's great to chat with you and have you in on Lincoln's Morning News. How's your Friday?
5: Oh, it's beautiful outside. The sun is shining through my window, and it's gorgeous.
4: It is just fantastic outside. So let's talk a little bit about what's going on, specifically with the season tickets to the Lead Center.
5: Yeah, we are so excited to have finally let loose our 26-27 season lineup. It was a struggle getting it out there. We did a lot of scrambling to get it announced on time on May 4th, but it's out there now. And, we're on sale with our season packages. So basically, you can become a subscriber at the Lead Center, and you pick five shows, any five shows. You not only do you save 20% on the ticket base, but you also save on fees, and you get access to all of the best seats that we've held for our dedicated audience. So, and you can do that as a first-time Lead patron. You can do that as a longtime Lead patron right now. And that's the only way to get tickets to all of our great shows.
6: Andrea, when you look at the Broadway shows, this is just a win-win. What a collection of great productions.
5: I know. Tell me about it. Like Hamilton and Mamma Mia right off the bat. I mean, those are two of the most popular, highest grossing musicals of all time.
6: And every venue has performers that just kind of become traditions or favorites, and they're coming back also, starting with Wynton Marsalis.
5: Yeah, what's really special about Wynton Marsalis is he's been the creative director for jazz at Lincoln Center for a long time, years. He is a Lead Center favorite. We've had him at the Lead Center multiple times, including as recently as last year. And he announced recently that he will be stepping down from his position with Jazz at Lincoln Center. And so this will be his last tour with them. And we were, you know, really compelled by that to try to make his time in Lincoln on this tour really special. So we're planning some extracurricular activities for him. We're hoping he's going to stay in Lincoln for several days and do quite a bit of engagement with our community and our university. And we're still, like I said, working out all those details, but we're really excited to announce some of those things coming up to coincide with that show.
4: Andrea, you have some incredible debut performances this season at the Lead Center. And how about Trombone Shorty? Guy's awesome.
5: Oh, man. He is certainly a master of his instrument. I can remember seeing him probably 10 or 15 years ago.

0: opening for somebody at Red Rocks.
1: Okay.
0: You know, when I was younger, and being just enthralled by him then. And it's basically bringing, you know, that New Orleans vibe to life. He plays fantastic jazz and funk combination on his trombone. And his band, Orleans Avenue, is nothing to scoff at either. They are all excellent musicians as well. You know, along with him, we've got a couple of other, you know, new shows to the Lead Center as well. We're curating a performance with Michael Cavanaugh, where he is going to perform all of, like, Billy Joel and Elton John's greatest hits. I don't know if you know much about him, but he was the Billy Joel's pick to play him in the musical, in the show Moving Out, which was kind of one of those jukebox musicals that featured all of Billy Joel's greatest hits. So the fact that Billy Joel is picking you to play Billy Joel is pretty impressive. There's also, we have this great dance show that's also premiering called No Gravity Theater. And it's a pretty spectacular visual when it comes to dance. And it uses a lot of illusions and mirrors to create a scene for the audience that is totally unexpected when it comes to dance performance. You know, they're manipulating their bodies into interesting shapes. Basically, there's a whole scene where they're performing on the floor. But the audience is seeing this spectacular construction of various forms of maybe what you would call human pyramids. So that'll be a really, really, really cool performance as well.
2: Andrea, just want to mention here again that we are less than 3 weeks away from Jazz in June.
0: Oh my gosh, yes. And there's so much going on outside. If anyone's driven by the Lead Center recently, it's a little bit of a construction zone, you might say, because we're right in the middle of a big expansion project. But Jazz in June is going to go on as planned in its usual location at the Sheldon Sculpture Garden. And we're kicking it off with a Grammy winner. Terrell Stafford is a fantastic trumpeter. And he kicks it off June 2nd. We're still going to have all of our food trucks lining our street, I believe, instead of 12th Street for this season because of the construction. And, yeah, everyone's still bringing their lawn chairs and sitting out and enjoying the beautiful June weather that Lincoln has to offer. And then we've got Tammy McCann on June 9th. And she's going to do like a tribute to the ladies of jazz, Ella Fitzgerald, and many others. Following Tammy, we're doing Jackie Allen and Hans Sturm. She's a great vocalist out of, I want to say Chicago, but I think I'm going to have that wrong. And then following her, we're doing Josh Hoyer and his band, The Colossal Four. Or like I said, I think it's Josh Hoyer's Colossal Four. But what a fantastic, you know, musician right here from Lincoln, Nebraska, that just has a big sound and has a way of filling a room, and he's going to do it outside. It's going to sound excellent. And then for our last night, we're doing a tribute to Stevie Wonder. That's on June 30th with a great ensemble called the Downtown Collective. Also just a bunch of fabulous musicians from Lincoln and Nebraska surrounding areas. I want to say it'll be a 12-piece, which that'll be a great full sound as well. It'll be a great tribute to Stevie.
2: Andrea, where can people go to watch the videos and get tickets and learn everything they need to know about the upcoming performances at the Lead?
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1: Andrea, have a great weekend, and thanks for the info today.
0: Yeah, of course. You guys as well.
1: All right. 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How's that sound as we get folks ready for the All-American Summer Contest drawing, grand prize drawing, happening May 22nd. What caller do you want to take?
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3: A local college campus calls off classes due to threats. Good morning, I'm Jeff Motz. Sunshine 64 degrees at KFOR. Here within the last hour, Southeast Community College announcing that all campuses and learning centers are closed today because the college received a threat of violence directed at its Lincoln campus. In a statement on their website, SEC said that there's no active threat or shooter on campus, but the closures were made out of an abundance of caution. The school adds that they are working closely with local law enforcement, including Lincoln Police, as this investigation continues. KFOR News continues to follow this developing story. Lincoln and much of eastern Nebraska and southeast Nebraska under a slight risk of severe weather for today and tonight. The weekend, though, could be very active as well. 1011 meteorologist Brandon Rector talked to Lincoln's Morning News on KFOR about today's chances of severe weather.
4: And it's going to be late afternoon into this evening where we'll have that 40% chance of showers and thunderstorms southeastern Nebraska down into northeastern Kansas.
3: There's also a slight risk of severe weather Saturday, and the chances could be even greater for Sunday and Monday. Stay with KFOR for the latest weather information throughout the weekend. 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It also has safety steps for your pet.
5: Tips for preparing your pets. Make sure pets and livestock that live outdoors have plenty of fresh, cool water and shade, and have a plan to bring pets indoors if needed.
3: That's Lincoln Lancaster County Health Director Kerry Kernan. Extreme heat can be dangerous. It can lead to serious heat-related illnesses, and it's one of the leading causes of weather-related deaths each year. LTU, along with Lincoln Water System, they're reminding you to conserve outdoor water use from the Lincoln Water System as hot weather moves in for the first part of the weekend. On a typical hot summer day, LTU says residents will use more than 50% of Lincoln's daily water supply to water yards and other landscape plantings. Last time the city implemented mandatory watering restrictions was in 2012. Final 2 weeks of May, Lincoln Police will be taking part in the nationwide Make It Click seatbelt enforcement campaign, focusing on peak times and when seatbelt usage tends to drop, which are nights and weekends. LPD Public Information Manager Erica Thomas says 2 years ago, Nebraska's seatbelt usage rate was only 80%, the fifth worst in the nation.
6: Of Nebraska's 236 fatalities in 2025, 70 were not wearing a seatbelt. Statistics show that a person is 45% more likely to survive a crash by wearing a seatbelt.
3: The Make It Click campaign starts today and runs through May 31st. Funding for this made possible through a grant from the Nebraska Department of Transportation's Highway Safety Office. Governor Pillen ordering all U.S. and Nebraska state flags to be flown at half staff today until sunset in observance of Peace Officers Memorial Day. The directive follows a national proclamation issued by President Trump. At the age of 12, Mariano Ananasoff of Lincoln did something not many kids his age get to accomplish: earn the rank of Eagle Scout. For many Boy Scouts, it happens usually in their mid-teens.
7: Usually when they're like 15 or 16 or 17.
3: Mariano will have his Eagle Court of Honor this Sunday evening at 6:30 over at Southgate United Methodist Church following Troop 93's quarterly Court of Honor. He tells KFOR News he first joined Cub Scouts at the age of 5.
7: And I'm also homeschooled, so the merit badges, like my mom lets me do some merit badges, like let's say science ones or the unit study. And otherwise, I've just been working really hard on rank and to get to Eagle.
3: Mariano's Eagle Scout project also benefited the People's City Mission, where he collected items from stores to create birthday cake kits for 75 families in need and two complete Thanksgiving dinners. Coming up, Lincoln's first forecast.
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3: Lincoln's first forecast today, sunny and hot. Slight chance of afternoon thunderstorms and a high of 97. Tonight, mostly cloudy, 40% chance of thunderstorms. Some of those could be strong to severe, a low of 62. Thunderstorms possible again tomorrow. Some could be severe, a high of 91. Better chances on Sunday and Monday. Right now, 64 degrees in Lincoln. I'm Jeff Motes, KFOR News.
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14: When spring weather starts to turn ugly,
15: supercell thunderstorms.
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1: Winded out of Friday with KFOR. Schmidt, Carol, and Jeff. Congrats to Connie. Connie got qualified for the All-American Summer Contest. That May 22nd drawing with KFOR. Got to be listening to win. 12 minutes, 40 seconds to call in when you hear your name. That grand prize, Savannah Banana tickets to Haymarket, June 11th. And Hogwild Pit Barbecue, sweet seats with the Salt Dogs. And an apple pie from the great folks at Doors Plus, Lincoln's premier garage door team. So get qualified. More chances next week for you when you hear that cue to call at 489-1240. Coffee house thoughts here, Carol, is a chance to get a cup of coffee and meet some great folks a little later.
2: You bet. All Pavilion starts at 10 o'clock this morning. They actually have this one for May, and then they take the months of June and July off. That's their summer break, and then they come back in August. But hey, the weather will be nice to get out this morning, so kick off your day with the coffee house. They always have plenty of coffee. They've got donuts and entertainment, and the entertainment today is going to be West Evans and Friends, featuring a mix of country. 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
1: 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We get an update from Jeff Motes here on Southeast Community College and their decision to close campuses with a threat, but nothing active or worrisome. But more of an update, 64, and weather, severe weather on the way, potentially not only later this afternoon, but more so, Carol, a chance Sunday and Monday specifically when we talk about weather alerts. Can always get that weather update and text warning to 402-258-2800, and you text warning to that text line, and good folks at Golden Rule Contractors help bring up all your weather updates. You'll need them possibly. We're talking hail, wind, rain, maybe some tornadic activity. but more so from a timing standpoint, afternoon, Sunday and Monday.
2: Yeah, it does look like that's when the most severe of weather could occur. But, you know, there is still a threat of some showers and thunderstorms, not necessarily severe, for late this afternoon into this evening. In fact, there's multiple storm chances throughout the weekend, as you just mentioned. So, you know, watch your alerts. Be aware that if you're going to any outside events, that there is a possibility of those winds kicking up, that there could be some hail that goes along with it. For our area, it looks like that really will kick in maybe Sunday afternoon into Sunday evening. But still a chance of some rain and thunderstorms hitting our area at least tonight, tomorrow later in the day, and then again, as we mentioned, on Sunday.
1: Right, and weather-wise, I know you've had to begrudgingly turn your sprinklers on.
2: I did. My grass was starting to get a little brown.
1: A little crunchy.
2: I have no shade in the front yard. So
1: we have gone from crunchy to just green and lush and beautiful. Like both the front and the back look incredible. We got to give the bunny a little credit. Some of the landscaping looks dynamite. That's not always been the case.
3: So she's the green thumb of the house.
1: Yeah. And just don't send any DEA agents over. She's
3: what?
1: Well, you said green thumb. I mean, she's plants and planting. There's no.
3: No.
1: There's no.
3: She's not cultivating.
1: She's not that. Cultivating. And even if she could, it's not legal. So.
3: You know, speaking of green lawns, our front and side is very green, and we've had that new sod laid down 2 years ago. And then last night we decided, you know, we're going to lay out grass seed, and we lay down some fertilizer grass seed, and then we put down peat moss to keep it down, and watered last night. So, you know.
1: Looks good.
3: Well, I haven't been out this morning. Didn't have a chance. It was too dark to look out and see what the...
1: You don't have a coal miner hard hat?
3: No.
1: Turn the light on?
3: No. No,
1: go check out the yard.
3: I'm not going to
1: be proud of it at 3:30.
3: I'm not going to look like John Cusack in 16 Candles.
1: No, I get it.
3: Take those ridiculous things off your head.
1: So, Carol, I was telling Carol that Mr. Snuggles got into some of the grass seed this week and got a little pukey in his kettle because he's an idiot. I mean, he just...
2: Well, he's proven he'll eat anything.
1: Absolutely.
3: You know, I think Teddy was kind of did the same thing by accident.
1: By accident?
3: Well, he did. No, well, but he threw up.
1: Okay, yeah, so did Snuggles, and Sterling Schmidt had that talk, and this time the talk came from Mom. We are not spending any more money on you, Mr. Snuggles, so heal up.
3: Or else.
1: It's that roadie. So I'm glad that she finally had a talk with her her birthday gift to me. What's coming up, Motsi, here at 9?
3: We're still following a developing story this morning. Reports of threats to the Lincoln campus of Southeast Community College have prompted the school to call off classes today at all campuses and learning centers in the system. We'll have that for you in other news as well, coming up at 9:03 on KFOR.
1: Motsi, thanks. We were talking weather and let you know 20% chance of some storms, high of 97. 40% chance of thunderstorms overnight. Some of those could be severe, low as 62. 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Saturday, sunny, and then a 20% chance of an afternoon thunderstorm, high of 91. And then those storms overnight Saturday and into Sunday could be severe afternoon chance, 50% Sunday of showers and thunderstorms, high of 95. Sunny and 64. That's your severe weather station, KFOR.
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7: Well, the softball world descends today with the regionals. Coach Revelle and company trying to march towards a title. They are that good. And good luck. I don't know if folks had to sell the family trumpet, borrow to get in, Carroll. Lots been made of those doters of substance chipping in to get prime real estate for Bolin Stadium later today. GA expensive, and the Huskers going to get rocking at 5:30 today against South Dakota.
8: Yeah, I mean, I think a lot of people are just saying, let's get through this first game. We don't want this to be a situation where, you know, we're all excited and then we're down and out. So, but, you know, this team is, they're a team that they have a mental capacity just to keep on going no matter what until they get the goal accomplished. And I think that's going to carry them.
7: They are elite. You know, Jordy and company are phenomenal. Of course, Grand Canyon and Louisville, two dynamite teams that are in the top 25. They'll square off at 3 o'clock. We'll be down at Haymarket and, of course, at the home opener for the Salt Dogs. It gets going at 7, an Average Joe Road Show today at 4 o'clock right there at Haymarket Park. Can't wait for that. That's going to be incredible. And, so that's a ton of fun. Nebraska baseball in action a little later. They had a 7-run inning that put the Gophers to sleep. Thankfully, got a little dicey as they were down 4-1, which is cool, the way Nebraska responded. So there's been Adam Brenneman, a former Penn State guy that has his own podcast and is kind of one of the younger voices of college football. He's got some content that's come out this week. Of course, had an hour conversation with Matt Rhule, Carroll, but sat down with Dana Holgorsen. And interesting to hear a lot of things from Dana Holgorsen, but specifically, he talked a little bit here about his interactions and impressions of what Nebraska is going to have at quarterback at Anthony Calandria.
9: Yeah, mobility. Mm-hmm. You know, it's, so didn't know him, didn't meet him, hadn't really watched him, so kind

0: watched some video on him, and it just the mobility aspect of it, you know, and, you know, called around and talked to some people about him, and immediately brought him in. And I could tell you within the first 1 to 2 minutes of meeting that kid, I was like, that kid's got it, you know? And so then the more time you spend with him, the more you enjoy coaching him, you know? And so there's like, but the transfer portal, there's a lot of unknowns about everybody that you bring
1: moves
0: in.
1: Fast too.
0: It moves so fast, right? And so the video was a check, you know, has 3 years of starting experience. You bring him in and then you meet him and you fall in love with the kid, you know? And so now I've had the opportunity to be able to coach him for a couple of months and go through 11 practices and just love coaching him, and his energy and his playmaking ability is going to make us better on offense.
2: So Dana's quick to praise, but if you get kind words from Dana Holgorsen, you've earned them.
3: Boy, I guess. And that was very complimentary, you know, about that player. Not only his ability, but just his personality.
2: Well, you had Calandria talk about winning 11, 12 games this week, too, with on three. And good on him. Got to be confident, right, Carol?
3: I guess. So that's what it, nobody starts a season with the idea that they're going to lose.
2: Man, I hope we just win a game.
3: Better not.
2: Carol, what do you got coming up this weekend?
3: Oh, I think there's going to be a lot of soccer and baseball and soft, you know, the usual.
2: All right. Well, the Carol World Tour, you know, all these soccer
3: and our pet festival.
2: Yes.
3: Don't forget our pet festival at the Glacial Till.
2: Check
3: that out.
2: Tomorrow
3: evening from 4 till 8.
2: Carol, have a good weekend. We'll talk Monday with KFOR.
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7: Severe weather in Nebraska could be a matter of seconds between life and death. 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
10: From ABC News, I'm Chuck Sievertson. The Beijing summit leaves questions and issues seemingly unresolved. President Trump told reporters this morning on Air Force One, flying back from China, about new trade deals, but Chinese officials confirmed nothing. Mr. Trump says he made no promises to President Xi about whether a major U.S. sale of weapons to Taiwan will go through.
11: He feels very strongly. I made no commitment either way. We'll see what happens.
12: Questions remain about what progress was made here. The president came to Beijing hoping to convince Xi to use his influence over Iran, one of China's closest allies, to open the Strait of Hormuz.
13: We did discuss Iran. We feel very similar to Iran. We want that to end.
12: But it's unclear if Xi agreed to pressure Iran.
10: Beijing, ABC's Mary Bruce. Sources tell ABC News President Trump might be preparing to drop a lawsuit he filed against the IRS.

0: in relation to the 2019 leak of his tax returns. The proposed settlement would create a $1.7 billion fund for claims from January 6th rioters. ABC's Catherine Falders.
1: The settlement terms that we're told, you know, they're expected to prohibit Trump himself from directly receiving payments related to his legal claims. But entities associated with him are not explicitly barred from filing additional claims.
2: The House Judiciary Committee's top Democrat calls the idea a giant affront to the rule of law. In a statement, Jamie Raskin of Maryland says Trump has no authority to conjure up billion-dollar compensation schemes. Sources tell ABC News the fund would pay out claims to those who say they were unfairly targeted by the Biden administration.
0: ABC's Stephen Portnoy. Almost a third of the membership of the Congressional Black Caucus, 19 of 62 members, are at risk of losing their seats through the 2028 election cycle as Republicans in southern states where they control the legislature redraw congressional maps after the Supreme Court dealt a blow to the Voting Rights Act. You're listening to ABC News.
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5: An area school calls off classes due to threats. Good morning, I'm Jeff Moat. 69 degrees at KFOR. Officials at Southeast Community College called off classes today at all their campuses and learning centers after a threat of violence was received and directed at the Lincoln campus. In a statement on their website, SEC says that there is no active threat or shooter on campus, but the closures were made out of an abundance of caution. The school adds that they are working closely with local law enforcement as the investigation continues. And again, KFOR News is still following this development. Severe storms are possible today, tonight, each day through the weekend into Monday in the Lincoln area. Lincoln and much of eastern and southeast Nebraska are under a slight risk of severe weather for today and tonight. There's a slight risk of severe weather tomorrow, according to 1011 meteorologist Brandon Rector.
6: For this weekend on Saturday, looks like a 60% chance right now. And I think our best chance would be during the late afternoon and into the evening hours here in southeastern Nebraska. We'll see a line developing early afternoon.
5: Prime chances of severe weather will continue Sunday and Monday with an enhanced risk possible. Stay with KFOR for the latest weather information. Temperatures are expected to rise up into the mid-90s today, much above the average high at this time of the year. It's a good reminder that we're not that far away from having excessive heat. Hot temps can cause serious heat-related illnesses. Carrie Kernan is the director of the Lincoln-Lancaster County Health Department.
7: We encourage residents to prepare for extreme heat and closely monitor changing weather conditions as temperatures start to rise this season.
5: Infants, young children, pregnant women, even older adults whose bodies are less able to adapt to the heat are susceptible to heat-related illness. So if you have to be outside working, take plenty of breaks, get shade, and drink plenty of water. Lincoln's first forecast today, sunny and hot, slight chance of afternoon thunderstorms, a high of 97, 40% chance of thunderstorms tonight. Some of those could be strong to severe, low of 62, 91 tomorrow, the chance of thunderstorms late in the day and into the evening. Again, some of those could be strong to severe. It's 69 now. I'm Jeff Moats, KFOR News.
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2: Good morning, Lincoln, Nebraska. Happy Husker Homer Friday. Welcome into the Morning Hookup. Bill Hooks, YZ back at you. End of the week. Beautiful morning.
3: It's going to be a hot one.
2: It's going to be a hot one.
3: All weekend.
2: Like record highs, hot one, potential weather. As later on, we're going to have Jeff Mochy Almanac come on and talk state baseball. And we're going to talk weather, as we all should be aware. Keeping your eyes in the sky. We'll talk about that a little bit. A lot of stuff today. Husker baseball getting to. Husker softball kicking off their regional today. A lot of fun yesterday. NFL schedules released.
3: There were some teams that had some really cool videos and some that were like, you should have kept this one in the draft.
2: Yeah. I've heard, again, I haven't seen a bunch of them, but I heard the Chargers crushed it again.
3: Oh, yeah. It was like a whole Halo theme. Yeah. It was like a six-minute video. Pretty
2: heard
3: cool.
2: They crushed it again. So we'll talk about this scale. Winners and losers from yesterday's deal. Look at the primetime games. What kind of primetime we get, especially Monday night. We always like to look at Monday and Sunday night. Sunday night, Monday night.
3: Mm-hmm.
2: Games, we'll look at those. A little bit of PGA update as we continue throughout the day. Guys are struggling this morning on the golf course. Golf course ate a lot of people up yesterday.
3: Tough course.
2: I was watching a little bit of the feature group this morning. Scotty, Rose, Fitzpatrick, all struggling.
3: Yeah.
2: Scotty just went back-to-back bogeys, like missing like 5-foot par putts because he's in the rough. Can't quite find the fairway. Fairways are important. Especially in this golf course.
3: I follow some guys on Twitter who are big in the golf world because I don't have the time to watch it as much. So they give me the updates, and they're like, yeah, the course is just eating everybody
2: up. It's chewing people up. Yesterday, again, there was a lot of guys, a lot of notable names that struggled. Bryson DeChambeau, 6-over par yesterday, 76.
3: What about Rory?
2: Rory struggled. He had some choice words for the way he played yesterday.
3: Yeah.
2: Just a little four-letter S word, as he was asked by how he played, and that was exactly correct. He did not shy away, but didn't hit a lot of fairways. A lot of confusing things in the golf course. Right now, it's windy. Tomorrow, it sounds like the wind will completely change again. And they were playing the 13th, I believe, right now. And they're like, today, these guys are, it's like 10 miles an hour, 15 in the face. They can't get there. It's like a short par four. They said tomorrow with the winds, they'll be able to drive the hole.
3: Because it'll be at their back.
2: It'll be at their back tomorrow.
3: Yeah.
2: It'll be a lot of different ways to navigate the golf course tomorrow.
3: Yeah.
2: Because the wind, they were discussing this morning, as I was listening, that their practice rounds had the other wind, not this wind, for the first 2 days.
3: That's something I never really put into my golf game is the wind factor. You know, maybe like left or right, but like when it's behind you.
2: Yep.
3: Because my shots always seem to go the same. So like when it's at your back, do you club down a little bit?
2: No, I mean, it depends, you know. It depends on your approach, not on your drives. Obviously, you want to hit driver on those days or whatever. But on your approach shots, yeah, you try to maybe navigate just a little bit. But I think as amateurs, the thing I would say as an amateur, play the number.
3: Yeah.
2: You know, always safe. Like, we're not, as amateur golfers, not good enough to say, all right, it's, let's say, 140. Roughly, I'm going to hit the 9-iron. Hit the 9-iron, not a wedge.
3: Yeah, exactly.
2: You're going to be pissed because you're short or you chunk it.
3: Trying to play the wind too much and then you're
2: play
3: like,
2: the number.
3: Where's it at?
2: Play the number. I know a lot of people do, you know, would maybe disagree, but just I'd play the number for me from that side. But again, that's continue. We'll continue to talk about that coming up as well. Boy, yesterday, how about what a tale of two different kind of baseball games yesterday. In game one, as Nebraska prevails 12-7 in a big time getting that first one under the belt type game out in Minnesota. Minnesota came out kind of blazing a little bit. Nebraska's offense sputtered quite a bit. When you look at it, it was a couple blank. Nebraska did strike first in the third. In that one, a double by Max Moria to score Fikes in that one. But then Minnesota, we just kind of sputtered. Then Minnesota gets two in the fourth, two in the fifth. Yasa goes 4 2/3, 6 hits, 4 runs, did have 4 walks, 7 strikeouts. Kind of a Yasa-like thing you're going to get. He did get you 4 2/3. Your bullpen did a really nice job Colin comes in, third of an inning, gets a big out, and that gets out of it. They go up there. Tucker Timman, really good, one run on two hits. Price Bender, really good in his relief stint. And then the bats. Got to wake up, bats.
3: Explosion.
2: Bats went off. They decided, hey, it's time to wake up. Big sixth inning and seventh. They get seven in the sixth, four in the seventh. My goodness, what an explosion of offense in that one. Max Moyer at the top, good day for him. Two for four in his deal. Case Henderson, a two as well. How about Grigo? Continued to stay there in that five spot there. Three for five yesterday. Just an absolute explosion of offense in the two innings to get Nebraska where they need to be. Get that first win under their belt out at Minnesota.
3: We talked about it a lot, but that's what really makes this team scary is when the bats are rolling like that, you don't have a break at all for any pitcher. And like a guy like Trey Fikes coming in, they were talking about this on Huskers Radio last night. Like, it's kind of hard to decide who's – it's a good thing for a coach to decide or not be able to decide who's going to play because both bats are there and, like, both guys provide something to the offense. You don't know who you're going to put behind the plate. You put Worthley out in left field to give yourself another bat out there. Like, this offense, when they are rolling, they are super scary. Like, 15 hits last night. Mm-hmm. That's something that this team hasn't had in the past couple
2: the
3: years.
2: The wild part about that is Coach Bolt talked about they made a decision they weren't going to lay down. And we saw that at Ohio State. They kind of laid down in a series that adverse situations started to happen. In that two-inning explosion, by the way, you talk about the hits. We had 15.
3: Mm-hmm.
2: In those two innings, 11 runs on 11 hits in two innings.
3: Yep.
2: That's what that offense can do for you. Now, start looking at this. That's one under your belt. You now sit in that, believe in that live RPI. You're like 12th.
3: Yeah. The RPI is kind of...
2: It's hard to understand
3: sometimes.
2: It jumps
3: around a lot. Some teams, like, I was reading the other night, they were at, like, number 9 in the RPI, lost a game, dropped to 34. So, like, every game really means something. If you drop one, you put yourself in a really tough situation.
2: Yeah, it's all over the board in that one. There was a weird one I was trying to watch. I was somewhere, and I could see the game on... And I couldn't hear the sound, but what a long delay on an attempted review of runner interference?
3: Yeah.
2: That thing lasted, what, 20 minutes?
3: 25.
2: Could you hear? I had no idea. And I'm like, what are we doing?
3: And then they came back and said basically that the call on the field was correct. And there was no change to it or anything. I guess the umpires walked off, and then there was a building that they went to. They walked completely off the field and went down a path, and then they were gone for 20 minutes and came back, and there was no change to the original call.
2: No change.
3: Like, what were you guys doing for 25 minutes? Somebody.
2: I don't know. I was sitting there somewhere.
3: Maybe one of them had to go to the bathroom.
2: Kind of in a little meeting there I was doing. I'm like, whoa, what is happening in this thing? And I was getting texts, and it was a pretty cut and dry. Like, first of all, yeah, they bumped into him, but he was on the safety bag, I believe.
3: Mm-hmm.
2: And also, he was in the running lane.
3: Yeah.
2: Now, they did come back after 20 minutes and get the first run of the game. But it was interesting. I'm like, what is happening? Why is this taking so long? And those moments, what I get, what the concern becomes that long is pitching.
3: Yeah.
2: Those delays.
3: Your guy getting cold out there.
2: Your guy, and it was their guy.
3: Yeah.
2: You know, from a Minnesota perspective, he's the one there. Yasa was down in the bullpen getting ready. But again, Nebraska gets it done. And that's a big one. That's a big one to get off to. Now, today, they're going to head back to it. They're throwing their dude. I believe their dude is throwing the day. Ty Horn will get back at it on the bump, coming in at 2-2, 3.97. Cruzman for them is 4-3 with a 3.24 ERA. Big Ten Network, 5 o'clock today.
3: Is that who's going today? I see.
2: Did it change? Who threw yesterday?
3: Cole Selvig.
2: Okay, they flipped it. So who is today? Is it Morton then?
3: It might be
2: Morton. So I'm looking at the I just hit the preview.
3: Well, I don't know. Justice was talking about this yesterday. They might be flipping it around. They might.
2: Why are they trying to mess with us?
3: Yeah, they might be having their, because I see Sunday is still to be determined. So they might throw their Sunday guy today. Yeah. I don't know. It could be Morton or it could be their Sunday guy.
2: Yeah, Morton would be the guy we discussed yesterday. Mm-hmm. He comes in at sixth in the Big Ten with a 3.43. I'm going to sneeze. 1 second. Not yet. He's the one we discussed yesterday. If he were to throw today, getting some looks, not a strikeout guy, 57 and two-thirds innings, 56 Ks, a little short of one an inning on the K market for him. Doesn't give up a lot of home runs, only six on the year. Of his 56 strikeouts, 22 looking. Been an interesting matchup. He does boast in his, if you go on the Ks per nine innings, almost nine Ks per nine innings. So it's right on that one, you know, one per inning match. But Ty Horn, you'll get Ty Horn today. Very well documented, though. Ty Horn will come in at 2-2, 3.97. He's thrown 68 innings, a lot of those as of late out of the bullpen. 81 strikeouts. I like the spot for Ty Horn today, and if the bats can stay hot, I like the spot.
3: Yeah.
2: For this team.
3: I'm going to figure out this pitching matchup.
2: It's interesting because I'm on Huskers.com, their preview. Minnesota might be playing a little games with us. Is it on the Minnesota site, possibly? Or are they still?
3: That's what I'm looking for. The research department is not.
2: Yeah, because there yesterday would have been there, according to Husker.com. The guy Slevig would have been their Sunday, official Sunday guy when it first came out.
3: Oh, okay.
2: They flipped it to him becoming the Friday. Yeah, originally he was slated, as you look at the Huskers.com baseball preview, they had Slevik going Sunday, but they flipped it.
3: Okay, that makes more sense. So Sunday they might just roll out like a bullpen sort of game, like a bike committee sort of thing. So yeah, Morton must be their guy. All right. Ty Horn versus Isaac Morton. Should be a good matchup.
2: Mano y mano. 5 o'clock, Big Ten Network as Nebraska continues. That run, they're vital games, not only in the Big Ten, because yesterday... Boy, I watched a little baseball yesterday, too. UCLA took a little lumping loss yesterday.
3: They did. Not just a little lumping. They kind of got...
2: What was the final, man?
3: It was 8-0.
2: Woo!
3: By Washington? Yeah.
2: Not normal there.
3: No.
2: We're not used to seeing that, are we?
3: And I think USC and Oregon had a really good game last night as well.
2: How did that... I know that Nebraska, standing-wise, I believe, is still clinging to that one... Yeah, they're still... I don't know who won that one. They're up... I think it looks like USC might have won that, because right now, Nebraska sitting in the conference, 21-7. Right behind them, a game back, USC at 20-8. Oregon falls two games back with two to play. There's a race going for that. There'll be a race. It looks like Nebraska, I think with that win, probably you're feeling pretty comfortable securely in the top four of that with the bye situation. Love to stay at the two spots we talked about yesterday, getting a game on the first game being one out of the losers bracket.
3: Mm-hmm.
2: USC there. Oregon now 18-10. Purdue 18-10. Michigan 17-11. All vying, trying to get to that illustrious top four.
3: Man, oh man. Playoff baseball
2: what
3: is almost
2: great
3: here.
2: Times we're in right now with Husker baseball. Again, 5 o'clock, Ty Horn to the bump out at Minnesota. Let's take our first break. Let's come back, talk a little NFL. Let's talk about those schedules. We'll talk about your favorite team, our favorite team, and a whole lot more when we return.
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3: 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Scholarships were awarded to Oliver Brassel of Lincoln High, Preston Pike of Northeast, Henry Withy of Southeast, David Creer of Pius X, Landon Lingenfelter of East, Ben Moose of Lincoln Christian, Bella Suits of Lincoln Lutheran, Brinley Norlinger of Southwest, Kendall Anderson of North Star, Evan Lucas of Northwest, and Addie Kale of Standing Bear. 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
5: Welcome back to the Morning Hookup. Happy Husker Homer Friday. Hope your Friday's off to a good start. Boy, we got some schedules put out yesterday. A lot of leaked stuff. But the NFL threw out their schedule. I always tend to look at, because, you know, I don't have a team. I love watching the NFL. But I always look at primetime. What are my Sunday nights like? What are my Monday nights going to be like during the football season? They threw some pretty decent Monday night games. If you look at it, they're going to kick it off week one, Broncos at Chiefs. Might as well kick it off with a good rivalry action. I think you look down a little bit. Week five, Bills head across country to play the Rams. It's a few good ones. Chargers at Ravens. That'd be in week 10. Week 15, right around the late December, my friend. Monday night, Patriots at Chiefs.
6: Oof.
5: How about that one?
6: We'll see how the team does this year with all of the controversy that has gone on in the offseason. I don't know how much that'll affect things coming in. I hope it doesn't.
5: Yeah, it could be something to be played. Boy, I tell you what they really did is that they have officially taken over Thanksgiving Day, haven't they? See this schedule? Five Thanksgiving Day matchups. And it's going to be it's Thanksgiving Eve, the 25th, the day before. They go Packers at Rams. Kick you off to be a Netflix show. Then on Thanksgiving, Bears at Lions. Bears are up and coming. Watch out. That'd be a good divisional matchup in that one. Give you the Eagles at Cowboys. Then we go, boy, how about Chiefs-Bills that night?
6: Mm-hmm.
5: My goodness. And then on Black Friday, go Broncos at Steelers. With Aaron Rodgers, we don't know. Or without. Thursday night matchups. I love looking. Again, I'm not a Thursday night fan. Not at all. But they did give us, I would say, some decent matchups. How about you'll kick it off week two?
6: Yeah, that's the one that jumps out.
5: They open up the new stadium out in Buffalo. Lions headed out there. Take on the Bills.
6: I mean, 49ers, Rams week one is usually a pretty good game.
5: Pretty good one. I think we can look at a few other ones, like Seattle in week six, headed to Denver on a Thursday night.
6: See, that sounds good. But then you got games like week four, you got the Steelers and the Browns.
5: Yuck.
6: I don't know if that one will be on my TV.
5: It'd be something that, what else can I watch? Week seven, how about your Patriots headed out to Chicago?
6: That's a fun little game right there.

0: Thursday night affair out there. And I agree. Some of these are like, man, what are we doing? New Year's Eve, they give you a really good, probably the, it's the final one, the Ravens at Bengals. What would the implications be on a Thursday night in Cincinnati in that division? Your Patriots, they hit it a couple times. They will also get week 14, Minnesota at New England. Draw them out of the dome. There were some winners and some losers yesterday when you start taking a peek at some of these. They throw the Patriots as one of the losers.
1: Really?
0: Yep. Because look at they opened up their schedule. We looked at their schedule. Their first three games.
1: Yeah. Well, it's Seattle, week one.
0: Winner division. Who's week two?
1: I don't have it on hand right here.
0: They open up with three division winners in their first 3 weeks.
1: Oof. Yeah.
0: You get, yeah.
1: Got to start hot.
0: Now, they're not world beaters, right? Obviously, you talk about that first one. You'll get Seattle. You talk about Seattle. Then they get the South champion, Carolina Panthers. Then the Steelers out of the North. So it's not a juggernaut of division winners. Seattle, big winner, man. Defending Super Bowl champion. Seahawks play in seven standalone games, six of which will be in primetime. They got the primetime. Champion gets primetime. Mm-hmm. If you look at those games they get really good primetimes. Week one, the Patriots. Week six, the Broncos. Week seven, the Chiefs. Week eight, the Bears. Week 13, the Cowboys. Week 15, the Eagles and the Rams to wrap it out in week 16. Pretty solid schedule for the champions. Interesting to look at the Chiefs just based on the offensive production that they'll have to face in some of their games. Look at some of these games when you talk about MVP as your MVP finalist. And it's all back half of the schedule, all from week 12 on. They got at Bills, at Rams, at Bengals, Patriots, 49ers, Chargers. 12 through 17, that's your schedule. That means you're facing off against Josh Allen, Matt Stafford, Joe Burrow, Drake May, Brock Purdy, and Justin Herbert.
1: Oof, yeah, that is...
0: Defense had a very brutal stretch.
1: That's a lot, and...
0: Look at those candidates. I mean, that's MVP quarterback candidates, or ones that have won the MVP.
1: It'll be a different Chiefs defense, too, as they lost two really important corners that are no longer in their secondary, so it'll... You know, that's the thing, though, is Spagnuolo's been a guy that's been around for a long time and been a great defensive coordinator in this league. So it'll be a fun matchup between Spag's defense against all those MVP finalists.
0: Although, like you mentioned, Josh Allen, 1-24. You got the defending MVP of Matt Stafford, Joe Burrow, a two-time finalist. Drake May, Purdy, Herbert, all been in the race for it. Watch out. There might not be a bigger, difficult stretch in a season than the Chargers. Have you seen the Chargers? Weeks 3 through 10. I mean, yikes, Chargers. At Buffalo, at Seattle back-to-back weeks. Home against the Broncos, at the Chiefs. There's a bye week. At Rams, Texans, at Ravens.
1: I think three of those seven teams had the top three defenses in the league last year.
0: Yep.
1: Texans, Broncos, and my screen just jumped here. Texans, Broncos, and Seattle.
0: Mm-hmm.
1: Good luck.
0: You're talking about, look at some of those teams, too. You're talking about from a Super Bowl odds perspective. Look at the number of teams that are probably going to be in the top five of Super Bowl odds. Bills, Seahawks, Chiefs, Ravens. Whew.
1: And the Broncos have longer odds right there. But
0: they do.
1: But you know that team is capable of winning Super Bowl or getting to a Super Bowl.
0: Mm-hmm.
1: Extremely difficult path for the Chargers.
0: The Packers got a really nice schedule without Michael Parsons. He's one of the winners on this article from CBS Sports. He's one of those where it looks like, if you look at the early on before he returns, obviously he's going to start it on the PUP list, Jordan, but they get Minnesota, which don't know who's starting there because they've got stuff going on with Kyler Murray and J.J. McCarthy. Then they get to face the Jets, Geno Smith, most likely. Then they get the upstart Raiders. Then they end up going and getting Atlanta. And week four, they get Tampa Bay. Probably their first maybe test in that. Tampa Bay.
1: I know you're not a...
0: And then week five is when they get the rival of the Bears at Lambeau. What happens then?
1: I know you're not a huge NFL guy, but is there any team on your radar that could be sneaky coming into next year?
0: You know...
1: Because I got... You know, I feel like this team always has a little bit of hype around them each year, and they never live up to it. And it's the New York Giants.
0: Always. I think the Giants, I don't know if they're as sneaky this year. I think they're probably right there when you talk about, look at their draft, look at the comeback with the second year of a quarterback and your head coach.
1: Just what you saw last year out of them, like when the games where you had Dart playing, the games where you had Scadabo, you're like, you know, this team's pretty good. You know, they'll develop a little bit. And yeah, getting Harbaugh is just, they'll take them to a whole new level.
0: I think there's one. I mean, it's probably not as sneaky because it's probably, you're probably going to say, oh, that's an easy one. I think the Bears.
1: Yeah.
0: No, I know they were 11-6 and won the division last year. You're going, oh, Hooks, what do you mean? Like, the Bears, boy, they've made some moves. They're going to be okay.
1: Oh, yeah.
0: They're going to be a tough one in that division. I think the one team, the Vikings won't be very good. Green Bay, what did they look like defensively? Because obviously had injuries late with Michael Parsons, and then Jordan Love was pretty banged up. Detroit, boy, question marks. Have they gotten to their honeymoon phase? It's over. It's starting to be the twilight of what's going on there.
1: Mm-hmm.
0: Question marks. The Bears look to maybe be able to handle that division for some time. Another one that I think's made some pretty good moves, and it's in a very... not good, probably just not a good division, top to bottom. Not that I've said they're going to win everything and be that good, but I think the Saints have made some sneaky good moves. They feel like the other quarterback.
1: He's good.
0: Drafted well. They were 6-11 last year. It was only two games out of first place in that division. I mean, the Carolina, by default, 8-9 last year, won the division.
1: Yeah.
0: 3-8-9 teams last year in that division.
1: They did have a really good draft, and you know, giving Tyler Shuck some weapons,
0: because mm-hmm.
1: that was what the Saints were missing. He was throwing to just guys that were coming off the practice squad, and now you have some real threats. And Kellen Moore is an up and coming coach in this mm-hmm. league. I think he's been a good offensive coordinator, newer head coach. I like that the Saints coming into next mm-hmm. year.
0: Do we talk Sunday Night Football? Because I think Sunday Night Football might be as good or better than Monday Night.
1: Really?
0: They stacked Sunday Night. Mm. Obviously, you get the opening. You get just the traditional opening of the Dallas Cowboys at the Giants.
1: Mm-hmm.
0: But listen to some of these games you're going to get on Sunday nights. Colts at Kansas City. Rams at Denver. Cowboys at Green Bay. Kansas City at Seattle. Jumped on me there. Sorry. Then you get Patriots at Chargers. Bills at Green Bay. Detroit at Minnesota. Philadelphia at San Francisco. Sunday night is stacked up. NFL did a really nice job schedule-wise for the prime time. Because most people, I know if you have your favorite team or not, really want to look at those primetime nights. How am I going to spend my Sunday nights? I'm having dinner, and what's my Sunday night going to be like? And then Monday night, what's that going to look like?
1: There's also 9 international games.
0: Yep. Oh, yeah, buddy. That's a record. What, record 9 games on tap for the international ones.
1: We'll start. We mentioned that 49ers-Rams, that'll be kickoff
0: in
1: Melbourne, Australia.
0: My goodness, let's go.
1: Haven't been to Australia yet, have they?
0: Nope, I don't think so.
1: Yeah, this will be a new one.
0: That's your first game. Netflix. Matchup. Netflix, boy, moneymaker.
1: Ravens, Cowboys in Rio.
0: That'll be a good one. That's another good one on Sunday nights.
1: This one, if you want to wake up early on October 4th, 9:30 a.m. Eastern, Colts, Commanders. could be a good game. Yeah. And could be also a sleepy one.
0: From Tottenham. Got Londoning. All right.
1: Daniel Jones and Jaden Daniels.
0: I tell you what, they just don't like the Jaguars. They're trying to get the Jaguars to move, aren't they?
1: You might as well call them the London Jaguars.
0: Send them back out there.
1: They go there every year, sometimes for multiple weeks. Actually, yeah, they do go back-to-back weeks here in London.
0: Almost every time.
1: Against Philly and Houston.
0: Just stay out there.
1: They just stay there.
0: And they move stadiums, too. It's like one's in Tottenham and the other one's in Wembley.
1: Kind of brutal. Be in Paris, the Steelers and the Saints. Ugh, that one sounds.
0: That's a stinker.
1: That one sounds kind of gross. 8:30 in the morning, Steelers and Saints. Yep. Oof. Bengals, Falcons.
0: Yeah, sure. There's your Week 10 look up. Take that one.
1: That's a good one.
0: Lions, Patriots from Munich. Really good one there. Week 11, you're talking about the 49ers, Vikings. I know the Vikings aren't going to be very good. I don't think. But the NFL did a really nice job, I think, of mocking these schedules up, making them look good. I think really loading up your primetime games. CBS, by the way, CBS is going to have over 100 games on the regular season.
1: Man.
0: 100 games. Be incredible. Something to look forward to for sure. Good morning, Todd. Good morning, Arlo. Good morning, Shane. Shane says, I'm already planning on October trip to Denver, Seattle Broncos, Thursday night football. Yeah, be an amazing trip. Be a really good trip. But a good job in the NFL. Now you got your slate. Now you can start planning your trips. Now you start planning your primetime days, critiquing this and that, where teams are going to finish. Now you can get your predictive wins, what it's going to look like, what are the toughest divisions. I think you're looking at that in it. I think there's divisions now that are sticking out more than others for sure.
1: NFC West,
0: woo!
1: I would say. NFC North could be, but there could also be some teams in there that are just kind of meh.
0: You feel like that's a two-team race possibly this year with Baltimore and Cincinnati. Can Cincinnati flip the script in that one? Give a healthy Burrow. Some of these you feel like they're two-teamers now. Like, let's look. AFC East, you feel like it's a two-teamer, right? Buffalo and New England.
1: Mm-hmm.
0: The North, let's go Baltimore and Cincinnati.
1: Yep.
0: The South, NFC South?
1: Yeah, that one's kind of just a toss-up.
0: Toss-up between the three teams. Tennessee, obviously, trying to remake themselves solid at the helmet. They made some good moves. They'll probably surprise some people. Maybe
1: we'll see this
0: six
1: year,
0: to
1: yeah.
0: seven wins in there. But, boy, between Danny Dimes return and look the part like he did last year. But until that happens, you're probably feeling Houston, Jacksonville.
1: Yeah.
0: NFC West, obviously, Mendoza will start at quarterback most likely you would think so. Maybe Kirk Cousins gets a little nod, maybe early on for development, but that's a three-teamer. But the Chargers' schedule is so stinking hard. NFC East, I don't know. You got not done yet, right? A.J. Brown's still there. Is that trade they worked out like 3 months ago really going to happen?
1: It's such a weird situation.
0: You know, when the league office is open officially, but that's could be anything. Could be the Giants. The team that nobody's talking about a lot is probably the Commanders.
1: Yeah.
0: The North, boy, I'm going to say you're probably, Minnesota probably you're least likely to come out of there. I think a lot of feeling is maybe you're just feeling Green Bay, Chicago, and maybe Detroit. As things have flipped how they finished their season.
1: Which, coming into last year, it felt like Detroit was the leader in that.
0: Yep.
1: But now...
0: it's a different feeling, it feels like.
1: Yeah.
0: The South, who knows, who cares? Last person standing. Last team standing.
1: Yeah. Everybody's going to eat each other alive.
0: Is Carolina for real? Was that really a Bryce Young, what we're going to see? Because he was pretty good last year for that team. Baker, injured a lot.
1: Yeah.
0: Is he still there?
1: Yeah.
0: Atlanta, phew. What do they got? Penix and Tua? Yikes. Yeah. Same person. And then you're excited if you're a Saints fan, looking at what you're starting with and where you're going. And I think minus in the NFC West, minus the Cardinals, who are probably going to stink, that's a tough race out there.
1: They all got a shot.
0: That's a tough race out there. Mm-hmm. Looking at some of those predictive models, what that looks like. It's a really tough race. The NFL, so I think going back to it, you got what? We could throw three really tough divisions. Not all the way, but I'm saying if you're ranking the divisions, I think you're in AFC West going, all right, that's tough.
1: Mm-hmm.
0: And you're probably going NFC West, that's tough. But now you're trying to formulate a lot of these divisions are two-teamers right now based on evolution of players and coaches. But a whole lot more than the NFL. It's there. Let's take another break. We'll come back and let's do some This Day in Sports when we return.
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2: When spring weather starts to turn ugly,
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2: 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The Morning Hookup with Will on KFOR.
1: Yeah, he's got some hits, but he's meh.

0: Welcome back in the Morning Hookup. Boy, we are sitting here having a good time, just kind of monitoring what's going on the PGA Championship. Interesting stuff. Scottie Scheffler, 1-1, 3 over par. I don't know how many holes he's through, but 3 over par.
1: Seemed like he was rolling yesterday.
0: Yeah, different way to do it. I did, on the stream, I was saying that this morning, the early guys that went off, if you start on one, you were at even or under par, roughly. Those are the number of, the better rounds started on one versus the back, because they split tees. The ones that start off on 10 were the ones on the struggle bus just a little bit. As we mentioned, there's Scottie Scheffler, 3 over through his round right now. And now, again, this is early on the as well. Matt Fitzpatrick in that group, he's 3 over par. That is the early projected cut, 3 over. Right now, it's early. A lot of individuals not on the golf course right now out there. Rory McIlroy, he starts his day on the outside of the cut line, +4. He was 74 yesterday. He let you know how he thought his round went. J.J. Spahn on the golf course, he was even par.

0: He is 4 over on his round today. Looking early like he needs to get some work done in that one. Some interesting stuff yesterday. Boy, we talked about, where's those rounds? There were some big numbers yesterday. Obviously, tough conditions in the rough. Where is he? Where'd he go? Jordan Spieth right now, +2. He's 7 over par. Oof. With only 9 to play. Ryan Vermeer out of Happy Hollow Country Club. Pretty good day yesterday, I'm honestly, from a tough guy. He put 7 over. Hung in there. He bettered a few guys that are typically on the tour scores yesterday. We mentioned Bryson, 76. Victor Hovland struggling today, too. +2. He's 6 over par. One you would expect to kind of see him up there. Justin Rose, by the way, he's 5 over through 6. Really struggling to find his swing and everything today. Now, if that's any signs, this cut line can move up based on the scores that are happening, and some of the guys have not gone off yesterday, gone off today quite yet. As you look at the top of the board right now, Alex Smalley, 3 under. Putger not off yet. Yager not off yet. Minwoo Lee not. I mean, all those top guys have not gone off yet. Patrick Reed even par today. He's at 2 under par on the tournament.
1: Through eight holes today, too. Yep.
0: How about this? I think this is so awesome. We talked about it yesterday. Yesterday we talked about this. There was a golfer, Garrick Higo.
1: Yeah.
0: Assessed a 2-stroke penalty for showing up like a minute late.
1: Yep.
0: He shot 69 yesterday, 1 under par.
1: You think he took it a
0: little? How about that?
1: Yeah.
0: How about that? Didn't let him bother. Hey, it ain't going to bother me. I'm good. He's like, I was like a minute late. That's the rules, and the rules are good. Brooks Koepka yesterday, good day, -1. So more to come, and these some of the big guns are on a little struggle bus out on the golf course. It's an interesting golf course that I'm not sure I'm like a huge fan of. Boy, just checking some things here. This day in sports. So let's see what happened this day in sports. Coming out there. Oh. This is so fun. Like, this is just coming, if you ever read about Ty Cobb or anything about what it was.
1: Reading this one.
0: In 1912, Ty Cobb rushes a heckler at a New York Highlander game and is suspended.
1: What do you think would happen if that happened in today's game? More than a suspension?
0: Or yeah.
1: A much longer suspension? What happened to the game that I love?
0: Much longer suspension.
1: Was it Ty Cobb that had the really expensive card? No, that was Honus Wagner.
0: Honus Wagner is that guy. Those are ones.
1: Expensive baseball card.
0: Very expensive baseball cards.
1: Let's see.
0: That was a good one. Well, look at that. 1918. Are you going there?
1: I was going to start with 1941.
0: Go for it.
1: One of my favorite stories in baseball, Joe DiMaggio, the 56-game hitting streak. He started that in a game against the White Sox, where they lost 13-1 with only RBI, but then he would go on to have a hit in 56 straight games.
0: Wow. 1918, if this doesn't happen, Washington Senator Walter Johnson pitches a 1-0 winner. 18-inning game.
1: He pitched the whole game?
0: So it shows.
1: Oh, my gosh.
0: 18 innings. There's your DiMaggio. That was a good one. Ooh. 1959 is the 100th anniversary reenactment of the first college baseball game between Amherst and Williams.
1: Huh. Nolan Ryan's first no-hitter as a California Angel in 1973 as the Angels beat the Kansas City Royals 3-0. He ended up with 7 no-hitters in his career?
0: Seven?
1: Yeah. Yep. That's one of my personal favorite pitchers of all time is Nolan.
0: I just have to bring this up. This is because we talked about it yesterday. We were talking about TV shows, and this show came up yesterday. You're probably seeing it right now. This show came up, and we talked about this show yesterday. That Harlem Globetrotters debuted in 1981 on Gilligan's Island.
1: Yeah. Gilligan's Island is such a classic.
0: We've talked about classic TV shows yesterday, ones that we're all about.
1: I remember my dad always having that on the TV.
0: Oh, yeah. There's some good ones back then.
1: Let's see here. Red Sox and White Sox play the slowest 9-inning game in 1991. Game took 4 hours and 11 minutes.
0: Jeez. Oof.

0: another team and you still lose the game. Like, come, the offense, you couldn't have done anything for me? You couldn't have scored one run? We just blanked them. You guys couldn't help us out?
1: I gotta find this box score. 1-0 game. Here it is. The Pirates. Here you go.
2: In 2022, game between the Pirates and the Cincinnati Reds. The Pirates won 1-0 despite not allowing any hits. Hunter Green and Art Warren combined to allow zero hits, but the Pirates scored a run in the bottom of the eighth. You ready? Three walks and a ground out. Victor made the Pirates a 16 in MLB history to win without any hits since 1901. It actually happened in 2008. Oh, my gosh. But, yeah, there's three walks and a ground out.
0: The second time since 1901?
2: Yep, so it made six-team in NFL history.
0: Oh, six-team. Okay.
2: But it did occur there. Three walks.
0: My gosh.
2: And a ground out.
0: I would have, I would line up the offense in the locker room like, come on, guys.
2: Guys, what are we doing?
0: Serious?
2: I mean, I balled out. What are we doing? Let's see, a few other ones. Let's see, check on some birthdays. Oh, here's one locally everybody will love. Born in 1953, Hall of Fame, third baseman, 13-time MLB All-Star, World Series 1985, AL MVP in 1980. Happy birthday, George Brett.
0: There is no better video than him storming out of that dugout after he had pine tar on the bat.
2: Yep. Happy birthday, George Brett. Hey, somebody just like us has a big time show also in 1950s, born in 1956. Happy birthday, Dan Patrick.
0: One of the best running backs of all time, Emmitt Smith.
2: Ooh.
0: Three-time NFL rushing leader, 93 MVP, 95 NFL MVP.
2: Happy birthday, Emmitt. Also back away, Hall of Fame baseball pitcher, eight-time Major League All-Star, World Series champion, 1995. Cy Young in 96. Happy birthday, John Smoltz. Smoltzy, happy birthday. Boy, a lot of birthdays on this one.
0: Yeah, there is.
2: I'm not even giving him the satisfaction of telling him happy birthday in 1970. See it? We're not doing it.
0: Which one? There's a lot in 1970.
2: Well, you'll find it. You'll see it.
0: I don't know if I am.
2: Go down. He's starting to say it's the third one down from the... In the 1970s.
0: Oh,
2: yep.
0: Yeah.
2: Okay. Not giving you satisfaction.
0: Yeah.
2: We're not talking about you. 1975, Hall of Fame linebacker, 13-time Pro Bowler, Super Bowl MVP in 2000 from the Baltimore Ravens. Ray Lewis turns 51 today. Man, there's so many on here. Kid, this is incredible. All the good birthdays. All birthdays are good birthdays. Good ones. All right, man. That's fast. Coming up, Husker softball. The Almanac, Jeff Motes, will join us. State baseball, here we go. Local teams. We got a lot of them out there. So sit back, relax. We'll be right back.
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11: From ABC News, I'm Chuck Sievertson. Questions remain as President Trump flies back home from the Beijing summit. He's touting what he calls fantastic trade deals, but Chinese officials confirming nothing. ABC's Mary Bruce in the Chinese capital.
12: The president came to Beijing hoping to convince Xi to use his influence over Iran, one of China's closest allies, to open the Strait of Hormuz.
13: We did discuss Iran. We feel very similar to Iran.
12: But it's unclear if Xi agreed to pressure Iran.
14: They are allies. China provides a lot of support to Iran. Iran sells a majority of its oil to China. But ultimately, Iran views the Strait of Hormuz as its only real leverage point. They can't actually fight the United States military. They're completely overmatched. So even with the pressure of President Xi, it's unlikely that Iran would do this.
11: ABC News contributor, former Pentagon official Mick Mulroy. President Trump on social media announcing the location of his proposed National Garden of American Heroes in West Potomac Park. Sources tell ABC News President Trump is expected to drop his lawsuit against the IRS in exchange for potential taxpayer-funded financial comp for allies, including January 6th rioters he pardoned. ABC's Rachel Scott.
15: The proposed fund, which could face legal hurdles, would draw its money from a Treasury Department judgment fund, a permanent bucket of federal dollars used to pay court judgments and settlements, sources said. The settlement terms are expected to bar the president from directly receiving payments related to the claims of his lawsuits, but it does not explicitly prohibit entities associated with him from doing so.
11: An Iraqi national firebombed a bank in Amsterdam, tried to set off homemade bombs at a bank in Paris.

0: coordinated an attack against Jewish institutions in the U.S. and stabbed two people in London, all to stop the U.S. and Israel from waging war in Iran. That in a criminal complaint unsealed today in New York, the man has a hearing today. You're listening to ABC News.
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3: One area college is closed today because of threats. Good morning, I'm Jeff Modes. We're at 76 degrees at KFOR. Southeast Community College officials say all campuses and learning centers are closed today after the college received a threat of violence directed at the Lincoln campus. In a statement on their website, SEC said that there is no active threat or shooter on campus, but the closures are made out of an abundance of caution. The school adds that they are working closely with police and other law enforcement as this investigation continues. There's a slight risk of severe weather later today and tonight in the Lincoln area, with another slight risk possible for tomorrow, but an enhanced risk for Sunday and Monday. But that doesn't necessarily mean that every thunderstorm is going to be severe.
4: It's possible we could have just some regular thunderstorms as well, but I think the potential is there for this weekend. Any storm that develops has that potential to get to that severe level.
3: 1011 meteorologist Brandon Rector talking to Lincoln's Morning News on KFOR earlier today. Stay with KFOR for the latest weather information throughout the weekend. Better prepare for the hot weather, though, today.
5: We have a heat response plan, a heat safety website, and resources to help the community prepare for and stay safe in extreme heat.
3: Carrie Kernan is the director of the Lincoln Lancaster County Health Department and says you can find that website on the health department's webpage at lincoln.ne.gov. The plan lays out clear action steps for the city and county partners and residents before and during extreme heat, including offering extended hours at cooling centers and heat relief kits. And a reminder, Governor Jim Pillen has ordered all U.S. and Nebraska flags to be flown at half-staff until sunset today in observance of Peace Officers Memorial Day. The directive follows a national proclamation issued by President Trump. Sunshine today, a slight chance of afternoon thunderstorms and a high of 97. 40% chance of thunderstorms tonight. Some of those could be strong to severe, a low of 62. Thunderstorms possible again late in the day tomorrow. Better chance tomorrow night. Some of those could be severe and a high of 91. Right now we're at 76 in Lincoln. I'm Jeff Moats, KFOR News.
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9: Welcome back to the Morning Hookup, hour number two. Happy Husker Homer Friday. Coming up in a little bit here, we have Jeff Moats, the Almanac, talking state baseball, getting kicked off. Local teams, local flavors, headed to hopefully some state championships. We've got a few going. Now you got East and Southwest and Pius and a standing bear out there. We'll talk about those guys. And there were some upsets, man.

0: some teams that I think were locked in, you thought were locked in, and just couldn't get it done. There was a repeat champion that didn't make it in. A few, some of those lower, those other class, call them lower, those other classes that looked dominant all year.
1: Mm-hmm.
0: That's probably the bigger surprises when we talk to Motu in a few minutes.
1: Should be a fun year. There's a lot of good local teams that are fun to talk about, fun to watch.
0: Yep. Shane, you're funny. He said, you're right, Hooksy. Cardinals will be so bad. Jacoby Brissett at quarterback.
1: Eek.
0: I feel like that guy, man. He's got some skills. Like, obviously, to be in the NFL, you got to have skills. But they just like, hey, we're not going to be very good. We want to play quarterback.
1: Yeah.
0: You good for us?
1: They kind of just
0: like he spent some of his time like that and like as a journeyman doing that.
1: Yeah.
0: Like some of the teams he's played on. Didn't he? It was with the Colts for a while, right?
1: Yeah, he was with New England for a while too, mainly as a backup. Got some run, but yeah, that's basically been the epitome of his career. Is hey man,
0: it's a journey. You're getting to play.
1: We need somebody to throw the ball.
0: It was a year. Boy, look at this run. He was a year with the Patriots in 16. Spent a three-year stint with the Colts. Year with the Dolphins. Year with the Browns. Look at the place he's been.
2: Yep.
0: Year with the Commanders. Back to another year with the Patriots. And then since last year and this year, he'll be with the Arizona Cardinals. Man. He does hold a couple of records. Lowest career in lowest career interception rate, 1.3. Completion in a regular season game, 47. But again, coming up, Jeff Motes popping up around. Hey, yesterday also, by the way, a little NHL going on last night that we hadn't gotten to. We're going to talk Husker softball here in a minute. But the Canadiens, boy, they gave it to the Buffalo Sabres last night, didn't they? My goodness, 6-3 to take a commanding 3-2 lead in that. They'll go back. Take that north of the border up to Canada, up in Montreal, coming up in that one to try to close that one out. And in a game that was, boy, we highly anticipated this one, and just too many goals from the Golden Knights last night. 5-1, 3 in the first. I watched part of that. They were just skating so much faster, so much more physical than Anaheim last night, and goal, goal, goal, and it was just like, all right. There's show of life a little bit from Anaheim in the second with that one goal, but two more in the third. Golden Knights advance.
1: Vegas is just better. That's a simple way to put it. But that next series coming up, Avs and Knights, that's going to be a fun one to watch. Those two teams are, the two best teams in this right now. That'll be a fun series.
0: Avs, Knights, and then the Hurricanes will be awaiting the winner of the Sabres and Canadiens, which we've talked about it, hoping if we want the perfect NHL marquee matchup, we'd love to see the Avs and the Hurricanes be right there. But again, you play this, could be some spoilers out there on that side. But again, those two happened last night. They got it done, and they don't wait very long. They get a day off, and then they're right back at it on Saturday. Sabres-Canadiens, the only game out there from there. NBA, I believe, was off last night. They'll go back at it with couple of teams trying to start off elimination today. The Pistons at Cleveland tonight. Cleveland, a 4.5-point favorite. And that one, Spurs are in Minnesota. It's an interesting line, by the way. 5.5.
1: It's about where it's at.
0: Reason, Minnesota's been pretty good at home.
1: Mm-hmm.
0: But now, remember the last time that they played at home? Wembanyama was ejected for the elbow. Mm-hmm. He will be in attendance for this one. Interesting there are two, the T-Wolves and the Pistons are trying to start off elimination of that one. Boy, also, it is definitely postseason time. Boy, today, the Husker Regional, the softball regional get kicked off. We talked a lot about this yesterday. They get South Dakota. I haven't seen it anywhere yet, but anticipating this is a Jensen game in the circle. Mm-hmm. As documented last year, Fromm threw a lot of innings in the postseason. You feel like this is one of those where you can get Jensen out there, continue her postseason experience. She's been dominant inside the circle along with Jordy Fromm. Good day to hit the softball around a little bit, maybe get a quick one in out there at 5:30.
1: I agree with you on saving Jensen for this one. Just some quick notes about South Dakota. Yep. They've come in 20-34 on the season. So not great.
0: Not beating it up.
1: They got an automatic qualification for the tournament because they went on a run and won their tournament. So, you know, maybe they're playing good ball right now. They're hitting .272 on the season, only 22 home runs, so not a lot of power in their bats, mm-hmm. but they do have some extra base hits with around 60 doubles. Cool little thing here, Brooke Carey, sister of Husker baseball player Dylan Carey, actually leads the Coyote offense.
0: Yeah.
1: So that's something really cool. She's probably their best hitter, and then they got a couple other girls that have some pop in their bats, but should be a game where Nebraska has the advantage in pretty much every department, and Jensen should go out there and throw pretty well, and don't really see any areas where the offense will slow down either. So
0: yeah, I think this is one of those games where you run Jensen out to the bump out there, let Fromm play first base and hit, and then Huskers hit the hit the softball around a little bit. Maybe this is a quick one that's a run rule advantage type thing.
1: That's what you hope for.
0: You're hoping for that, and then you sit back and you wait to get that winner of the Grand Canyon Louisville, which Louisville will be an interesting matchup as we if we get to that point.
1: Yeah.
0: ESPN Plus, by the way, 5:30 first pitch, ESPN Plus in that one. So, again, there's other softball going on down there. I expect a massive crowd down at Bowling Stadium. Big numbers in, out there tonight. So that would be awesome. Hopefully the weather stays away from that series and that entire region. It would be fantastic if you would leave us alone for a little bit. Give us the rain. Wait till after 5:30. Don't give us the other stuff that comes. Just give us the rain.
1: Yeah, that's fine.
0: I feel like that's foregone. Far too far, though. So, all right, good stuff. Let's take a break. I know it's a quick one, but we'll come back. And he's sitting over there. He's probably getting some weather notes. But coming up, we'll talk state baseball, probably some state soccer, and a whole lot more with the Almanac Jeff Motes.
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4: Welcome back in the Morning Hook. And again, happy Husker Homer Friday. As we just mentioned there, it is a Husker kind of day. You've got Nebraska baseball. They'll be up in Minnesota trying to get game two. Ty Horn going on the bump. He'll be on at, 5 o'clock for that one. And then, but locally, right here down at Bowling Stadium, you'll have your Nebraska softball. Number one in the country by some services. Number four overall seed taking on South Dakota today. 5 o'clock down at 5:30. 5:30 down at Bowling Stadium.
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4: Yeah, about that on the Plus.
5: Well, and
4: the
5: then
4: first game is on
5: it's on
4: U,
5: ESPN U, which you can normally plus. Get. I don't understand how that works.
4: I don't either. But we got the Almanac, Jeff Motes, and we're going to talk state baseball. Again, we also, at the somewhere in this segment, we'll talk about weather as well, because there's, I'm sure he's got some new weather updates, because I think they just came out, maybe some rough.
5: Well, I mean, we're...
4: Let's go there, because there's a lot of... There's a four-day adventure possibly happening.
5: Let's go ahead and talk there. By the way, YZ, I'm in backstage here on StreamYard if you want to bring me in. But there we go. The weather situation right now for today looks like that we're in a slight risk of severe weather, which I don't anticipate... You know, a tornado outbreak today.
4: Today, the sirens most likely won't go off today.
5: Well, I mean,
4: you never know.
5: You don't know.
4: Eyes of the sky, stay up and careful.
5: And to emphasize, those are outdoor warning devices. Those are meant to be heard outdoor. Don't rely on them if you're indoors. If you get a warning or whatever of any kind, that's where you need to take cover and all that stuff. But it looks like the threats today and even tomorrow could be damaging winds, large hail, heavy rain. The day on Sunday and even Monday look like those 2 days in particular may be dangerous days for severe weather based upon what they're looking at with the forecast. I mean, the potential's there for, again, the damaging winds, large hail, heavy rain, and isolated tornadoes could be possible too, Sunday and Monday. They've put the Lincoln area in an enhanced risk of severe weather. It goes up to Omaha, out west to Grand Island, and points north and west from there. Monday, it looks like that bullseye will be right overhead. And so, again, just a good idea to be weather aware. Keep an eye to the sky if you got stuff planned. You know, Monday's typically a work day for a lot of folks. But if you have other plans going on, you're going to be outside. If you're going up to state baseball at any point tomorrow, or, well, for that matter, they're playing games at 9 and noon today. They're doing that tomorrow. So we'll be able to get games out of the way today and tomorrow in all classes for the most part, except for tomorrow, I think, in Class C. But Monday especially, if you're going up to either Warner Park or Tal Anderson Field, the best advice would be to keep an eye on the sky because Monday may be a day where that could impact, that weather situation could impact a number of things. So the one thing you can do is keep it tuned here to KFOR or any of our other connoisseur media stations in the building for the latest weather information, text alerts. You can text the word warning to 402-258-2800 as well. We only send out text alerts when it comes to watches and warnings that impact Lincoln and Lancaster County. Now, if there are other adjacent counties included with Lancaster, they will send it out too. But if it's for just adjacent counties, not Lancaster, we won't send the text alert out. So bear that in mind. So if you live in Seward County, Saunders County, Saline County, Gage County, you know, anything like that, and it doesn't include Lancaster, you won't get the alert from us necessarily. And, you know, we may change that protocol, but at least for now, that's how it's set up.
4: Just stick with us. Stay eyes in the sky over the next few days. Moach, we're going to jump into state baseball. Before we get to the matchups, I know you said East is up 1-0 as of right now.
5: I'll explain what happened here. I got the summary on the inning. Trevor Roach came home after an error was committed by a Grand Island shortstop. So East is on the board 1-0 after four innings. This has been a pitching duel. I think there were like a combined five hits already. Now, the last time these two teams played was in the championship of the Heartland Athletic Conference tournament, which East won 1-0 because it was a pitching duel. And we've said this in the last few weeks on this show in particular, that Grand Island is a dangerous team. Yep. And, you know, they're the seventh seed of the state tournament. East is the defending state champs and the number two seed. Grand Island is a team that I think if they come back and they pull out an upset, I think they're going to put everybody on notice on just how good of a ball club they really are. And so it'll be interesting to see how this game in particular finishes up. The other game that's going on right now, this is kind of an upset watch right now. Five innings complete over at Warner Park. Millard South leads Omaha Westside 4-0.
4: Ooh, wow.
6: Wow.
5: That's the surprise.
4: That's a surprise.
5: And that is an 8-1. Traditionally, 8-1 matchups at the state baseball tournament, we've seen a few upsets that have happened. I remember one time, this has got to be about 2007, 2008, where Grand Island was the top seed, and Creighton Prep was a rare 8 seed, and they had the battle going on back and forth and went extra innings in the opening round of the state tournament, and Prep upset them in extra innings on a walk-off in the rain out at Sherman Field. So anything is possible, obviously, when you get to state. And, again, Millard South leads Omaha West Side after 5. 4-0. So that's a game to watch out for today.
4: Watch out for that one. I want to go back and before we jump into more of the matchups and the local teams that are there. But can we consider like to my being surprises? Some of the teams that surprised us that are not playing in the state baseball tournament. There are a few of them when you look at like Malcolm or Christian. Like yeah. Wow.
5: Well, and it goes back to the district tournament championships last week. Malcolm gets, upended in convincing fashion. That was a team I thought this year was destined to get back to state again and maybe go for an unprecedented fourth consecutive state title. But their title streak ends at 3, and there will be a new champion in Class C this year.
4: Wow.
5: Class B, some of the favorites locally, like Waverly and Norris in recent years, they get beat in their district tournaments. They're done. Now they're getting ready for summer ball, playing Legion baseball. But, the big surprise was Pius. Mm-hmm. With no head coach in place right now, you got some guys that are helping out on the coaching staff. But you take a 500 record into the state tournament, but then you got to go up against Omaha Scott out of the gate tomorrow morning at 9. That's one story to look at. And then Standing Bear is the other team that gets in. And I think that's a great story. And based upon what I've heard from you and Elijah and everybody else that's seen those kids at a younger youth level that are now playing for Standing Bear, saying that you just wait in a couple of years and this team is going to be phenomenal. Mm-hmm. And I think this is the big step that they've taken. They're there, and now they're in a position to where they're going to be maybe improving from here on out with what they've been able to do so far this year. Now they're in the state tournament, and they'll go up against, I believe, Platte Valley tomorrow morning or tomorrow afternoon at noon. That's over at Tal Anderson Field. The Scott Pius game is over at Warner Park tomorrow morning at 9, and then Lincoln Lutheran in Class C. Now, Lincoln Christian gets beat in their district championship, and I think that was a surprise to me that they did not get a wild card berth into state, just missing out on it. And then it came down to like less than a tenth of a point, I think, for Lincoln Lutheran, who got beat in their district tournament to qualify and get in as a wild card into state. So a lot of things happening here last week after we got off the air with those district tournament games where you thought, okay, there's going to be a heavy load of teams from Lincoln in all three classes in the state tournament, whereas, we still got pretty good representation when you look at East and Southwest in Class A, Pius and Standing Bear in B, And in Class C, you got Lincoln Lutheran. And so Lutheran will play at Papillion La Vista South tomorrow night against Omaha Roncalli. I think that's the team that got them in the district championship. So that'll be a good game. But Lutheran comes in as the number three seed in the state mm-hmm. tournament. So, yeah. And then it all continues on Monday, weather permitting. Oof. Thursday is that extra day. That's the weather day. Where they're going to be able to, you know, if they have to not play on a single day because of the weather, then Thursday would be your day.
6: They'll move it all to Thursday.
5: And then they'll move, and then they'll resume Tuesday, Wednesday, Thursday, and then Friday's championship Friday. So, yeah, everything's going to be, hopefully everything stays on schedule, but you don't know with Mother Nature, guys, on what Mother Nature can do. But all the state championship games are going to be played next Friday at Warner Park in Papillion. And that's been the home for state baseball championships the last several years, although a couple of years ago they were playing them over at Tal Anderson up there at U. That Tal Anderson facility is nice. That's a nice, nice ball field up there.
6: I think a lot of people, if you're looking at that A bracket, there's a highly anticipated second-round matchup if it stays the way everyone expects and hopes to, and then you can have that clash of Lincoln with Southwest and East.
5: Yeah, and that's the other potential matchup because Southwest will play at noon at Tal Anderson against Papillion La Vista South. So if East ends up winning this game this morning against Grand Island and Southwest ends up defeating Papillion La Vista South, then they'll play Monday night, weather permitting, at 7 o'clock at Warner Park. And that's in the winner's bracket. Then the winner of that will move on. They'll play at 4 o'clock on Wednesday at Warner. And obviously if East or Southwest, you know, one of the two stays perfect and they get to the championship game, that'll be 7 o'clock mm-hmm. next Friday night up at Warner.
6: Baseball is awesome.
5: Yeah.
6: It's just the weather. Stay away from them.
5: It's fun, and we just hope that the weather, you know, as we were talking about off air, fellas, is that we need the rain around here mm-hmm. bad, desperately need the rain. We just don't need the bad stuff that comes along with it.
6: I don't need you out recording anymore what we recorded from here a few years ago.
5: 2 years ago? Yeah, we don't need that. Hey, I want to get you caught up, too. State soccer's going on up at Morrison Stadium in Omaha. Pius got beat in the boys' bracket yesterday by Gretna 2-1. There are two semifinal games today. Both involving Lincoln Southwest. The girls will play Elkhorn South at noon in the A semifinal. Then the A boys semifinal at 5:30. The seating will feature Southwest against Papillion La Vista South. So those are, again, matches that we're watching and games that we're watching moving forward. State track meet begins next Wednesday in Omaha.
6: Ooh, it's a big one.
5: That's always a big draw up there. If you've ever been to the state track meet at Burke Stadium, That's a great setup. You got a lot of berm space you can sit on. You got plenty of bleacher space. They got a brand new press box up there that they've desperately needed for a long time. And we got the chance to sit in there last fall during the state football playoffs when East played Creighton Prep there. And it is top notch. It is high level. I mean, it's almost like a small Division II type setup with their facilities, and it's state of the art. And so, if you've never had the opportunity to go check it out, that's what they shuttle people in. They got a shuttle service. They have to shuttle people in from, I think, West Roads,
6: mm-hmm.
5: and they'll shuttle them out to Burke, which is about 20 blocks down the road on Dodge, and they'll have a shuttle service going. And because there's very limited parking, but you got so many people competing, so many schools there. And there's a lot of people there that will go to watch it. It's one of the biggest attended events that they have every year. And I don't know what it is in any particular order, but the most attended events are either state basketball, volleyball, or and football to a degree. But state track and state wrestling are definitely up there. Those are heavily well-attended events that they have every year. So that's all coming up. State golf for the boys, that'll wrap it up. Girls tennis will wrap up. And before you know it, fellas, we're into summertime. School's over.
6: You're going to be rocking Legion ball, Moats.
5: Yeah.
6: Coming up.
5: Yeah.
6: A lot of tryouts happening right now. I do know that.
5: Yeah.
6: For Legion, as some of the teams that are done, some of the teams that are not done are still holding on to staying focused on the state baseball.
5: Well, of course they would. I mean, you have to. But, again, state baseball going on. Score update, I think they're through 5 now up at Tal Anderson Field. Let's get an update here. Oh, got an update here. Grand Island in the top of the fifth, now going up in front of Lincoln East, 3-1.
4: Woo! Wow.
5: And Gabe Ruiz and Grayson Sack had RBI hits for the Islanders, and so they got the lead on the defending state champs. By the way, the game, you can hear that over on LincolnPrepSportsNow.com, by the way. The Southwest game will be there, too, today with Bobby Hessling and our very own Thu Malone.
4: Hanging out.
5: Yeah, so they're up there for that. So that'll be a surprise if Grand Island holds on. But again, as I pointed out, they are a team that will pull off a big upset, and they could potentially do it right now. The top two seeds are on the ropes in the opening games of the state tournament.
7: And I wanted to ask Motes, you know, if those top two seeds do end up losing, if you're following along with the bracket, is this double elimination?
5: Correct? It is double elimination. We've had double elimination in the state tournament for a long time. I remember back in the days where, you know, single elimination, you're one and done. But they've had double elimination, I'm trying to think, at least 25 years, I believe.
7: Looks like around 1998 was the last single elimination.
5: Yeah, okay, so it's at least a little more than 25 years that they've changed the format. I know when my brother played in high school and they went to state as his senior year, quick story about that, they beat Southeast in the opener. It would have been 8-1. But it ended up being 8-2, and they played it over at Roddy Field at Bellevue East. Well, Northeast, and I'll keep the relief pitcher anonymous. Relief pitcher, it wasn't my brother, but they brought in a reliever. Alex Gordon comes up to bat,
4: whap,
5: and that thing is still flying over downtown Omaha, and he hit the you know what out of it. You could tell.
4: No doubter.
5: As soon as it left the bat, it was gone.
4: I love the no doubters.
5: But yeah, that was the year they were, and then I think Northeast got beat. I can't remember who else they played. That was in 2001. I thought they maybe played like Prep or somebody, and Prep got them or whatever. But anyway, that's my one story. But that was around the time they started doing double elimination. Mm-hmm. So, yeah, YZ is right. But 98 was the last year they did single elimination at state. But I like how they do the double elimination. It gives teams a chance.
4: It's be a lot of work to do coming back from the bottom side, but it gives you the chance.
5: You couldn't do that in basketball or football.
4: No.
5: Or volleyball. You just couldn't. Baseball, I think it's manageable. Softball, yeah. But, other sports, you got to do single. So.
7: Do you know who the last state champion was when they had single elimination?
4: Ooh.
7: In Class A.
5: It was only one class at that time.
7: Oh, okay.
5: And they didn't bring B back until like 2010 or 11.
7: Yep.
5: Okay, so because there was like a 30-year window where they did not have any other classes except for A. It was mostly the Lincoln schools and the Metro that played. And Pius was in that fold, too. 1998, I'm going to guess that it was Creighton Prep.
7: Close. They played in the state championship in 1997. It was Papillion La Vista, and they took down Omaha West Side 8-2 in the state championship.
5: Okay. So I was only off by a year.
4: Off by a year.
5: By a year, yeah. You know. As you get older, things kind of blend together.
4: It's the same. It feels like it just happened right there. All right, Moats, recap what we're going to be at and all that stuff.
5: State baseball, again, the East Grand Island game on, and then Southwest and Papillion La Vista South. That's at LincolnPrepSportsNow.com. That's going on today. Pius and Scott tomorrow at 9. Standing Bear will play tomorrow morning or tomorrow at noon. And let me bring up that bracket here really quick. They play, it looks like, Platte Valley. Bear with me here.
4: You're good.
5: Let's see. Bringing it up here. Bringing it up. Bracket one. Okay, I need bracket two.
4: Camera one.
5: Camera two. They'll play Platte Valley tomorrow at noon over at Tal Anderson. And then Lincoln Lutheran will play Scott, or not Scott, but Omaha Roncalli tomorrow night at 7 over at Papillion La Vista South. So
6: Again,
5: that's what's on for the weekend.
6: Beautiful state baseball as you're hearing from the Almanac. Couple upsets in the making right now. In
5: perhaps
6: in the making.
5: Perhaps. So we'll see what happens. We'll be monitoring it. We'll try to get you a score update and news here at the top of the hour, and also be weather aware this weekend if you're going to places like state baseball or state soccer.
6: Or Des Moines, Iowa.
5: Or Des Moines, Iowa, like Bill Hooks.
6: Yay.
5: Where there's an enhanced risk of severe weather today.
6: Just today. I think today is.

0: their enhanced version.
1: Yeah, so just be careful. You got the Army helmet?
0: Makes me nervous. I get nervous mostly around this
1: weather. You got
0: stuff.
1: A football helmet you could bring?
0: I'm not going to be outside. I'm not going to even going to be outside. We're going to be there hopefully before anything happens.
1: All right.
0: I'm leaving not shortly after this. So, well, Mochy, thank you, brother.
1: You bet. Have a good sports weekend, fellas.
0: The Almanac, Jeff Moch right there. We'll take another break. We'll come back and do Husker updates and stories that we missed.
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0: Welcome back in the Morning Hookup. Special thanks here to the Almanac, Jeff Moats, providing state sports updates, weather updates. You know, as he said, eyes in the sky throughout the weekend, tonight, throughout the weekend. And like it sounds like, again, listen, pay attention, prepare yourselves, have a plan. Especially if you're out and about, have a plan.
15: You sounded kind of defeated when you came back from the break as we were talking about weather.
0: I just don't like it. I've been here since 2001. It just gets me anxious.
15: Yeah,
0: I get it. The anxiety level of it and being up in another state when it's happening, and then you're thinking about getting back home.
15: Mm-hmm.
0: And then you're thinking about everything back home, because it's a leave today and travel back on a Sunday where there could be weather all the way home.
15: Hopefully it just stays with, you know, we can take heavy rain. Keep the lightning. Keep maybe the hail. Yeah, keep the
0: maybe there's
15: the
0: something
15: tornadoes.
0: That changes in the atmospheric whatever.
15: Right.
0: That'll push it. And again, I don't want anybody to experience it.
15: Mm-hmm.
0: But I'm going to be selfish. Not here. Boy, PJ, there's starting to be some scores thrown up on the PJ when you're looking at it. Smalley's taking lead. He's 1 under par now. Hideki Matsuyama, 200 through 15 holes today. He's trying to get there. Scotty Scheffler, by the way, got it back to plus two. He's back in red figures after nine. Steady the ship. He made three bogeys in the first six holes, and then he got a birdie on the backside to get back to where he needs to be going forward in this round. Justin Thomas, even, he's at one under par. Looking at some of these other ones out there. I'm trying to find that cut line again. Again, that cut line is probably going to move throughout the day. Right now, they're sitting at about plus three. Again, a lot of golfers still to get on the golf course.
15: Can I be honest?
0: Mm-hmm.
15: I still just feel like it's Scotty.
0: Even
15: though he's two over today, sitting at one under, he's like that shark in the water, man. He's just going to stick around, hang around.
0: These rounds are, I think I saw it best. They're playing the PGA Championship on a U.S. Open setup golf course.
15: Mm-hmm.
0: And I think it's not only gets tricked the players, but I think it's got the players confused.
15: Yeah.
0: With winds and rough, because typically you're getting the style of golf course the U.S. Open golf course. It's not 5-inch rough at a PGA Championship. And greens that are sometimes unplayable. So more to come up with there. Also, we met, boy, good. Baseball today. I'm excited for baseball. Get Ty Horn back on the bump today. Big one for Nebraska. I love the rotation they've set with getting Horn out there on that Saturday, now back in it. Just a guy that's going to hopefully just continue to be a bulldog and get you to five.
15: Yeah. That's all you really need out of him. You need him to, if the bats keep doing what they're doing, you don't need him to go out there and shut them down. If, like, he's fine giving up one or two runs through five. And I feel like that's kind of like the Ty Horn that we've seen. I feel like he took a little bit of not exception to getting moved to the bullpen, but he kind of has like a chip on his shoulder with it, you know, and he's just been out there being a really competitive pitcher. And it's been good to watch.
0: Yeah, it'd be a big one for them today. Again, Nebraska softball back at it. But not back at it. Getting their journey started as eye on the prize of winning this region, getting out of it, getting to that super regional where if chalk stays status quo, you'll be facing an Oklahoma State team dead in that you've already split with and lost one game to weather with them. But their journey will start, bless you, will start at 5:30. Right? Yeah, 5. They're 5:30. Baseball 5 on the out there, and then I'm like Moats mentioned, ESPN Plus, the number one team in the country.
15: They've kind of gotten disrespected the last couple weeks.
0: Yeah, you're the number four overall seed. Yikes! You're number one team in the country, and then you're going to get ESPN Plus for your opening round game.
15: Is that kind of the Nebraska tax or the Big Ten tax?
0: Yeah, it really feels like something, doesn't it?
15: Yeah. Cater towards the SEC teams and specifically Alabama a little bit, but oh well, they'll show them.
0: Now, baseball will get you. They'll be on the Big Ten Network today. You'll get that for those guys. They'll go Big Ten Network, and then they'll go back to BTN Plus on the Saturday up there in Minnesota. Yeah, I was thrown off by that when you're talking about being on the Plus. Not a fan of throwing your no one team in the country and a lot of services on the Plus. Highlight it, get it there, you know.
15: I'll be interested to see who Minnesota confirms that they're throwing, because
0: I'm still looking. There's nothing out there, is there?
15: Yeah, well, it was supposed to be Selvig tomorrow. It was supposed to be Cruzan yesterday, and then Morton was going to be the guy on Sunday.
0: You wonder if it's one of those things where they were like, all right, let's see how game one goes. Let's just go try to get one.
15: Yeah.
0: And then now let's go. We have to get the second game. We're going to throw our dude. Nothing out there yet?
15: No, I'm not seeing anything. But keep an eye out for that. See if
0: keep an eye. I feel like it's that weekend. Keep an eye out for a lot of things.
15: Yeah.
0: Right now, as you start your weekend, your sports weekend, getting to the point as Motsi, yeah, you know, have a great sports weekend. Love that quote from Motsi.
15: Okay. We didn't even talk about the Red Sox and the Braves got a series.
0: Whoa!
15: Coming up.
0: What's that? What are they doing?
15: Well, I think we can pretty much chalk it up right now that your Braves are going to sweep my Red Sox.
0: You know, I'm waiting for that bubble to burst in Atlanta. They've been playing pretty good baseball. Matt Olson's been having a phenomenal year right now out there. Boy, even yesterday, no, they lost it. They lost one. They lost a pitching duel to the Cubs, 2-0. Sale was fantastic. Cubs side was fantastic on the bump. Missed opportunities. But again, they'll go early. It's a good matchup tonight.
15: Well, do you want to hear the Red Sox number of runs in their last 10 games?
0: Uh-oh.
15: Ready for this? Okay. Detroit, okay, 5-10-4. That's manageable. 4-0-1-1-1-1.
0: They've had a little offensive issues.
15: They've had a little offensive issues all year. This team cannot hit the ball when they get base runners on. They can't move them over. They can't bring them in. Striking out with guys on third with less than two outs, just not good. Thing is, we won't see Sale this weekend, so that's somewhat of a plus. But
0: you got early tonight for the Red Sox, and then you get Spencer Strider to start this series off.
15: I would say we could throw a bet on it, but I don't feel confident in my side at all. So I'll just give it. I'll just give it to your Braves.
0: Some other really good ones out there. You got that from the traditional standpoint. Yankees Mets this weekend as well.
15: Subway Series,
0: and it's kind of one sided. Hopefully that's the bet. You also got I'm drawing a blank. What do you call this one? You got Cubs White Sox.
15: Do they have a name for that?
0: I thought they had a name for that one. I don't know. Cubs White Sox going on this weekend. It's like it feels like it's a rivalry weekend right now because you got Yankees Mets, Cubs White Sox, Royals Cardinals.
15: The Major League Baseball rivalry between the Cubs and White Sox is most commonly known as the Crosstown Classic.
0: Crosstown Classic. See, there was something. Giants, A's.
15: I think the Windy City Showdown sounds
0: better. Ooh, that's a good one.
15: Yeah. Giants, A's is a good one. You got Texas and Houston. It is a rivalry weekend.
0: Throwing it out there this weekend for us.
15: Some good baseball.
0: Really good. So enjoy this sports weekend. Also, let's do it. Let's do how many we got left? I can't see it.
15: About 6.5.
0: Let's do stories we missed.
16: The stories we missed. The morning hookup.
0: I know that we got a lot of other sports going on locally with Nebraska softball, Nebraska baseball going on. You've got NHL, NBA, but it's also the Preakness weekend. Right?
15: Yeah,
0: you're running a horse race.
15: Mm-hmm.
0: But it will be without the Derby champion. Will not be in attendance. Not running the race.
15: Interesting.
0: So Triple Crown will continue.
15: Isn't that pretty common for that to happen?
0: I think some of it does. I think there's a type of race, a number of races. I mean, you're protecting an asset. Golden Tempo, not running. Yeah, it's a protection of asset. Let's see if there's. We are incredibly appreciative of the excitement in sports surrounding the possibility of a Triple Crown run. Golden gave us the race of a lifetime at the Kentucky Derby, and we believe the best decision him moving forward is to give him a little more time following from a tremendous effort. His health, happiness, and long-term future will always remain our top priority. He becomes the third Derby winner in the past 5 years not to enter the Preakness.
15: Yeah. Sounds about right. Did you see, off the air, we were talking about John Rahm a little bit.
0: Yeah.
15: You see his swing yesterday that unfortunately hit a volunteer.
0: Yeah, it
15: was
0: just, man.
15: It was brass.
0: It was a swipe, and was swiping a little upset, but it caught his shoulder and his face.
15: Yeah.
0: He did, apologize, but man, come on.
15: Usually it's an incident you don't see in golf a lot, as it's supposed to be like a more professional sort of setting, and yeah, but John Rahm apologized. So, What else we got out there?
0: NBA news sources out there saying because there's a lot of stuff about what are the Warriors going to be doing, what is Steve Kerr's future. A lot of speculation and sources now saying his top two assistants will not return to his staff.
15: Yeah, the Warriors dynasty seems like it is finally crumbling to an end.
0: Terry Stotts and Jerry Stackhouse will not reach. Sources are saying, not confirmed yet, sources saying the top two assistants will not return.
15: You got Curry getting old, Draymond getting old, Clay's no longer a Warrior. They They're going to be a completely new team here in

0: Yeah.
1: We have it's a pretty loaded tournament, so we have 18 teams in this tournament. So they needed some teams to take the bullet and have to start pool play on Friday rather than Saturday. But it's something we're not really used to, you know. It'll be good to have the kids have a break on Saturday after playing back-to-back games tonight. So, and we got two good teams on hand tonight, so it'll be some fun baseball to watch this weekend.
0: Good. Nice stuff. Then on Monday, I'll be gone Monday. Boy. Got a little thing going on, so I'll be gone Monday, but you'll have yourself, Elijah, Justice is going to jump in with you guys on a Monday.
1: Nice.
0: We'll be welcoming back Evan Lamb, the Omaha World Herald, and have a lot to talk about on Monday with where Nebraska baseball finished in the Big Ten, what the seeding looks like from the Big Ten baseball tournament, probably feeling pretty good or not so good about where your regional status is, Husker softball weekend coming up. We'll be into probably round threes of some NBA, NHL. We'll know state baseball type stuff going on. We got a lot going on a Monday. Also with looking at storms again. Yuck. Yeah, it could be a lot of that going on. So it'd be a lot. Be good stuff. But Husker baseball again, 5:30, 5 o'clock first pitch on Big Ten Network. 5:30 softball first pitch on the ESPN Plus, as you want to track that. Also, multiple rounds of the PGA Championship, watching your favorite golfers and, you know, all of that.
1: For Husker baseball, in your opinion, if they go 1-1,
0: I think if you do that, then you got to make it will cost you more wins to get in the Big Ten tournament. Because right now you can go out and they're starting to do all the comparisons, comparison this, comparison that, you know, of all the like teams. You know,
1: sounds like you either get a 1 seed and host a regional, or you get a 2 seed and you go to Lawrence, Kansas. Go out there and take care of business.
0: That's where you got it. Take care of business is all about. Like one game at a time. You know, one game at a time here. Go get it done. And you should be fine. But I trust in Ty Horn. Mm-hmm. How about that? Trust in the Ty Horn on the bump tonight. Thank you guys for hanging out with us on Husker Homer Friday. Keep your eyes in the sky over the weekend. Be safe. Hope you have a great weekend. Maybe this will just be a bunch of rain. And my anxiety will be way down. So I hope you always all stay safe, whatever's out there. Have a great Friday, a great weekend. Catch you on a Monday. Go Big Red.
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6: From ABC News, I'm Mike Dubusky. With that high-profile summit with Chinese President Xi Jinping now in the rearview mirror, President Trump is touting areas where the two countries agreed. ABC News Chief White House Correspondent Mary Bruce.
7: Trump, who brought along with him over a dozen top American business leaders, also touting what he claims are, quote, fantastic trade deals, saying China will be buying American soybeans and 200 Boeing planes. But the Chinese have not confirmed these commitments.
6: Trump also says both sides agree that Iran should never have a nuclear weapon. As the president makes his way back to the U.S. right now, he's telling reporters on Air Force One that he didn't ask for China's help with reopening the Strait of Hormuz, but that China has an interest in getting that key waterway open.
8: I don't need favors. I think he will. I think automatically he'd like to see it opened up. He gets about 40% of his energy or his oil from that.
6: ABC News has learned the president is preparing to drop his $10 billion lawsuit against the IRS, which accused the agency of leaking his tax returns. Instead, he says he's going to create a $1.7 billion fund that would pay out taxpayer money to alleged government victims of government weaponization. ABC News national correspondent Stephen Portnoy has more from Washington.
9: The House Judiciary Committee's top Democrat calls the idea a giant affront to the rule of law. In a statement, Jamie Raskin of Maryland says Trump has no authority to conjure up billion-dollar compensation schemes. Sources tell ABC News the $1.7 billion fund would pay out claims to those who say they were unfairly targeted by the Biden administration, including those who were pardoned for rioting at the Capitol on January 6.
6: A newly unsealed criminal complaint in New York accuses an Iraqi national of firebombing a Bank of New York Mellon building in Amsterdam, all in an attempt to stop the U.S. and Israel from waging war on Iran. Prosecutors say he's aligned with the Iran Revolutionary Guard Corps. You're listening to ABC News.
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2: An area school calls off classes due to threats. Good morning, I'm Jeff Moe. It's 81 degrees at KFOR. Officials at Southeast Community College called off classes today at all their campuses and learning centers after a threat of violence was received and directed at the Lincoln campus. Lincoln police have helped in the response.
3: An increased presence of officers on the Lincoln campuses has been requested.
2: That's LPD Public Information Manager Erica Thomas, who said earlier today the threats were made online. In a statement on their website, SEC said that there is no active threat or shooter on campus, but the closures were made out of an abundance of caution. Severe storms are possible today, tonight, and each day through the weekend into Monday here in the Lincoln area. Lincoln and much of eastern and southeast Nebraska are under a slight risk of severe weather for today and tonight. There's also a slight risk of severe weather tomorrow, according to 1011 meteorologist Brandon Rector.
4: For this weekend, on Saturday, looks like a 60% chance right now, and I think our best chance would be during the late afternoon and into the evening hours here in southeastern Nebraska. We'll see a line developing early afternoon.
2: Enhanced risk of severe weather expected for Sunday and Monday. Stay with KFOR for the latest weather information. But the temperatures are expected to rise up around 97 today, much above the average high at this time of the year. It's a good reminder we're not far away from having excessive heat. Hot temps can cause serious heat-related illnesses. Carrie Kernan is the director of the Lincoln-Lancaster County Health Department.
5: We encourage residents to prepare for extreme heat and closely monitor changing weather conditions as temperatures start to rise this season.
2: Infants, young children, pregnant women, even older adults whose bodies are less able to adapt to the heat are susceptible to heat-related illness. If you have to be outside working, take plenty of breaks, get shade, and drink plenty of water. At the state baseball tournament, opening round in Class A today at Tal Anderson Field at UNO at last check, going into the top of the sixth inning, it was Grand Island ahead of Lincoln East 3-2. Sunshine today, hot, and a slight chance of thunderstorms later on today, and a high of 97. Thunderstorms possible tonight. Some could be severe, low of 62. Thunderstorms again tomorrow, and a high of 91. I'm Jeff Moats, KFOR News.
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13: 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Jamie Markley, David Van Camp, Scott Robbins. 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
14: Glad it's Friday.
15: Oh, yeah.
13: Where do you want to start, David?
15: Well, Brett Baer interviewed President Trump on Fox News and asked a question about Iran that a lot of us have been asking, especially in the last, I don't know, couple weeks. Like, why is there a stalemate right now when it was so hot and heavy to begin with?
13: Okay, fair question.
16: So why are we where we are? Did you underestimate the pain tolerance that Iran has?
17: I didn't underestimate anything. We hit them unbelievably hard. Look, we left their bridges. We left their electricity capacity. We can knock that all out in 2 days. 2 days, everything. We left Karg Island other than, I said, hit it except for

0: the valves where the oil comes out, because when you hit that, that means you're going to lose a little oil. But one thing is happening, amazingly. Ships are floating up to Texas and Louisiana, and they're going to Alaska, and they're loading up with oil like we've never seen before.
1: Oh, he's talking about China, too.
2: Oh, yeah.
1: Like, China, you've been getting your oil from Iran. You can get it from us.
2: Yeah, that's fine. Do that. Well, did you see with Karg Island, what was it, 2 weeks ago, they were basically out of storage capacity. And now it's being reported that they have, like, a massive oil spill underway. They're basically just dumping oil into the ocean.
1: Yeah. Maybe that's what's going to turn the tide. The PETA people are going to freak out.
3: Well, the minute you start getting
1: some sea life with some oil,
3: I'm just going to say, if we see ducks on the shore with oil and they can't fly,
1: yeah,
3: that's going to do. I might just do it. You might be right. You might be onto something there.
2: I think Greta Thunberg needs to take a stand and do a flotilla in the Strait of Hormuz up to Karg Island.
3: Yeah, up to Karg Island.
1: Yeah.
2: Like to see those twig boys go over there and then kablooey.
1: Yeah, all of a sudden, there would be, you know, from Free Palestine, tell her the Palestinians are responsible for that. Kill Palestine. She'd turn around in a heartbeat there.
4: How dare you?
1: Absolutely.
3: Save the Ducks campaign. Let's go.
1: There you go.
3: Mm-hmm.
1: So, we'll see what happens. And then, you know, the whole meeting with China. Mm-hmm. And Scott, you said this off air. People are like, well, what do you think? How did it go? Well, you're not going to know.
3: Well,
1: I mean, everybody says the right thing, but then China lies constantly.
3: Well, he's just kind of waiting for something today, and then, again, it depends on where you get your news as to how well it went.
1: Yeah, that's true.
3: I mean, which is weird, because we all saw the same thing, right? But anyway.
1: Yes.
3: Yeah.
1: Things
3: didn't go well for the president.
1: And she said that Iran can't have a nuke.
2: Yes, that's what the Trumpster said during that joint presser that they had.
1: Okay.
0: We did discuss Iran. We feel very similar in Iran. We want that to end. We don't want them to have a nuclear weapon. We want the straits open. We're closing it now. I mean, they closed it, then we closed it on top of them. But we want the straits open. And we want them to get it ended, because it's a crazy thing. They're a little bit crazy. And it's no good. Can't have it. They cannot have a nuclear weapon.
1: Oh, gosh. Okay.
3: They're a little bit crazy.
1: Yes.
2: Just a little bit, yeah.
3: This is skosh. Yeah.
1: So keep an eye on that. You know, one story that even though it's just one city and it's a mayoral race, it's getting a lot of attention. Mm-hmm. And I think for a lot of different reasons. And of course, that's L.A.
2: Yeah.
1: Spencer Pratt, former reality TV star that's running for mayor, is just common sense because of the debacle that's happened there.
2: Mm-hmm.
1: And so you got Karen Bass, the mayor. And then the other council member, who has just outed herself as being a dope.
2: Yeah.
1: I don't know what else you can say.
2: Rahman,
1: she's, yeah, she's not even close anymore.
3: Scary, because she's also a lunatic. Not only is she not very bright, she's also a loon.
2: Yeah.
1: Oh, yeah.
3: Which is dangerous.
1: Well, and so is Bass.
3: Well, yeah. But Bass has got some firepower behind her.
1: Oh, yeah.
3: She's got some big heavy hitters coming out for her.
1: Well, did you see TMZ try to do the hit job on Spencer Pratt?
2: Oh, yeah, I saw that.
1: And it backfired.
3: The hotel thing?
1: It totally backfired. Yeah, right. You look at all the comments from, you know, oh, here's a gotcha. You say you live here in this, you know, like mobile home, but you're really not. It's like, no, my house burned down.
2: Right.
1: And all the commenters are like, you tried, TMZ, you failed.
2: Yeah.
1: To do a hit piece on this guy.
2: I didn't think it was funny. Why would he be living in a hotel right now? Oh, because his house burned down.
1: Right. They let his house burn down. With, you know, so many other people.
3: Not tough to figure out.
1: So, this to me was incredibly rich. Karen Bass doing this interview, talking about Spencer Pratt demonizing people, okay, and how dangerous that can be. Like, you gotta be kidding me.
5: When your messages are so hateful, or when you demonize people, then you do provoke people who are unstable, and you can jeopardize people's safety.
1: Really?
3: Oh, shut up.
2: I mean,
1: do you want to get into a support group with the Trumpster?
2: Right. Well, she's throwing around fascist like it's going out of style. I mean,
1: exactly. It's just so rich. They do this stuff all the time.
3: Mm-hmm. Sit down.
1: Just the hateful rhetoric from Spencer Pratt. Oh, please. So that's going to be interesting.
3: Yeah, that's what started the fires and let him get out of control.
1: Of course.
3: The hateful rhetoric from Spencer Pratt. Yeah. Shut up.
1: Yes. And David, you had a story from ABC News?
2: Oh, yeah. Bombshell report, a new controversy for the FBI director, Kash Patel. This is
1: okay.
2: Pierre Thomas giving the report.
1: Okay.
4: This morning, FBI director Kash Patel is battling a new controversy after a visit to one of the most hallowed places in America. The Associated Press reporting that while on an official visit to Hawaii last summer, Patel took a rare VIP snorkeling tour of Pearl Harbor. The Navy arranging for him to swim near the wreckage of the USS Arizona, where 900 sailors and Marines perished in the Japanese bombing in December of 1941. The snorkeling expedition was not on Patel's public schedule.
1: Oh.
4: But this morning, the Navy confirming that it took place and that Patel's group was briefed not to touch, come in contact with the USS Arizona in any way while they were swimming nearby.
1: Hold on a second. Yeah. I'm still waiting for the bombshell part of this.
2: No, Kash Patel went swimming.
1: That's it?
2: He had an opportunity to go do a very rare scuba diving adventure at Pearl Harbor, and he took that opportunity, and that's apparently bad.
1: I would take that opportunity, wouldn't you?
2: Oh, heck yeah.
3: Well, did he shotgun a bottle of Jack before he went down?
2: No,
1: he's such a prolific drinker. He did it underwater.
2: They put it in his tank.
1: Okay, let's hear the rest of this.
4: In rare instances, the Park Service and Navy have arranged for similar excursions for other VIPs. But this episode highlights growing concerns among critics about whether Patel is using his public office to score personal perks. During the Olympics, he was seen on camera pounding beers with the U.S. men's hockey team as they celebrated their gold medal.
1: We will not let anyone enjoy anything or have any fun.
3: No.
1: We are the fun police.
2: I love that. It's like, hey, you know, Ilhan Omar may be wrapped up in all this fraud that was going on in Minnesota, but we're going to talk about Kash Patel going scuba diving now.
1: Yes, all of a sudden, these bombshell reports from months ago, while in Hawaii.
3: Mm-hmm.
1: Holy cow.
3: Yeah, Karen Bass is in Uganda while their city is burning down on the taxpayer dime. But,
1: dude, think about what happened this week with the whistleblower with COVID and Fauci.
3: Mm-hmm.
1: I mean, that is a massive story. So much more time was spent on scuba diving.
2: Yes.
3: Imagine if Fauci had gone scuba diving instead.
2: That's the problem, yes. I mean, Fauci may have had a distinct role in covering up the lab leak thing, but he didn't go scuba diving. So now, if he had covered it up while scuba diving, like deleting files and sending emails, don't tell people about this underwater, then
3: after
2: we would have
3: meeting,
2: a real bombshell.
3: Scuba gear is tax exempt. How did that happen?
1: I wanted to go scuba diving, but I couldn't with my mask. Jeez,
3: you shouldn't have to wear a mask if you're scuba diving,
1: I'm
3: right,
1: kidding,
3: Dr.
1: Yeah.
3: Fauci?
1: Okay. Thought you'd get a kick out of this. I happened to see this on Fox last night. Jesse Waters sends out Johnny on the street.
3: Yeah.
1: And Johnny was out in front of a Springsteen concert.
3: Oh, boy.
1: So he had a bunch of Springsteen fans around. And holy cow, if they're supposed to be the educated ones, I don't think this did them any favors. Okay? Because this is a big political tour. What's the name of the tour?
3: Hope and Dreams or something like that?
1: Yeah.
3: Land of Hope and Dreams?
1: Because this country means something to us.
3: 401k tour is what I like to call it. Go ahead.
1: So just as an example, this one old hippie fan, he's afraid Trump's never going to leave office.
6: I can't wait till he's gone. My fear is it's not going to happen. He's not going to leave.
7: But he left the first time.
6: He was forced to leave. He had no choice.
7: So when he's done with this term, he'll be forced to leave.
6: I'm not sure of that. I'm nervous about it.
7: You'll be okay.
6: You say so? Can I take your money to the bank?
7: You sure can.
1: So, totally believing he's never going to leave. Of course, you hear that on The View and, you know, legacy media all the time. Another good one was asking about the Iran war. Highly educated people here.
7: Okay. About Donald Trump's handling of the Iran war.
6: I don't want to go to war. I'm an aging hippie.
8: This is all a cover because he doesn't want to talk about the Epstein files.
7: He went to war to cover the Epstein files.
8: That has a lot to do with it.
7: Makes sense.
1: Okay. How many times is that going to get parroted?
2: Dude, that's all they have right now.
1: But that's such a numbskull take for a multitude of reasons.
2: Yes. Well, like the Epstein files just sort of disappeared because of the Iran war? No.
1: Right.
2: People can still talk about it. They're still reporting on it.
1: Yes, of course. It goes on.
9: Yeah.
10: It's illegal. We shouldn't be there.
7: So you would let Iran have a nuclear bomb?
10: Should we have them and they not?
7: I feel comfortable with that.
8: You have to.
1: Well, yes! The answer is yes. Course. Are you insane?
2: What's wrong with you?
1: Do you know what Iran has done over the last 47 years?
3: Oh, God.
1: Imagine them with a nuke.
3: What, they shouldn't have one, but we should? Yes.
2: We need nuke equity in this, this planet.
1: Yes.
8: Sit down and talk to them about it.
7: So when you get the chance to sit down with the crazy Iranians who want to kill and bomb everybody, what are you going to say?
8: We're going to have a conversation with them. You know what I mean? When you have a calm conversation with people.
7: So you think a calm conversation with the Iranians.
8: Has anybody ever tried it?
7: Yes.
1: Has anyone ever tried to just sit down and talk with the Iranians?
3: Yeah.
1: How dumb are you? Now the rest of the country knows.
2: Let's have a calm conversation with the Death to America crowd. Yes.
3: Trump's not like us. Baby, he will never leave.
1: Couple updates on the five stories we're watching today. Coming right up.
11: The good, the bad, and the ugly. We got it all covered. Markley, Van Camp, and Robbins on KFOR.
1: All right, warmer weather's finally here, which means cookouts, ball games, maybe a little time on the water. 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
7: 1, 2, 3, 4, 5. All right, number 5, ABC News has a huge bombshell about FBI Director Kash Patel. He took a rare VIP snorkeling tour of Pearl Harbor while on an official visit to Hawaii last summer.
8: I'm clutching my pearls.
7: That's the story.
8: Gasp.
7: Yeah.
6: Well, they were thinking there were buried treasure down there. Oh, okay. Bottles of rum.
7: Yeah.
6: That'll be the next part of the story or some nonsense.
8: Ho, ho, ho.
7: All right. Jerome Powell is stepping down as the chair of the Federal Reserve as his term expires today. He is staying on the board, though, because, he wants the legal shield from the Trump administration. It's a rare break. Rare break from tradition. Number 3, a peer-reviewed study found that hantavirus can survive in human semen for up to 6 years and can be sexually transmitted even after a patient is fully recovered.
6: Wow, man, that got Robin's attention.
8: Well, that was certainly stunning, wasn't it?
7: I got that specifically with Robin's in mind.
8: Leave me out of this.
7: So, yeah. Number 2, officials in the UAE, which just left the oil cartel of OPEC, announced plans to build a second pipeline to bypass the Strait of Hormuz and boost export capacity, doubling it by next year. Number 1, President Trump remaining neutral on the China-Taiwan issue after his trip to China, keeping in line with U.S. policy. And he did say, I will say this, I'm not looking to have somebody go independent. And, you know, we're supposed to travel 9,500 miles to fight a war. I'm not looking for that. I want them to cool down. I want China to cool down. Let's everybody just calm down a little bit, all right?
6: Yeah, that would be good. Would like that. There's a lot of other stories going on out there. You get one, the illegal race-based admissions, medical schools.
8: Yeah.
6: It just rolls on.
8: Mm-hmm.
6: Yeah, I think a lot of us thought, okay, after the administration took over and made clear that you can't do this anymore, that it would probably stop.
8: I think it did for a while.
6: No, it never did.
8: Really? It felt like it did. Maybe it's more hidden. I don't know.
6: Well, sometimes they just try to change the terms.
8: Well, that's true.
6: You know, that sort of thing. I happen to see this from Newsweek. You know, if a couple is going through a divorce, they're going to try to figure out, okay, who gets what?
8: Mm-hmm.
6: And you've heard, you know, when it's a pet, it can get pretty nasty.
8: Yep.
6: About who's going to get the dog or whatever.

0: I just happen to see now couples are debating who gets the Netflix password.
1: Just start your own account.
2: Yeah, no kidding. That's easy, right?
0: An article on this 33-year-old woman named Layden Richardson, who got divorced a little while ago, and had an interesting response when a judge asked her what she wanted in the final settlement. Said, all I want is the car, the dog, and his Netflix password. Said it was a little tongue-in-cheek at the time, but it was actually written into the official divorce agreement.
2: Gosh, dang. Well, if it's there, yeah.
0: And she would retain access to the Netflix password indefinitely. And now people are saying, you know, it's worth something because they're constantly hiking their prices.
1: Yeah.
0: And she still has access to the account.
2: Oh, boy.
1: Yeah, but...
0: They can just... he can cancel it, can he?
1: Yeah, you would think. But I think you would have more fun, like, algorithm bombing her account. Like, just picking out, like, just different films that you know she doesn't like, and that just populates her homepage.
0: Yeah.
2: Why do I have it? Very devious.
1: Why do I have... Why am I only being served Korean dramas? I don't understand this.
0: It's pretty funny. That's or just high action stuff or whatever.
1: Yeah.
2: That's the only thing I got to keep. I did keep my password.
0: And then the Wall Street Journal is saying, you know what? Teens are starting to revitalize malls because people have been, you know, not going to malls more and more. But at the same time, teenagers have been staging takeovers and other chaos and then filming it for social media.
2: Yeah.
0: So a lot of the malls are banning them because you don't want the trouble. There's a whole piece, man. As far as the takeovers of cities, it's happened in D.C. It's happened in Chicago several times. You're going to have to start really enforcing it.
1: Yeah.
0: And the punishment's got to be a lot greater because it's terrible what's going on. This is the Markley, Van Camp, and Robin Show.
2: Chicago is like the Abner Doubleday of teen riots. I mean, they started. It originated there, I think.
0: It seems like it.
2: Yeah.
0: Yeah, and people get hurt.
2: Mm-hmm. Oh, it's crazy.
0: Oh, yes. I mean, it is so insane what's going on in Chicago in a number of different areas, but story for another time. Biggest story today, David.
1: Biggest story of the day, President Trump heading back. He landed in Alaska after the China trip to refuel and on his way back to D.C. now. So... I don't know if there's anything that will come out of that, but we'll see.
0: All right. Got a couple of updates. Your guy, Brandon Gill.
2: Yeah, I love him.
0: With a clip. And what's your story? Straight ahead.

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1: ABC News, I'm Mike Dubusky. President Trump is on his way back to the U.S. right now following that high-profile summit with China's leader, Xi Jinping. Back at home, his administration is facing new pushback over a proposed commission designed to use a $1.7 billion fund, which would compensate allies who claim they were wrongfully targeted by the Biden administration.
2: According to sources, the commission that would oversee the fund would have total authority on who they hand the money out to, which could amount to an unparalleled use of taxpayer dollars with little oversight. Sources say the president would have the authority to remove members of the commission without cause, and that the commission would not be required to disclose how it runs or its decision-making process.
1: ABC's Rachel Scott. And an Iraqi national is now behind bars after federal prosecutors allege he firebombed an American bank in Amsterdam, as well as plotting other attacks. Officials say he was trying to stop the U.S. and Israel from attacking Iran. This is ABC News.
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8: Hi, this is Jeff Mall with Visit Lincoln. 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And on Saturday, all cars will be on campus at Speedway Motors and the Museum of American Speed for an all-day car show like no other. 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I'm proud of tourism in our community, and it's one more thing I enjoy about life in Lincoln. I'm Jeff Mall.
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11: The Markley, Van Camp, and Robbins Show. Jamie Markley, David Van Camp, Scott Robbins. Okay, Scott, you should like this. I haven't heard it yet. Brandon Gill, David?
12: Well, he's very good and methodical hearings. Fairfax, so I'll set it up this way. Fairfax County Commonwealth's attorney, Steve Biscano, was in the hot seat in front of Congress yesterday. He's a soft-on-crime, sanctuary city-loving liberal. Now, a while back, his office prosecuted a Guatemalan national who's here illegally, and this person had raped a teenager. Well, they prosecuted him, but reduced the charges, allowing him to basically walk. ICE tried to get him while he was in custody, but locals said no, so then ICE went and got him last year. And so Republican Representative Brandon Gill wanted to ask a few questions about this.
11: Okay, roll it.
13: Okay, so he raped an underage person, an illegal alien who raped an underage American. Your office reduced those charges to a misdemeanor charge of consensual sex with a child 15 years and older. You offered him a 90-day suspended jail sentence. Is that correct?
14: Sir, based on the evidence that we had in the case?
13: So it is correct.
14: But it's not related to the policy, sir.
13: So that is correct. I just want to ask you, whenever you were making that charging decision to reduce the charge, how did you weigh the defendant's immigration status?
14: Well, sir, to be clear, I was not the lead prosecutor in that case.
13: It was your office.
14: Oh, absolutely, sir. I, of course, rely on my team of 50-some attorneys to do cases. But I think what is important is that oftentimes, as you know, sir, as a prosecutor, you know, we're constrained by the evidence. We're constrained.
13: I just need
14: by
13: to know how did you weigh? How did you take into account the defendant's immigration status?
14: Well, sir, again, I'm saying
13: making that decision. Your office make that determination?
14: Well, what I would say is that, and thank you for clarifying. If you take a look at the immigration consequences policy.
13: Let me ask it a different way. Did your office reduce charges against this illegal alien from a felony rape charge to a misdemeanor charge with a 90-day suspended jail sentence, in part because this was an illegal alien in question?
14: No, this was evidentiary based.
13: It had nothing to do with the defendant's immigration status.
14: If you read the policy, you'll see that.
13: Did it have anything to do with the defendant's immigration status? It's just yes or no.
14: Well, sir, it was based on the evidence.
13: I'm asking you, was their immigration status part of the evidence?
14: I don't believe
13: yes,
14: so.
13: Yes
14: sir.
13: Or no? You don't believe so. Your policy says that you shall consider their immigration
14: actually,
13: status.
14: Actually, sir, if you actually read the whole policy, it explicitly carves out
13: prosecutors shall consider the collateral immigration consequences of the specific crimes the defendant is charged with and the detrimental impact that deportation removal has on the families.
11: That's brilliant. Yes. Love that guy. I love that guy. Yeah. He just comes. He does not let him.
15: No, and he's done his homework.
11: Away his time. Yeah, he just. It's amazing.
15: Yeah.
11: I love that guy.
12: Isn't that it is just crazy, though, that you have, you know, again, a very large county. I think it's the largest in Virginia.
11: Yes.
12: And the policy is that you might not charge somebody based on their immigration status because, well, it'd be hard for the family if they got deported.
11: Yeah.
12: Well, wait a minute.
15: So what?
12: Did they commit a crime or not?
15: That's all the more incentive. You probably shouldn't break the law.
12: Yeah.
15: Same way, if you're a parent and you don't want to go to jail and have your kid be dadless because dad's in jail, that should be an incentive not to break the friggin' law.
12: Yeah.
11: Dad's a rapist. Dad went to jail.
15: That's the way it should be.
11: Sorry about that, but that happens.
15: Yep. That doesn't mean your life has to suck.
11: No, it doesn't.
15: You were dealt a bad card. Your dad sucks.
11: But
15: because
11: you live here, you have a chance to overcome it.
15: Sure. It's happened.
11: Yeah, sometimes dad makes mistakes. Sometimes mom does. Somebody's going to jail.
15: Yeah.
11: Because they didn't care enough about you to keep themselves out of trouble.
15: Man.
11: So shut up.
15: The whole race thing, too, did you see?
11: God, it just bugs me.
15: Shocker. Ivy League medical school accused of illegal race-based admissions.
11: Yeah, I did see that. Yeah.
15: Well,
16: yeah.
15: Yale University's medical school illegally discriminates in admissions in favor of black and Hispanic students. That's what the Justice Department investigation found.
16: Mm-hmm.
15: So yesterday, the Civil Rights Division completed a year-long investigation into Yale. And, yep, it admits black and Hispanic applicants at higher rates than white and Asian applicants with similar academic credentials. Should not be surprised. You know, this was right after I saw a piece, was it yesterday, that was pretty interesting. And this was from the Washington Examiner. And the whole title was Racism Has No Place in Medicine. And part of what they were talking about was back, say, in 2014, white dudes made up about 30% of medical students, okay, which is largely in line with their share of general population. But because of some standards that were changed over a few years, that went down to 20%, okay, because all of a sudden the MCAT scores, which is, you know, really has to do with a standardized test college students take to demonstrate competency, and it does really predict medical school success. Okay, I know that for a fact. All of a sudden, you've got now at UCLA, where they're doing all the race stuff, well, we got to get a certain number of black and Hispanic students in there. What used to be the failure rate was 5%, okay? 5% nationally.
12: Mm-hmm.
15: At UCLA, it's 50%.
12: The fail rate is 50%?
15: The fail rate, 50%.
12: Holy mackerel.
15: Yes. And, I mean, that should be a big story. And one whistleblower actually said, I don't know how some of these students are going to be junior doctors. Faculty are seeing a shocking decline in knowledge when it comes to medical students. How many times have you heard this?
16: Yeah, and how many times, I'm going to go in there, that's my next doctor. That guy.
15: Yeah.
16: Doctor,
15: when it goes
16: Dr.
15: to
16: Dopey.
15: Just a little bit deeper in the weeds on this, because this has to do with Ketanji Brown. You saw her?
12: Yeah.
15: Okay. If we bring her into the conversation here, they're always going to call
17: Ketanji
15: her that.
17: Well, you saw her.
15: Thank you, Joe. The proponents of race-based medical admissions argued, hey, you got to do this to ensure equal access to high-quality medical care for minority patients. And it was you saw her that cited a 2020 paper purporting to show that for high-risk black newborns, having a black physician more than doubles the likelihood that the baby will live and not die. You remember seeing this before?
12: I do remember that. And yeah, it was fake news.
15: Yes. And basically then they out the whole thing when you really looked at the study. It's BS is what it comes down to. But they're still citing it, even though they know it's BS.
16: A Supreme Court justice cited it.
15: Yes.
16: Give me a break.
15: I know.
16: Please.
15: I know. But that's what you're dealing with.
16: Because you want it to be true.
15: You want it to be.
16: Yes.
15: Yes. But that's not the truth.
16: God dang.
15: All right, it's that time. Maybe even a little past it. Where we go around the table, it may not be the biggest story out there, but it caught your attention. David, today, what's your story?
12: Yeah, I'm a weird kind of technophobe. Like, I don't really care about the data centers, but I hate the driverless cars. Those Waymos, I don't know why. It's like an irrational hatred. Every time I see one of those driving down the street, I'm like,
15: I don't know if it's irrational. You're not alone there,
12: like,
15: dude.
12: I want to run that off the road. You know, I don't know why. Well, people who live in an Atlanta neighborhood are being overrun by those robot cars, those Waymos, like a bunch of them showing up in their cul-de-sacs, just like driving in circles, carrying nobody. They tried to talk to Waymo about it, but didn't get a response. So they went to their local news station because that local news station, Channel 2, is on their side.
16: Yes, better
15: believe it.
12: Yep. Of course. Not on the side of the robot cars. And
16: no,
12: here's
16: no way
12: talking about it.
15: Okay.
18: It's almost every little cul-de-sac around our area, so I think it's a real problem. I think yesterday morning we had 50 cars that came through between 6 and 7, and it just doesn't feel safe to have that traffic. We would just like to see them stay on main traffic roads. I don't think there's any reason to be on small residential cul-de-sacs if they're not picking up somebody.
15: No kidding.
12: You don't like the throat burn.
16: He's got the throat burn thing going. That makes me nuts.
15: Holy cow. You know what? I made it through that whole thing. I didn't notice it.
16: You didn't notice that?
15: Can I play just a little bit?
16: Yes.
15: So I can pick it up again?
18: And seven, and it just doesn't feel safe to have that traffic. We would just like to see them stay on main traffic roads. I don't think there's any reason
15: come
18: to be on.
15: Dude, I hear it now.
16: Yeah. Ah,
12: but one funny.
15: I guess my mind was actually picturing the cars going through without drivers and stuff.
16: I was just hearing it. I was like, oh gosh, here we go.
12: One
16: could be a Starbucks next.
12: Now, my favorite part of the story is more of a visual thing, but they put out one of those little, like, you know, the, like neon green or yellow. Cardboard or cutouts, plastic cutouts of a kid playing, holding up a flag.
16: Yeah, yeah,
12: you know, just like, hey, kids playing, slow down. They put one of those in the road, and the Waymos didn't know what to do with it. And so there was a traffic jam of like 8 of these robot cars because they're too stupid to figure out how to turn around.
15: That's pretty funny.
12: Yeah.
15: All right, Scotty, what do you got for your
16: story? I'm not going to call them stupid because if somebody will get out, one of those Waymo people will get into my house somehow and kill me.
15: There's no people in the car.
16: Well, not that you know of. Maybe
15: are you saying
16: maybe
15: they're
16: invisible? Yeah, they never know. Parents were arriving at the Rose Soccer Complex in Collierville, Tennessee this past Saturday morning. Now, what were they there for? Were they expecting Capri Suns, awkward small talk? Instead, they found what witnesses describe as a full-blown brunch winery experience. It seems one of the moms, 38-year-old Brittany Calloway, was reportedly then escorted off of the U9 girls soccer game after allegedly setting up a patio bar on field 3 and selling, quote now, small batch mom juice, post quote. It was out of a monogrammed cooler. She was doing this during the first quarter. Now, according to the witnesses, Brittany arrived at about 8:12 a.m. wearing an oversized sunglasses, a floppy beach hat, and shirt that reads, "It's called self-care, Kevin." She allegedly unloaded a collapsible table, 2 fake ferns, and a handwritten drink menu from the back of her white Tahoe with powered by Pinoy sticker on the back of the car. Authorities say the menu included Collinville Cabernet-ish for $9, minivan Moscato for $11, Pinot Giorgio childhood trauma was $13, Ref Whistle Riesling, $13, a complimentary refill for any parent whose child was put in as a goalie for, quote, character development. Police say Brittany also had a battery-powered blender, a ring light, and a Venmo QR code taped to a pumpkin spice candle and was blasting early 2000s Kelly Clarkson music. My God, one guy said to the officers, honestly thought she was part of the tournament sponsorship. Another parent reportedly became concerned after her daughter said, "Mom, why does Chloe's mom have a happy hour menu next to an orange slice?" She was selling liquor out of the back of her car. She had punch cards.
12: That's awesome.
16: She offered us a loyalty program called Sip Happens. Witnesses say Brittany remained calm while being escorted away, although allegedly attempted to hand out one final mason jar labeled Silent Carpool Wine. Unbelievable. She said, "I wasn't technically selling alcohol. Parents were simply donating toward emotional recovery."
15: Okay.
16: Oh, my God.
15: So I got to ask the question.
16: Yeah, what?
15: Is this cool, Mom? Or is this uncool, Mom?
16: I'm sure it was cool, Mom, but at the same time, I think it was kind of a grungy mommy, too.
15: Okay.
16: Because she had the handwritten signs. You can't do that.
15: So if you had to go back, say, 30 years, okay, you want to be married to this person?
16: No.
15: No?
16: No.
15: Would that be too much for you?
16: No, it's very roller derby-esque. Yeah.
15: Roller derby-esque.
16: She would kick your fanny in the middle of the night,
15: Oh, boy.
16: Kill you with a pillow.
15: Well, my story's not going to compete with that. And my story, in some ways, is a bit of a news update, actually. Because the Biden administration did a bad, bad thing.
16: Uh-oh.
15: And this dude was finally proven right. So we'll get to that coming up in just a few. And Nimrod's in the news coming up.
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7: Well, I think during What's Your Story, yes. Scott shared a very humorous tale of a woman who was selling wine out of the back of her Tahoe at a kid's soccer game. And I looked it up because I wanted to see what she looked like. And because I'm a guy. And lo and behold, that's a fake news story.
8: Yeah, it's a fake story.
7: It's a satirical
8: story. I got suckered in on that one.
7: Yeah.
8: It was sent to me by a couple of people, and I went ahead and went with it.
7: Not a real thing.
8: Not a real story. And
6: a little satire there.
8: For that, I apologize. Yes.
6: It's quite all right. You just got to lean into it.
8: I did.
6: Yes, well.
7: At first I was like, dang, she is kind of a smoke show.
8: in a roller derby kind of way, yeah.
6: Every once in a while you'll get this phone call from out of nowhere. Like, I want to answer it because I think it might be an emergency. We're like, don't answer the phone. Don't do that.
8: Mm-hmm.
6: There you go. All right, we got to get the Nimrods. Here we go.
9: When the going gets tough.
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6: All right. Nimrods in the News. By the way, I'll get to my story about the Biden administration being wrong and having to admit it later. For Nimrods, Freeman in Oklahoma. This sounds like a story from 1985. Three long-haired teen guys steal bongs. Okay, that's what happened in Oklahoma. They allegedly used a hammer to smash windows to get inside. Cops tracked them down one block away. Cops said they didn't make it very far. I don't know if they really had a plan or not. $400 worth of bongs for these long hairs, and that's Nimrods in the News.
9: 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Markley, Van Camp, and Robbins on KFOR. 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
12: Lunch was great, but this traffic is awful.
13: Can we stop at a bathroom?
12: Are you all right?
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0: Prescription medicine used to treat people who can't digest food normally because their pancreas doesn't make enough enzymes.
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6: From ABC News, I'm Mike Dubusky. So far, China isn't budging when it comes to putting pressure on Iran to reopen the Strait of Hormuz. That was one of the key discussion points at a summit in China this week between President Trump and China's Xi Jinping. ABC News contributor and former Defense Department official Mick Mulroy says even if the president had been successful, it would be tough for China to force Iran's hand on the Strait.
7: They are allies. China provides a lot of support to Iran. Iran sells a majority of its oil to China. But ultimately, Iran views the Strait of Hormuz as its only real leverage point. They can't actually fight the United States military. They're completely overmatched. So even with the pressure of President Xi, it's unlikely that Iran would do this.
6: New financial disclosures also reveal President Trump bought stakes in American companies who were directly involved in business deals tied to his administration this year. One such disclosure shows Trump purchased between $500,000 and $1 million worth of NVIDIA back in January, just a week before the Commerce Department approved the sale of some NVIDIA computer chips to China. The Pentagon has abruptly changed plans to send a brigade of about 4,200 troops to Poland, which had been set to replace an outgoing armored unit. ABC News national security reporter Steve Bainan.
8: This takes away such a significant amount of combat power in the region. This unit has 87 Abrams tanks, 150 Bradley fighting vehicles, and more than a dozen long-range artillery systems. This would be the kind of unit that if something were to happen, if something were to spill over into NATO territory, this would be the tip of the spear.
6: 2 weeks ago, the Pentagon said roughly 5,000 U.S. troops would be withdrawn from Germany over the next 6 to 12 months. And today marks the last day Jerome Powell will serve as Fed chair after 8 years in charge of the nation's central bank. Kevin Warsh is set to replace him. You're listening to ABC News.
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11: A local college campus calls off classes because of threats. Good afternoon. I'm Jeff Modes. 84 degrees at KFOR. Southeast Community College officials say all campuses and learning centers are closed today after the college received a threat of violence directed at its Lincoln campus.
12: Those threats were made online.
11: That's LPD Public Information Manager Erica Thomas, who said today that SEC requested an increase of presence of LPD officers on campus. Investigators were able to contact the person responsible to determine that there is not an active threat toward any SEC campuses, staff, or students. No arrests have been made. Lincoln and much of eastern Nebraska are under a slight risk of severe weather for today and tonight. The weekend could be very active, too. 10-11 meteorologist Brandon Rector talked to Lincoln's Morning News on KFOR about today's chances of severe storms.
13: And it's going to be late afternoon into this evening where we'll have that 40% chance of showers and thunderstorms southeastern Nebraska down into northeastern Kansas.
11: There's a slight risk of severe weather for tomorrow. Chances could be greater for Sunday and Monday. Stay with KFOR throughout the weekend for the latest weather information. 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It also has safety steps for your pets. Health Director Carrie Kernan.
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11: Extreme heat can be dangerous, could lead to serious heat-related illnesses, too. All U.S. and Nebraska state flags to be flown at half-staff until sunset today. It's an observance of Peace Officers Memorial Day. It's a directive that follows a national proclamation issued by President Trump. And in sports, defending state champion Lincoln East rallied in the sixth inning and defeated Grand Island 7-3 in the opening game of the Class A state baseball tournament this morning in Omaha. Sunny and hot today. A slight chance of afternoon thunderstorms and a high of 97. It's 84 now. I'm Jeff Modes, KFOR News.
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23: Well, it's a big anniversary, and I can't believe I almost forgot about this.
22: Okay.
23: But it is the two-year anniversary of one of the funniest videos ever put online.
22: Okay.
23: And it's Joe Biden taunting Trump about an upcoming debate.
22: Oh, man.
24: Donald Trump lost two debates to me in 2020. It sounds that he hadn't shown up for debate. Now he's acting like he wants to debate me again. Well, make my day, pal. I'll even do it twice. So let's pick the dates, Donald. I hear you're free on Wednesdays.
22: That's right, because he had the trial going on.
23: Yeah.
22: Oh, my gosh.
23: Dude. And then it was just a month or so later? That yes. Joe Biden's political career came to an end.
22: Because of that debate.
25: I had a bad, bad night.
22: Yeah. Yeah.
25: I wasn't feeling well at all. Yeah. And I had been, without it, I screwed up.
22: Yeah.
23: Make my day, pal. Okay.
22: Well, and it took like seven cuts to get the 1:30-second
23: yeah,
22: clip together.
23: Exactly.
22: Should tell you something, my guy.
25: Secretary.
22: Oh, yeah, fit.
23: Secretary Num Num Num was the guy who edited the video, too.
22: Oh yeah,
23: Secretary Num Num Num was definitely a man of many parts.
22: Yeah, of course, man. Oh man, and then he called Buttigieg Secretary Booty Juice.
23: Yes.
22: Yeah.
3: True and international effort to pressure.
22: It just went on.
4: That's the most famous right there.
23: Yeah, that's one of your favorites.
4: That's the most. Well, that's the most famous.

0: the most quoted, often quoted Joe Biden line.
1: Yeah, and we found out earlier this week there's one that's lived in Van Camp's head that even comes into songs now, and that is...
2: It holds near and dear to you that you like to be able to... Anyway.
1: Oh, I'm tired. I
3: Whatever.
1: Give up.
3: Uncle.
1: These sentences are just beating me like a drum.
0: 81 million votes,
1: complete it.
0: You say. Huh?
1: Yeah.
0: Yeah, yeah, and that's like the guy who comes out and taunts like the fighter and then gets knocked out in like 30 seconds into the first
1: exactly.
0: round.
1: Exactly, yes. I mentioned earlier from my story, it had to do with the Biden administration, and this didn't get a whole lot of fanfare or coverage. Remember Alex Berenson, who used to be with the failing New York Times?
3: Mm-hmm.
1: He was the pharmaceutical reporter during COVID.
3: Mm-hmm.
1: Was putting out a lot of information on Twitter at the time that was counter to what the mainstream narrative was, especially from the Biden administration. And then he was talking. And he said, this is, and then to mandate it, that's insanity. And that was like it for the Biden administration. And then the pressure was on to Twitter. You got to get this guy off the platform. And he was booted from the platform.
3: Yeah.
1: And he ended up suing the Biden administration. And so this has gone on for a while. And it was last Friday, there is a settlement. And at first, when they offered the settlement, Berenson said no because of the language. And then they came around to it where they finally had to admit, and it says, the United States government has acknowledged and conceded that the government did, in fact, violate the First Amendment by exerting substantive coercive pressure on social media companies such as Twitter to suppress disfavored speech like Berenson's.
0: Yeah, I don't want to hear this threat to democracy crap anymore.
1: Yeah, it already happened.
0: Of course it did.
1: Right. Yeah. So there was a writer at the Free Press, Jonah Serra, who did a whole piece on it, and it talked to Berenson. And Berenson, you know, recounted at the time the reason he did what he did and said it was terrible because at the time I didn't know the Biden administration was doing it. I thought it was just Twitter.
3: Oh, yeah.
1: But then come to find out later that they were involved. And he discovered Scott Gottlieb, remember, who was on TV all the time at the beginning of the old pandemic?
3: Oh, yeah.
0: Yep.
1: Who was the FDA commissioner
3: mm-hmm.
1: during the first Trump administration and then joined Pfizer's board of directors?
3: Oh, yeah.
1: Worked hand in glove with Twitter's Washington lobbyists to convince the Biden White House to pressure Twitter to get rid of Alex Berenson. So that's when he decided to sue. And they tried to dismiss it, and he appealed. And so there you go. He won. I think he's getting like 150 grand or something, too.
3: Yeah. What's the moral?
1: So I'm happy for him.
0: Yeah.
1: Yes.
0: Well, it also is the message victory.
1: Yes.
0: You know, that's...
1: But here's the thing. And this is what the dude at the Free Press was pointing out. Where is that story?
3: Yeah.
1: Because that's a big deal.
0: First I've heard it. Today.
3: Well, they got to...
1: And that's that sort of his point.
3: Yeah, and they've got to just cry about Stephen Colbert. That's what's going on.
1: Oh, yeah, like that's the threat to democracy.
0: Oh, my God. The hand-wringing over there.
1: Yes.
0: This is really something.
1: But again, man, nothing in the Wall Street Journal or failing New York Times. Or did you see it anywhere else?
0: Nowhere.
1: No. But it is a good thing.
0: I didn't even know it was still going on until today.
1: There you go.
0: Anyways.
1: All right. Do you have a Colbert update?
3: Yes, I do, actually.
0: Can't hear you, David.
3: Are we having some technical difficulties?
1: Yeah, you were cutting out there.
0: Yeah, I could see his mouth moving, but I couldn't hear anything.
3: All right.
1: Yeah.
0: Well, unless he's a puppet.
3: No. Well, the other day, a bunch of late-night hosts showed up on Stephen Colbert's show as he's on his way out the door. CBS canceled the whole show, liberals blaming Trump for that. Jake Tapper and NPR's Ayesha Rascoe talked about this grave threat to democracy.
1: Oh, my gosh, okay.
4: But there is a serious thing going on there that Kimmel knows well, which is pressure by the government, the Trump administration, on oligarchs. And all of a sudden, all these critics of the president's are being taken off the air.
5: Well, and also you have the FCC threatening, you know, network anchors and network, comedians, basically saying that they're going to investigate them. They're going to investigate their licenses and all of these things. I mean,
1: what anchors is she talking about?
0: I have no idea.
1: I haven't heard that at all.
0: No idea. None whatsoever.
1: How much money was the Colbert Show losing a year?
0: That's what I was just going to say. I mean, you don't have any ratings. You don't have any revenue. That's not good.
1: I mean, it was like tens of millions of dollars.
0: Yeah.
1: You're losing every year. So what, you just owe it to the public to keep losing money? That doesn't make any sense.
5: I mean, so this is a very, even though it's like funny and they're making jokes, it is a very serious threat to freedom of speech when you have the government
1: directly
5: saying, oh, you're saying things we don't like, we're going to investigate you. We're going to use our power as regulators to come after you.
1: Oh, my gosh. Well, if you're saying that you're news and you're knowingly lying to people, that's a different standard.
3: Yeah.
1: Because there are public standards.
0: Where was Jake when they were doing the chokehold on the COVID stuff? Where was he at on that one?
1: Oh, he was making fun of anti-vaxxers.
0: Right.
1: I mean, that's what it is. He's too late, Jake, all the time. All of a sudden, then he finds out, you know what? Something I'm reporting on now. The vaccine doesn't quite work the way they said.
0: Yeah, just like the, really? Biden, just like the Biden book, right?
3: He's going to come out and say, hey, did you know?
1: I'll show you all these people in Missouri that were out partying. Well, I'm going to show you that and tell you how disgusting those people are.
0: Remember that.
1: They're just trying to have a good time. Endangering lives.
0: Oh, man.
1: Yeah. Screw that guy, too. Okay. We got another news. Well, no. Are you kidding? I just saw this. Gavin Newsom says redistricting is Jim Crow.
3: Yeah, he does.
1: Okay.
3: This is the governor of California.
1: Okay.
6: Well. This is Jim Crow 2.0. It's sick. Stone cold racism in a scale I never thought I'd see in my lifetime. Never have seen in my lifetime. It's all happening. Bring us back to a pre-1960s world. It's jaw-dropping what's happening. It was jaw-dropping what Governor Landry did. He suspended a primary election where tens of thousands of people had already voted. Why?
1: Okay, hold on a second. So you're saying from these redistricting maps, they're trying to segregate people? Dude, your party wants to segregate more than anybody else. Talking about individual spaces. Like you're talking about, well, black spaces.
0: Mm-hmm.
1: Except women's spaces, you can't quite have those anymore because if you're dong man that says I'm a woman, then you're welcome in there. This guy, whatever, dude.
6: To redistrict two districts to eliminate black representation. I can't believe that we're experiencing this.
1: Well,
6: my parents talked to me about this. I said, well,
1: thank
6: God it's not going to happen on my lifetime. And it's happening in real time.
1: Yes.
6: Anti-woke is anti-black. All these attacks on DEI, it's anti-black.
1: It's anti-black. What about meritocracy? That's what it's about, dude. We're not going to judge by color of skin. Remember that whole content of character and meritocracy?
0: Yeah,
1: you're going against that, are you? Okay.
0: This is all they got.
6: Racism is sick.
1: Oh, yeah.
6: Rewriting history, censoring historical fact. Number of African Americans have been eliminated from key positions and posts. The Pentagon and elsewhere, it's sick.
1: Where?
6: It's happening in the United States of America.
1: Examples.
6: And it needs to be called out. So forgive me for reacting this way. And I feel a deep responsibility to do something about this and nothing to do with me as governor, just as a human being.
1: Why don't you react that way when an illegal kills another woman? Rapes and kills her. Why don't you act that way? Why aren't you outraged then?
0: Garbage.
1: Gel boy.
0: Gosh dang.
1: Yeah, he's a joke, man. Whatever. Okay. Other news. Oh! I had seen this. I saw part of the news story out of Virginia talking about illegals and then committing crimes. And this reporter not having it with that Virginia prosecutor.
0: Yeah.
3: Mm-hmm.
1: I mean, you've got the clip, David.
3: Yeah, so this is a reporter who's been doing a lot of work out of 7 News DC, Nick Minock. He was asking the Fairfax County Commonwealth's attorney, Steve Descano, why it took a congressional hearing for him to finally apologize to Cheryl Minter, whose daughter was murdered by an illegal alien who'd been charged with serious crimes but not prosecuted in the end.
1: Right.
7: Well, sir, why didn't you apologize to Stephanie Minter's mother much sooner? Why did it take a congressional hearing to apologize to her?
8: Okay. Where we go? This one?
7: Why haven't you apologized to Ms. Minter sooner? Sir, it's been several months since that murder. Why have you not apologized to her sooner?
8: I'm sorry, I can't hear you.
1: I can't hear you. Yeah, you can. What a jerk. All these people. Tapper, Gavin Newsom, that guy. By the way, Gavin Newsom, did you see California is looking at the idea, I'm not joking, of high-speed buses that can go 140 mile an hour? People are talking about the movie Speed, if you remember that. Yeah, yes. We'll get to that story. It's pretty wild. And the five stories we're watching today. Coming right up.
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5: One, two,
6: number five, we've talked about this, but the mayor of Arcadia, California, her name is Eileen Wang, has resigned after admitting to being a Chinese spy. NBC News covered an important angle of this story, saying, quote, the resignation of a Southern California mayor who pleaded guilty to acting as a foreign agent for China has sparked backlash and reignited fears of anti-Asian discrimination.
7: Oh, come on, man. Come on.
6: That's the important part of the story.
7: Yes. Oh, my God.
4: Those have a little Wang to it.
7: Yeah, it does. She's a spy.
6: Yeah.
7: For crying out loud.
6: Yeah. Number four, Jerome Powell stepping down as chair of the Federal Reserve today as his term is expiring, but he's staying on the board, a rare break from tradition. Number three, a new outbreak of the highly contagious Ebola virus has been confirmed in Congo's eastern Ituri province. There have been 246 suspected cases, 65 deaths recorded.
4: What? Don't start.
7: I'm not going to start. I wasn't going to start, after all.
4: You did. You go, yeah, God.
7: It's just Ebola, that's all.
4: Do you remember this fear from, like, 11 years ago?
7: Ebola?
4: Yes.
7: Yeah, I remember.
4: Remember you and Lars, our buddy Lars, you were going off on it. I'm like, would you relax? We're going to be fine.
7: Okay.
4: You're like, you make fun. You're going to get it.
6: I mean,
4: it's going to be okay.
6: We'll say that was also kind of the take when COVID started, and, well, that backfired.
4: I did not have the take during COVID. I did not have that take.
6: All right. Number two, officials in the UAE, which just left the oil cartel of OPEC, announced plans to build a second pipeline to bypass the Strait of Hormuz and boost export capacity, doubling it by next year.
7: Are you building like an interstate off-ramp there or something?
6: Right. And then number one, President Trump is remaining neutral on the China-Taiwan issue, keeping on with U.S. policy. But he did say, I want them to cool down. I want China to cool down, all right? Everybody, let's just be cool, all right?
4: Yes.
6: Those are the top five stories that we're watching today. 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
4: All right.
7: Sort of the Warriors peace plan. Nobody get hot.
4: Exactly.
7: Nobody get hot.
4: Nobody lip off.
7: Nope.
4: That's right. Ebola. There you go.
7: God, don't do that
4: again. I'm bringing it back. It's been 11 years. At least it made you laugh.
7: Reoccurring nightmare.
4: Oh, yeah. So California's been developing a high-speed rail system, you know, for years. That's what they say. It's just an absolute debacle.
7: Well, it's a boondoggle.
4: Yes. Millions and millions and millions of dollars.
7: Just nothing.
4: Yes. Well, the California Department of Transportation is exploring the idea of high-speed buses that could travel up to 140 miles an hour on its freeways.
7: Oh, God, there's going to be no problems there.
4: Well, they're not talking about short commutes. They're talking about long-distance interstate travel. But 140?
7: I don't want to be in any bus going 140.
4: Yeah.
7: No, thank you.
4: There's no way this is going to happen.
7: Of course not.
4: To even talk about it. I mean, I'm looking at it like, all right, is this fake news?
6: Yeah.
4: This looks official. Something there's no way.
7: Dump money into.
6: Well, dude, I mean, imagine the gas costs if you're going that fast in a vehicle that heavy.
7: Yeah.
4: Oh, yeah.
6: That's going to be expensive.
7: Maybe they get charging lines that go across the state.
6: Right.
7: You know, just runs on electricity.
4: Man.
7: And that's another $80 gazillion.
4: Well, it's interesting, too, because you'll see different people or different news organizations do stories about the economy. Just people getting hit because of the gas prices. And that is a real thing.
7: Yeah, it is.
4: But a lot of times they'll go to people in California where the lines for food long, like food assistance and things like that. Yet because the gas prices is the highest in the nation.
7: Yeah.
4: Like, and by far. Of course. And if you actually have to drive, yeah, it's pretty crazy. And you're going to be walking wherever you can if it's possible. This is the Markley Van Camp Robin Show.
7: Add more state tax in Illinois in July 1st.
4: Of course.
7: But, you know, they're going to freeze that? No.
4: No.
6: Well, the good news, though, is that Illinois schools are perfect. The roads are great.
4: Well, there was a whole story about the schools nationwide.
7: There was.
4: Less and less people going for a number of different reasons.
7: Yeah.
4: Yeah, that's a pretty interesting one. We should get to that before the end of the day.
7: Well, really, lottery solved the schools' problems when that happened.
4: Well, of course, you knew
7: all that money went into schools. Yeah.
4: Yeah.
7: Yeah.
4: Or in different states where they legalized gambling.
7: Right.
4: What would the schools need?
7: Schools need it. Yeah.
4: Yeah. And what's happened over time? Test scores?
7: Yeah, it's a zero.
4: And they'll even lower the standards. They still go lower.
7: I know.
4: Yeah, we can get to that. And around to What's Your Story coming up.

0: approach. Markley, Van Camp, and Robbins on KFOR. Let's face facts. Mother Nature is out to get you. Spring storms, roof-ripping hail, flooding rains, tree-toppling winds, dangerous lightning, and her favorite local go-to, tornadoes.
1: I don't want to be stuck in a tornado or rain.
0: 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Know what's coming before it arrives. 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
2: ABC News, I'm Mike Dubusky. President Trump is scheduled to land back in the U.S. this evening after a high-profile trip to China to meet with President Xi Jinping. It comes as the president faces new pressure here at home over investments worth millions of dollars in American companies that do business with his administration. ABC's Chuck Sievertson.
3: Trump purchased between $500,000 and $5 million of NVIDIA on January 6th and February 10th, say the disclosure documents, before the Commerce Department approved the sale of NVIDIA computer chips to China and before a major deal to supply chips to the tech giant Meta was announced. He also took stakes in Warner Brothers Discovery and Paramount Skydance during that bidding war. The Trump Organization tells ABC News third-party firms handle all accounts without the knowledge of the president or Trump family members.
2: And the Pentagon now says it's reducing its troop presence in Poland by about 4,200 Army service members. They had been set to replace an outgoing armored unit there. This is ABC News.
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8: The Markley, Van Camp, and Robbins Show. I'm Jamie Markley, the Gen Xer, the Millennial David Van Camp, the Sexy Boomer, that's Scott Robbins. Okay, who said we should give up on deportations?
11: Well, the liberals love to cite the Cato Institute because they say, well, this is a right-leaning outlet, a right-leaning think tank. David Beyer is one of the think tank nerds with the Cato Institute, and during a hearing in the House yesterday, he dropped an odd statistic about illegal immigration.
8: Okay.
12: Give up on the mass deportation fantasy. About 1 in 5 Fairfax residents is someone who could be deported or who lives with them. It would destroy neighborhoods, rip Americans away from their spouses, parents, friends, families, customers, employees, employers, nurses, nannies, and teachers.
11: So you're telling me that in the most populous county in Virginia, 20% either are here illegally or live with someone who's here illegally. That's not normal.
13: Not even close.
11: That's not okay.
13: No. And this is a conservative think tank?
11: That's what they say, yeah.
13: Did all the good people drown in the tank?
14: How do you become a member of a think tank?
11: I don't know. Well, apparently you just have to, like, rebuke common sense or something. I don't know.
13: Yes.
14: So I'd like to be in your think tank. What's it pay?
8: Listen, just don't break the law. Yeah. Start there. Just don't break the law.
14: Well, that's the thing. We've forgotten all about that, though. That is even brought up in conversation.
13: No.
14: No, that the law was broken. No.
13: Okay. You have that out there. You know what you're talking about? Schools, less and less people going to public school. Mm-hmm. And yet, part of that is because of a falling birth rate. That is true. But some school districts were, like, starting to come back. Do you know why? Illegal immigration.
11: Yeah.
13: And then once the crackdowns started, all of a sudden, there are problems again. But the thing is, where you're looking at so many of the cities hit by this, L.A., Chicago, New York, all sound familiar.
11: Yeah.
13: But there are other areas. As far as school attendance, they can't build a school fast enough. Mm-hmm. Like north of Dallas.
11: Oh, yeah.
13: An entire area. I mean, tons of people are moving in.
11: Yeah.
13: Tons of people are moving into Florida.
11: Dude, I went up. I lived in Denton for 5 years when I was going to college and whatnot and bumming around. And last time I went, I almost didn't recognize it by how much it's built up since I left.
13: Yeah. And it's not just those bigger cities. You're also looking at

0: Pacific Northwest, people are leaving Portland, leaving Seattle. It's like families. People saying, okay, I don't know if this is where I want to raise my kids now. And maybe I do want them to go to a public school, but it's not going to be here.
1: People just want safety.
0: And just common sense.
1: Yeah, just safety and sanity. That's all.
0: Yeah.
1: Just, you know, you can put up with a lot of stuff. You can deal with diversity. You can deal with people not like you.
0: Of course.
1: But you can't deal with lawlessness. You just can't.
0: Oh, yeah.
1: And the mental gymnastics they get put through in school.
0: I mean, well, no, in the Alphabet Mafia.
1: Right. I'm not doing that. And if I can, I'm going. And what's that lead? That lead people who can't move, who can't get out.
0: Yeah. Failing New York Times had a whole piece on this. And they quoted Kimberly Armstrong, identified as the superintendent of the system in Portland. She said people are choosing to raise kids somewhere other than in the city. Moving to suburbs or places where they have access to affordable housing. Mm-hmm. Well, that's part of it.
2: Sure.
0: But it's more than that. She went on to say it's not just about losing students, it's about the city of Portland losing families. Yeah, again, for a number of reasons. And you can talk about, well, affordability, that may be part of it. But it's also they want to get away from the insanity.
2: Well, dude, who wants to drop off their kid at school where there's junkies shooting up heroin right next door?
1: Exactly.
0: Yes.
1: No one.
0: Denver has seen a decline. Again, and what do you attribute that to?
2: Well,
1: what do all these cities have in common?
0: Yes.
1: I mean, run the common thread through.
0: Yeah, I know.
1: It's not hard to figure out.
0: Yeah. So just all of that, very interesting. And it's interesting because you have so many liberals writing stories like this, trying to figure it out.
2: Yeah.
1: What's to figure out? Just follow it.
2: Listen to conservative media, I don't know, 10 years ago, warning about this.
0: Yes, that's pretty much what it's about. Just common sense. All right, it's that time. We do it a couple of times a day. Go around the table. It may not be the biggest story out there, but it caught your attention. David, what's your story here?
2: I'm going to switch up what I had initially put down on the rundown. Okay. This one is specifically for Scott. There is a construction worker from Queens who is suing a porta-potty company. Mm-hmm. One of your big fears, Scott, as has been established on the show, is falling in to a porta-potty.
1: And then having to swim up.
2: Yeah. Well, yes. That didn't happen.
0: That's not logical, right?
2: Yeah, right.
1: David's got a story here for us. Maybe it did happen.
2: He didn't fall in, but Steve Gressy is his name. He's a construction worker from Queens. He said he was... he was catapulted out of a porta potty in 2023. So it collapsed as it went in and it started to fall on him and he flew back on the curb. There's poo and all this stuff going
1: everywhere. Was he in it at the
2: time? He was in it.
1: Oh, gosh.
0: And it collapsed how? I'm trying to picture it.
2: I was trying to figure out the nuts and bolts of this too, but like, so he opened the door and it hadn't been fastened correctly. And so, like, one of the walls starts coming down on him. And then the whole thing just falls in on itself.
0: Got it.
2: And he winds up, you know, covered in waste and these on the curb and all that. But the interesting thing about the lawsuit is that part of it is he says his sex life was ruined. And his wife's, quote, happiness in his society has been impaired. She lost the support services, love, companionship, affection, society, sexual relations, and solace of her husband. It's like, I guess, like, he's going through some stuff. But, yeah, I mean, if a porta potty freaking throws you to the curb, yeah, that's gonna affect all sorts of angles of your life.
0: The word is society.
2: Yes.
0: Lost the society.
2: Yes.
0: So, basically, because he is so horrified by this terrible thing, he's got the ED.
2: Well, dude, how could you get ready for any sort of activity?
1: With that in the back of your mind all the time. What you live through. PTSD is brutal.
0: Okay. You fall in this waste. I get it. It's terrible. You shower off, and it stays with you a little while. But you're telling me a week later, you and the lady are going to get down to some business. And all of a sudden, your mind's going there?
1: It just flashes on your brain.
0: Yeah, right. I can't imagine that.
2: The brain does what the brain wants to do, you know?
1: I don't know how you can ever sit down again. I don't.
0: Okay. What are we talking about? You're talking about the relations between man and woman?
1: Yes. I understand that. But I understand, like,
0: you're horizontal. You're not exactly sitting down.
1: You've got this moment.
0: You're not sitting on the toilet.
1: You've got this
0: ready.
1: Moment going.
0: That's not foreplay, Scott.
1: But you've got this moment going, and all of a sudden, in the back of your brain, flashes poop on you, pee on you, and you just squirm.
0: I just can't imagine.
1: Oh, I think he's whatever he's suing for. He should get every nickel.
0: Well, yeah, okay. Yes. But I'm just saying.
1: Yes.
0: This beautiful creature in front of you, and all you're thinking about is waste on you?
1: He'll eventually be okay.
2: One of those things, you know, that's how sometimes PTSD works. It's like your brain suddenly triggers the horrible moment in your life. Right. And
1: there you are.
0: Yep. And I apologize for just not being able to relate to that.
1: Drenched in urine and poop.
2: Not all of us are just exuding testosterone and lust like Jamie Markley.
0: Oh, gosh. All right. Scott, what do you got for your story?
1: This confounds you, doesn't it? I just could ever happen to anybody. She's right there.
0: Well, I've had some bad things happen in my life, bad visuals or whatever, but it's just never suffered for that.
1: I feel bad for the guy. It should be a telethon or something.
0: All right.
1: People covered in poop. You know, give him a call. All right, here we go. Los Angeles Dodgers facing a massive PR nightmare. Maybe, perhaps. USA Today article. This investigation they did found that their $102 million closer is involved in illegal cockfighting in Puerto Rico.
0: Really?
1: Edwin Diaz. Despite the federal ban on the sport that took effect in 2019, Diaz reportedly appeared in, get this, tournament graphics. Wearing his official Dodgers uniform. That's insanity, man. Come down to the cockfight. Meet Edwin Diaz. He's got his uniform on. Yeah, look at me.
2: Oh, my God.
1: I'm a Dodger. Apparently, himself and a couple of his brothers and a couple of horse jockeys, two of which that were in the Kentucky Derby, are also involved in this thing. It's a huge cockfighting ring in Puerto Rico. And he got caught. Now, he's on the disabled list right now with the Dodgers with a bad elbow.
0: Okay.
1: And he's had surgery, I believe. So he wasn't going to play anyway for a while. But what they do with him at this point in time, I don't know. He's in Los Angeles. You got a bunch of vegans that live there. I mean, you know, I'm an animal guy. I don't want to see this either. So what are they going to do with him?
0: Is the problem he's gambling or is that it's cockfighting?
1: It's cockfighting and gambling. I think it's both. But I think that the cockfighting thing will get you in more trouble.
0: Got it.
1: Yeah, but I guess you can do it in Puerto Rico?
2: Well, Puerto Rico, and I didn't know this until several years ago, going to Guam. It's kind of similar there, where officials sort of look the other way. Like, it's not legal. But I remember driving around with the person that was sort of showing us around the island, and I kept saying, what's with all these roosters just walking around? He said, oh, they raise them for cockfighting. I was like, isn't that illegal? Because we're in America still. And but... The cops have bigger fish to fry, and it's like...
1: Yeah, they just let it happen, I guess.
2: There was a picture
1: of him inside the cockfighting ring with the Dodger uniform on.
0: Got it.
1: He's in the ring, starting the match. Yeah, between little Jerry and whomever else.
0: Well, I mean, the liberals shouldn't have a problem with it. I mean, they respect all cultures, huh?
1: Right.
0: What's your problem?
1: Yeah, assimilate. We have to assimilate, right? There should be cockfighting. Hey, you know what? If they could get tax revenue from it and you could bet on it, I'm sure that would become something here. Yes.
0: Goodness gracious. All right. For my story, this was out of Markham, Illinois. The city's filed a lawsuit against a park district executive director. Why? Well, he authorized a helicopter landing last week at a public park.
1: Oh.
0: The reason? Daughter's prom photos.
1: Ah. Well, isn't that nice?
0: Yeah, her daughter's prom photos. What's the problem?
1: My daddy, the mayor.
0: People said, here's a big problem. There were also kids at the park playing basketball, and they ran. Helicopters hovering right there. They don't know what's going on. They're running for their lives, to believe this. And this is part of what
3: I'm disappointed that we would have to even be bothered with something like this in the community. I think that there's responsible ways to do something if you want to do something to wish someone well.
4: It could have been a catastrophe because children were playing and they ran from the basketball court that they were playing on when this helicopter started coming out.
0: So. And the park director's 17-year-old daughter was on board at the time. They're saying that the pilot was sighted, as well as the mother who arranged this.
1: Yeah.
0: Cost $800, but it sounds like she did pay for that. It didn't come out of the park district funds. But still.
1: This one-upmanship on this stuff is crazy.
0: Upmanship? Is that what you said?
1: Yes, that's exactly what I said.
0: I thought you said something else.
1: No, I did not say that, no.
0: Mr. Finger on the Button, I thought, said something else, but I'm glad he didn't. Okay. That's very good.
1: I did not.
0: All right. News update, and we'll set you up with the Friday Five in just a few.
5: The good, the bad, and the ugly. We got it all covered. Markley, Van Camp, and Robbins on KFOR.
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4: So, David, we've got some protesters breaking out in song.
5: Yes, they're protesting a big data center in Utah. I was fairly I'm kind of ambivalent about the whole thing.
4: Mm-hmm.
5: But I am now extremely pro data center after hearing this.
4: Okay.
7: Sacrifice.

0: make it twice as big, please.
1: Yeah.
2: Well, they've learned that through focus groups, this changes hearts and minds if you sing.
1: Did they have hot dogs and balloons for the kids?
2: Sure they did.
1: And free loser tattoos?
2: Yeah.
1: Well, that's good.
2: Makeup artist there?
1: Yeah.
2: Whole thing, yeah.
1: Fantastic.
2: Face painter.
1: Yep. Oh, my gosh. All right, we got to get you set up for the Friday Five, something we've never done before. Well, I had no idea there was an awareness week for hoarders.
2: Mm-hmm. Ah.
1: But there is. There's a whole goal with it. It's big in the UK. It raises awareness for hoarding disorder because it helps break down stigma, promotes empathy, and encourages individuals to seek support without fear of judgment.
2: Nice.
1: How about trying to get people to throw away their junk? Yeah. Isn't that part of what the goal is?
2: Mm-hmm. Depends on what you qualify as junk, you know.
1: You sound junk? Like you're, whoa. You sound
2: there's,
1: like you're
2: fine. There's a fine line there between junk and collector. Fine line.
1: Have you been called a hoarder before?
2: That's why I have a storage locker full right now.
1: Got it. Mm. Well, and then you got other stuff at a friend's house.
2: Yeah, some stuff at a friend's house.
1: Yes. So in honor of this, we're doing songs with Keep in the title. Or a form of Keep.
2: Oh, sure.
1: Because they keep everything.
2: Right.
1: We've never done this before, but there's some great songs with Keep in the title. So be thinking about that. The number is 1-888-485-MVCR.
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4: From ABC News, I'm Mike Dubusky. In the last hour, a judge has declared a mistrial in the remaining sex assault case against Harvey Weinstein. It comes after the jury could not unanimously decide whether Weinstein should be convicted of the 2013 rape of the aspiring actress Jessica Mann. Weinstein had previously been convicted of the crime, but the New York Court of Appeals overturned that verdict. Also in court this hour, an Iraqi national accused of approximately 18 terror attacks in Europe and Canada targeting U.S. interests. President Trump on his way back to the U.S. right now from China, appearing to tell reporters on Air Force One that he intends to speak with Taiwan's President Lai, though it's not said whether he'll approve new arms sales to Taiwan. Former Biden-era U.S. Ambassador to China, Nicholas Burns.
5: No American president since President Carter has negotiated arms sales to Taiwan through the government in Beijing. And so I think right now President Trump has to approve this arms sale package. It's the best way to prevent a war, by the way, by stiffening Taiwan's defense.
4: Among those traveling with the president to China this week was Jensen Huang, the CEO of NVIDIA. That's one of the companies President Trump invested in recently, according to new financial disclosures. ABC News investigative reporter Olivia Rubin says the move came just a week before the Commerce Department announced a major sale of NVIDIA computer chips to China.
6: There have been previous discussions about NVIDIA selling those chips to China. We know that NVIDIA said that sort of a lesser version of the chip had been previously approved for China, something that critics said would give China a leg up in this sort of global AI race. And we haven't really heard much if there was any sort of agreement made between the United States and China as it has to do with AI at all, or as it has to do with NVIDIA specifically.
4: The Trump administration, or rather the Trump organization, says the president's accounts are managed by third-party financial institutions with sole and exclusive authority over investments. You're listening to ABC News.
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12: The latest on some threats made toward a local college. Good afternoon. I'm Jeff Mose. We're at 87 degrees at KFOR. Southeast Community College officials say all campuses and learning centers are closed today after the college received a threat of violence directed at its Lincoln campus. Lincoln police confirmed that the threat came in online and that SEC requested an increased presence of LPD officers on campus. Investigators were able to contact the person responsible and determine that there's not an active threat toward any SEC campus's staff or students. No arrests have been made. There's a slight risk of severe weather the rest of the day today in the Lincoln area, another slight risk possible tomorrow, but an enhanced risk for Sunday and Monday. However, that doesn't necessarily mean every thunderstorm is going to be severe.

0: Severe.
1: It's possible we could have just some regular thunderstorms as well, but I think the potential is there for this weekend. Any storm that develops has that potential to get to that severe level.
0: 1011 meteorologist Brandon Rector talking to Lincoln's Morning News on KFOR earlier today. Stay with KFOR throughout the weekend for the latest weather information. Better prepare for the hot weather, though, today.
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0: Carrie Kernan is the director of the Lincoln-Lancaster County Health Department and says that you'll find that website on the health department's webpage at lincoln.ne.gov. The plan lays out clear action steps for Lincoln and Lancaster County partners and residents before and during extreme heat, including offering extended hours at cooling centers and heat relief kits. In sports, defending Class A state champion Lincoln East rallied for five runs in the bottom of the sixth to come back and defeat Grand Island 7-3 this morning in the opening game of the NSAA state baseball tournament in Omaha. Sunny and hot this afternoon. Slight chance of thunderstorms later on. 97 the high. 40% chance of thunderstorms tonight. Some of those could be strong to severe. A low of 62. Thunderstorms likely again tomorrow and a high of 91. I'm Jeff Moats, KFOR News.
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13: All right. So there's one we forgot.
17: Uh-oh.
13: I just saw it. Holy smokes. Yep.
17: Really?
13: Yes. The Markley, Van Camp, and Robbins Show. It's the Friday 5. It's a countdown we do every Friday. Because it's National Hoarders Week.
17: Yeah.
13: At least in the UK. We've never done it before. We thought about songs with keep in the title.
17: Yes, and apparently we booted it.
13: There is one song that we're missing.
17: Mm-hmm. And you're saying it qualifies as a boot.
13: I would say so.
17: Okay.
13: Right. Would it have made my five?
17: Wow. Okay.
13: Possibly. Some it would have been at least an honorable mention.
17: Okay. All right.
13: And we talked about it yesterday.
17: We did?
13: Yes. We actually, I mentioned the song, and then as we were writing them down, I forgot it.
17: Dang. Oh, well.
13: Don't call me like mentally handicapped again.
17: No,
13: I'm ADD, okay?
17: I'm going through my mind on like Saxon songs.
13: No,
17: Y&T.
13: No, it's a band that you don't like. That's
17: Duran
13: for sure.
17: Duran.
13: It's not Duran Duran.
17: Okay.
13: But it's songs with keep in the title.
17: Okay.
13: For the Hoarders Week. The number's 1-888-485-MVCR. Who's up first, David?
17: We got Mark calling in from New Jersey.
18: You guys there? Can you hear me?
17: Yeah, I'm Mark.
13: Yeah, Mark. What's going on?
18: I'm doing good. I love your show, guys. It takes a while for me to get into you, but I finally happened, so I'm going to go with Queen and Keep Yourself Alive.
17: Great song.
13: Well played.
17: Great song.
13: Yeah, we're an acquired taste, yes. Bro. Yes.
8: Number five.

0: I love that riff.
1: Yeah, it's a great riff, man. Yeah, that was a rock radio staple for a long time. So that would give a pretty decent iconic score in Test of Time.
2: Yeah, great song, no doubt.
1: It's like one of your two favorite bands, right?
2: Yes.
1: Yeah.
2: Yes.
1: And you didn't have them in your five.
2: I didn't, because I thought if I did, you're going to accuse me of homering, and how could you possibly put that there, and what do you base the score on? And I just figured, eh, it's a lot of trouble. I'm leaving it out.
1: That's what made America great. Standing on principle and standing behind
2: it. Well, you know, it wasn't. It's a Friday. I just was like, I'm not up for it.
0: The one guy at the Boston Tea Party was like, hey, man, I like that tea, and, you know, taxes aren't so bad.
2: You guys go ahead. I'm going to go home. Yeah.
1: Gee whiz. Okay, who's next, David?
0: Let's talk to John in Deep Blue, Connecticut. Hey, John.
3: Good afternoon, gentlemen.
2: Hey, hi, John.
3: And, thanks. I really appreciate you playing those Springsteen fan cuts, because these are the people with whom I live every day.
1: You're welcome.
2: So, yeah, no kidding. You do.
3: This is why I vacation. Anyway, my first choice was not on the list. I have to mention it because it's just such a great song, Keep a Knockin' by Little Richard. But in lieu of that, I thought of my 10 years of Wedded Bliss. And unfortunately, that is also in the storage locker. So, REO Speedwagon, Keep On Loving You.
1: There you go.
4: Number
1: Josh.
4: Two. And I'm gonna keep on loving you.
1: Top 40 radios, guys.
2: Absolutely. Number one record.
1: Yeah.
2: Number one album.
1: High Infidelity.
2: Yep.
1: Yeah.
2: Like three or four hits on it, so.
1: Oh, yeah, it was big.
2: Yeah.
1: Multiplatinum. I remember they're performing this. I forget which TV show. And Gary Richrath is playing that solo. And I'll always remember my dad's comment. He can sure make that thing talk, can he?
2: Yes, he can.
1: I'm like, yes, he can.
2: Good player. Yep.
1: No doubt. All right, so we got number two off the list. Who's next, David?
0: Let's talk to Dave in Michigan. Hey, Dave.
5: Hey, happy Friday, guys. Greetings
1: happy
5: from
1: Friday,
5: Michigan.
1: Happy Friday, Dave.
5: You know, you guys are always a big part of what makes Fridays so great. And I cannot believe this. I got thrown in the first aisle. That is incredible. And so I was anticipating what the topic might be this week. And, you know, I love to go with, we got a lot of great music here in Michigan, right? Motown, a lot of great stuff. Yeah. And, so I had a Ted Nugent song in mind, but then you didn't go with the Mayor Wang story. So, you know, we're going to skip Ted.
2: Yeah, that could have worked. Yeah.
1: No Wang Dang, man.
5: Yeah. Yeah, well, how about Motown, You Keep Me Hanging On, the Supremes?
2: Oh, yeah.
1: Well played, Dave.
6: Set me free, why don't you, babe? Get out my life.
1: I really like the one Scott.

0: bass is so funky in this song.
1: And this was a hit for somebody else, too.
0: Oh, Kim Wilde. I played it.
1: Which version do you prefer?
0: Oh, that one. Screams.
1: Yeah.
0: Yeah.
2: I prefer the Tesla version. Personally.
1: They didn't do that
0: one. Did they do it?
1: They did not do it.
0: Not yet, anyway.
1: If they did it, it would have been the best. I think goes without saying.
0: Greatest bar band in America, no doubt.
1: They don't play bars, Scott.
0: Not yet.
1: More fake news. Stop already.
0: I know.
1: All right,
0: good
1: David.
0: Today.
1: Who's
2: talk,
1: next?
2: Let's talk to Matthew in San Antonio. Hey, Matthew.
3: Hey, how you guys doing today?
1: Good, Matthew. How are you?
3: I'm doing fine. Real quick, I want to apologize. I got in last week, and I called somebody a scrotum face because I thought they spelled my name wrong. It was not their fault. It was my fault because I just changed over phone companies, and they had my name wrong on the caller ID.
2: So oh, it's
3: my
2: all right.
3: Apology for calling somebody.
2: The scrotum face was hilarious. It's all right.
0: Yeah, it was.
2: It's all good.
0: Yeah.
3: Okay. My choice this week is Keep Your Hands to Yourself, Georgia Satellites.
1: Well, Matthew, you're going to have a great weekend,
4: number
1: buddy.
4: Number one.
5: He said don't give me no lines and keep your hands to yourself.
1: I worked at a music land when that was out. That was also number one. That thing was flying off the shelves. Buying that record.
0: Yep. A one-hit wonder.
1: Biggest hit of their career.
0: Only hit of their career.
1: You don't consider Battleship Chains?
0: He's never played it.
1: Maybe that was only rock radio.
0: I think so.
1: Yeah. Rock radio played a number of Georgia Satellite songs. But yeah, as far as top 40, that was the one. For sure.
0: Yep. And I think it was the only song ever to go to number one with no huggy, no kissy in the lyric. Huggy, kissy, those words.
1: Yeah.
0: I believe it was.
1: I would say
0: couldn't
1: that's probably accurate.
0: They pulled that one off, but they did.
1: Did you like that song?
0: Yeah, I liked it. Yeah, it was fun. It was a fun song.
1: Yeah.
0: I like fun.
1: You do?
0: Yeah.
1: That's good to know.
0: Yeah, I like fun.
1: All right, it's the Friday Five Songs with Keep in the title. Who's next, David?
2: Let's talk to Damon in Spokane. Hey, Damon.
6: Yeah. Yeah, hello. How about Dr. Dre? Keep Your Heads Ringing.
0: Oh, yeah.
1: Dude, before I even play it.
0: Yes.
1: This would have been, what, 1993, four? So, yeah. I just remember being in your Camaro.
0: Yeah.
1: Your bitchin' Camaro, and you had this thumping bass going on, and we're two white guys.
0: Yeah.
1: Crank this.

0: They would have had to keep that cut short.
1: Oh, yeah.
0: There would have been a lot of editing to do.
1: I am already got nervous. Just the whole
0: keep
1: time.
0: Their mother.
1: Like the head's ringing.
0: Yeah.
1: Yep. Yep, that was part of the lyric, the lyrical genius.
0: Yes, indeed. All right, who's next, David?
2: Let's talk to Eric calling in from Alaska. Hey, Eric.
3: Hey, good morning or afternoon, wherever you guys are at, gentlemen.
0: Right back at you, Eric.
3: I've got,
0: thanks for checking in.
3: always. And it's summertime up in Alaska, so if you guys plan that trip, let me know. I've got an extra room, so.
0: Yes, we're crashing at your place, dude.
1: It stays light all day, right? All day and all night. Yeah,
3: Roger that, all day long. I won't waste your time. So unfortunately, Judas Priest and Joe Satriani don't have any songs with Keep that I can remember. But first two choices were gone. I could have swore Keep on Rockin' would have been in. But I'll go with the distant number third, Captain and Tennille, Love Will Keep Us Together.
0: And he charts.
4: Number three.
0: Yes, Eric.

0: that there was a DJ in the Midwest that took a shot on this, that heard it, said, that is a hit, and played it before anybody else. And that person was one Scott Robbins. Broke this song.
1: That's not true.
0: That's not true?
1: That's fake
0: That's
1: news.
0: Fake news?
1: Yes.
0: Okay.
1: I was not near the radio microphone at that time.
0: Okay.
1: But it was a big hit.
0: That was number one.
1: And you'll notice at the end of it, they say, Sadak is back. And what? That was their salute to Neil Sedaka, who was also part of their family, musical family, I guess.
0: What, at the same label or something?
1: Sedaka is back. Yeah, I think it was Run Rocket Records. I'm not sure. I can't remember now, but they do salute him at the end of the song.
0: Okay.
1: You got to listen for it. It's there, but you got to listen for it. It's right towards the in the fade.
0: It's something I honestly never do.
1: Casey knew.
0: I bet he did.
1: He did. He played it.
0: Yeah.
1: He told me, actually.
0: I was thinking for a second, I'm going to go listen to that later to see. And then I'm like, no, I'm not. I don't ever want to hear that song. Anyway, Friday 5, Songs with Keith with the title, and we'll wrap it up in just a few.

0: Shh, here she comes.
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18: The Markley, Van Camp, and Robbins Show. Jeremy Markley, David Van Camp, Scott Robbins. Got to get some news updates and the Scott Robbins trifecta in just a bit. First, we got to wrap up Friday 5 in honor of, well, National Hoarding Week.
19: Number one.
18: Songs with keep in the title. The keep and everything. Keep your hands to yourself. Georgia Satellite. Keep on loving you. REO Chuck Wagon. Also known as the Speed Wagon at 2. Captain and Tennille. Love Will Keep Us Together at 3. Queen, Keep Yourself Alive at 5. Still looking for number 4.
20: Wow.
18: And we've had some honorable mentions, too, like Dr. Dre.
20: Supremes.
18: Supremes. Others. Oh, and I mentioned there was one song that we forgot. I mentioned it yesterday and then forgot to write it down. And it was a number one rock track. I think Top 40, you played it, too.
20: Really?
18: From 92.
20: Hmm.
18: Not one of your favorite bands at all. Keep the Faith from Bon Jovi.
20: I didn't play this.
18: Really?
20: Nope. Not that I remember. 92?
18: Yeah.
20: I may have already been out of it by then.
18: You played Bed of Roses.
20: I think I was already gone by 92. I think I remember correctly.
18: You were still in Top 40.
20: My scattered.
18: No, you were still in Top 40.
20: Was I? Okay.
18: Yeah,
20: well, I don't know why I didn't play that one then.
18: Until
20: I didn't play
18: 96. It. Yeah. Anyway, so that was the
20: great song from Bon Jovi I missed.
18: Dang. Got a really good guitar solo there from Richie Sambora. But anyway, who's next, David?
21: I'll just say I've never heard that song before.
18: Really?
21: So, yeah. All right, let's talk to Donnie in Oshkosh. Hey, Donnie.
22: How you doing, fellas? It's so nice to... I love the days when Woody takes his grandchildren on a field trip up to the space field. It's so much easier to get through to you guys.
20: Yeah, he didn't this time, no.
22: But I'm hoping these guys made the list twice. I was an audio fan when they were still a legitimate rock and roll band. We got to go with Keep Pushing.
18: Yes.

0: I was listening to REO, especially pre High Infidelity, I wanted to listen to the live records because I thought the live was better than their studio stuff.
1: 100%.
0: It was like the energy of the 100%. Band came out. It was like, I don't know if it was like too sterilized in the studio or what.
1: I 100% agree with you. I've listened to the live album much more than I did anything else.
0: Yeah. Live, you get what you play for.
1: Yeah, it was great. A great double live album.
0: Mm-hmm. Yeah. Another honorable mention I'll throw out there. It's a song called Keep On Swinging.
2: Oh, yeah.
0: And people, I mean, like, I don't know that song, Rival Sons. If you listen to the show a lot, you probably heard it once over the years because it's a music band. I love that song. I love that band.
1: Great band.
0: Yeah.
2: It's a fun band because apparently, like, there are a couple of their songs from that album that are on commercials. And so like, for me, whenever I hear it, I'm like almost like giddy, like, oh man, other people are going to get to hear this band.
0: Exactly.
2: I'm excited.
1: It's a car commercial, isn't it?
2: Yeah.
0: One is for Chevy trucks.
1: Time and Pressure.
0: Pressure and Time.
1: Pressure and Time, rather. Yeah. Okay.
0: Yeah. Another one. All right, David, who's next?
2: All right, let's get to our buddy Scoot in Oregon. Hey, Scoot.
3: How's it going, guys?
0: Great, Scoot. Big plans this weekend?
3: Good. What's that?
0: You got big plans this weekend?
3: We're going to go watch a couple of baseball games and basketball games from some of our nieces and nephews' kids.
0: Beautiful. That sounds like fun.
1: Good.
3: Yeah, it should be. We're looking forward to it. How about you guys? You got anything going?
0: Oh, yeah. Family stuff. Good times.
1: I'm going to see my buddy's band.
3: Yeah.
0: Too. Yeah. So what you thinking? Keep song?
3: Yep. I'm going to go with the Doobie Bros and keep this train a rolling.
0: Dude, there's a couple of Doobie Brothers, isn't there? It keeps you running. And then, did you have Michael McDonald in your five?
1: Yeah, I keep forgetting. No, not mine. This is a big record, though.
0: Yeah. But we're still looking for number four.
2: We are. Let's talk to the KTEL Kid in Delaware.
1: KTEL Kid. Checking in.
4: Yes.
0: What's up, kid?
4: Well, as a child of the TV commercials of the 70s, might I dedicate it to Casey and the Sunshine Band, Keep It Coming Love.
1: Oh, yeah.
0: Oh, yeah.

0: Yeah, it was.
1: You had that in your vibe.
0: I think I did.
1: Yeah.
0: This was, if you ever just want to go have fun on a weekend, go see these
1: this
0: guys.
1: This is the Markley Van Camp and Robin Show.
2: But what about number four?
0: Yeah, what about number four?
1: You want me to play it now, David?
3: I think we should wait for the big reveal.
1: We can definitely do that.
3: Yes.
1: Heck yeah.
3: I'm actually really surprised nobody called for number four.
1: I am kind of too. Because that is definitely a test of timer.
3: Oh, for sure. Big song.
1: And if you're thinking, what is that? Is it Keep Away from Godsmack?
0: No. It is.
1: No, actually, nope, that was not the number four. That was another one of those that rock radio played that neither one of you guys knew, I don't think. Yes. It's a very happy song. If you think it's angry, you're just misinterpreting.
0: Sounds that way.
1: The reveal coming up and the Scott Robbins trifecta in just a few.

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1: ABC News, I'm Mike Dabosky. A case against Harvey Weinstein has been ruled a mistrial after the jury remains split on whether the disgraced movie producer should be convicted of the rape of actress Jessica Mann in 2013.
2: The central point in this case was whether the testimony from Jessica Mann was consistent. Harvey Weinstein's lawyers have argued that they had an on and off relationship. And this argument, used by their by Weinstein's lawyers, successfully resulted in another mistrial last year. At this point, Manhattan District Attorney Alvin Bragg is thanking Jessica Mann for her testimony and saying that they're thinking about their next options in consultation with her.
1: ABC's Peter Haralambous. Mohammed al-Saadi was in court this hour. The Iraqi national federal prosecutor says linked to nearly 20 terror attacks across Europe and Canada. And President Trump appearing to indicate he's planning to have a phone call with the leader of Taiwan over whether to approve the sale of more arms to that country. This is ABC News.
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8: The Markley Van Camp and Robbins Show. Jamie Markley, David Van Camp, Scott Robbins. Got the Robbins trifecta in a few. We got the reveal of number four from the Friday Five. But first, news update, David Van Camp.
9: Well, Democrat Representative Steve Cohen, he's the chicken guy. Brought in a bucket of chicken and a ceramic chicken. He brought in props to a hearing several years ago to call Bill Barr, then Attorney General, a chicken. Mm-hmm. A clever guy. Well, he's been basically drawn out of a... district now in Tennessee after redistricting, and he is announcing that he is not seeking re-election. And I got the audio statement from him.
10: Oh, yeah.
8: Oh, sure.
11: So that's something special about Memphis, and we're not going to have that. And I feel bad for my constituents because a lot of them come up to me regularly and say, please, we're for you, and don't quit. Don't quit. I've had people tell me, as recently as today, African-American and Caucasian, don't quit. And I don't want to quit. I'm not a quitter. But these districts were drawn to beat me. They were drawn to defeat me. And I had an uncle a long time ago who told me many pithy statements. And he said, Steve, never put your head in a lion's mouth. And this is what I would be doing to go out. And I can't represent counties all the way to Williamson County.
10: Okay.
9: I'm not a quitter. I'm just quitting.
10: Exactly.
9: All right.
10: Yeah, that's funny. Because I can't win fairly.
8: Right.
10: It has to be gerrymandered for me to win, and it's not gerrymandered anymore, so I have to bow out.
8: Yeah.
10: Gosh. Kind of a shallow victory anyway, isn't it?
8: Well, dude, the guy was a grandstander.
10: Yeah.
8: Okay, and now you have this chance. You know, if you're the man of the people, you could at least go down fighting.
10: Yeah.
8: Nah.
9: Nah, never mind.
8: Nah, I'm old and tired. Forget it. I'm just trying to think who's the bigger coward, Michael Cohen or that Cohen?
9: Well,
8: that's a tough one.
9: Yeah.
8: Not quite sure. There were a few other stories out there, too. Not a big deal. We can get to one of them maybe next week. Did you happen to see when James O'Keefe goes undercover? And he got a couple of people in the White House right now in the administration that were working for the administration. Mm-hmm. Dude, it's the same thing every time. It's a honeypot sort of story where this guy goes undercover and gets these people to admit all this crazy stuff.
10: Well, it's always a honeypot thing. Yes.
8: Every time.
10: Of course. What works? That works.
8: I guess.
10: Yeah. It's the secret to unlock everything.
8: But, you know, part of that, and Newsmax had it on the other night, and I thought it was funny because the way the story ends is James O'Keefe giving these words of wisdom. I'll just leave you with this.
12: To the wool being pulled over these people's eyes. Mr. O'Keefe himself posted online on social media, if you're meeting with a 10 and you yourself are a 5, it's because I hired her.
10: Yeah.
8: Because you had the one dude saying, we got to get rid of Trump. Yeah. We got to get rid of him. He's a nut. He works for the administration.
10: Yeah. Not anymore.
8: And I know, I think a lot of us felt like with this second Trump presidency, it's like he had learned so much from the first time. He's going to get people around him that want to support, you know, what they want to accomplish. You're still running into it all over the place.
9: Oh, yeah. Well,
10: I think everybody does, right?
9: There's thousands of people who work, yeah, quote unquote, for the White House. I mean,
10: yeah,
9: that's the thing. That's what's so hard, because there, a lot of them are just sort of dug in like ticks.
8: But do you ever hear it in reverse when it's a Democratic president?
9: Oh, no, because Democrats have their friends on the inside who tell them, hey, you should get rid of this guy.
8: Yeah. So anyway, there you go.
10: Gosh.
8: Our Friday Five today with Songs with Keep in the title, because it's an awareness week for hoarders.
10: Mm-hmm. Yes, it is.
8: To get rid of the stigma. Why are you laughing?
10: Just the hoarder thing. Like I said, I've been accused of that myself. So, by you.
8: Well, that wasn't fun. I don't think you're really a hoarder.
10: I'm not really a hoarder, but I do keep a lot of stuff.
8: Yes. Well, and stuff that's worth money.
10: Some of it. Yeah.
8: Like what stuff wouldn't be worth money?
10: That I collect?
8: Yeah.
10: Not, well.
8: At least a little?
10: Yeah, some. I mean, some are worth more than others.
8: Because you keep, from your time in music radio and as a program director.
10: Yeah.
8: In the top 40 format, you got a lot of gifts and a lot of, like, trinkets that has record label stuff on it, which means it's worth more because it's collectible, it's rare.
10: Yes. I hung on to stuff that I thought someday might be, and a lot of them are.
8: Yes.
10: Yeah.
8: And you've been offered money for a lot of different things that you're like, I don't want to.
10: Not yet.
8: And sometimes the value's already gone back down.
10: It happens. It has happened, yes.
8: Like Kate Bush.
10: I should have sold the single of Running Up That Hill when I had the chance. Yeah.
8: When it became popular with Stranger Things.
10: Yeah.
8: Yep, that sort of thing. Yeah, because you have a storage unit full of a bunch of stuff, yes. And then you got a buddy of yours that's holding a bunch of stuff at his place,
10: yeah.
8: And then you got the other stuff at your place.
10: At my place, yeah.
8: So, yeah, it's...
10: My garage isn't quite full yet.
8: But, I mean, you're not, like, just collecting newspapers every day in
10: no, crap like that.
9: There's no, like, gallon jugs of urine stashed around your place.
10: Right. Unless it was, you know, Eddie Van Halen's or something. Yeah, no, I'm kidding. No, there's no urine anywhere.
8: So anyway, we did Songs with Keep in the title,
10: mm-hmm.
8: And we never got to number four. And David said, I'm surprised no one called for it. I was surprised, too.
5: Number four. Raindrops are falling
8: on my head. It was a big hit.
10: Billy Joe Thomas. And just like the guy whose feet are too
8: big for his bed. Big test of timer.

0: Kind of hard to be in a bad mood when that's on.
1: You're going to talk to the sun.
0: Yeah.
1: He doesn't like the way he's got things done.
0: Yes. Sleeping all the time. Well, Casey played it.
2: Yeah.
1: I know he played it. I heard him play it.
0: Yeah. I guess Casey's ready. You ready for your big three?
1: Yes.
0: Okay.
3: Are you ready?
4: One, two, look at you.
3: It's the three most important news stories of the day.
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3: Well, at least according to Scott Robbins. It's the trifecta on the Markley, Van Camp, and Robbins Show.
0: Every day about this time, Scott Robbins' top three stories, of course, with the help of his hero.
6: Hi, it's me, Casey.
1: You know, I used to deliver papers, particularly on the weekends, for a guy. Mm-hmm. And Casey was my constant companion when I was delivering papers because he was counting them down Sunday morning.
6: Thank you.
1: Yeah, you're welcome. You and I were tight then.
6: I'm ready.
1: Not so much now. You don't even come over to nothing anymore. But
6: three.
1: We're still working together.
7: Just moving along.
1: Yep, we are.
7: Number three.
0: Are you guys getting together, David, this weekend?
7: Yeah, we are.
0: I thought so.
7: Yeah.
1: Did he already say that?
7: Well, it's really nice. I let him know that my daughter is having a recital, and he offered to not only buy the tickets there, but is really excited to come and see her.
6: No matter what. He's always there for me, and I for him.
7: Yeah. Really?
1: I haven't been. Okay, fine.
6: Nope.
1: It's a lie.
0: You turned your back. I don't want to get into it.
1: I know.
0: What he says.
1: I know.
0: Anyway.
1: I dissed his wife, and he didn't like that, but
6: three.
1: I was right. Okay, yes.
7: All right, number three, Minnesota Governor, Super He-Man, failed president or vice presidential candidate Tim Walz.
1: What an idiot.
7: Super genius.
1: Republican House Majority Leader Steve Scalise posted this kind of lighthearted picture of himself with House Majority Whip Tom Emmer comparing their medical boots on their legs. Both have boots on their legs right now. Democrat Tim Walz lashed out. He called them both nothing more than bootlickers. The House Bootlicker Caucus is what he said. Hey, Tim, you idiot. Do you not realize Scalise has to have that boot on his foot in order to walk because he got shot by a moron who listens to stuff like you peddle every single day? Dope. Steve Scalise took a bullet from a deranged progressive Democrat. That's what happened. That's why he has the boot on.
0: Yes.
1: You moron.
6: Now,
1: that guy could have been
6: the
1: vice president. Can you imagine right now living in this time we live in, Kamala Harris and Tim Walz are running things?
0: Okay.
1: Holy hell.
0: I think Casey wanted to give a message. I think it was about David, but it might be for you as well.
6: I helped him control his anger.
1: Do a very good job.
0: I think he's saying maybe he could help you too, Scott.
1: No, okay, fine. If you help David, I'll take it.
6: The countdown doesn't stop till we reach the top.
1: I know, I heard you.
0: Scott Robbins, back to top three, up to number
6: two.
7: Number two, a jingle, a very popular and widespread jingle, is permanently banned in California.
1: Let me just give you the part of the jingle and you guys tell me what it's for, all right? 1-877
0: Cars for Kids?
1: Yes. Cars for Kids.
0: Yeah.
1: Now, when you hear that jingle and you see the ad, what do you think?
0: Oh, Cars for Kids.
1: But what do you mean, kids? What kids? What are you talking about here?
7: Yeah.
0: I don't know.
1: Like kids in your state or your country, right? Being
7: kids,
1: helped.
7: Kids in need. Yeah.
1: In need, right, across the country. Well, that's not necessarily true. Orange County Superior Court judge found the organization violated California false advertising and unfair competition laws by failing to disclose the donations primarily fund Orthodox Jewish programs tied to URA Incorporated, a New York and New Jersey-based outreach organization.
7: Yeah, they're like funding kids like gap year trips to Israel.
1: Yeah. And they're like, nobody said that in these ads.
7: Yeah,
1: you think you're helping underprivileged kids in your community, right?
0: Whoa.
1: Not sending them to camps, right?
0: Holy smokes.
1: The $250 guaranteed from his donated vehicle went to programs connected with this URA, which focuses on Jewish heritage camps and religious outreach.
0: Hmm.
1: They don't say that in the ad. Mm-hmm. According to the ruling, Cars for Kids, their chief operating officer, testified the charity's primary function is funding those programs. He also testified that about 25% of Cars for Kids revenue comes from the state of California. The organization has virtually no meaningful programs benefiting kids in the state. They do give away backpacks, though, as part of a branding exercise.
8: It was a real steal.
1: Like, you can't do that, man. You got to tell people what it's for. If people are just assuming they're doing the right thing, given, hey, you got this beat-up car, yeah, take it. Right?
0: Well, that's kind of out of the left playbook there.
1: It really is.
0: Make it sound one way, but it's actually something else.
1: The charity generates millions annually through that jingle. It's burned into everybody's brain across America.
0: Yeah.
6: And the countdown continues.
1: I wake up sometimes with 1-877 cars on my mind, yes.
6: And the countdown continues.
0: Scott Robbins Trifecta, the top three of the day.
6: And finally,
7: Number one. Sorry for stepping on your toes there, Casey. Number one, Chelsea Handler wants to know where the good men went.
1: Yeah, she's on a podcast, but who isn't on one? Sounding off on modern dating. And according to Chelsea Handler, the problem is men. During a fiery appearance, I'm her words, not mine, Handler ripped today's dating culture, arguing that dating apps and endless options have created a generation of men unwilling to commit. She said it's very hard in today's world to meet straight guys that have their blank together. Something's wrong. I don't know what it is, but something's wrong, said the author of a book called My Horizontal Life, a collection of one-night stands. Well.
7: And brags about the, 50,000 abortions she's had or whatever.
1: Yes, that too. Yeah. Gee, I wonder why they're not showing up and wanting to commit to you. You dope. Well, God, this stuff is self, isn't it?
0: You spend part of your career demonizing guys.
1: Well, that too, yeah.
0: And then any self-respecting guy, quite frankly, can do better than her.
1: Well, yes. Any guy who wants to make a commitment and settle down and have a life, they're not going to settle down with you.
0: Yeah, and most guys,
1: are you nuts,
0: don't want to settle down with a woman who has this inner need to show her breast constantly. Yeah. No one cares anymore.
7: No one wants to see. Yeah,
1: she's 56 too now. So,
6: and there you have it.
0: Scott Robbins Trifecta, the top three of the day. Scotty.
1: Collection of short stories about her outrageous true life anecdotes.
7: Put them away. We've seen them. They look like dried out jellyfish, man.
0: Nobody cares.
1: No one cares.
0: Jeez. All right.
1: I can't find a man.
0: Really? All right. Got to get to a news update and Nimrod's in the news in just a few.
6: Goodbye.
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19: The tank and bowl is kind of all one piece. A lot of the old ones kind of swooped in under the bowl, and then you have the bolt sticking up with covers on the bolts. You bump them and those covers pop off, and these are more of a flush. They're kind of smooth all the way around. They've got two little pop-out access plugs to bolt them down, so you don't see any of that. A lot easier to clean and wipe down. My wife really enjoyed that. We added another Toto, like, bidet for the master bath. This one has a remote.

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0: News update, David Van Camp.
1: Well, a couple of odd stories, and I guess it's kind of that time of year as people are looking forward to the midterms in Washington. But 83-year-old Congresswoman Frederica Wilson, she's the lady that wears the cowboy hats. Yeah. She's been missing for a month. No one's seen or heard from her. Absent from all votes since April 17th. Again, 83 years old. It's like we've seen this play out, and it's a bipartisan thing. Like people just sort of disappear from the House of Representatives, and it's like, are they senile? Are they, you know, is there something very serious? And also in New Jersey, Representative Tom Keene Jr. He's a Republican. His dad, he hasn't. Nobody can get a hold of him. Now, his dad, former governor, says he's recovering from a serious illness or something, but they're not saying what. And I'm like, well, he'll tell you if he wants to. It's like, well, I don't know, man. When you're in that position where you're supposed to be representing constituents, you kind of do owe it to people to let them know what's going on.
2: The margin's so close.
1: Yeah.
2: I mean, every vote.
0: Well, they're probably thinking the Secretary of Defense went AWOL for a month.
1: That's true.
0: Yeah. All right, we got to get to Nimrods. Here we go.
3: When the going gets tough.
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4: I love the poorly educated.
0: All right. Nimrods in the News, we go to Traverse City, Michigan. Nice town. 48-year-old woman, she's in the store, and she's drinking wine from the bottle in the store.
2: Oh, no.
0: And so the people there are accusing her. Hey, she's like, I wasn't drinking nothing. All of a sudden, she hides it. If you know what I mean.
2: Yeah, I do.
0: And then she was taken to Munson Medical Center because she had put it up there.
2: Oh, no.
0: To hiding it.
1: Oh, man. That's not where wine goes.
0: Boy, oh, boy.
5: Yeah.
0: So she got checked out then at the hospital. Was let go. Next day, she's at the same store and took a bottle of Chardonnay. That's how you know you
3: Talk
0: got a problem.
3: Radio
0: and that's
3: Nimrod's approach. Markley, Van Camp, and Robbins on KFOR.
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3: From ABC News, I'm Mike Dabusky. Harvey Weinstein's sexual assault case has ended in a mistrial after a jury could not unanimously decide whether to convict Weinstein of raping Jessica Mann in 2013. ABC's Peter Haralambos.
4: This was multiple days of deliberation. The jury sending back a note yesterday saying they were having trouble reaching a verdict, and the judge ultimately throwing out the case today after the jury said they could continue to be unable to reach that verdict here.
3: Weinstein was previously convicted of the crime, but the New York Court of Appeals overturned that verdict. We're learning that Dr. Stephen Cornfield, that lone American who initially tested positive for hantavirus, may not have been infected at all. ABC News medical contributor Dr. Alok Patel says it may have been a false positive.
5: Dr. Cornfield had two PCR tests that were sent from samples in the ship, and one came back negative, and one came back, quote, slightly positive or faint positive line. So out of an abundance of caution, he was placed in the biocontainment unit and then was closely monitored for any progression of symptoms. And then follow-up tests came back negative.
3: Meanwhile, the CDC now says it's monitoring an Ebola outbreak in the Democratic Republic of Congo. ABC News has learned President Trump plans to drop his $10 billion lawsuit against the IRS. In exchange, the government would create a fund to pay out alleged victims of government weaponization.
6: Talk of a $1.7 billion fund to pay out claims to those who say they were unfairly targeted by the Biden administration has outraged congressional Democrats.
7: It's utterly fraudulent what they're doing there.
8: It's another grift by the President of the United States.
9: I mean, it's outright corruption.
6: Pennsylvania Republican Brian Fitzpatrick says he opposes the Secret Service's request for $1 billion, a portion of which would be used to secure the new White House ballroom.
10: It shows a lack of priorities.
6: His opposition could prove key if Democrats stick together. Stephen Portnoy, ABC News, Washington.
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15: Additional details into threats made toward a local college. I'm Jeff Moats, KFOR News. Officials at Southeast Community College called off classes today at all their campuses and learning centers after a threat of violence was received directed at the Lincoln campus. Lincoln police have helped in the response.
16: An increased presence of officers on the Lincoln campuses has been requested.
15: That's LPD Public Information Manager Erica Thomas, who said earlier today the threats were made online. Investigators were able to contact the person responsible, determined that there is not an active threat toward any of the SEC campuses, staff, or students. No arrests have been made. Severe storms possible again tonight and each day through the weekend into Monday here in the Lincoln area. Lincoln and much of eastern Nebraska under a slight risk of severe weather for today and tonight. There's a slight risk of severe weather tomorrow, according to 1011 meteorologist Brandon Rector.
17: For this weekend on Saturday, looks like a 60% chance right now, and I think our best chance would be during the late afternoon and into the evening hours here in southeastern Nebraska. We'll see a line developing early afternoon.
15: Prime chances of severe weather continue Sunday and Monday with an enhanced risk possible. Stay with KFOR for the latest weather information. Temperatures are expected to be in the mid to upper 90s today, much above the average of the high of this time of the year, and it's a good reminder that we're not far away from having excessive heat. Hot temps can cause serious heat-related illnesses. Carrie Kernan is the director of the Lincoln-Lancaster County Health Department.
9: We encourage residents to prepare for extreme heat and closely monitor changing weather conditions as temperatures start to rise this season.
15: So if you're outside this afternoon working, be sure to take plenty of breaks, get shade, and drink plenty of water. In sports, defending state champion Lincoln East rallied in the sixth inning and defeated Grand Island 7-3 in the opening game of the NSAA Class A State Baseball Tournament this morning at Tal Anderson Field in Omaha. The rest of the afternoon, sunny and hot, slight chance of thunderstorms, 97 the high, 40% chance of thunderstorms tonight. Some of those could be strong to severe, low of 62. Thunderstorms again possible tomorrow with a high of 91. I'm Jeff Motes, KFOR News.
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0: From the heart of our nation's capital, Washington, D.C. 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
1: It is Friday, May 15th, 2026. How is it mid-May already? Wow. Happy Friday, everyone. Welcome to the Guy Benson Show. I'm your host, Guy Benson, Fox News political analyst, senior columnist at the Washington Examiner. We are live in Northern California, Sonoma County, just beautiful here. KSRO, the studios of our great affiliate out here after a fabulous event at a winery last night with so many of our listeners sold out. 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You can follow me as well, at Guy P. Benson. On the program today, we'll get to our first guest in just a moment, U.S. Senator Roger Marshall, later on in the show, talking about the president's trip over to China and a few other issues. We'll also welcome back to the program Dr. Mark Siegel, hantavirus. What are the facts? What's the fiction out there? We'll ask the medical doctor. And then David Harsanyi of the Washington Examiner on a big journalistic scandal at the New York Times. He's all over that story. We will discuss it here. But we open the show today with another candidate for governor of California. Since we are out here in the Golden State, we had Sheriff Chad Bianco on the show yesterday. And with us now is Steve Hilton. He's a businessman, former Fox host, of course. I was on his program, privileged to be on that show several times. And he is now a Republican candidate for governor of California. Steve, it's great to have you here. Welcome back.
2: Well, it's fantastic to be with you, Guy, but I'm very sorry I'm not with you in person. I'm just 70 miles or so away in the Bay Area. So there you are in beautiful Sonoma. I'm very jealous. Welcome to California. How about that?
1: We're very happy to be here. The weather is amazing. It's funny. I was talking to the crowd last night, and I said, sometimes you see this parade of insanity and awfulness in California, and you wonder why people stay, those who do stay, why? And then we were standing under crystal clear blue skies. It was like 78 degrees, and I looked to my left, and it was the Sonoma Valley. I said, okay, you know what? I actually get it. Right there. There are some exactly. Really amazing things about this place, but there are a lot of problems, which is why you're running for governor. I asked Sheriff Bianco this same question yesterday, and I want to just be fair and do the same thing here with you right out of the gate. If you were to win, and I know it's an uphill climb for anyone who's on the right in this state, but if you won, what would be your top three priorities? You probably have 1,000 things you'd like to do, but the

0: three realistic things that you would prioritize, what would those be?
1: Well, we have to cut taxes, and that's something that I would propose in my first budget that we send to the legislature on day one, because we have the highest taxes in the country for the worst results. And you just saw Gavin Newsom put forward a budget yesterday with a and if you look at the numbers, it's a 72% increase in spending compared to his first budget. And nobody in California can point to a single thing that's got better. He's just spending more and more of our money, and everything gets worse. So we have to reduce spending so we can reduce taxes. The first line of my tax plan is to help those who've been hurt the most by these years of Democrat failure, and that is working class Californians. So we're going to cut taxes, especially for working class people, small businesses, your first $100,000 tax-free, and then an associated set of changes to help small businesses. And there's an $800 a year small business fee, registration fee that you got to pay whether you make money or not. That's going to go. Vehicle registration, among the highest in the country. Some people pay over $500, $600, $700, sometimes over $1,000 a year, sometimes even $2,000, just to register your vehicle. In other states, it's under $100. We're going to get it down to a flat fee of $70. These are very specific changes we can make on day one. That's number one, tax and spend. Secondly, though, we've got to reduce the regulations. We have the worst business climate in the country, according to Chief Executive Magazine. Right there in Sonoma, there's an example. I met someone as a small independent winery. She wanted to increase her patio for her guests from 30 visitors to 50. It took 6 years of bureaucracy and $1 million in fees and permits, inspections, environmental reports, lawyers. It's insane. The level of regulations is insane, and directly through the executive branch, and you have thousands of appointments to hundreds of agencies. We'll get there on day one, cutting the regulations. And then the third thing, which is incredibly important, is just to sit down and talk to the legislature about how we can bring things back into balance in California, because on all of these issues, on crime and homelessness and spending and tax and regulation, it's gone so far left. And actually, I think that with the election of a Republican governor really will shake the system in Sacramento. It's so corrupt. The unions run everything, far-left activists, the climate extremism that's given us the highest gas prices in the country, the second-highest electric bills. All of that has to change. The governor on many of those things can't act alone, so we're going to have to do it with the legislature, which looks like it's still going to be controlled by the Democrats, although, of course, I'll be fighting very hard when I'm in the general election, top of the ticket, going into the November election. The general election, I'm going to be fighting to help elect Republicans at every level in our state, especially to the state legislature, so we can start to rein in some of this far-left extremism.
0: You know, you mentioned something that I want to circle back to, and it was very interesting. Gavin Newsom, in his first budget, proposed a certain level of spending, and here in his final budget as governor, you said that increase has been 72%. In spending. And then you ask Californians, have things gotten 72% better? Have they gotten 1% better during his governorship, or have they gotten worse? And it's more and more spending, which is, of course, extracted from people by force in the form of taxation. And I think the mentality, or at least part of the mentality on the left, Steve, and this is often true, but it's, I think, illustrative of this particular situation, is they actually substitute spending levels with success. It doesn't really matter what the outcomes are, because the more spending is the outcome in their mind. And look no further than a tweet. This is from Governor Newsom's press office. They put this out yesterday, where they're bragging. Quote, student funding in California has now reached an all caps record high. Since Governor Newsom took office, it's increased 66%, reaching $28,282 per student, as the state makes historic investments in public education. So they're boasting about record high spending per student on public education in California, which seems like the end goal for them, because if you actually talk about student outcomes, as those numbers have skyrocketed, it becomes a very different story and actually kind of disproves the boast.
1: 100%. I mean, if you look at the scores in, as measured by objective test scores, we are among the worst in the country, nearly the highest spending for nearly the worst results. We have just 47% of students in California meet basic standards in English and literacy. With math, it's just 35%. Two-thirds of students don't meet basic standards in math in exchange for the highest spending. I mean, it's completely outrageous. One way I look at it is that $28,000, whatever it is, per student, it's gone up, as it were. The number before that I used to cite is $27,000. But that's per student in the state system. Private school tuition in California, an average across the state, is $19,000 a year. Imagine if you went to a private school, you'd want to send your kids there, and there's an open house, and the principal's, you know, welcoming you and saying, you should really send your kids here. Nearly half of our students meet basic standards in English. You just laugh. And I don't understand why the expectation of what we get out of this, especially when we spend more money, should be any lower in the public schools than in private schools. But that's what we've ended up with. And it's exactly what you say. It's expanding the budget and spending more money is the goal in itself. And that's what you've got going on here in California, which is, over the last 16 years now, they've run everything. They've controlled all the statewide offices. They've had two-thirds majorities in both chambers of the legislature, all the big cities, all the big counties, the state Supreme Court, 6-1 Democrat majorities, a very political Supreme Court. And so there's no excuse. This is what you get. California is what you get when Democrats get everything they want with no check, no balance, no restraint. And look at the results. The highest poverty rate in the country, tied with Louisiana. The highest unemployment rate of all 50 states. The highest cost of living by far. You look at more qualitative measures. U.S. News and World Report ranks states on a variety of measures. California, 50th out of 50 for opportunity. And so on. I mean, Wallet Hub ranks as 50th out of 50 for affordability. I mentioned the Business Climate. Chief Executive Magazine ranks as bottom for that, 10 years in a row. We pay the highest gas tax in the country. Well, our roads are ranked 50th out of 50. It's not just that California is doing badly. We are literally the worst performing state on nearly every measure that matters. That's the proof. Finally, if anyone was paying attention, that this left-wing governance model is a total calamitous failure.
0: There was a headline that I saw yesterday. It came up at our event last night, actually. New York Times headline, strategist tied to Becerra and Newsom pleads guilty to three felonies. And I think that almost understates the connection that this person had, both to the current governor and to the man who might be the Democrat frontrunner to replace Gavin Newsom right now. And I'm not saying that they are directly tied into that criminality or, corruption. However, these are felonies. These are guilty pleas from someone very high up in that whole world, which at least in my mind speaks to kind of like the arrogance and often lack of accountability. There's going to be some here, I guess. But at the highest levels of this one-party rule machine in California, is this a headline worth paying attention to, or is this a bad apple?
1: No, you absolutely nailed it, Guy. That's exactly what's going on. I've seen it many times before, back in the UK where I was there and all around the world, actually. There's a whiff of death about this regime in California. They've been in power too long, and at the end of that, they just get arrogant, they get complacent, and they get corrupt. It's what always happens. You actually saw it just now in Hungary with Orban. Very similar, 16 years in power there. You know, I agreed with many of the things that Orban did. My parents are Hungarian. I've got a lot of family there, so I appreciate what he did, for example, on controlling immigration. But by the end, people were sick of it because there was a level of corruption that was just too much to take, and that's what's happening here. You look at Javier Becerra. If those who haven't been paying attention, he's now really up there in the polls. I'm leading the polls. The Real Clear Politics average still has me ahead, but he's creeping up, and so really it's looking like a two-horse race now for the top two, myself and this guy, Javier Becerra. He is an He's almost the living embodiment of the corrupt Democrat machine in California. He's been a career politician for 36 years. He's done nothing but be in these positions, appointed to them mostly. He's appointed to being state attorney general by Jerry Brown and then appointed to being Biden's health secretary. And the reason that this scandal matters is because it reveals their arrogance and contempt. What happened was Becerra was appointed by Biden to be health secretary. He wanted his chief of staff to go with him to Washington. The salary wasn't enough and there were travel expenses. So what did they do? They went to Javier Becerra's California campaign account. They took $1,000 a month out of that. They stashed it in this consulting firm run by Gavin Newsom's former chief of staff, a Sacramento consulting firm, and that $10,000 was paid straight out to the wife of the chief of staff. Now, that is against California state campaign finance law, because campaign money should only be spent on the campaign. It's also against federal law, because as a federal employee, this guy should only have had income from one source, the federal government. Now, the idea that Javier Becerra did not know about these payments that were purely made to facilitate his goal of having his chief of staff move with him to Washington is simply not believable. So you have not heard the end of this. If indeed he is the candidate running against me in the final, it just adds to the list of his corruption and failure and the arrogance. I mean, he runs away from the press, wouldn't do the spin room after the debate last night. Earlier this week, made a fool of himself just trying to negotiate on camera with a reporter.
0: It's a profile piece, Steve. It's just a profile piece.
1: Exactly. Don't ask me any tough questions. This guy, by the way, it's not just us who think he's a joke. His former colleagues in the Biden administration now have a group chat where they share stories of his rise in the polls and ask each other, is this a joke? I mean, honestly, when you have Joe Biden and his team thinking you're incompetent, what does that say about you?
0: Yeah, they tried to force him out. They leaked against him. He was picked for identity reasons. They admit that. He had no business being health secretary at any point, especially during a pandemic, for crying out loud. And then he was terrible, so they tried to leak against him to force him out, because Biden never fired anyone, and he just wouldn't leave. And now he might be in the pole position within his party, at least, to be the nominee for governor of the state of California. It's remarkable, but it happens to be true. Steve Hilton, just remind Californians of the dates of the votes coming up real quick.
1: Well, the date is today, because ballots have gone out. You've got your vote. You've got your ballot. The election day is June the 2nd, but you can vote right now. And there's a very simple point here. There's only one Republican who has a chance of making it into the top two, and that's me. We have to avoid the calamity of two Democrats in the top two. So if you want change in California, there's only one vote, and you can do it today. Vote for me, and then we can start to get California back on track.
0: All right, Steve Hilton on the Guy Benson Show, kicking it off for us on this Friday. He's running for governor, as you mentioned, here in California. We're broadcasting from Northern California today. Steve, thanks so much. Have a good weekend.
1: Cool. Great to be with you, Guy. Thank you.
0: We are just getting started. We'll be right back on the Guy Benson Show. Keep it here.
2: 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The Guy Benson Show. Keeping Lincoln in the right frame of mind. 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
8: 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Spring storms, roof-ripping hail, flooding rains, tree-toppling winds, dangerous lightning, and her favorite local go-to, tornadoes.
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0: A real life, authentic social media post from NBC News. Just listen to this framing. The resignation of a Southern California mayor who pleaded guilty to acting as a foreign agent for China has sparked backlash and reignited fears of anti-Asian discrimination. Amazing. This is the playbook. The story is that this is yet another Chinese Communist Party spy caught in the United States, this one an elected official in California. That's the story, not the possibility of anti-Asian discriminatory backlash. Obviously, we should not hold all Asian people responsible for the actions of Chinese spies, right? It doesn't need to be said. I'll say it just to be careful, just to check that box. But the story here is not wow, this could stir racism against Asian people. It's that this was also what they did during COVID, because COVID started in China in a lab, a Chinese lab with a bunch of lying and cover up from the Chinese Communist Party. And Trump calls it a China virus. People lose their minds like this. People are. Well, were there widespread examples of Americans going out and just like assaulting random Asian people because of that? They do this all the time. There'll be an Islamist terror attack, and the media will immediately run to say, but Islamophobia. This is not.

0: about anti-Asian discrimination. This is about another example of active Chinese espionage. And yes, this person does happen to be Chinese. So we should be vigilant about that. But NBC is on the case with the framing that they cannot quit. They're addicted to this stuff. We'll be right back.
1: 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Beltway to the Corn Belt of Nebraska. This is the Guy Benson Show on Lincoln's KFOR. 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
2: ABC News, I'm Mike Dubusky. A judge in New York has declared a mistrial in a case that accused Harvey Weinstein of raping an aspiring actress in 2013. It comes after the jury fell into a deadlock. Three in favor of conviction, nine opposed. Weinstein had previously been convicted of the crime, but that verdict was overturned. In a briefing this afternoon, the Centers for Disease Control says currently there are no cases of the Hanta virus in the U.S. related to the outbreak on that Dutch cruise ship. However, more than 40 Americans remain under observation by health officials. ABC News medical contributor Dr. Alok Patel explains why.
3: This really is about the incubation period of the virus, so how long it potentially could take for someone to catch the virus and then show up with symptoms. And 42 days is a long time relative to other viruses.
2: Meanwhile, the CDC also says it's closely monitoring an outbreak of Ebola in the Democratic Republic of Congo, which has been linked to more than 60 deaths. This is ABC News.
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1: Back here on the Guy Benson Show, GuyBensonShow.com, the website, podcast always free. So it is now becoming basically the mainstream position of Democrats to demand court packing and to lie in the process of demonizing courts based on outcomes that the left is unhappy about. And the dishonesty runs deep. And the extremism, again, is becoming less extreme, at least within the Overton window of center-left politics. I want to start with Congresswoman Alexandria Ocasio-Cortez of New York, who had some thoughts about the recent decision in Virginia by that Supreme Court to throw out this illegal process on the referendum to change the Constitution. Democrats did it illegally. The Supreme Court ruled in accordance with the law and the Constitution of Virginia. Democrats didn't get their way, which was this egregiously unfair 10-to-1 map for four extra House seats in the upcoming elections. So they're very mad. So they are going after the integrity of that court, and they're doing so incredibly mendaciously. Here's AOC, cut 24. We will fact check her on the other side of the clip.
2: When it comes to Virginia, I think what is extremely disturbing about what has happened in Virginia is less about what's, you know, it's one thing to talk about maps. It's another thing that this court went in and overturned the will of 3 million Virginians. They can say whatever they want to say about their reservations on the ballot initiative, but they explicitly chose to issue this ruling after the election happened. They had all the time in the world to issue an opinion or an injunction before allowing this election to happen. So they did not overturn a map. They overturned an election.
1: Okay, couple things wrong here. Number one, she says this was the will of 3 million Virginians. No, it was the will of half. And a handful and change of 3 million Virginians. And almost 49% of Virginians said hell no to this because it was so obviously unfair. They had this crazy ballot wording that was deeply misleading. Even NPR had an article about how confusing the whole thing was. They had a 3 or 4 to 1 advantage on propaganda and still barely eked out a win in a purple-blue state. So pretending like, oh, well, this is the will of 3 million people, no. And I think they were expecting to win by a lot more than they did. But it was so unfair and so terrible that even a lot of people who voted for Democrats in the last election voted no on the scheme. But more important than that, the scheme itself was illegal. The way that they went about trying to change the state constitution was unconstitutional. They broke multiple laws and constitutional provisions in getting this election to happen in the first place. That's the whole point of the court case and how it got thrown out. And we know, based on Democratic insider information that's gone public, that even Governor Spanberger's own team was warning fellow Democrats, don't do this. This very well might not survive legal challenges for these reasons. But they plowed ahead anyway, and then they paid for it because Spanberger's team, those people who were admonishing the Democrats not to do it, they were right. They were vindicated by the High Court of Virginia. And then the most obvious, glaring lie there from AOC, and maybe she just doesn't know, right? She's spouting off, half-cocked, doesn't know her facts. It's not stopping her from going after this court. Maybe she's one of the Democrats who thinks that it'd be a great idea to fire all seven justices through this backdoor travesty that they were talking about that finally got shut down. Because, you know, in defense of democracy and institutions, you've got to ruin them. But she said, well, this court allowed the election to happen, and they didn't issue this ruling until after the election happened. They could have done this all the time in the world before it, and instead they let it happen, and then they threw out an election.

0: As we have addressed, and as apparently AOC doesn't know, or she's willing to just lie about it aggressively, it was the Democrats' own position, argued in court to the justices of the Virginia Supreme Court, that they not rule on this until after the election had happened. The Democrats' position was, you can't issue this injunction. You can't stop this from going forward. You have to let the process play out before you look back and decide whether it was done constitutionally. That was not the Republican argument. That was not the right-wing argument. That was the state of Virginia Democrats going to the court saying, this is our position legally for these reasons, and the court sided with them because of the law. The court accepted the Democrats' demand that they not rule on the constitutionality until after it was over. And now that is being wielded as some sort of criticism and attack on the court for accepting AOC's party's legal position. And by the way, when they finally did hear this in court, in the oral arguments, and there's audio of this, you can listen to it, one justice asked the government's lawyer, the Democrats' lawyer, Jay Jones's lawyer, the murder fantasy attorney general of Virginia, said, hey, the fact that the yes side narrowly won, does the outcome of this election have any relevance to the constitutionality of the process that led to the existence of the election? And the Democrats' lawyer conceded the point, no, it is not relevant. And yet it is the point AOC is hanging her hat on here, which again is either ignorance or dishonesty. Then we have this issue of court packing at the national level. It is becoming almost like a litmus test on the left to support court packing, adding justices to the United States Supreme Court. And the Democrats increasingly are talking about if they can get all of the power back to then blow up the filibuster in the Senate and start structurally changing our whole government to help them win elections. They say it's all about democracy. It's about their power. This is extremely dangerous. Like, oh, we'll kill the filibuster. We're going to add some states so we can have more U.S. senators. And we're going to add 4 seats to the Supreme Court because it's a 6-3 conservative constitutionalist majority right now, forged over decades of hard work and elections and confirmation battles, often despite all of the unprecedented escalations of the Democrats. And they don't like that. They're angry. They're frustrated. They feel like they should get all the outcomes they want, like spoiled children. And so they'll change the whole thing, add 4 seats, and create a 7-6 majority for their side to rubber stamp whatever they want. That's what they're threatening to do. And Kamala Harris, the most recent presidential nominee for the party, is at least willing to be open to those quote-unquote reforms, as she said on some Zoom call with an activist group, Cut 16.
1: Say, look, this is a moment where there are no bad ideas. A no bad idea brainstorm is what I'd like to call it. And in that no bad ideas brainstorm, we talk about what we need to do and think about doing around the Electoral College. We talk about the idea of Supreme Court reform, which includes expanding the Supreme Court. We invite a conversation about multi-members districts. We talk about, look, that if we win the Senate, which we should and we will, then the Senate Judiciary Committee should have rules that they put in place so when these people come before as nominees to the Supreme Court and lie, that they are held to account and consequence.
0: So here's a woman who lost the most recent election who now is talking about changing how we run elections in the country, like the Electoral College. What is she talking about? Reforming that or abolishing it? Seems a little insurrection-y, right? Little bit of a problem on democracy of the person who lost a fair and square election, and not just the Electoral College, but also the popular vote, by the way, saying, oh, well, we've got to take a look at that. They are losing in these realms. They are losing under the existing rules and the existing order. And so they're now talking about stomping all over the existing order and the institutions and changing the rules and changing the institutions for their own power. And they're doing it in this high-minded language of how it's all about stopping authoritarianism and promoting democracy, when in fact that is just projection. If they do this stuff, they're the authoritarians. They're the attackers of democracy. She says, oh, there are no bad ideas. Yes, there are. And she just mentioned a few of them, didn't she? And keep in mind, she's not a leader. She is a follower. She follows where the winds are blowing within her coalition. If she's out there making noises like this, that is further evidence that this is becoming maybe a majority-held position on the left. Deep, dangerous, disruptive, destabilizing radicalism on the left. I cannot overstate how worried I am about this. And lastly, Ro Khanna, left-wing congressman here in California, he tweeted, the Supreme Court has engaged in ugly recidivism. That has marked the fastest rollback of black political rights since Reconstruction. That's a lie, in my view, or a gross distortion. But then he says, 18-year term limits on justices now. Expand the court from 9 to 13 justices now. I would just say no to both of those ideas, period. But expand the court from 9 to 13 justices now, Congressman? The Republicans are in charge. Trump is president. Are you calling for a 13-3 conservative majority? That's what doing this now would mean. Of course, that's not what he means. He means wait for them to get the power, then change the rules for their side. He doesn't really mean now, but he's used to the activist cheerleading, and that's what they usually say. When do we want it? Now. In this case, it'd be, what do we want? Court packing. When do we want it? At some point in the future when we're in charge. Doesn't quite roll off the tongue the same way, does it? This is something we're keeping an eye on and will continue to. Big, big deal. We'll be right back.
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are back here on the Guy Benson Show, and it's time for this. Been a while on Awoke Tales, and this is one that came to my attention on social media. It's actually interesting. There's a comedian that I used to enjoy maybe in the 90s, had not heard from her in a long time. Margaret Cho is her name. And it's actually weird because her name came up in conversation like last week randomly. And it was over a particular word that she used in a stand-up act, just a side note here, hadn't thought about her in years. And then this conversation came up. And then a few days later, she was actually back in the news. And this was written up a number of different places. She is at least claiming that she was offered and then turned down a role in the television series Heated Rivalry. And I'm not sure. I think that might be on HBO. It's a Canadian-based show, and it's about hockey players who are secretly gay, and a lot of the gays watch this show. And I don't myself. I'm an actual hockey fan. So I go to hockey games. We have double season tickets. And so I'd like post from NHL hockey games. And then the response on Twitter would be a bunch of people like, oh, Heated Rivalry. I'm like, no, hockey, actual hockey fan. So I've not seen the show, but it's culturally relevant and it's been all over the place. So, of course, I'm aware of it. And I guess Margaret Cho had been offered the role of one of the players' mothers or something like that, but she turned it down, she says. And the reason why is why this story is a Woke Tales story. She is saying that she couldn't bring herself to go film the show in Canada because she was afraid of coming back into the country, what her interaction might be with ICE. She said it's all because of Trump, and she thought that maybe after returning to the United States, there would be some sort of problem because she had been very outspoken in her opposition to Trump and ICE. And it's like, oh, she's so stunning and brave. Not all heroes wear capes. Amazing. Although now it seems like she's angling for a role in season two. So has her fear subsided? Now that the show's a hit, can she go back and get over this paranoia that she's got about ICE? So here's the thing. I was like, that's a very weird take to begin with. And if I remembered some of the substance of her comedy back in the 90s when she was more relevant, and I'm not saying that, you know, as a shot at her, I'm just thinking back to those days, like, I'm pretty sure she was born here. I think she's a U.S. citizen. So I Googled, and indeed, Margaret Cho is a natural-born citizen of the United States. And so in my mind, one of two things are possible, and maybe it's a combination of both. Number one, she's lying about this for clout, right? She wants people to know that she was so worried about ICE and deportation or whatever being retaliated against because she's a woman of color and she'd said these things about politics, so she would get a hassle at the border from ICE because Trump or something. She wanted to put that out there to earn brownie points, woke credit with the people in order to get increased relevance and visibility, because here we are talking about her. Or her brain is so poisoned and misinformed by propaganda that she actually believes that as a United States citizen going to do some work in Canada and coming back could become an occasion for a run-in with ICE. You're a citizen. It's not like you're even a green card holder or a legal immigrant, in which case you'd be

0: because she's been so outspoken. I had missed that, apparently. That is not a reality-based reflection of anything that's going on. It's not how any of this works, Margaret, with all due respect. And I think it might be both. I think she is overstating all of this, evidenced perhaps by the fact that she's, I guess, trying to get on season two, overstating it for that clout with the fellow wokes, while also having this brain worms thing where she's convinced herself that because she's not a MAGA-supporting white dude, she could have a run-in with ICE at the border, even as a U.S. citizen. And I just can't imagine living my life this way. And, I mean, it's like this paranoia and fear and misery, and so much of it is performative. It's not real. It's not rooted in anything. But I guess she feels, at least on some level, that it's true, which it's not, and that she has to advertise it and broadcast it to the world because she wants to impress certain people with how committed she is, right? It's like, oh, there's a victimhood here that she has completely constructed and invented for herself based on all this propaganda, and that wouldn't actually do anything for her unless other people, as many as possible, knew about it. Hence all this preening and posturing and nonsense. I would love to know, has Margaret Cho not traveled abroad once during the Trump administration? Really? Is that true? I would love to see those travel records. Or has she managed to be so brave as to do that, except in this case she wanted to tell everyone that she didn't? I don't know. That's, I guess, her business. But I just wanted to put out a public service announcement that if you're a citizen of the United States of America and you have gone abroad, no matter how critical you are of ICE or the president, you're going to be fine. You can come home. Get over it. Please, please try to at least attach some rationality to decisions that you make in your life. And if you're going to be completely irrational and misinformed, maybe don't put that out there for public consumption as, again, like a billboard of your own ignorance. Although, on the other hand, perhaps that is the whole point. Another hour of the Guy Benson Show coming up next. Dr. Roger Marshall, a U.S. senator from Kansas, will be here talking Trump's trip to China and beyond. That's coming up. Burgers, a day on the boat, a long weekend. That's what Memorial Day has meant for a lot of Americans, but it was really about something a lot bigger all along. It's meant to be a time of reflection, a moment to pause and remember the men and women who gave their lives in service of this country. As we approach America's 250th birthday, the month of May is a great time to reconnect with that very purpose and honor the sacrifice that made and still makes our freedom possible. 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Freedom is never free. It's preserved by those willing to step up, and defending liberty in our own ways is the very least we can do. 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
1: From ABC News, I'm Mike Dubusky. President Trump now wants the Internal Revenue Service to create a $1.7 billion fund aimed at paying out alleged victims of government weaponization. The fund, which would be made up of taxpayer dollars, is already generating pushback among Democrats like California Representative Pete Aguilar.
2: This is ridiculous, but this is exactly, you know, who he is. Somehow, he'll find a way to try to pay himself in addition to, you know, some of the 1,500 insurrectionists who he pardoned for trying to take over the Capitol here.
1: The fund, which hasn't been created yet, comes after President Trump agreed to drop his lawsuit against the IRS for allegedly leaking his tax returns. The president himself is on his way back to Washington right now following a summit in China. Presidents Trump and Xi, while there, agreed on a new vision of constructive strategic stability. Former Biden-era U.S. ambassador to China, Nicholas Burns, tells ABC News there's reason for skepticism.
3: If we do anything, we, the United States, that displeases China, they'll say, you're violating our strategic pact on stability, so you can't sell those arms to Taiwan. You can't criticize us that Jimmy Lai is in prison unjustly in Hong Kong, etc.
1: The Centers for Disease Control now updating reporters about the Hanta virus, saying no Americans are currently infected with the Andes strain of the virus. At least 41 Americans in 12 states are being monitored, though. And in France, a woman is in the hospital in critical condition with the virus. ABC News medical contributor Dr. Alok Patel.
4: We really are praying and rooting for this woman. But Andes virus, Hanta virus, there is no known cure or known preventive measure. But really what it is, it comes down to supportive care. That's keeping the body and the organs alive while the immune system does its best to fight off the virus.
1: The CDC also says it's closely monitoring an outbreak of Ebola, which started in the Democratic Republic of the Congo. 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
7: A local college campus calls off classes due to threats. Good afternoon, I'm Elijah Herbal, KFOR News. Southeast Community College officials say all campuses and learning centers are closed Friday after the college received a threat of violence directed at its Lincoln campus.
8: Those threats were made online.
7: That's LPD Public Information Manager Erica Thomas, who said today that SEC requested an increased presence of LPD officers on campus. Investigators were able to contact the person responsible and determined there is not an active threat towards any SEC campuses, staff, or students. No arrests have been made in the case. Lincoln and much of eastern and southeast Nebraska are under a slight risk of severe weather for this evening, while the weekend could be very active as well. 1011 meteorologist Brandon Rector talked to Lincoln's Morning News on KFOR about today's chances of severe storms.
9: And it's going to be late afternoon into this evening where we'll have that 40% chance of showers and thunderstorms southeastern Nebraska down into northeastern Kansas.
7: There's a slight risk of severe weather Saturday, and chances could be even greater on Sunday and Monday. Keep it tuned to KFOR for the latest weather information throughout the weekend. 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It also has safety steps for your pets.
10: Make sure pets and livestock that live outdoors have plenty of fresh, cool water and shade, and have a plan to bring pets indoors if needed.
7: Extreme heat can lead to serious heat-related illnesses, and it's one of the leading causes of weather-related deaths each year. In sports, defending state champion Lincoln East rallied in the sixth inning and defeated Grand Island 7-3 in the opening game of the Class A state baseball tournament this morning in Omaha. Also in action this afternoon was Lincoln Southwest, who fell 6-1 to Papillion-La Vista South. Again, we're monitoring a chance of storms here in Lincoln this evening. Currently, it's 89 degrees and cloudy in the capital city. For KFOR News, this is Elijah Herbel.
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0: new generation of conservative talk. 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
1: It's a new hour here on The Guy Benson Show. We're at KSRO, our great affiliate in Sonoma County, California. 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I'm at Guy P. Benson if you are interested. Well, with us now is U.S. Senator Roger Marshall, who's also a medical doctor, a Republican from the great state of Kansas. Senator, welcome back to the show.
2: Guy, it's great to be with you. I'm in God's country, Hillsboro, Kansas, at a Sonic, having just an incredible lunch. So it's good to be with you.
1: Well, great to have you here. Hello to everyone in Kansas and everyone at the Sonic. So I want to ask you about something that's been happening the last couple of days far, far away over in China, this much-anticipated trip from President Trump to meet with his counterpart, Chairman Xi, and the Chinese Communist Party, and a lot of big-ticket items on the agenda. Of course, we've had huge coverage of it at Fox News. From your perspective, what were you hoping to see from the president in terms of achievements on this trip? What are your impressions of what happened?
2: Well, I think I wake up every morning, Guy, asking, is my family safe? Is your family safe? And I think that President Trump did a really good job of going in there with his eyes wide open. And as they say, keep your friends close and your enemies closer. So it's great that there's at least talking going on between us. Selfishly, though, what I'm excited about is his trade deals he's got done. I think about Boeing, so important to Kansas, Boeing, beef and soybeans, 200 Boeing airplanes ordered, maybe more after that. On the beef side of things, they were using non-tariff barriers to keep Kansas beef, all American beef, out of going to China. They weren't certifying the processing plans for the plants for the past year. So we got those open back up and back to normal commitments of soybeans as well. So from our standpoint, from agriculture, from trading Kansas, this was a three-run homer.
1: Now, with the Chinese, right, there can be a lot of promises, right? And they all, the pomp and circumstance that they put on, the big show for the president, and that's what you see in these types of state visits. But I'm always suspicious of communists generally, frankly, and they can say, oh yes, this, that, and the other, and then there's just the concern that they might renege on certain things, or they were going for big headlines, but the devil's in the details. Is this a trust but verify situation on follow through?
2: Absolutely, Guy, and I opened by stating, President Trump went there with his eyes wide open,
1: right,
2: and he waves these tariffs over their heads like a big hammer, and I think that at least they respect him, that he's not bluffing, that he will do that, and whatever it takes. So I would not go to the bank on any of these deals.

0: yet, but I think it's great first, second, and third steps. Just reading some of the readout from USTR, Jamison Greer, our trade representative ambassador, I'm pretty optimistic, though. And, again, if China wants to continue to sell us, you know, TVs and rare earth minerals and pharmaceutical ingredients, all those things, then they really need to buy some of these goods from us. So I'm cautiously optimistic.
1: Yeah, I mean, they definitely need us from a trade perspective. They need our market. There's no question about that. I want to turn to reconciliation, which is not exactly a sexy topic, but it's a very important one in the U.S. Senate, because Congress finally ended the Democrats' shutdown of the Department of Homeland Security, and the Democrats did not agree to fund either ICE or Border Patrol, which was, I mean, the second part, I think, such a tell from these Democrats. And the argument was from Republicans, well, that's okay, we'll get DHS back open because this has been dangerous and bad, and then we will top up the funding for years on both of those agencies on border enforcement. And we'll do that without Democrat votes. We'll do it on party line votes in this process called reconciliation. Late last night, the Senate parliamentarian had a ruling, and I know this is very in the weeds, but it actually does matter, where the parliamentarian said some of the elements of the reconciliation bill that you guys were pushing on that front don't actually fall under the allowed process for a reconciliation bill. So the Democrats are saying, in their mind, this is good news, and they're sort of hyping this. The parliamentarian saying that Republicans can come back again with different language to try to address or cure, quote unquote, those issues. Is this a bump in the road, or is this a real problem? Because Republican voters have been told, and people who support immigration enforcement, don't worry, reconciliation is going to get this thing done. Is that in jeopardy now?
0: Well, Guy, it certainly is a bump in the road, and this parliamentarian leans left, if I could say that. But think of it as like you're bargaining with a judge what you're going to allow to be said in court and not said in court. In this case, what can we do on record? And it is in the weeds. I don't know how to not go in the weeds, but your listeners do a good job of staying educated. So, you know, we got the Mike Lees and Ted Cruz's of the world and Josh Hawley's and Eric Schmidt. I mean, these guys are good at arguing with her. So I'll take my chances going back in there. Lindsey Graham, of course, he won't admit to it, but he's a lawyer as well. And this is his baby, right? This is his baby. So, and John Thune, Barrasso, we got some pretty strong people. We'll go back in there. We're going to keep batting. I'm not sure what it is she took out. I think it's early in the game. We'll be back out and fighting here, you know, probably Monday when we get back after her with the plan. I'm still optimistic. We'll have votes next Thursday to get this thing packaged and taken care of.
1: So you think it can be tweaked and then remedied and then passed? That's what I'm hearing.
0: Yeah. Yes. And for your listeners, this has to be more about the budget,
1: right? It has to be
0: money than policy. So she's obviously found something that she thinks this is a policy issue. Not sure what part of it that is, and I need to dive down. And like I said, I'm going to rely on our great lawyers to go in there. This is a legal juggling game that I don't even understand. But we'll figure out something. We got the working family tax cuts bill through this process. The exact same thing happened, right? On every little piece of that, she wanted to remove this piece of it, but we were able to defund Planned Parenthood, you know, in that process. So we have to figure out how to do it. We'll find a way.
1: You are not a lawyer, but you are a doctor. So I do want to ask you about this. Marty McCarry is out at FDA. We know that our former colleague and a dear friend of ours here, Dr. Nicole Sapphire, has been tapped by President Trump to be Surgeon General. Some changes and shifting in personnel within sort of the medical establishment within those agencies in the Trump administration. Any thoughts on that, Sapphire, or any of those changes?
0: So Dr. Sapphire, she's one of the best communicators I've seen, especially from being a doctor. You know, sometimes doctors aren't the best communicators. So she's going to be a great communicator. I think that she truly cares about making America healthy again. And then she's down in the weeds understanding the cost of health care issues. She came out early supporting our Marshall Plan to drive down the cost of health care. So excited about her. Dr. McCarry, he was a really good friend. So, Guy, it's hard for me to – I'm the first to admit that I got blinders on. He was a good friend before this. I thought he was a heck of a doctor, a good communicator. In my humble opinion, the swamp got him. You know, the swamp that's there, it's still in every agency, these people, the political hacks that have been there forever, slow walk so many different things, tried to sabotage him, make him look bad. And I just feel horrible about this situation. And there's probably more to it than I know. But so I'm sad to see him go. Regardless, FDA, very important agency. We need to be more efficient there. It shouldn't take 10 years and $5 billion to get a new medication from point A in the laboratory to across the finish line. So that's what's sad as well, is just how they slow walk everything. So we'll see who the new person is, and I'm rooting for that person.
1: Medical doctor and United States Senator Roger Marshall, Republican of Kansas, here on the Guy Benson Show. Senator, thank you very much.
0: Yeah, Guy, it's great to be with you. Everybody have a great weekend. Thanks. Bye-bye.
1: And you too. When we come back, I want to talk about education. We complain about the state of U.S. education, quite rightly, but are there ways to improve things? I'm always on the lookout for those. There's a major one having huge success here in Northern California. I think it really matters a lot. We'll tell you all about it as soon as we return on The Guy Benson Show.
2: In the swamp. 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
10: 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We added another Toto-like bidet for the master bath. bath. 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
1: Hi, this is Jeff Mall with Visit Lincoln. The summer of 2026 will go down as one of the most exciting tourism summers in recent memory, especially during the months of late May, June, and July. To kick things off, mark your calendars for an amazing Memorial Day car show on the campus of the Museum of American Speed and Speedway Motors on May 22nd and 23rd. 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And on Saturday, all cars will be on campus at Speedway Motors and the Museum of American Speed for an all-day car show like no other. 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I'm proud of tourism in our community, and it's one more thing I enjoy about life in Lincoln. I'm Jeff Mall.
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0: Benson. Welcome back. We're here at KSRO Studios in Sonoma County. And the guy who owns the stations here and put on the event last night, our friend Lawrence, is just amazing. And huge shout out to him and his team. We'll talk all about last night's event in the home stretch. He was telling me about an initiative that he's involved in here in Northern California to try to kind of pick up where the government is frankly failing kids when it comes to literacy. We know what a disaster that has become so many places around the country, including here in Sonoma County. And rather than complaining about it or waiting for the government to get better, which might be a wait, there's a group that has taken this on. And I just think nationally there should be interest in ideas that work, especially when it involves educating children. And with us here in studio is Michelle Leeson with Read on Sonoma. It's great to see you. Thanks for coming in.
1: Thank you so much. I'm so excited to talk about literacy.
0: Lawrence very kindly picked us up with his beautiful wife from the airport the other night, and we were talking on the drive up to Wine Country about this program, and I was like, we have to talk about this on the air. So talk about the problem briefly.
1: Yep.
0: Let's start there, and then I want to hear about the solution you guys are exploring.
1: Awesome. So as you know, it is abysmal, right? Not only just in California, but countrywide. I think there's something like 50 million illiterate adults in the United States, which obviously means functionally illiterate. So they can't fill out a job application, worse health outcomes long term, all that stuff that you already are aware of. And in California, it's no better. We're actually, we have a really big problem with our third and fourth grade literacy rates. So specifically in the state of California, there are 60% of our fourth graders who are not reading at grade level by the end of fourth grade.
0: 60%.
1: 60%.
0: See, to me, that is a scandal. That
1: right?
0: is such a disservice to the kids.
1: Absolutely.
0: And we've slid backwards on this.
1: Correct.
0: It used to be much better.
1: It was declining before the pandemic and has just continued to decline since the pandemic. And then you know that if you're not reading at fourth grade level by the end of fourth grade, all kinds of long-term...
0: it's a predictor.
1: Exactly. So high school dropout rate four times as high, et cetera, et cetera. And then it also creates a cycle of illiteracy in a home, all the things. Lower income potential, right? So
0: I mean,
1: that's how bad
0: incarceration,
1: it is.
0: Like you go down the list of bad, and a lot of it traces back to these issues early in childhood.
1: Third and fourth grade literacy rates. 70% of our incarcerated individuals share in common that they are functionally illiterate. So it's something that obviously we're trying to fix way out. We're 25, we're 26. You can't fix it. Right, when we're adults, we have to focus on early childhood literacy.
0: And
1: that's what we're doing with Read on Sonoma.
0: Read on Sonoma. I believe in incentives. Human nature revolves around incentives.
1: That's right.
0: And some of the incentives you guys create for these kids are just truly amazing. Talk about the program and how it's working.
1: Yeah, so what we do is we create a game. And Guy and Lawrence did an amazing job. Guy Fieri.

0: And Lawrence Amateur are our co-founders.
1: The other guy.
0: The other guy.
1: Yes.
0: Yeah.
1: He's from Flavortown.
0: Yes, the guy from Flavortown. And they created a game. So kids see a game, a reading game. We create a culture of reading in their schools. And you're exactly right. We set up short-term individual goals that everybody can reach their goal. So all of us in this room would have a different reading goal. And we would be just better than our former selves. So we're not competing against each other. We're just trying to be better with every single book that we read. And we use a national program called Accelerated Reader, which helps students track their progress. And then they set new benchmarks with an assessment program called Star Reading. So as you become a better reader, your goal gets higher and higher, and you just become better and better with every book you read. And you can't just, it's not just a reading log, guy. It's, you have to actually prove you understand what you're reading.
1: Yeah, there's like a test. That's
0: you take a comprehension test, exactly, during the school day, so we know it's them and not older brother or sister. And they sit down, you've read Harry Potter, for example, you take a 20-question quiz, and then you get points based on your understanding of the book.
1: Lawrence was telling me there was a kid, a young kid, who read War and Peace.
0: Yes.
1: And passed the quiz. He actually read it.
0: He really wants to be the inspirational reader of the year. And so he started working.
1: Which is one of those
0: summer.
1: Lofty goals,
0: yes,
1: and incentives.
0: That's right. And so he started reading over the summer, and we all thought, yeah, right, kid. You did not read War and Peace. Called home, looked at the book log, saw that he took the quiz during the school day, because I can zone in to make sure that everyone's being honest. And the parents are like, nope, he's been working at this all summer. This was his goal. He is a very, very high superstar reader, but the program helps all kids. And
1: right.
0: We really focus on that lower quartile, the struggling readers.
1: And if you end up, give us one example of a big incentive that these kids are shooting for.
0: Oh, yeah. We're way past pencils and erasers. So we're talking about Safari West, which is a local wildlife park. You can earn a $300 educational scholarship fund at a local bank. Really fun things. You can take your friends. We really focus on being able to treat your friends. So, for example, movie tickets, not just for you, but you and three friends. So everyone's going and you get to treat because you met your reading
1: goal.
0: That's
1: awesome. So good. I mean, I remember doing this when I was a kid. It was Pizza Hut.
0: Yeah. You're right. That was great.
1: Yeah.
0: That was awesome.
1: You wanted that personal pan pizza with the stickers on the thing that you had read the books,
0: right?
1: Scholastic, I think it was. So this is a localized, better, frankly, version of that. Very quickly, talk about some of the results. How long have you been doing this? And then are you seeing the needle moving?
0: Oh, my goodness, absolutely. So they started after the pandemic. Guy and Lawrence would say they did not totally understand how bad literacy was at the time. When we started, our fourth grade readers in all of our schools were reading about the first grade, fifth month level.
1: Oof.
0: Which, as you can imagine, you can't. Not only are you not picking up books that are fourth grade, but you're not understanding fourth grade math. You're not understanding fourth grade science. So this is our now fourth. We just wrapped up our full fourth year of the program. And the results are immense. We are seeing our kids are reading books and words read about three times the national average. So, for example, Roseland Elementary, just right down the way, Roseland serves students who have some traditional challenges with reading, about 90% below, living below the poverty line, about 87% English learner. Those kids just wrapped up reading 60 books on average this school year.
1: Per kid?
0: Per kid. Yes.
1: Wow.
0: So amazing results. And now going back to our fourth graders, how they started out in the program, last year, our fourth graders in all of our school sites ended the year fourth grade, fifth month instructional reading level.
1: I mean,
0: game changer in that classroom.
1: It's stunning. That is true results very quickly.
0: Very quickly.
1: It works. I'm a believer in looking at what works, especially on something this vital. If someone's listening right now, anywhere else in the country, and they're thinking, we need something like this. I want more information. Where can they go online?
0: ReadOnSonoma.org.
1: ReadOnSonoma.org. And there's info there.
0: Yep. There's a great video with our co-founders talking about the program. A lot of our kids and educators are on the film talking about how it creates a culture of reading at their schools. Kiddos are telling us that, you know, they started out reading for the rewards, right? And then what they realize is that
1: they
0: truly
1: love reading.
0: Do love to read.
1: Oh, it warms your heart, and you need good news, and you need examples of concrete success, and this is one of them. ReadOnSonoma.org. Michelle Leeson, thank you for your work.
0: Thank you so much.
1: You bet. We'll be right back. Insight and the backstory on the day's events.
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0: Lincoln's KFOR. Let's face facts. Mother Nature is out to get you. Spring storms, roof-ripping hail, flooding rains, tree-toppling winds, dangerous lightning, and her favorite local go-to, tornadoes.
1: I don't want to be stuck in her tornado or rain.
0: Don't get in her crosshairs. 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
2: ABC News, I'm Mike Dubosky. Democrats are slamming a taxpayer-funded compensation fund that the Trump administration is proposing. The $1.7 billion fund would be used to pay those who claim they were wrongfully targeted by the Biden administration. ABC News senior political correspondent Rachel Scott says it comes after Trump said he plans to drop his lawsuit against the Internal Revenue Service.
3: The proposed fund, which could face legal hurdles, would draw its money from a Treasury Department judgment fund, a permanent bucket of federal dollars used to pay court judgments and settlements, sources said. The settlement terms are expected to bar the president from directly receiving payments related to the claims of his lawsuits, but it does not explicitly prohibit entities associated with him from doing so.
2: President Trump and Chinese President Xi Jinping, while at a summit in China this week, say they agreed to a vision of constructive strategic stability. However, it does not appear that China is moving to put more pressure on Iran to reopen the Strait of Hormuz. This is ABC News.
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1: We are already halfway through the Guy Benson Show on this Friday edition from Northern California, KSRO. 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With us now is Fox News medical correspondent Dr. Mark Siegel, author of the bestseller, The Miracles Among Us. Doctor, welcome back.
2: Great to be with you, Guy. Thanks for having me.
1: You bet. Well, it's been a very busy couple weeks for you because a lot of people have been worried about this hantavirus situation developing overseas and people coming back here. I know Fox sent you to the heartland for a very specific reason. Talk about your coverage on this issue.
2: Well, it's been pretty amazing. You know, actually, I'm going to break over the weekend this the actual plane flight that went from the Canary Islands back to Nebraska. Dr. Brett Major was on there. He has a big military background. He's an infectious disease specialist. And I talked to him yesterday morning, and we're going to be talking about how he said, you know, I said, look, you ending up in close quarters with these people, and didn't you feel afraid? And he said, well, how do you feel standing three feet from me? And I laughed because in our profession, especially if we've dealt with very sick people, you know, we don't think of it that way. We think of it, how are we protected? And that's not really the public mindset. And that is what we need to get kind of breakthrough, because there's way too much fear associated with this. And it's not really the way the people that are working with, even patients who have been exposed to it, or even the few that have had it, are not looking at it that way. They're looking at it more, Guy, like, what is the risk here of something bigger happening?
1: I get questions a lot, and I've been getting emails and DMs and that sort of thing from listeners saying, hey, you've talked a little bit about this disease, this virus. How serious is it? People are saying it's so deadly, but harder to contract. Does that mean it will or will not become something broader or even an epidemic? My understanding is not going to become a pandemic situation, but I want to let you do the explanation because you're the doctor. I'm just the person who's been reading about it. For that basic question, like, how concerned should people be? How would you respond to that broadly?
2: And I'm in a really good position to answer that because I went to Nebraska to their quarantine center back in early 2020, and I asked them the same questions about COVID that I'm asking now, and I got very different answers, which should reassure the public. COVID, they said, this is brand new. We haven't seen this virus before. I said, are we containing it or controlling it? You only have 100 test kits. They go, we need more test kits because, and this was the president of the university, the president of the medical center said to me at the time, Jeff Gold, we feel this is already going through the communities. I said, which communities? He says, even here in Omaha, when we're trying to contain it. This was in February of 2020. I had a total feeling that COVID was not being contained. This virus, they said, this virus we've known forever. It's been around for decades. The particular strain we have occasionally, you know, will pass human to human very, very rarely. The reason that they're being so vigilant is because there's been a couple of periods of time in the past, most recently in 2019, right before COVID, where they had a little bit of spread because of one patient that had a very unusual reaction where they had a lot of virus. And, you know, we tend to call those super spreader events, but I don't like that term, Guy, because that's a fear term. And we're talking about very limited spread that got into the New England Journal of Medicine of 30 patients. It never went beyond that. And with these quarantine measures they're doing, and the fact that it's not spreading, it means, and the fact that they've looked at this virus carefully now, structure, is not any different than the one I described from 2019. It didn't change. I'd say the chances of this causing a widespread outbreak is about zero, which doesn't mean that we shouldn't be, you know, vigilant and cautious about it the way they're being. But it's also being hyped. Now, why is it being hyped? Of course, there's a political advantage. I don't want to jump outside my lane here, and I haven't said this before, but there's a political advantage for certain groups that want to get into power to say, whoa, what is this? What's this outbreak? What's being done? But the truth is,
1: so you think that's exploitive?
2: Well, yes, and I don't think it's accidental. Now, the media does that deliberately. We don't do that, but some parts of the media does that deliberately. That's how, if it rates, you know, if it bleeds, it leads, right? Mm-hmm. And then there's another political idea, which is, let's show before the midterms that the government isn't ready to handle an outbreak. They're handling this really well. The HHS is handling it. CDC is handling it. I talked with all of them. They're having daily, you know, meetings on this. They're involved with leads on the ground there. They're integrating their response. But in the whole, it's actually the medical centers themselves that are handling it, Nebraska, Emory, and they're doing a good job with it. This is not going to spread. This is
1: okay. This
2: is an opportunity to study this virus. Because anytime, and someone said this to me yesterday, I interviewed a ton of people. One of the experts I interviewed said, anytime a virus goes human to human, even if it's extremely hard to contact, that's a time to be studying it. And I think I agree with that answer.
1: Couple questions along those lines, because it sounds, I think, very reassuring to know that this is not new. This is familiar. This is not something where the doctors are scratching their heads and saying, oh, gosh, you know, what comes next? These are patterns that have been established, and there are protocols that are being followed. That's all good news to me. There have been a few things, I think, that are confusing to some people, including this nugget, this development that was reported in the last couple of days, that the known patients, or at least people who are known to have been exposed to hantavirus on the ship, are being offered the opportunity to stay in Nebraska at that center, at that facility, during the incubation period and to quarantine. But others are being allowed as an option to go home and quarantine at home. And some people are saying, why are we giving people that option at all? Shouldn't they all be, under watch from doctors? What's your response to that? Because I think people just see the option there, and some of them, it gets them a little nervous. Explain the thinking medically.
2: You know, Guy, we obsessed on that exact question in Nebraska because the producer I work with is fantastic, and she thinks in the terms of what the viewers are thinking and our listeners are thinking. You know, they're thinking the same question over. And here's the answer. We got a very smart answer, which is this. Every expert we talked to that worked in that quarantine center said we would stay there, but only because they're nearby if anything goes wrong, the biocontainment unit. So they would stay there because they have ability for ramped up care if it's needed. They also felt that, though, at the same time, that the home quarantine works if you actually follow what CDC guidelines are, and the CDC will be monitoring that, and people will be reporting in about temperatures. But, you know, my slight concern would be, what about close contacts? Are you staying away from them properly? But again, the chances of a sustained spread are really, really close to zero. I do agree with the experts that say staying there is better. But Craig Spencer said to me, the guy who had Ebola in 2014, I talked to him, and he said, yeah, but you have no idea how, you know, confining it is.
1: Right.
2: Now, he actually had Ebola, but it's
1: right,
2: not
1: and
2: an
1: that's
2: easy
1: Ebola.
2: Thing.
1: That's Ebola, and it's a free country, right? There's a balancing choice
2: that's
1: here,
2: what he
1: a balancing
2: said.
1: Act, right? Trade-offs.
2: Yeah, that's what he said. It's a free country. It's a matter of choice. And you can quarantine just as well at home if you follow what they tell you.
1: Yeah, as long as the actual...
2: And the risk is very low.
1: Right. The quarantining protocols have to be followed, but it sounds like if you're following them wherever you are, it can be successful and has been successful. That's the underscore here on this virus in the past and these small outbreaks. Couple more here. The incubation period, my understanding, is weeks. And I saw a headline yesterday that with certain sexual activity, it might actually be latent potentially for years. Is that any sort of concern? Does that change the calculus at all?
2: No, but let me give you the science on that. First of all, most of the time, spread is within the first 2 weeks.
1: Okay.
2: Second of all, which is me telling our listeners who are, you know, your big following, I'm telling them that most of the people who you're going to see from that ship have it already. And I actually believe that physician who was in the biocontainment unit in Nebraska, I tried to get this answer, but they're not going to give me this exactly. I believe and they believe, but they don't know for certain. They believe and I believe that he already had it. So that what the scenario with him is that he was on the ship. He's an oncologist. He took over as the ship doctor because he's heroic. He was taking care of patients. He got flu-like symptoms. He got fatigue for 2 weeks. He got fever. He got tested, and he was positive, and then he turned negative. Well, we see that with COVID, too. So you get something, and then you turn negative, but you had it. So I think that he had it. But I'm emphasizing that I think most people that were going to get it got it already.
1: last question on this, and I have to ask it just because I don't want to make it seem to the audience like, oh, the answer is, or the party line is, no big deal, don't be worried, everything's fine. And you've got some people who don't necessarily believe that or aren't inclined to assume everything's fine, because a lot of people, I think, are scarred from COVID and then the reaction to COVID and all of that. The one that I think gives some people pause, they're listening to everything you're saying, you're like, okay, that makes sense, that's good, that's all good news. But unlike COVID, if you do get this one, it is far, far deadlier than COVID ever was. The mortality rate, much higher. And I had read 35-40%, which is, you know, obviously alarming to people. Can you address that? Because they might say, yeah, well, it's harder to spread and probably not going to become a giant pandemic, but seems like the risk is a lot higher. That comes back to a balancing act here. How would you address that concern?
2: You know, that's a really good point. The risk of getting it is so much lower, though, that it reassures me about that. We're talking about hantavirus pulmonary syndrome, and I had that explained to me really in very sophisticated and boring detail, which I won't share with you. But
1: okay, I appreciate that.
2: Essentially, there's about a 30-40 to 50% chance that this particular strain will cause that lung infection, and that lung infection is pretty severe, and it's hard to survive. Like that, you know, that French woman we're looking at, where they're talking about an artificial lung. That's actually something called ECMO, where you have to oxygenate the blood outside the body. We saw a lot of that with COVID, though, at the beginning. COVID was hit us very hard at the beginning. I think the focus here is the ease of spread or transmissibility is extremely low, but what is spreading is the fear of this virus, big time. I mean, it's like I'm getting the question, should I go on cruise ships? I go, sure. Should I go to the Western United States? Absolutely. I wish I was there. So
1: I am here, by the way, just for the record. I am here right now. So I'm taking these lessons to heart. I think it's very important to just remind the audience, you know, Dr. Siegel and a lot of our great doctors here at Fox were very reliable sources of information during COVID. And they are all saying this time around, this is totally different. Do not freak out. And you should take that to heart. On a somewhat related note on hantavirus, but not about the disease itself, I know that you have written a column about the World Health Organization and its response to all of this. And I have a very low opinion, frankly, of that organization after COVID. I was horrified by what they were up to. I think they were involved with CCP propaganda. I was very critical of WHO. My own observation this time around is that they seem to be pretty early and quite transparent and candid with people in a way that seemed refreshing, at least to me. Are you taking a second look at the World Health Organization? How are you feeling about that international institution right now?
2: Yeah, there's a lot of issues with that. The World Health Congress is occurring next week, and that would be the last chance that the United States would have to say we're staying in. But one of the issues that would have to be addressed there, and I didn't address this in my column, is that, you know, we're supposedly owing in arrears of something like $400 million. That's a lot of money, especially since the president was absolutely right the first time, which is we were paying more than anyone, and they were kowtowing to China. And I think that they participated in China, COVID, we're talking now, COVID, regional problem only, hasn't spread.
1: Right.
2: The slowness with the reaction, the China reaction, there was a top Chinese health official that was in charge of pandemic alerts for the WHO. I don't see that right now. I've met with the WHO in Geneva. I met with Tedros last spring, you know, and I feel they still got problems, and they're still a political organization, and they still... But I see a lot more right now of what they're supposed to be, coordinating care, service, and caution and information between the various member countries and beyond. I spoke to Maria von Kerkhoff. She's their, you know, their lead. She's a top epidemiologist, infectious disease, born in the United States and American. I think that they're of value to us. I think the president was right the first time. I think that the WHO has value to us in terms of the information that they share. So they're not perfect by any stretch, but I do think we should stay in.
1: Okay,
2: but I don't think we should pay more than anyone else, by the way. That's the other thing that he was right about.
1: Yeah, I think that's fair. I also am just, like, so skeptical of them after their performance in COVID. I think it would take a lot of better performance over years to maybe win me back over. But that is definitely a worthwhile perspective to hear from you. When we come back, I want to turn to a very different subject, pancreatic cancer, which is a really dark phrase. But is it getting lighter out there? Talk of breakthroughs. How realistic are those? Let's ask Dr. Siegel on the other side.
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0: major, major developments. What can you tell us about this? Are doctors and experts right to be extremely enthusiastic about what they've discovered?
1: They're right to be more optimistic because of all things going on all fronts. It's usually diagnosed way too late because you don't get symptoms until it's really spread a lot. So people are stage four by the time they get diagnosed, where it's spread all over the body, too late to save. With artificial intelligence, Mayo has developed a model where you can find it probably 2 or 3 years earlier before we usually diagnose it. You can then remove it before it ever spreads. That's cures. Those cause a cure 25% of the time. Then there's the idea that we have a new drug that Ben Sasse has been getting, where we are targeting the mutation that's found in 90% of cases of pancreatic cancer. 90% of the time across a KRAS gene mutates. That's doubling the survival. The best of all is that we're starting to look at how to alter the immune system specifically to target the mutations on this on pancreatic cancer. That's keeping people alive 6 years, but that's in early stages. The future's going to be, Guy, you diagnose it early, you remove it early, you prevent it in those that are right at high risk with immunological and genetic treatments.
0: It's like a double win. You're catching it earlier, which of course makes it far easier to treat earlier on, and then when people do have it, like Ben Sasse, he's already dramatically outlived his prognosis. That is another cause for optimism. Dr. Mark Siegel, Fox News medical correspondent, author of The Miracles Among Us, here on The Guy Benson Show. Doctor, thank you so much. Have a great weekend.
1: Fantastic. And have a lot of fun out there. There's no Honda where you're going. You're not anywhere near any rodents anyway. So.
0: Okay, I hope not. I certainly do. All right, doctor, thank you so much. The final hour of The Guy Benson Show coming up next. There's a big journalistic scandal at the New York Times. David Harsanyi of the Washington Examiner joins us to break it all down. Straight ahead.
2: This is an important notice to all U.S. taxpayers. The IRS is giving away billions of dollars in tax savings through a federal program called the Fresh Start Initiative to aid delinquent taxpayers. This initiative was established for anyone facing financial hardship and unable to pay their back taxes. 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
6: From ABC News, I'm Mike Dubusky. President Trump is dropping his $10 billion lawsuit against the IRS in exchange for the creation of a $1.7 billion fund which would pay alleged victims of government weaponization. ABC News national correspondent Stephen Portnoy.
7: The House Judiciary Committee's top Democrat calls the idea a giant affront to the rule of law. In a statement, Jamie Raskin of Maryland says Trump has no authority to conjure up billion-dollar compensation schemes. Sources tell ABC News the 1.6

0: $7 billion fund would pay out claims to those who say they were unfairly targeted by the Biden administration, including those who were pardoned for rioting at the Capitol on January 6.
1: President Trump is returning to Washington right now after a summit with President Xi Jinping in China. Those two agreed to a vision of constructive strategic stability. But former U.S. Ambassador to China Nicholas Burns says it just gives China more leverage if the U.S. is seen to be breaking the deal.
2: This is a trap for the United States. The Chinese have tried this before, which is why previous administrations haven't agreed to it.
1: Several updates on the hantavirus outbreak. The one American who tested positive for the illness after being exposed aboard that Dutch cruise ship may have never had the disease to begin with. The expert saying Dr. Stephen Cornfield may have tested false positive. He now says he's deciding whether to stay in quarantine in Omaha, Nebraska, or go home and finish the 42-day quarantine there.
3: I think everybody in this unit is sort of having that discussion with their own health system and with their family. Some will probably stay here the entire time. Some may ultimately go home.
1: Meanwhile, the two Americans who were split off from the original group of Americans exposed to the hantavirus kept at Emory University Hospital in Atlanta have now been transferred to that quarantine center in Omaha. And another Harvey Weinstein case has ended in a mistrial after a jury found itself deadlocked over whether Weinstein raped Jessica Mann, an aspiring actress. You're listening to ABC News.
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6: Latest on threats made toward a local college. Good afternoon, I'm Elijah Herbal, KLFOR News. Southeast Community College officials say all campuses and learning centers are closed today after the college received a threat of violence directed at its Lincoln campus. Lincoln police confirmed that the threat came in online and that SEC requested an increased presence of LPD officers on campus. Investigators were able to contact the person responsible for the threats and determined there is not an active threat towards any SEC campuses, staff, or students. No arrests have been made. There's a slight risk of severe weather later today and tonight in the Lincoln area, with another slight risk possible for tomorrow, but an enhanced risk for Sunday and Monday. That doesn't necessarily mean every storm in the area is going to be severe.
7: It's possible we could have just some regular thunderstorms as well, but I think the potential is there for this weekend. Any storm that develops has that potential to get to that severe level.
6: 1011 meteorologist Brandon Rector talked to Lincoln's Morning News on KFOR earlier today. Stay with KFOR for the latest weather information throughout the weekend. KFOR's sister station, 92.9 The Eagle, is holding their 25th annual Combat Hunger event on Saturday in honor of Armed Forces Day. The event will be held at Super Saver at 48th and O Streets. 92.9 The Eagle's Scott Kay will broadcast live from 10 a.m. to 4 p.m., encouraging the community to stop by and make a donation to support neighbors struggling with food insecurity. Donors will receive a 92.9 The Eagle koozie while supplies last. 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Details are at ktgl.com. In sports, defending Class A state champion Lincoln East rallied for 5 runs in the bottom of the 6th to come back and defeat Grand Island 7-3 this morning in the opening game of the NSAA state baseball tournament in Omaha. Also in action this afternoon was Lincoln Southwest, who fell by a final score of 6-1 to Papillion La Vista South. Again, we're monitoring that chance for storms this evening in Lincoln. Currently, it's 91 degrees here in the capital city. For KFOR News, this is Elijah Herbal.
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12: Welcome to it, Friday editions. Here it is, the Average Joe Sports Show on the road for the home opener, Lincoln Salt Dog Baseball, season 25. The Dogs taking a little batting practice, some outfield work. It is hot, it is muggy, the wind blowing to that left field pole. Of course, across the way at Bolin, it is all sorts of Grand Canyon mania right now. They're up 3-0 on Louisville. Bottom of three at last check. Huskers softball and Rhonda Revelle get rocket at 5:30. Nebraska baseball tries to get the Gophers a second day in a row. Some football thoughts as well. 4-8-9-12-40 to get in. We welcome in Elijah Herbel, Justice Rohde. As fellas, halfway through May, and you know what? The vibes are good. It feels like, dare I say, two-a-day heat and mugginess, but grab a cold water or something else, get you through it. We'll check in. Brian, Chris, you got your 2-gallon jug there, Big Red. I like it. We'll check in. Brian Christopherson, Husker 24/7 Sports, will join us. Shane Tritz, general manager for the Salt Dogs, should be popping by in this first hour. Pride of Fairbury, Bill Dolman, will be with us in hour two. And then he's imaginary. He wears red. The Claws Cast, week two, gets going. How we feeling? Jeff Snitley is back from Iowa. I am about three bad putts. We're talking long putts away from the seat of the crime on Saturday. I did walk by and have a moment.
6: Your respects.
12: I did. I walked by and I had a moment of where we were at in section 300 on Saturday for that slugfest. I'm not talking the 15-11 win of Nebraska over Iowa. So we'll get our starting five shout-outs. A lot to get to. How we feeling heading into the weekend, guys? What do you know?
6: Let me say first and foremost, super excited for Lincoln Salt Dogs baseball to be back. Big part of the Lincoln community. If you're out there listening, go check out a game this summer. May I recommend a Thirsty Thursday? It's $4 select tall boys. I love a Thirsty Thursday at the ballpark. I'll probably be down there at least once this summer for a Thirsty Thursday, but I'll be down there for plenty more Salt Dogs games than just that. Great piece of the Lincoln community. Super excited to have that back. And I will say, rain, stay away with opening day tonight. It's been kind of touch and go with this weather. The forecast has been ever-changing about every 15 minutes, 20 minutes, check the forecast. And it feels like the rain chances are just moving all around. Severe, not severe, rain, no rain, smell all over the place. So I will just say, rain, go away, stay away from Salt Dogs opening day. That rhymed.
12: So 25-cent throwback hot dogs at some point this season as the Dogs are celebrating 25 years. And that would have been really great last Saturday, 25-cent hot dogs. Hell, I'd have gone for 18.
6: No chance. I was there. Don't let Schmitty rewrite history like this. He was up against a wall on the
12: I know, one. Man. It was 3-2 count, bases loaded, bottom of the ninth. It's fourth and goal. Throw out your favorite sports cliche. Maybe we can do that. We can take some thoughts from the Joes with favorite sports cliches. That'd be a good Friday topic. The other topic on the front burner with college football is you got your ESPN folks, and they're awesome. I mean, we love ESPN's coverage of college football, especially their talent and personalities. But they are pushing way back against that expansion to 24. It is in the best interest of their network to keep controlling the college football playoff. But let me ask you guys this. Can you find 24 good teams in college football. As college football expanded to the point where there's 24 teams that can go win a national championship, I think you can find 8, you can find 12. Miami did themselves as solid as they were the last team in and made it all the way to the championship game. And they did a heck of a run with who they beat and where they beat people last season, which fast forwards us to Nebraska's year 4 with Coach Rhule, with intrigue and excitement. On the Husker baseball front, we'll get there. And so are we hearing it correct that Minnesota's coach wanted to protest the game? We all saw the kind of minimal collision at first base between first base and Nebraska. And it was just two players colliding, but it wasn't vicious. It wasn't Veritek A-Rod.
6: Well, the intent does not matter. Let it be known. This has not come down to a violent act type thing. It comes down to runner's lane interference. We've talked about it before. People don't want to hear my explanation, but that's okay. The thing is, if a base runner is running inside of that fair foul line and contact is made while they're in the inside of that line, you're in the wrong. The umpires adjudicated through review that there was no runner's lane interference. Minnesota thought there was, so they put in a protest to the Big Ten. The officials then, within that next 20-25 minutes, which took so long, they made a call back to the league office. The league office essentially doesn't want any protests that go down the road because that could come back to a team. Okay, now we got to restart this game in the third inning because we determined the umpires made a mistake. They're now adjudicating it on the spot. The Big Ten upheld the umpires' decision on the field. The protest was then shut down, and the game was allowed to continue. That is the explanation for the 25-minute long review yesterday. There was no Dumb and Dumber bathroom scenes going on in the umpires.
12: That would have been a better explanation.
6: Would it have been?
12: Yeah.
13: If an ump fell in the toilet? Well, absolutely. Well,
12: no, we've all unfortunately been there where you had, one too many trips to the buffet table or go through your memory bank of what precipitated the 4-2-40 to the men's room, and away you go.
6: but to flip it around here, if you don't take that long review, and then there is a protest that is upheld by the Big Ten League office, and the rest of that game becomes null and void, now that Thursday game that just rocketed you back up into the top 15 of the RPI now does not count. And you're sitting in the bottom half of the second inning, trailing, and that is where the game would have left off. Everything after that would have become null and void. It wouldn't have counted. You got to go replay it. I'd rather they get it right on the field. So as much as I complained yesterday, I'm glad they handled business when they should have in the moment, especially given it's the last weekend of the regular season, and who knows if you're able to pick that game back up ever again. And it's a series where I think for both teams there is a lot on the line. Minnesota needs to win one to lock up a spot in the Big Ten tournament. Nebraska, I think after yesterday, it becomes a little less important that they win 3, but still there's a lot of other things that could go down in college baseball. Important that they get at least 2 of 3, if not all 3, to give themselves their best chance at hosting a regional. So take care of it in the moment. Don't let this stew and fester and become a bigger issue down the road. I think that's kind of the heart of why this review took so long, is you're getting it right in the moment so you don't have an issue down the road where you realize, oh, the umpires did make a mistake and this protested game is going to be upheld, and therefore everything after the moment that play occurred then becomes null and void.
13: And by the way, right now, if you look at where the live RPI standings are, Nebraska's right at number 12 after Texas A&M took a tumble last night. I believe they dropped 5 spots. Yes, 5 spots if I have my math correctly. So, Texas A&M drops 5 spots. Everybody moves up a little bit on the chain. Nebraska jumps some teams, Ole Miss and Georgia specifically. So, keep winning. Keep finding a way to put it out there. You would expect that Minnesota would throw their best guy on a Friday now, like their Friday guy on a Friday, to keep with the routine. But, hey, it's a great chance for you to go out with Ty Horn on the bump to take care of business and now set yourself up to be up there in the RPI, because if the committee does decide to go chalk, then you can just host a regional and you don't have to worry about any funny business. But, other than that, just continue to pad your resume, help yourself out in Quad 2, because there's some teams out there that right now are slipping a little bit, and if they keep giving you slack, you could take up more on the rope.
12: Nebraska's ability, fellas, this year to handle their business, and aside from the Ohio State weekend, beat who they're supposed to beat. Their midweek games look great record-wise, and it's tough couple of one-run losses to Kansas, but Kansas super quality despite their fade. SC has really put it together since Nebraska slapped them around. They've been playing really good baseball. And, you know, the hope for Big Red Baseball is to host, yes, but it'd be really fun to see them rematch, and this is a week away. But where and who they get in Omaha secure that top two spot. They're already good for top four, obviously, with yesterday's win. But I want to see Nebraska and their bats against this UCLA squad this year. And Nebraska did work a year ago, more experienced, as talented, or better UCLA, you know, a year better UCLA team that's been number one with a bullet this year. And want to see what Nebraska can do against him, since he didn't get a chance to see him against one another in the regular season. Snitley says Ohio State took belt two against Michigan yesterday. Yeah, the Wolverines are fading. Purdue's record is solid on its face at 35-15.
13: They got smashed around by Iowa yesterday.
12: Yes, they did. And that can happen. Iowa can take batting practice on some people. Softball on the docket. Nebraska and Coach Revelle hosting for the first time in a little bit, but it's a incredible team. It's got star power. And this regional isn't anything to sneeze at right now. We were talking about how dangerous Louisville is. Grand Canyon didn't or hasn't cared thus far. And, of course, South Dakota comes in a little bit later on here as things are a little dark and cloudy, cloud covered. But I still see no raindrops, which is good. Elijah will keep the KFOR radar weather locally up and keep you updated on what's going on. If Motsi shows up in an Army helmet, you know what's up later on. So we'll get all that handled. 25 years of celebration for Salt Dog Baseball. That is something that we invite you to check out this season here with the Salt Dogs. Pretty awesome. Guys, when we talk about Nebraska football, as we look at some things, we'll get into this a little bit later on, but the Huskers, and there's a projection out with ESPN for all Power Four conference teams, and we'll get into where Nebraska is slotted this preseason, coming in at number eight in the Big Ten, and we'll ask the question, is eight good enough? And I think you'd buy that right now, opposed to down the road. Where Nebraska, you just feel like, despite what the last 10 years have said, should at minimum be in that top eight. I'm interested to see some bounce backs as well this college football season, because things get ratcheted up, man, with the portal and with folks, with what they spend. Is it fixed in a year, because it's a year-to-year deal now with these rosters, what's moving and shaking. Athletic did a really good rundown on recruiting classes, the top 10 recruiting classes, and how they fared. And, you know, Nick Saban's second-to-last class still had 20-plus transfers. Ohio State had 20-plus transfers. Miami had 18 transfers. You go down the list, and you're losing 3 to 5, at least 5 kids per class at some point that they transfer on. And you wonder what can happen. Can you be a differentiator in the college football world by your retention? Nebraska's done a good job at trying to retain, and that's a priority, and that's something that Jim Harbaugh started with Michigan, the One More Year Fund, where you keep the guys that brought you to the dance. But the secret to the sauce is you get guys to stick around, actually develop, and have 3 to 4 years in the program, and they don't take off. They actually realize their potential if they stick and stay in one spot versus hopping around from squad to squad for a bigger payday. It stunts their growth on the field. So that's one thing that Nebraska baseball has been able to do, and we've seen it happen with Nebraska basketball. They've done a good job of bringing in guys from programs that have done a good job of developing, or guys that have stayed in the Hoiberg system
14: and develop themselves. You need it on a grander scale for football. But what's going to become of USC and Clemson and Texas and, dare I say, Nebraska? Not that they're in that same category or class, but those are some teams folks have question marks about. Well,
6: when it comes down to teams folks have question marks about, Nebraska, I think, is kind of in a class of its own.
14: They are. You have your categories. Like, what's wrong with Dabo? What's happening there with Sark?
6: Yeah, is Texas getting return on investments? Can Clemson enter the modern era?
14: What's Lane going to do at LSU?
6: And then you have, will Nebraska ever be back? Like, that is such a different conversation. Can Nebraska actually acquire talent? Like, it's just a class of its own.
14: They totally have. They have acquired talent. Now, are guys not realizing their talent, or are you overpaying for backups that are backups? I mean, that's the true question. We'll get some shout-outs going here. Brian Christopherson going, Arlo across the finish line. Snitley has chimed in already, but back from Iowa. Uncle Larry is here. Tiger Shark is in. He wants his green ribbon. Do you get a green ribbon for finishing fourth? Or do you just get the good effort?
6: I think this is more of a conversation here to be had about the participation trophy era we live in America.
13: Soft era.
6: You think fourth gets you a ribbon nowadays?
14: I don't know. Anonymous is here. Russell is in.
6: Fourth gives you motivation to be better. That's what it is.
14: Mm-hmm. You have Three Putt saying what's up. Other Brian is saying hello and happy Friday. We've got Captain saying what's up. Tiger Shark is in as well. And more comments from you in the stream. Ken is here. Good to have Ken. Ryan Christopherson will get us locked in on some Husker topics. That's on the way. Good to be with you from Haymarket Park with the Average Joes.
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23: The tank and bowl is kind of all one piece. 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They've got two little pop-out access plugs to bolt them down, so you don't see any of that. A lot easier to clean and wipe down. My wife really enjoyed that. We added another Toto, like, bidet for the master bath. This one has a remote on the wall, all kinds of different options from disinfection, heated seating. There's a dryer function. Pretty exciting stuff.
0: Toilet technology has come a long way, from skirted toilets to glazed coatings and luxury bidet attachments. 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

0: KFOR. We're back with more. It's the Average Joe Sports Show with Chris Schmidt and Elijah Herbal.
1: I got you.
2: Back with you here on the Average Joe Sports Show. Chris Schmidt, Elijah Herbal, Justice Rohde. And so we're here at Haymarket Park as the Salt Dogs season opener celebrating year 25 with the Dogs just to our left. You've got softball regional action with Grand Canyon and Louisville. Coach Ravel in Nebraska get into action at 5:30, as do Will Bolton Company up there in Minnesota. We welcome in Brian Christopherson with us with Husker 24/7 Sports. Talk some Big Red. BC, how's the week been? Thanks for giving us a few minutes, man. What do you know?
3: I just got the PGA Championship on in the background, and I'm trying to figure out like most of the names on the leaderboard, which is a typical PGA Championship. It's always a guy like Pope Guider who's like in the lead on the second day of the PGA.
2: Someday that'll be us, you know. I mean,
3: it kind of makes me think it could be actually Schmitty. Like it's sort of a tournament for like a guy like Christopherson to pop up on Friday at like 2 under for a bit.
2: Okay, I got to ask you, what sponsorship would you draft? Would you go Adidas? Would you go Puma? Would you go, you know, Phil, what kind of threads would you be rocking out there?
3: I don't want to mock any like thing because I grew up like not wearing like Nikes or anything till I was basically a sophomore in high school, but I would be probably like Spalding, you know what I mean?
4: Like
3: something
4: like that.
2: Noodle.
3: Like Apex, you know. So is Apex coming back? I don't know, but like something like that. Remember when Apex was a big deal around here for a bit?
2: Yeah, well, I mean, some of us still see that Apex winter coat at the old workout facility because clearly some former assistant works out there. I mean, it's the throwback Apex gear, and I don't know if Apex was a subsidiary of Converse. Or if Apex was just Apex, and then, you know, you made the jump to Adidas and started printing money that way.
3: The Huskers won a title in Apex, right?
2: Didn't they? No, 94.
3: Yeah, so, I mean, everybody talks about how you got to blow up Little Red and all this stuff that seems a little over the top. Maybe it's just as simple as the boys got to wear some Apex again.
2: I think the Little Red thing might work, too. I mean, sacrifice... bonfire. I mean, I'm kidding. That's not nice. But have you been able to translate any of the Nebraska Twitter glyphics between Matt Rhule and Corey Brown with this red-white stripe? I know Nebraska's hot and heavy down in Houston today on the recruiting trail. They're going hard after a high-profile wide receiver. But they're out and about visiting here in May trying to get some things locked in for 27 and beyond.
3: Yeah, well, I think a big thing they're starting to build up the hype for is the 7-on-7 event in June, and I don't know if that's directly connected to that or not. So I can't give the specific answer, but I know that's something you're going to probably see more of. That's a great recruiting benefit to have those type of prospects here. And so I would assume you're going to see quite a bit of activity on social media about that leading into it. I mean, I'll put it this way. Like when I see guys, sometimes they're committing to other programs, unfortunately. It's like Penn State or something. But a lot of the pictures on our network will be like taken from that event last summer in Memorial Stadium of the guy, like, you know, when he was playing in that event. So it does bring some of the best out.
4: What do you make of the quote-unquote surprise that could be coming at the end?
3: I don't know. I don't know what that is. You got a good guess on that?
4: I wish I did. I am counting down the days, though. I'll tell you what.
3: Yeah, me and you both. I got a trip to D.C. We're getting on a plane tomorrow, and so my brain has sort of been fried and thinking about that sort of stuff. But it is going to June's going to be interesting. June's really become a month. Like, I think about when I first was starting at the newspaper, like, a couple decades ago, that was when everybody left, no one was around, and now June is, like, the month on big decisions and all sorts of stuff, and so we'll have some drama one way or another, and Nebraska's going to get a couple guys in the boat, too, but as far as, like, the big surprise, I'm not sure what's coming out of the cake.
4: Hey, by the way, if you get the chance, I tell this to everybody, if you're in D.C., and you can make the drive to Gettysburg, make the drive to Gettysburg. Super cool one-day experience. I'm not sure how much time you have or what you're doing out there, but let it be known to anyone out there, if you're ever in the area, the Gettysburg National Monument, very worth checking out, especially if you're a history buff.
3: No, I appreciate that, Elijah. Actually, we are on our way back. We're flying there, driving all the way back, but with fun purposes of stopping at things along the way, playing some, you know, John Denver type music probably as we go to like lift us up, but I think we will stop at Gettysburg. And I have to admit, I've been diving into what certain generals did during the war, like what worked, what didn't, and so I'm trying to prepare myself to have some good tactical questions to the guides or whoever's out there.
5: BC, let me give you a little bit of a lead up before I just pop this on you. So we've been talking about this over maybe the past week or so about how Nebraska can kind of separate itself and how Nebraska can, you know, differentiate itself from the modern trends in college football. And you go back to Matt Rule's time at Temple, and he always had fast athletes. He always had physical guys from Philly. When you go to Baylor, they were fast and physical. They just got the best speed guys out of Texas because you couldn't compete with Oklahoma and Texas in the Big 12. Now you flash forward to Nebraska with the modern era of NIL, with the transfer portal. How do you believe Matt Rule and this staff, whether it's in recruiting, whether it's in the portal, can find an edge in college football that helps them to win where they may not have the big budgets like an Ohio State or an Oregon?
3: Man, that's a million-dollar question. There's not an easy answer to it. I mean, the thing that separated Nebraska football back in the heyday that the old guys, like, and I become one of them, talk about is that they had such a specific type of offense that was sort of unique to them. Not that they were the only ones who ran option football or anything like that, but when you got into the 90s, they played a style of ball that was just different than a lot of teams, and I think it was hard from week to week for teams to match up against that. And also Nebraska sort of mastered it because you did have that identity that you knew was going to be year in, year out. I don't have a good answer to your question. Like, I was just writing about, like, Dana Holgorsen. I know he did an interview this week on a podcast. And what he says is completely fair and valid, and it's the way you have to coach. But I was thinking about this. He was kind of talking about how with your team, you know, you figure out what you're best at, like, in the off season as you go. And you might not know specifically, like, where you're tailoring your stuff until maybe you get even into August. And that completely makes sense to me. I'm not here to bring that up to knock him because I think that's the way they have to do it. But it kind of makes me think about your question where it is tough when you're sort of, like, switching from year to year, like a little bit about who you are, you know, as an offense and sort of where that identity is going to go. So the best thing I can come up with is you kind of have to establish it, I think, sort of in the linemen you recruit, like a specific type of lineman. And this is where I think you hope that like Jeep Wade and Lonnie Teasley are just great hires. I think early impressions are strong about them, but that they can get the type of people that can move in space and you can be really agile and, maybe take it a certain way with stuff that you specialize in up front. And then I think you maybe got to model a certain type of quarterback that you bring in. Like, obviously each guy is a little bit like his own snowflake. He's going to be a little different, but, mobility I do think is so key, and that's going to be important, I think, at that position. And that's not going to make you necessarily different than a lot of teams across the country, but I think at least it says this is who we are year to year, and we're not kind of jumping over to this square and then jumping over to that square each season.
2: If you drill down and find out, okay, here's what they do well, but you can have a general want, can't you, BC? You need to, if you're Dana and if you're Jeep, and that's be physical, that's be athletic, But more importantly, I guess the vibe I get from this new staff is the toughness factor. You go get tough offensive linemen, you go get tough defensive linemen or tough linebackers or a tough defensive coordinator or a tough O-line coach, that will translate to whatever the heck you want to run. And I think that's something that you can kind of hone in on, because it is going to be hard if you're jumping schemes or systems or fits or what X, Y, or Z player does best from year to year to year to year. I mean, that's, you're just chasing your tail, hoping to reset accurately year to year versus putting it together and building up to something.
3: Yep, absolutely. I mean, you just got to nail it with the in the trenches with the type of coaches you hire and how they teach it, and you sort of you build up one successful season and then it begets another, and it just before you know it, you have 3 to 5 of those years, and certain linemen are like, that's a school that's known for getting linemen drafted. And I mean, it was a really good question that was asked, but as I think about it, that's where it's got to be for Husker football, and it always goes back to, you know, that O-line hasn't been to the level to make up for maybe not being as loaded across your 2-3 deep at certain athlete spots as, like, the top 10 to 15 teams in this country. It just hasn't been at a high enough level. I'm eager to see what Jeep does with them, because I think he was a really good hire. And I think if you're looking at points of, like, I want to feel optimistic here about 4 months from the season, what he does with that group and also the three portal guys they brought in to try to get that ball rolling is something you can be hopeful about. So I know there's been, it feels like to me, there's been a lot of pessimism. I hear from people, and I understand all that. I'm not here to play defense attorney against it. But if you're looking for stuff that's like, okay, what could change the direction or elevate this thing? Matt Rhule made a big hire in Jeep Wade. He made a really big hire in Rob Orch. And they made sort of a different move at QB with the guy who's more mobile. And those three things, I mean, if they can hit on those three things, I mean, then you're cooking. But I know that's a big if right now.
2: It's Brian Christopherson, Husker 24/7 Sports. BC, have a great vacation, dude. Safe travels as you head to the nation's capital. And enjoy yourself, man. Take a little breather. Appreciate all you do.
3: All right. Thanks for having me, guys.
2: There he is, Brian Christopherson with us here. We're at Haymarket Park live as the Salt Dog season first pitch on the way here for 2025.
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2: Back with you here, Average Joe Sports Show, as we're here at Haymarket Park. The Salt Dogs season opener, season 25, gets underway tonight. Rich Ray and the crew going to have an incredible game tonight, but also all season long of coverage with KFOR locally here in Lincoln. Husker softball, you got a packed Bolin across the way here at the Bolin Stadium, Haymarket Complex. Fired up Husker baseball in a little less than an hour as they try and take two from Minnesota. 489-1240. Justice, you asked an important question to Brian Christopherson, and you look at some of the reputation that precedes programs. You look at Indiana, what are they known for? They are known for evaluation.
4: Evaluation and game planning.
2: Right? What's Ohio State known for? Draft picks. They just get dudes that go to the league and are pretty darn good.
4: And specifically at skill positions.
5: Like quarterback, yeah,
4: wide receivers, defensive backs.
2: And they'll have a handful of defensive linemen. They've had defensive linemen go first round, first pick, first top five, right? So Ohio State's, you know, had their share of offensive linemen go first round as well, but their skill talent is lighting up Sundays for you in your fantasy football roster. Oregon, fast, physical, they just don't screw up hires. They don't. Past Helfrich, they have not screwed up hires when they've had to change coaches. Nebraska needs to do what? ... Be elite in what? What's Minnesota known for? They're known for going 8-5, scaring the hell out of Ohio State or Oregon or Michigan or somebody that's a big dog on their schedule. They're known for...
4: Well, I'd say recruiting the biggest 6'9" offensive lineman you've ever seen, teaching them how to be Big Ten offensive linemen. They take raw offensive linemen that come from massive frames and turn them into big, nasty people movers up front that clear the space for the next running back in their line of succession because they always seem to have a running back.
2: They get developed. And then we go to the folks to the east, Iowa, same thing. They develop you. You get good. You stay in the program, you get drafted. If you're tight end, you're going to get drafted in the first two rounds.
4: And I'd argue they go after different types of offensive linemen than Minnesota because Iowa goes after those athletes that they think they can add 40, 50 pounds to and turn them into people movers.
2: It's projection.
4: And then 3-4 years down the road, they have these super fluid moving 6'4", 315-pound guards that look like they weigh about 260 with as well as they pick them up and put them down.
2: And then you got Lincoln Riley. He's known for getting a quarterback and making you good.
5: Yeah,
2: he just hit your knee.
4: Yeah, really bad.
2: Yeah. The good old table, Elijah. Have fun with that spot. But Justice, you had the question. I'll let you ask it, and we can keep beating this up when it comes to what do you need to be elite in. And I'm going to just say Nebraska was elite when they were winning at stopping the run, and then they had a factory assembly line of edge rushers that got upfield and murdered your quarterback. And they had a future first or second rounder pushing current first or second rounder. I mean, it was just a succession of riches.
5: Right, and so now Georgia's kind of taken over being that front seven factory. So I ask it because Notre Dame's known for elite tight end play. You know, those guys pump out tight ends.
2: The secondaries have been great.
5: Yeah,
2: Notre Dame's
5: secondaries are great. You know, Iowa's not going to screw up in the special teams department under LeVar Woods. Now he's at Michigan State trying to instill that same thing. So my question was, because I was thinking, am I being too rudimentary? What does Nebraska need to be the best at in order to not only beat your neighbors, but also transcend into that elite tier that we're talking about? Because if the ultimate goal of this program is to be a college football playoff program, to be consistently in and around that college football playoff conversation, pushing for a national championship once every 3 to 5 years, right? What do they need to be the best at? What is in the stable of talent right now? What is their hallmark? What is their trademark that they can hang their hat on and say, this is what we are elite at? What does that need to be? Is that developing back to the edge rusher? Is that going with the front seven talent? Is that the running back room? You know, like, because you've seen them put out great talent. What does it need to be, I think, is the ultimate question. I think there's a couple of key clues that you can look at on this roster.
2: It's toughness. You got to be the toughest team on the field Saturday. You weren't always, although more than likely, you were as talented, but you didn't all the time in some of those bowl games have the most draft picks on the field. But you were the toughest team.
4: Well,
2: you would rather die than lose. That was their mentality. That's how they were kind of built in Nebraska. Was the toughest football team.
4: And we talked earlier this week, how wide is the gap between Nebraska and the top of the Big Ten? How wide is Nebraska in the gap to being the toughest team in the Big Ten? Which it's tough, unless you're in and around the roster every single day, it's hard to say with certainty, but you can kind of gain evidence by what we've seen.
5: I think Minnesota's tougher than you. I think Iowa's tougher than you right now.
4: Illinois is tougher than you.
5: Illinois is tougher than you.
4: Michigan's tougher than you. I think Oregon's probably tougher than you.
5: Ohio State's definitely tougher than you.
2: I think their toughness is year to year. Yeah, thank you. I think they're as tough. They just out-talent you. Okay? Because you kind of beat the hell out of them on the lines of scrimmage 2 years ago with their national title team. They beat you because they just had a playmaker make plays in crunch time.
4: Well, as I'm listing off more teams, Indiana is tougher than you.
2: Yeah, Indiana's tough.
4: Unquestionably.
5: I don't know that Wisconsin's tougher than you.
2: Not anymore.
5: I wouldn't say that.
4: Yeah, not anymore.
5: I wouldn't say Maryland's tougher than you. I don't know. Rutgers is also year to year for me because Greg Schiano could build some really, really tough teams. But I just don't know if he has the talent, maybe. So maybe they are a tougher team, but maybe they don't have the same caliber of talent.
2: The fact you're talking about this, and I think that's your trait. That is the overriding trait that wins football games. And you can be tough, and you have to factor in skill and talent and scheme and being a clutch playmaker. All that stuff's part of this equation we're talking about. But ultimately, are you willing to win in the trenches? Can you win in the trenches 60, 65 plays firing off, going against another line that doesn't want to blink?
4: Well, let it be known,
2: in the past, Nebraska forced a lot of uncles on the lines of scrimmage.
4: In toughness,
2: bad teams tap out.
4: It's not just physical. It's not just lines of scrimmage. There's a mental aspect to toughness. Yes. That's why I say it's hard to totally quantify toughness from the outside looking in, because it is so multifaceted. I don't think you can't just go look at a team and how they practice and say whether it's a tough team or not. You don't know until late October, November rolls around and you see them up against opposition where you know, are they tougher than such and such team? You determine by looking at how it looks on the field and then also how they perform in those tight game situations.
5: So with that, with this Charlie McBride quote that Game Dog brings up, play every game like it's for the national championship, does Nebraska also need to be the most desperate team on the field?
2: There's urgency. But, desperate can cause you to throw caution to the wind. You don't need to be reckless.
5: Sure.
2: But you need to play with a ton of urgency. And I think there is as I'm staring at the west side of Memorial Stadium right now from Haymarket Park, there's a hell of a lot of urgency there. There is. I think there's urgency. and you know what you did retain. You had the youngest team in the Big Ten a year ago. It's been repeated 100 times every interview, but they need to grow up, right? And you need to do that on the field. We'll wind down this first hour here on the Average Joe Sports Show.
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18: 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Scholarships were awarded to Oliver Brassel of Lincoln High, Preston Pike of Northeast, Henry Whitty of Southeast, David Creer of Pius of 10th, Landon Linkenfelter of East, Ben Moose of Lincoln Christian, Bella Suits of Lincoln Lutheran, Brantley Norlinger of Southwest, Kendall Anderson of North Star, Evan Lucas of Northwest, and Addie Kale of Standing Bear. 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
2: Back with you here, Average Joe Sports Show. We're at Haymarket Park, the Salt Dogs season opener. 25 years, a celebration with the Dogs just across the way at Bolin. Things are gearing up as Nebraska softball hosting a regional, and they'll take on South Dakota. Coming up at 5:30, Nebraska baseball trying for two in a row. Pride of Fairbury, Bill Dolman, going to be joining us here in about 10 minutes. The Claus cast coming up as Klausburn will have his week that was with his newscast. Charles says, get old, stay old. We're too impatient as a fan base to let that happen. I think there's impatience. Charles, you're right on. And There is impatience brought on by, it's not just losing, but how you lose, or it's not just winning, but it's how you win. What's it look like? And, you know, you could have gone 7-6, and we know November wasn't easy for Nebraska football last year, but it was a far different November in 2025 than it was 2024. You were on the verge of splitting in 2024. With what your November record could have, should have, would have been, opposed to really no doubt in what your November record ended up being in 2025, with just how you went and got annihilated. I mean, that was not matching up physically, not matching up mentally, and a whole problem that needs to be corrected. honestly. And, you know, I'm anxious to see how that correction goes. Yes, you need more bodies. Yes, you need more dudes. You need more playmakers and talent. But you need to be more stout on the lines of scrimmage to handle that in November, to handle that in that run of games.

0: Farmers Crew at Illinois, right? They're supposed to finish strong in November. It was always some sort of steel cage death match back when you'd close against Wisconsin and against Minnesota, and it didn't end Iowa. That was your November forever with Nebraska. The last time they did it successfully, well, it's been a long, you had to go back to 2012. You had to go back that long, and you had a mentality, you had the right lines of scrimmage, you had the right team. So it'll be pretty fascinating to see how Nebraska fixes or tries to fix that that November problem.
1: And as we talked toughness last segment, let me ask the question. Against Power 4 opposition, how many games has Nebraska won in the Matt Rule era where they out-toughed their opponent? I think, you know, Colorado 2 years ago.
0: I think
1: there was Rutgers,
0: Boston College,
1: Rutgers, Boston College, right? The Rutgers,
0: Illinois,
1: year one.
0: Wisconsin 2 years ago.
1: Yeah, Wisconsin to get to bowl eligibility.
2: Do you say Rutgers? Do you say Northwestern last year?
1: I think I'd say Michigan year. State. That's exactly where I was going to go. So we're like, there are, I guess, tiny little slivers of what it could look like. That's what I think you as a Husker fan should want and expect every single game, that level of toughness displayed in those games. And it's never been against a team that was better than you.
0: Bill Dolman coming up, hour two on the way. Here from Haymarket Park with the Average Joe Sports Show.
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9: From ABC News, I'm Mike Dubusky. President Trump is about to return to the White House after his trip to China and his summit with Chinese President Xi Jinping this week. ABC News Chief Washington Correspondent Mary Bruce.
10: Questions remain about what progress was made here. The president came to Beijing hoping to convince Xi to use his influence over Iran, one of China's closest allies, to open the Strait of Hormuz.
11: We did discuss Iran. We feel very similar to Iran. We want that to end.
10: But it's unclear if Xi agreed to pressure Iran.
9: The conflict in the Middle East is continuing to put a strain on prices here at home, with global oil prices closing the week up 3% on worries about a prolonged market shock if the strait remains shut down. Celia Monreal is a mother of five in Tyler, Texas, and says she's feeling the pinch at the pump and at the grocery store.
12: I guess the way that he sold that he was going to better the economy, I voted for Donald Trump.

0: which I regret doing, which like a lot of people regret doing.
1: The CDC now says all the Americans who were on board that Dutch cruise ship that saw the hantavirus outbreak in recent weeks are now all being held at the National Quarantine Unit in Nebraska. Two were transferred from Georgia today. ABC News medical contributor Dr. Alok Patel says none of the Americans are symptomatic, but a French woman is now in critical condition in the hospital.
2: Hantavirus can affect your heart, your lungs, and your kidneys, so treatment may involve mechanical ventilation, artificial bypass machines to protect the lungs and the heart. That's something called ECMO, which some people may refer to as an artificial lung. That's fluids, that's blood pressure support. That's everything to protect those vital organs.
1: Meanwhile, the CDC also tracking an outbreak of Ebola in the Democratic Republic of Congo. And Colorado Governor Jared Polis has granted clemency to Tina Peters, the former county clerk convicted in an election fraud scheme in 2020. 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
5: Additional details into threats made toward a local college. Good afternoon, I'm Elijah Herbal, KFOR News. Officials at Southeast Community College have called off classes today at all their campuses and learning centers after a threat of violence was received, which was directed at the Lincoln campus.
6: An increased presence of officers on the Lincoln campuses has been requested.
5: That's LPD Public Information Manager Erica Thomas, who said earlier today the threats were made online. Investigators were able to contact the person responsible for the threats and determined there is not an active threat toward any SEC campus, staff, or students. No arrests have been made. Severe storms are possible this afternoon, tonight, and each day through the weekend into Monday in the Lincoln area. Lincoln and much of eastern and southeast Nebraska are under a slight risk of severe weather for today and tonight. There's another slight risk of severe weather Saturday, according to 1011 meteorologist Brandon Rector.
7: This weekend on Saturday looks like a 60% chance right now, and I think our best chance would be during the late afternoon and into the evening hours here in southeastern Nebraska. We'll see a line developing early afternoon.
5: Even higher chances of severe weather will continue Sunday and Monday with an enhanced risk possible. Stay with KFOR for the latest weather information through the weekend. Temperatures rose into the mid-90s today, much warmer than the average high at this time of year, which is a good reminder we're not far away from the hot days of summer. Hot temperatures can cause serious heat-related illnesses. Carrie Kernan is the director of the Lincoln-Lancaster County Health Department.
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5: If you have to be outside working during high temperatures, you're encouraged to take plenty of breaks, get shade, and drink plenty of water. In sports, defending state champion Lincoln East rallied in the sixth inning and defeated Grand Island 7-3 in the opening game of the Class A state baseball tournament this morning in Omaha. Meanwhile, this afternoon, Lincoln Southwest fell to Papillion-La Vista South by a final score of 6-1. Again, we're monitoring the threat of storms this evening in the capital city. Currently, it's 91 degrees in Lincoln. For KFOR News, this is Elijah Herbal.
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13: 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Haymarket Park, it's season 25 for the Salt Dogs, the OG voice of Salt Dog Baseball. Bill Dolden with us here, the pride of Fairbury, as Billy D, the professor, in with us, as always on a Friday. Those were awesome days with Bill Dolman, John Baylor, and the Dogs. 25 years, Bill. I was just out of college. You did me a solid with the hire. So thank you still. I got to tell you, every opening day, I got to say thank you, Bill Dolman, for the hire.
14: Yeah, sooner or later, this internship is going to be up, and I don't know what you're going to do with yourself. But I got to tell you, to this day, of all the great things I've been able to do in my career, and I was already on ESPN back when the Salt Dogs had started. I was not quite 10 years doing stuff at, you know, a regional, national type level, but I always wanted to do baseball on the radio because I believe that is truly, in this business, the true craft and talent to see if you can do baseball on the radio. I tell students, What are you going to do when it's 12 to 2? You know, how are you going to entertain and keep an audience engaged for 3 hours? So the Salt Dog gig to this day remains one of my most favorite assignments. And I did it, I think, 6 of the first 7 years or 7 of the first 8, something like that. And it remains one of the most fun gigs I ever had. Even the bus rides, as much as they sucked, you look back on them romantically. And even when I've done some Olympics and talked with other announcers who got their start, you know, like I said, I was in my 30s, but got their start doing independent baseball. Kevin Burkhart, not that I know Kevin Burkhart, but, you know, 20 years ago, he was selling cars and doing a team in the Atlantic League. And Chris Atterbury was at Sioux Falls with the Canaries. He's now in the Minnesota Twins broadcast. And Anthony LaPanta is the voice of the Minnesota Wild. He was in the St. Paul broadcast, too. But we all have stories about being an indie ball or starting in the low minors and how much fun it was looking back. Granted, you wouldn't want to be doing it all this time, but looking back, it's still one of the highlights of anything I've gotten a chance to do.
13: You haven't lived until Tim Johnson crushes a pitcher of margaritas and smokes about 3 enchiladas after a ball game. Toronto manager that was in Lincoln for a long time. Loved me some Tim Johnson.
14: Or you got a couple of guys that had some infractions on their permanent records that caused you to be delayed 4 hours at the border trying to get to Winnipeg for our first major roadie ever. We were rolling up to Winnipeg and had a 7 o'clock or 7:30 start.
13: The Mounties aren't happy.
14: Yeah. And there's stories about, you know, guys that got over here that may have not had the appropriate paperwork getting stuffed into for the bins. Not in our team, but, you know, the overhead bins. I mean, just the romance of minor league baseball at the low minors is, it's something to be, you got to live to be in the business, I think. And I'm glad I did it.
13: Bill, the romance of victorious Novembers, when we talk about Nebraska football, and interested to kind of get your thoughts. Game Dog put it out accurately the last really good November Nebraska football had. You can go back to 2015. You lost to almost a playoff Iowa team. You beat playoff Michigan State on that cold November night, and you ended up 3-1 in November. You haven't had anything better than 2-2 in forever and a day, and we know that that's a hurdle getting to November. We know this November looks challenging on paper, but it was always Oklahoma or Colorado, one of the two, right? You were two final hurdles for even some really good Nebraska teams that ended up winning it all. And we talked about, you know, what's the thing that Nebraska needs to have or be to be a better football program. And there's some traits and identifications, you know, that Oregon's going to be fast and physical. You know, Ohio State's going to be talented. You know that Texas is going to be loaded with talent. And, you know, from a quarterback standpoint, that that Ryan Day or Oregon will have a guy that can win it for you. You know, Indiana's going to evaluate talent, portal, or recruiting.
14: And, you know, and, you Nebraska know, will have good night sleeps.
13: Okay, so they have the sleep pots.
5: Bingo card. That's not a good night sleep. That's a good afternoon sleep, Bill.
13: It is. So tell me how Nebraska rounded into form to be the November killer.
14: Back in the day?
13: What? Why? Was it mental and physical toughness? They were just tough. They were talented, and in many cases more talented, but not always more talented.
14: But they were physical especially along the offensive line, and they could run the football in September. They could run the football in November, and that's to me that's what it came down to. Was Nebraska was just a physically tougher team than everybody else, and in November efficient. Now, yes, you ran into Oklahoma, and I'm not going to acknowledge the Colorado thing. They were 20-5-1 or something during that whole McCartney thing, but. But, you know, it came down to the athletes that Oklahoma had and the athletes that Nebraska had. And until Tom changed his philosophy on recruiting and defense and all that, then, you know, it wasn't until then that things really changed. But Nebraska could run the football and just believe that it was tougher, more physical. And in November, that's what you had to do. The option was just as effective at any time. And when it got cold and you had the cold November rain, right? Teams didn't want to necessarily be out there when you had 10 guys along an offensive line or 15 that were just chomping at the bit to get out there because they were finally going to get their opportunity to show what they could do. And Nebraska was older. You know, that those offensive lines, you know, had gone through a redshirt year or even JV ball, redshirt year, sophomore year. Then by the time they were third-year sophomores, fourth-year juniors, and fifth-year seniors, they were men, and Nebraska could do whatever it wanted to do along the line of scrimmage. And then they were just well-prepared. Talked many times about how Nebraska practiced. And the fundamentals of execution and the teaching that was done in practice, bar none, second to none, and that's why Nebraska was successful in November, especially in the latter stages of Tom's career.
5: We kind of hit this at the end of last hour, Bill. There have been moments where Nebraska has been the more physical team on the football field, and it's led to them getting wins against Big Ten and other Power Four level opposition. Do you have confidence that Nebraska will continue to make strides in the right direction in terms of the toughness that they display on the field?
14: No. I mean, what have they done in the last 3 years or more that would give you any indication that Nebraska has been the more physically dominant team in the month of November? I can't think of one. So how is that all of a sudden going to flip? That Nebraska, is it because they're no longer the absolute youngest team in the Big Ten anymore, that they've been able to hang their hat on that in small caps, I guess, on those heads, because Nebraska has been the youngest team in the Big Ten? That is verifiable. It is true. Okay, Nebraska, it should be older now. So if they have been in a system in which they are getting bigger, stronger, and faster under Corey Campbell, then those guys who are now 21, 22, and maybe 23 and still around ought to be well prepared for November. But we've not seen any indication that Nebraska has been that in the last 3 years. I can't think of a game against a upper-tier Big Ten team in which Nebraska, maybe the Iowa game in which Raiola fumbled at the end and they won the game on a last-second kick at Iowa. I guess that was 2 years ago. Nebraska dominated that game. I will give you that. Nebraska dominated that game, both lines of the scrimmage, and just couldn't hold on to the football. But I can't think of a game in which Nebraska has dominated the line of scrimmage and been the much more physical team in November in the last 3 years. The MAC doesn't count.
13: Searching. I mean, that 24 team had a couple of right fellas on the lines of scrimmage. But interesting to ponder just how you get there, what it takes, and what you're willing to do. If you're good running the football, then you can be good at stopping the run. You'll have plenty of chances Monday, Tuesday, Wednesday, Thursday to practice it. Bill Dolman's with us, Average Joe Sports Show here at Haymarket Park, and there's a little lightning off to the east. Yeehaw.
14: 30 minutes right there.
13: Possibly.
15: It's like the Akron game all over again. You're so ready to get a new era underway. And was it Butch Hug coming down on the field?
14: Yeah, immediately with the lightning, you look for Butch Hug.
13: And then the Moose was looking for Butch.
14: Yeah.
13: So
14: I hate that.
13: Yeah. Bill, I need a thought from Husker Baseball for you. They're scoreless right now, top of the second. Coach Revelle and company going to get going here a little bit after 5:30, 5:45.
14: Maybe.
13: Yeah, possibly. But tell me a little bit about Coach Revelle, and let's talk Coach Bolt as well, what they have been able to instill. And each team's different year to year, but it seems like the right stuff, quote, end quote, has been passed down from seniors to the younger crew, and younger players have kind of elevated up to kind of take that baton, so to speak, and they get it. What I'm getting at is program culture.
14: And that's the personality of the coaches. And I think it's suffice it to say Rhonda Revelle's been around long enough to have her personality establish the culture of Nebraska softball. And forget whatever that whole ordeal was about 10 years ago when she went. That was the most ludicrous thing I'd ever heard, I think, in my time of following Nebraska sports, that Rhonda Revelle was somehow doing things untoward with the program and treating anybody unfairly. That, to me, is the most ridiculous thing ever. She is the most genuinely nice coach I think I have ever been around, and one of the most genuinely nice people. I remember when she was young, Rhonda Revelle, who just got the job when Wayne Daigle or Ron Wolforth was done with the job, and they hired her. She'd been at Wesleyan a year and a couple of years out in California. And I think it's worked out fairly well for her here. But she just has a culture that I think that you can tell that those players, and they talk about all the time, genuinely love each other. And the way she treats them and the fact that all those players were willing to come back to play for her after they had gone elsewhere after high school, that stands as a testament as to how she treated them during recruiting, how she treated them after they were gone. I'm sure she sent a word of encouragement every now and then down to Arkansas to the Cammons and Sisters or to Jordy Ball, now from at Oklahoma. And so when they wanted to come back, they knew that they were going to be coming home and coming home to a place that where they were going to be welcomed, no hard feelings at all. And I think Will Bolt, look, he played for Dave Van Horn. We all know Dave Van Horn. And I think he's been around long enough that the characters of the players that he has on that team are very much like Will Bolt, right? They're not very phony. I don't think any one of those teams are very phony at all. I don't say that about all the programs at Nebraska, but I think with what you get with Nebraska baseball, a Will Bolt coach team, that's his personality and the character of his players represent him pretty well. I think that they're still in that review from yesterday, that the game hasn't started in Minneapolis. I think they're still in the third inning. They ought to keep the runner at second base.
16: Mm. Bill, I got to ask you, because we've been kicking it around a little bit throughout the course of this week. When it comes to Nebraska baseball, Nebraska softball, with what they've been able to put together, now with what they've got coming in via either the JUCO ranks or the portal, or with what's going to come from the high school ranks, does this feel like a sustainable winner that's being built for Nebraska baseball and or Nebraska softball?
14: Yeah, because of the investment that the program or the department is going to make, the corporation is going to make into those teams. You know, God bless all those season ticket holders that, you know, spent a lot of money over the years to sit where they sat. And I'm sure that they will come back next year and they will try to make it right with them. But look, they're investing in softball. Even though those 12 seniors are on their way out the door, and the next year's team is going to look completely different except for Jensen being in the circle. I think that there's going to be this very substantial investment in Nebraska softball to keep it going. And that is regardless if Rhonda continues on or not. There's enough of a community of fans that they have embraced that team and they want to be a part of it for years to come. And I think the same with baseball. And when you see that they're going to add clubhouses and what, invest about $10 million between the two programs and facilities and whatnot, I think that would indicate that they're not going to let it slide and get in the shadow of any other sport. I think they're going to allow them to continue to succeed on the path that they're on. And Will Bolt, I've talked about this before when I had a chance to talk to him earlier this season. They're going to go through, they'll go transfer portal, but they'll still rely on those JUCO kids that are a little hungrier than those who are just chasing a bag. So I think it's sustainable. Are they going to be the top dog in the conference all the time? No, I don't think that's going to be the case. But certainly the investment to be in the upper quarter of the Big Ten, I think, is reasonable to expect.
13: Bill, hang tight. We're going to do about 3 to 4 minutes of OT with you on the other side. You've got a rundown here, preseason look from ESPN on where teams are slotted going into this upcoming college football season for all the Power Four conferences. Pretty interesting where Nebraska lands. Been a little lightning off to the northeast. You still have the top of the seventh, and it's all Grand Canyon over the Ville, 5-1. More Average Joe from Haymarket.
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11: 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Chris Schmidt and Elijah Herbel.
13: Back with you here. We're going to have the Claus cast coming up as Clausburn is, dare I utter, in the green room. A few more minutes of overtime with Bill Dolman, Pride of Fairbury, and the professor. Your business name can go below Bill's Twitter handle. Your business can be product placed in front of Elijah Herbel in studio. your business can go on the forehead of one Justice Rhodey.
15: But you do have to pay for the tattoo.
13: Well, I wasn't going to say that. I'm just saying a little adhesive. And for me, we can talk whatever you want. So,
15: Schmitty will eat your hot dogs next
16: time.
15: Yeah,
16: if it's food, it will all be consumed on the Average Joe Sports Show.
13: Your whiskey bottle can go in my desk drawer.
14: Be right back.
13: All right. So ESPN put out their rundown here, what went right, what went wrong, as teams try and rebound for the football season. Ty Horn got one sent the other way very quickly in the bottom of the second inning as Minnesota's up 2-0.
15: The wind's blowing out, not his fault.
13: No, I mean, he it was kind of a high heater that the guy took deep. Incredible hit. But Nebraska comes in at number 8. How's that grab you? I think I'd buy it twice on Sunday if I'm a Nebraska fan, that I could guarantee and lock in Nebraska finishing 8th in the Big Ten. That would be vast improvement. I think if you look at rosters, you're not in the top 6. But that's okay. You've not ever really been top 6 talent-wise for a while anyway in the Big Ten. And then you've not beaten the teams that look like you, the Minnesotas, the Iowas, the Wisconsins, traditionally of the world. So there's another 3 spots. And you're hovering around in this expansion 10 or worse, typically, when push comes to shove and the season ends. So getting to 8, staying at 8, 2 different things, but what does that 8 mean to you, Bill, in the Big Ten?
14: Well, my question is, what does 8 mean? It doesn't mean a playoff spot, so does that mean a nicer bowl game in Florida or Arizona, or does that mean you are flirting with, you know, getting to know the Detroit Chamber of Commerce? Are we playing for 8? Is that the goal?
13: It's not, but 8, I'll say it this way, 8 means you're probably in contention in November.
14: For what?
13: I was 7. You look at Michigan in at 6 based on the ESPN ratings.
14: But for what are you in contention for? 4, 5, 6 teams at most. If you expand the playoff to 16 to 24 teams, which Fox wants 24, is 8 going to be good enough to get you into the playoff and you're going to be satisfied? That to me is going to be like we've been talking the last couple of weeks. Thank God Nebraska got its wins in the NCAA tournament, basketball tournament, when it did. So they didn't say, well, you only got them because you got the play-in game or you got in there because of the expanded tournament. I mean, certainly I would like Nebraska to have gotten wins when it was 32 teams. But if you expand and you get in because you were 8th in the conference, is that satisfying to anybody? I mean, it's going to be satisfying when the check comes in, right, because you brought a little bit more into the conference and so you're going to share a little bigger slice of the pie like Ohio State and Indiana and Oregon did this year. But is 8 going to be satisfying to Nebraska football fans sitting in a $600 to $800 million stadium? Just being happy that you won the MAC in September and you're fighting to be 500 in November? I cannot imagine that.
13: It's not what you're paying for.
14: Look, I remember saying this 20 years ago when we were so far ahead of the curve talking about where college football was going to go and getting laughed off the air by Dennis Dodd. But we talked about this a long time ago, and I've said for a long time when college football was expanding and or they were realigning that Nebraska fans were going to have to be satisfied with 9-win seasons because the regular 10, 11, 12-win seasons like we had in the 90s just isn't going to happen. And that's because it's like pro football. But I can't imagine that, hey, yep, we are annually 6 to 8, 9 or 10 in the Big Ten, and people sitting in an $800 million stadium are going to go, that's pretty good. No, they're going to be going, when does basketball start? When does wrestling start? When does baseball, softball, and volleyball, you know, keep going? Nebraska football is on a precipice that it does not want to be on, mm-hmm. especially with that stadium. And if the stadium comes in and all that investment is worth 6-8 in the Big Ten, no. I don't think people will be happy with that.
13: Bill Dolman's with us here, Average Joe Sports Show. Bill, final thought as we get you out and get ready for the weekend edition tomorrow, 7:45-ish. And then Sunday live with the Average Joes. Strength and conditioning, you touched on it a little bit here before we went to break last segment. Sounds like, per Rule's last interview, there's been some tweaks made with strength and conditioning as far as what they're training for. I hope that the tweaks are okay. You extended your strength and conditioning coach, and you just haven't been what you've needed to be in the trenches. Back to that, is this offseason gonna make a difference? It's got to look different. It's got to be better, and there's got to be more depth as well. It's not just what program are they on, and are they lifting enough? Are they working on agility enough? I mean, I think, yeah, there's a program there, but it's multiple layers. But Nebraska was once great at being prepared to do the dirty work in the trenches.
14: Are they teaching? I've heard that's may not be it. They want to be a developmental program and all of that. I go back to it's more about facilities and fundamentals. And until it's about the former and not the latter, then you are going to be, fighting for 6th, 7th, 8th, 9th, and 10th. That's just going to be the fact of life for Nebraska. If it's about facilities and not fundamentals and bringing in the big names and all the stars and making sure they know that they're stars without developing them into being great college football players, it's all going to be about facilities and not fundamentals. And Nebraska will be a middle-of-the-pack team in the Big Ten. Mm-hmm. So they can tweak all they want or say they do. Is there a reason behind it, or are they just feeling like, let's try this, I don't know if there's a whole lot of method to the madness. It's more madness than maddening right now.
13: Billy D, we'll see you soon. Thanks for hanging out. We got one?
16: Real quick. Bill, I'm building you a rejoin. What kind of music do you want underneath it? It's going to be really funny. Do you want some Van Morrison? Would that make you happy? Would that give me an A?
14: I don't know. I still got work to do on that.
16: I knew it.
15: Hot for teacher.
13: Wow. What's your favorite Van Morrison song?
14: Oh, Into the Mystic. But that,
13: okay,
14: that,
13: good
14: bring,
13: call.
14: That'd be, good call. That'd bring everything down, though, man. That is sailing off when you listen to that song, right? So
15: I'll bring it back. Hot for teacher, upbeat.
13: Well, I don't feel tardy.
14: I can't argue, but I'm sure there's a little ditty by Pantera or something or Danzig that probably fits the bill too.
13: It's Pantera Bill, no sleeves and a mullet.
14: I'm sure we'll come up with something.
13: It's
16: the next thing you know, that version of Bill will be popping up and doing a stand-up about Husker baseball with Adrian Fiala for old MTV. You better watch out.
14: Yep, those are the days.
13: Billy D, say hi to Shaggy. We'll talk.
14: We'll do that, and all the best to Charlie Meyer as he gets ready to retire and sail off into the Salt Dogs sunset.
13: That is absolutely true. See you, Bill. Thank you much. Yep, Charlie Meyer, incredible. Claus, we're going to have to put a quarter in the machine for Claus's internet, I think.
15: Well, he has chimed in here in our private chat to say he suggests Walk by Pantera.
13: Yeah, okay. So the internet is working.
15: Allegedly.
13: So are you both footballed out by now?
15: Are you talking the offseason? Are you talking like the offseason in general? Are you talking today? What are you talking?
13: Today, I'm asking. You guys are both looking for a glass to start pouring into.
15: I've been footballed out, man.
16: Yeah. I'm trying. I'm coming up with different stuff. I'm doing this stuff. It gets hard after.
15: Where do you keep your emergency whiskey stash, Smitty? I might have to break into that.
13: Well, it's gone. This week it's gone, but Typically, I had quite a selection at home, and then my kid went to college. So we got to figure out a new spot.
15: You don't have a stash at work? What kind of red-blooded American are you?
13: What kind of radio guy are you?
15: I was going to say that, and I go, I shouldn't paint with a broad brush there.
13: Nope. But the Clodcast is coming up. We'll see if Nebraska baseball can bounce back and get an answer inning. They're down 2-0 to Minnesota. And then what weather-wise here, I know that there's a severe thunderstorm watch that we just got the old update from with KFOR. So that is in effect. Severe thunderstorm watch till 1 this morning. And just want to tell our listeners to check out KFOR's text line. And, of course, what happens with that is you can text warning to 402-258-2800. That'll get you the updates from Motzi and the KFOR newsroom locally and get you handled the right way with potentially inclement weather.
15: And I'm not a meteorologist, but I pretend to be one on the radio. And from what I can see right now, we do have a bit of a cell building to that area south of the Hastings and Grand Island area, kind of moving in this direction. Hope it's going to skirt around or not hit Lincoln directly. Or at least maybe we'll get in like 7 innings of the Salt Dogs game. Just like anything to get game 1 in the books for Lincoln Salt Dogs tonight, I think would be a big positive. But as of now, still a couple hours off to our west. And you know how weather is in Nebraska. If you don't like the weather, check back in an hour. So we'll check back in an hour on that weather system and see how we're looking. But we are still on pace for first pitch for both Husker softball and Salt Dogs baseball going down as expected.
16: Yeah, we can't let weather disrupt us from part 2 of the Chris Schmidt first pitch boogaloo. We can't have that happen.
15: Schmidt, are you throwing out?
13: I don't know that I get a first pitch tonight. I don't think.
16: That's a disgrace.
13: At some point, we'll have that.
15: They're never inviting you back.
16: We just need to see the updated slider.
13: I don't think I've been tapped for that tonight, so not planning on it anyway. if we get the 12th hour call, I'm going to have to run into the stall and, you know, go a little McGuire Canseco. All right, Claus, on the way.
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0: We'll look back at the Husker softball regional. That and a whole lot more in The Morning Hookup from 9-11 right here on KFOR.
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13: Back with you here, opening night, Haymarket Park, Salt Dog Baseball, Season 25 for the Dogs, as it's a sea of red just over at Bolin, Nebraska, setting to get going for their regional opener as South Dakota awaits. It's Elijah Herbal, it's Justice Rohde, Chris Schmidt. 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Without further ado, he's imaginary, he wears red. It's Clausburn here from the Friday Forecast to the Clauscast. Claus, how's your week? Thanks for taking time.
4: Well, it's been a really good week since I found out you survived the weekend. I started writing the eulogy probably about the fourth inning, and I assume I'd be the keynote speaker at your funeral, so it was going to be really good. But I threw it away when I found out you powered through, and it's good to see the meat sweats have begun to subside.
13: Yeah, we timed that well, didn't we, Elijah? I mean, it was well mapped out.
15: I thought so.
13: We did it the right way. Without further ado, Claus, it is week two of the Clauscast. What's on your mind this week?
4: Well, from the Average Joe's First Alert, Eye in the Sky, News Vault, Data Center, and Gary Sharp Fan Club headquarters, I'm Santa Clausburn, and this is the fake news. Well, after much consternation, the University of Nebraska Athletic Department followed through on their plan to offer softball regional tickets to Husker Athletic Fund member tickets first, followed by season ticket holders, and then the general public, saying that with the NCAA restrictions in mind, they found this to be more equitable. So enjoy the games this weekend with a crowd made up mostly of people who think Hannah Coor is a beer specifically for girls. There was more Diamond Sports aggravation in Nebraska this week when during yesterday's matchup between Husker baseball and Minnesota, officials took 25 minutes to review a collision between a Husker base runner and a Minnesota fielder, and then ultimately decided to uphold the call on the field. The officials offered no explanation for the delay other than, quote, "It left us 24 minutes to cuddle."
13: Love it.
4: The state of Nebraska held their primaries this week to decide who would be moving forward to this November's general election. As expected, Jim Pillen will be the Republican nominee for governor against Democratic nominee Lynn Walz. Incumbent Senate Pete Ricketts once again received the Republican nod in the Senate race, where he'll face off only against independent Dan Osborne after Democratic primary winner Cindy Burbank announced she was dropping out of the race in order to uphold the Democratic Party of Nebraska's motto, "Nebraska Democrats, what's the point?"
13: Claus!
4: Governor Jim Pillen took to social media this week to praise the work of Congressman Adrian Peterson and the passage of his Nationwide Consumer and Fuel Retailer Choice Act, which he said would bring America one step closer to year-round E15 fuel. Not to be outdone, Democratic challenger Lynn Walz voiced her support for an even more popular bill, the year-round McRib.
15: Yes, 100% on board.
13: That's a good call.
4: Gas prices around the country continue to be high amid the continued conflict in the Middle East and the typical annual rise in prices from April to June, as the warmer weather hits and more people hit the road. Gas prices have affected the cost of goods everywhere, but analysts say the impact is probably most noticeable in the 50% reduction in arrests of Georgia football players.
16: Just you said that another one's going to get arrested.
15: I haven't heard about one in months.
4: I give it about 15 minutes. It was announced this week that race car driver Catherine Legge will be attempting to run both the Indianapolis 500 and the Coca-Cola 600 on the Sunday before Memorial Day. This will mark the first time that a woman has attempted to drive this far without hitting a curb.
15: Claws.
4: If you didn't like this one, you won't like this next one. Racing analysts say her chances of winning are slim, particularly in the Coca-Cola 600, because it finishes at night, and they worry that if she gets low on fuel, she'll just wait and make her husband do it in the morning.
15: Wow.
13: Jeez.
4: Nance wrote those jokes, so I think we're safe. And finally this week, the Omaha Storm Chasers announced they have struck a partnership with WOWT, Channel 6 out of Omaha, that will broadcast their remaining 54 home games on one of the digital channels, as well as on Cox Cable. So to recap, a minor league team has a better baseball TV deal than the Big Ten.
16: That's good.
13: Well done, Claus.
4: And,
13: Claus,
4: and the way it was.
15: I also like to say, if you are one of the 6% of our listeners that are women, I do apologize.
13: Or Democrats.
4: Claus, just tune in next week. Much like the weather, we can change it in about an hour.
13: Claus, I do got to ask you, but are you, this is something we were talking about. How would you feel about, would you buy an eighth place finish in the Big Ten next year for Nebraska football? Would you buy that right now?
4: Well, I guess that depends. I don't really know what the bowl tie-ins are going to be, and if they keep expanding the playoffs, all 18 of us are going to get in anyway. So I imagine that I'd probably chip in about $4.67.
13: All right. Claus, enjoy your weekend. Say hi to the little guy and Mama, all right?
4: Okay.
13: There he is. He's imaginary. He wears red. It's Claus Byrne. Another great Claus cast. He's awesome.
15: And remember, the opinions of one Claus Byrne do not reflect the opinions and values of the Average Joe Sports Show.
16: But Claus, it is really funny.
13: Lets it fly. How bad did you guys get punched in the face this week? He was talking gas prices. What'd you spend?
15: I filled up my tank earlier today, actually. $90 straight to the nuts.
16: That's a swift groin kick.
15: Yep.
13: 61 for me, and that was before the Zen purchases.
16: See, I've been rather economic with my fuel, which means that tomorrow will be the day that I have to fill up when I drive to Omaha to do state baseball. So hoping to get cheaper gas prices like I did the last time I went to Omaha.
15: Trevor chimes in here to say a Georgia football player just got arrested for speeding a few days ago.
16: It's true. It's
15: really
16: true. Yeah, he was weaving around traffic at 95 miles an hour in a 45.
15: Just one player, though?
16: Just one.
15: They're moving on up.
13: Game Dog has found the new title sponsor for the college football playoff, the Oprah CFP. You get one, you get one, you get one, you get one. There you go.
15: I hate, and I've said this before, I'll say it again, that is going to ruin the college football regular season. It's already been watered down. Whenever you're on your fourth loss, you're like, all right, just stay perfect now, and you can still make a college football playoff. What are we doing?
13: I know. I hope with an expanded playoff, it will get me more Texas, Ohio States, or excuse me, Texas v. somebody, or even Ohio State, Bama. They haven't canceled. If you have a greater path to the playoff.
15: Yeah, we might get those games in the non-conference, but then we'll get Iowa v. Arkansas in the college football playoff.
16: Oh, I was about to say I'm in favor of an expanded playoff because somehow, again, Iowa won't find a way into it.
13: That's funny. We'll wind it down. The Friday edition of the Average Joe Sports Show. We're here at Haymarket Park, live for the Salt Dogs season opener, season 25, a celebration all season long. And, of course, Husker softball gets rolling at Bolin shortly.
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13: One final time, Haymarket Park, as the Dogs and Canaries get rocking a little bit later on. 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Rich Ray, amazing play-by-play man, going to be ready to rock and roll. Elijah Herbel will be overseeing the broadcasts. And Justice Rohde on the road for some state baseball tomorrow. We'll be back at you 7:45-ish with the weekend edition of the Average Joe Sports Show, 10:30 live Sunday. Excited for our Average Joe pal, Gary Sharp, his new adventure with the World Herald. Shout out Sharpie. So he put that out on Twitter earlier today. We'll talk to Sharpie tomorrow at 8:30-ish and Sunday live at 10:30. Nebraska still down 2-0 as Husker baseball's moved to the top of the fourth. One on, no out for the Big Red. And have things gotten underway for Husker softball yet? Nothing?
16: Nothing. Nada. Zip. Zilch. Goose egg.
13: Uh-huh. So plans tonight. Justice, what's on the agenda?
16: Going to meet my buddies for Texas Roadhouse. I think it's been decided we're going to Texas Roadhouse. Buddy was craving rolls, so we got to go down there and knock out some rolls. Then probably
13: how many does your buddy take down? Like junior takes about He'll eat a.
16: I don't know, but dude, he's a vacuum cleaner. Like when we go out to eat, like it's constantly me and him vying for who can get more food down. So that's it runs up on the wall and it runs up on the stomach. But probably getting that knocked out. Watch a little baseball tonight, and then get a little prep knocked out. Make sure that we're all ready to rock and roll for tomorrow.
13: Glad you're chained to the studio. You gonna go?
15: I'll be here. I have.
13: Vibe a little bit after baseball's done.
15: No, I have packed dinner, so I'll have that. And then I'll go home and go to bed and get ready for the Average Joe Sports Show Saturday Live Edition, 7:45.

0: band members, but it was an inaccurate NIL of the Def Leppard band members.
1: Did this tribute band have their drummer cut off their arm in solidarity as well?
0: No. But the T-shirt she had on, everyone had both arms. Like, that's not a true Def Leppard T-shirt.
1: That's got to be an old picture.
2: That's more like Twisted Sister, if you're asking me.
0: Yeah, you can't. What's this, sweetie? I mean, did you get a knockoff T-shirt of Def Leppard?
2: Fully hearing leopard.
0: Yeah, I mean, both arms.
2: That's good.
0: Junior is the designated driver tonight.
2: Oh, brother!
0: So he owes thousands in parking tickets. So guess what? He is driving.
1: So Mama, if he gets pulled over, he's going to jail.
0: No, he's fine. We'll be back tomorrow morning. Have a good one. Thanks, fellas.
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9: From ABC News, I'm Dave Packard. Sources tell ABC News President Trump's expected to drop his $10 billion lawsuit against the IRS. This would be in exchange for the creation of a massive fund to compensate allies who claim they were wrongfully targeted by the Biden administration.
10: Talk of a $1.7 billion fund to pay out claims to those who say they were unfairly targeted by the Biden administration has outraged congressional Democrats.
11: It's utterly fraudulent what they're doing there.
12: It's another grift by the President of the United States.
13: I mean, it's outright corruption.
10: Pennsylvania Republican Brian Fitzpatrick says he opposes the Secret Service's request for $1 billion, a portion of which would be used to secure the new White House ballroom.
14: So is a lack of priorities.
10: His opposition could prove key if Democrats stick together. Stephen Portnoy, ABC News, Washington.
9: President Trump returning to Washington after days of talks with Chinese President Xi Jinping. But while the White House is touting fewer new agreements, questions remain on whether China is fully on board. President Trump says Xi offered to help push Iran to reopen the Strait of Hormuz and said China would not give away Iranian military equipment. Former Biden-era U.S. Ambassador to China, Nicholas Burns.
15: President Trump was right to press this issue. China has a lot of leverage on Iran. China wants the strait to open. It does not want Iran to be the toll keeper in that strait. And so now it's time for China to use that leverage. Whether they will or not, I'm just not sure.
9: This hour, the U.S. Supreme Court denied Virginia Democrats' request to stay the state Supreme Court decision that invalidated a voter-approved redistricting effort. Volunteer fire crews rushing today to help extinguish a massive fire at Searsmont, Maine, at a lumber yard. Maine State Fire Marshal Sean Essler.
16: We're in Waldo County, made up of all volunteers, and what I

0: I saw was professional firefighting efforts. I saw everybody working hand in hand to pull hose lines, to move apparatus, and to put water on the fire.
1: 11 reported injuries, all firefighters. 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
4: Monitoring potential severe weather this weekend. Good evening, I'm Elijah Herbal, KFOR News. There's a risk of severe weather this evening in the Lincoln area, with another slight risk possible for tomorrow and an enhanced risk for Sunday and Monday. But that doesn't necessarily mean every storm this weekend in the Lincoln area is going to be severe.
5: It's possible we could have just some regular thunderstorms as well, but I think the potential is there for this weekend. Any storm that develops has that potential to get to that severe level.
4: That's 1011 meteorologist Brandon Rector, who talked to Lincoln's Morning News on KFOR earlier today. Stay with KFOR for the latest weather information throughout the weekend. In sports, defending Class A state champion Lincoln East rallied for 5 runs in the bottom of the 6th inning to come back and defeat Grand Island 7-3 this morning in the opening game of the NSAA state baseball tournament in Omaha. This afternoon, Lincoln Southwest fell by a final score of 6-1 to Papillion La Vista South. For KFOR News, this is Elijah Herbal.
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1: 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On Friday, you have an opportunity to get through with the phone lines or via email. And if I know something about it, we'll talk about it. We'll make that happen, certainly. And we'd love to have you do that. 833-JOE-PAGS, 833-563-7247, joepags.com. Got Mel Kay on the program. Mel is an author. She's a host of her own podcast, and she's an expert on the CIA. The big news yesterday was breaking news. What was it? Fox News. This is the Fox News alert. And then the alert was that the CIA raided Tulsi Gabbard's DNI office. That was the news alert. That was in the beginning of the Jesse Waters show, I believe, on Fox. Don't know Jesse. I think he's a good guy. It wasn't true. According to the DNI, according to the Department of, or the Director of National Intelligence, Tulsi Gabbard, in her office, there was no raid. But yes, the CIA did have papers from the DNI's office. They had to do with, allegedly, the JFK assassination and MK Ultra, which is a very interesting operation that may still be going on. Well, Mel Kay is going to break down what it is they did have, what they didn't have, what is MK Ultra, what is all of this stuff. Who was involved in January 6th? I mean, we get into all of it. Don't miss a second of that. Did they raid the office? Allegedly not, but they still somehow had some paperwork that they're going to return. Well, how do you know they're going to return exactly what they took? We'll get into that with Mel. Also, Representative Brandon Gill just does an incredible job every time he's in one of these committees questioning some leftist loon about something. The other day, it was about abortion. Now, the hearing was about the FACE Act, which the left has been using to try to stop people from peaceably protesting outside of abortion clinics. And he asked this woman, who is a pro-abort-the-child person, what her favorite form of abortion was. I thought it was masterful. And then he started listening. Do you like this one? Well, how about this one? Is this your favorite? I just thought that was great. So I asked him, how is it that he always has this opportunity? And is he doing it to corner them, or is he doing it to educate us? I think that's the important angle here. And we go there. So, again, Mel Kay and Brandon Gill on this program today. Do not miss a second of that. The president, Sam, as far as we know, is he on his way back?
2: Yes, he is.
3: He is.
1: Okay. And we heard you twice, three times, four times. You sound cool, though. Oh, it's great. I can do that, too. Hey, how you doing?
4: Doing.
1: Nice. No, it's all good. On a Friday, it's all good. If we have that kind of fun with the audio, A, we get rid of Kimberly, which is our goal.
2: Right? Oh, I mean, yeah. Right? Oh, yeah.
1: That's the first goal. And the second goal is to give the people the enjoyment that they deserve. Yes. And I think they enjoy that. All right.
2: Mm-hmm. Yeah.
1: Let me tell you about this trip. The president is on Air Force One. As far as we know, he's still on Air Force One somehow via satellite link or something. They got us some sound bites. So I'll be playing some audio for those of you listening, audio and video for those of you watching, of the president on Air Force One talking about the meeting with Xi, answering some questions about that, about Iran, about some other stuff. So make sure you stick around for that. But here's the latest story from the BBC. So it could be fake news with an accent. Trump and Xi conclude very successful, in quotes, talks but few deals confirmed. In one headline, they gave a quote to President Trump and basically denied that anything got done. In one headline. Written by Suranjana Tiwari or something like that. U.S. President Donald Trump left Beijing after a two-day summit saying he had struck fantastic trade deals, great for both countries, but few details have emerged on what the two superpowers agreed. The reporter's skeptical, I guess. Trump arrived for a high-stakes summit with Chinese leader Xi Jinping on Wednesday, accompanied by several CEOs, a high-profile business delegation, spanning agriculture, aviation, electric vehicles, and artificial intelligence, AI chips. Trade was near the top of the agenda despite recent tensions over the Iran war, and businesses hope for key deals as well as an extension of the tariff that is due to expire in November. The visit was defined by warm rhetoric and symbolism. Trump was wooed with a packed itinerary that included an honor guard, a state banquet, and an invitation to the exclusive compound where China's Communist Party leaders live and work. The U.S. president seemed impressed and invited Xi to the White House in September. He said talks had been very successful, while Xi called it an historic and landmark visit. China's foreign minister, Wang Yi, confirmed on Friday, today, that Xi would visit the White House in the autumn. But neither side has announced the trade breakthroughs or significant business deals. President Trump, however, spoke to reporters aboard Air Force One and said China had agreed to 200 Boeing jets and so on and so forth. We'll give you the actual sound bites from Air Force One. It's an overtone of negativity there. An overtone of negativity. And then Fox News reports, Trump says China's Xi Jinping offered to help end Iran conflict. President Donald Trump said Chinese President Xi Jinping pledged not to provide military equipment to Iran and offered to help end the conflict. Following their meeting in Beijing, Trump also said Xi would like to see the Strait of Hormuz reopened. All they have to do is tell Iran, open it. And why does he want it reopened if it's already open? I thought we opened it. It's not open? I don't know. I asked the question yesterday on X, simple question, is the Strait of Hormuz open or closed? And then immediately, a bunch of people told me that I was up the president's rear end or something, such a lackey. And then other people said, why are you hating on the president? So, Sam, I don't know. What do you say? And you know what I mean?
2: Yeah. Fake news.
1: And I mean, just it's some of the dumb back and forth. It was just, I mean, there's not a better term for it. Dumb, ignorant, unintelligent, whatever, back and forth just followed it. And it's a simple question. Everybody should be allowed to ask this simple question. Is the Strait of Hormuz open or closed? Because we're saying it's open and we control it. Iran's saying it's closed. President Xi said he's going to help open it. Why do you have to open it if it's open? You should be able to ask that. And the second thing everybody should be able to ask is, why does Marco Rubio keep saying the straits? Can somebody help me out with that?
2: Great, great question. I have no idea.
1: I just counted how many straits of Hormuz there are. There's one. I don't know.
3: Maybe that's the problem.
2: Yeah, there's just one.
1: There's more than one. One's open, one's closed?
3: Yeah. Maybe that's what it is. There's a confusion. There's one that's open, that one that's closed.
1: Are you telling me straight?
3: Much like the highways here.
2: Straights.
1: You know. Are you telling me straights?
3: Yeah.
1: Well, the highways here, you can listen, for those who don't know, a couple of things about Texas. Love Texas. Deep in the heart of Texas. That said, when you're moving your ass here from California, or wherever it is that you're running away from ridiculous progressive Democrat policies, and you're driving 58 in a 60, you're the problem. If you're in the left lane and you're driving 58 in a 60, you're still the problem. If you're in the left lane and you're driving 63 in a 60 and people want to pass you, you're still the problem. It's not us. It's you. And also I want you to realize we have some of the dumbest people making decisions about how to fix roads here. I mean, again, if you're a road fixer and you're mad at me now, you're going to shut me off, have a nice day. Dumb. Because you can have a road under construction for 72 years. You know what I'm saying?
2: It feels like 72 years, yeah. I
3: mean, you should have told them, they're trying to exit the show. Good luck trying to find one. So,
1: right, you're not going to be able to find an exit. You might have to do a detour and wait to get off the show. But having said all of that, I mean, I don't understand. You've got, like, beautifully made a highway that's still got barriers all over it, not allowing you to use the entire thing. Can you just finish the construction? Now, growing up in South Florida and also parts of New York, Florida does it better. And I'll be honest with you, I'm just talking about road construction. I'm not dunking on Texas. Love Texas. We've been here a long time. But Florida says we're going to redo the road, and like tomorrow it's done. Hey, we redid the road. Because there's an incentive process. I ask you for a bid to redo the road. You give a bid of, let's say it's $1,000. Clearly it's going to be in the millions, but let's say it's $1,000 to be easy. Then I say, how long is it going to take? And you say it's going to take 30 days. I say, if you get it done before 30 days, we'll give you a bonus for every day that you save us. If you go over 30 days, we're going to take money away from what we owe you. That's called an incentive. In Texas, Sam, how long was the bridge closed down near where I live?
2: 3 years? 2.5 years. Yeah, it was such a long time.
1: I'm like, what? And remember, there was the whole zipper merge problem that we had.
2: Mm-hmm. The zipper merge.
1: Because let me tell you again.
2: So many people.
1: I tried to teach them. I'm here to tell you. Don't start, Polo.
3: No, it's a zipper merge. I was just gonna say,
2: do you remember
3: when you first moved here and over there on 281 before they made actual like overpasses and stuff? How they had those super street things or whatever for a while.
1: They have the super street things which makes you take a left and go back around. And then,
2: Well,
1: you're still moving the whole time,
2: so
1: though.
2: So stupid.
1: Yeah. You're still moving. It's like a J turn or a super street or where the hell it is.
3: Super street. Yeah.
1: When Sam and I first came here in 2005 and started scoping the area out, we literally were hauling ass on 281. For those who don't know, 281 is a major highway through the middle of Texas. Hauling ass on 281, then there's a traffic light. I'm like, I'm sorry, there's a traffic light?
2: Yep.
1: This is a highway.
2: That made no sense.
1: Like, Sam, is that a real? I thought somebody was trying to rob us. They put a fake traffic light up to stop us so they can come and rob us. I was like, what's going on? And then you'd start hauling ass again, and then there'd be another traffic light. Now, since then, it's built up a lot. But let me say it again. We should incentivize those getting the road work done to give them more money if they finish early, give them less money if they finish late. That will solve the problem. But let me just make sure you understand. If you've got a bridge closed like we have for 3 years near where I live, and both way traffic is going on fewer lanes than you normally would, and you've got to merge from two lanes down to one, it's called the zipper. If there are two lanes open, sorry, because everybody's in the right lane, and there's a wide open left lane, you don't get to get mad at the guy taking the left lane because you were dumb enough to get in the right lane too early. Stay in both lanes until the end, and then zipper. You go, I go. You go, I go. You go, I go. It's literally the fastest, best, most efficient way to get it done. And I can't tell you how many times, and we got a lot of big vehicles. Look, I've got a big vehicle. I'm not cutting the big vehicle people because I've got a big vehicle. But people in big vehicles would block the two lanes to disallow somebody from using the lanes that were open. And they thought that they were winning because they were there for us. No, dummy. Get in the other lane if you wanted to get up further, because if that lane's open, I'm allowed to take it. Then we zipper at the end. Don't argue with me. Don't give me a face. Don't call in. Don't get mad. Don't see me at the grocery store and give me a face. I don't want to hear any of your crap. If you're not doing the zipper merge, you're the problem. Sam, anything?
2: I totally agree, but I will say that people in Texas, for some reason, always end up getting in one lane way too early, and I don't understand why. I always feel so rude, like, passing everyone, but I'm like, but this is the zipper merge my dad taught me.
1: The lane's literally open. There's a reason there are two lanes until there aren't.
2: Right.
1: Use both of them and zipper merge, and everybody gets there faster. I had some guy beeping me the other day on one of the roads that's been under construction for 17 years. It's a two-lane, and then it merges into a one-lane, and the left lane's wide open. You got 32,000 cars in the right lane. Screw you. You're dumb. You're in the wrong lane. Use the other lane and zipper merge. And I got in front of him. Oh, he's beeping, and he's waving, and he's flagging me down and everything else. And I just, I always say, I don't, like Sam for a long time would flip people off. And I said, Sam,
2: what?
1: Stop flipping people off. Yes, you did.
2: I did that once. And you were there and you were like, you can't do that.
1: Right.
2: You can't do that. I was like, okay.
3: I don't know that they're number one.
2: Number one. Finger. Yes. Yeah.
1: I will do the Mutombo wag though. I'll do this. I blocked your shot.
2: You not only do that. You stare at people too. You like, you pass them and you're like, oh, you give them a look.
1: I can give them a look.
2: You do.
1: I am also known to pass the slow person in the left lane, get in front of them. I will never brake check you. I'm not looking to get into an accident. And I do this, which means get the hell out. You're in the wrong freaking lane.
2: Do you think it helps, though, really?
1: I hope that they'll next time they'll say, I don't want the guy to give me the get in the other lane thing again next time.
2: Right.
1: So maybe it does help. But again, we're saying it for educational purposes only. Do not text me. Do not email me. Because you're wrong if you don't agree with me on the zipper merge, and you're wrong if you don't agree on incentivizing. Now listen, we haven't talked about road work on this show for a long time. Sam, don't you agree that if you incentivize them getting done early, they'll get done early?
2: 100%. I'm so tired of all of these road construction projects taking years and years and years, and then when they're like, hey, we're going to finish last year, and it takes two or three more years. What in the world is going on? It's not like it's, I don't understand it. It's ridiculous.
1: Hold on. Does it not make sense to tell them we're going to take some of your money away if you go past your deadline?
3: Yes.
1: It's like they're not doing it here.
3: Yeah.
1: It's like, I'm sorry. It's like they're saying it's going to take me 15 years to do it. And somebody said, great, you got the deal. 15 years.
3: Yeah, like what was
2: it? By that time it changes.
3: I got to remember if it was a Seinfeld episode or if it was in a movie where somebody like, said that here's your tip, and I've got, it was like a stack of like dollar bills. It's like, whenever, if you start doing things I don't like, I'm going to start taking dollars.
1: Oh, that's smart. That's pretty good.
3: So, but this could be yours at the end of the meal. But
1: it takes them so long to finish construction in this part of Texas that when they're done, it's time to expand again.
2: Like actually.
1: Like right 100%. When they're about to get done. Oh, we made it four lanes. Got to have six now. 833 Joe Pags. Don't give me crap about the zipper merge. You're wrong. 833 Joe Pags. 833-563-7247. JoePags.com. 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We're back after this. Stay here.
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15: KFOR.
1: Well, that's really interesting, Sam.
2: Right?
1: Before getting on Air Force One, I think about it. This is actually pretty smart. Pretty smart. The Times of India is reporting that Trump-Xi summit ends with a twist. U.S. staff dump Chinese-issued phones, badges, before boarding Air Force One. U.S. staff and members of the traveling press accompanying President Donald Trump reportedly dumped all materials handed out by Chinese officials before boarding Air Force One on Friday today. The move came as Trump concluded the high-profile two-day visit to Beijing after a meeting with Chinese President Xi Jinping. According to the White House press pool, American officials collected and threw away several items issued during the visit, including press credentials, delegation pins, and burner phones used by White House staff. The materials were reportedly dumped into a bin placed near the aircraft stairs shortly before departure from Beijing Capital Airport. Does this video show that?
2: I don't think so.
1: Okay, so we're seeing the president get on Air Force One here in this video. But that would be interesting. I mean, again, he's getting the full regalia. You've got the military members, you know, up and down the sides here as he goes toward it. I don't say it doesn't show the actual tossing things in the bin. But I don't blame them. I mean, I don't blame them. Now, the Times of India is calling this an unusual move. I don't think so. The unusual move came despite the friendly public optics surrounding Trump's meetings with Chinese President Xi Jinping during the two-day stay aimed at strengthening ties between Washington and Beijing. Behind the scenes, however, tensions reportedly emerged between Chinese and American officials over security and media access during several events linked to the summit, according to The Hill. During Trump and Xi's visit to Beijing's temple of having a U.S. Secret Service agent accompanying the American press pool was allegedly denied entry by Chinese officials because the agent was carrying a firearm as part of standard security protocol. According to pool reports, the disagreement led to nearly 90-minute delay before the media was allowed into the venue following what reporters described as intense discussions between U.S. and Chinese officials. Further friction was reported during Trump's departure when Chinese authorities allegedly prevented members of the U.S. press pool from immediately joining the presidential motorcade before American aides intervened and pushed through security restrictions. What did they think was going to happen? It's a Chinese country. It's a communist country. China has been communist for a very long time. China is well known for having killed millions upon tens of millions of their own people. You know what I mean? I mean, what do you think they were going to do? Yeah, I mean, we have Chinese solar panels, some of which that have had some sort of beacons on them. Technology so China can find out where they are. Do you really think they're going to give you a free phone and there weren't going to be any strings attached? It actually, although the optics are pretty rough, it's actually pretty smart to get rid of anything they gave you. I don't care if they gave you cufflinks, get rid of them. Because China has shown itself to want to infiltrate everything America, everything United States, whether it's movies, academia, technology. I mean, come on. This is not surprising. So as much as the Times of India thinks that's a surprising story, it's not. That's exactly what the American contingent should have done. When we come back, I'm going to have those sound bites on Air Force One with President Trump. Lots of time for your phone calls as well on a Free Speech Friday, 833-JOE-PAGS. We're back after this.
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17: Here's a look at Lincoln's first forecast. A severe thunderstorm watch continues until 1 a.m. tomorrow morning. Lows around 60 tonight under cloudy skies with a chance of thunderstorms. Easterly winds 5 to 10 miles an hour. High of 90 tomorrow. Slight chance of thunderstorms. I'm weatherology meteorologist Ray Miller on KFOR-FM 101.5 and 1240 a.m. Online at KFORnow.com. 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
18: ABC News, I'm Dave Packer. President Trump back this hour at the White House after days of talks with China's President Xi. Asked as he walked off Marine One how it went.
19: We made great deals, we did great trade deals, we had great relationships, and a lot of things have happened and you'll be hearing about them. But That was a tremendous success. I think it really was a historic moment. Thank you very much.
18: Sources tell ABC News President Trump's expected to drop his $10 billion lawsuit against the IRS. This would be in exchange for the creation of a massive fund to compensate allies who claim they were wrongfully targeted by the Biden administration. The U.S. Supreme Court has denied Virginia Democrats' request to stay the state Supreme Court decision that invalidated a voter-approved redistricting effort. There were no noted dissents in that case. This is ABC News.
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3: 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As tonight, we bring you the first Lincoln Salt Dogs game of the season. Tonight, they're at home hosting the Sioux Falls Canaries, getting number 1 out of 100 out of the way, weather permitting. I'll have a weather forecast coming your way just a little bit later in the At the Ballpark pregame show. But before we do that, let's get this show on the road and let's kick off the first At the Ballpark Lincoln Salt Dogs pregame show of the year by sending it out to the Corona Extra broadcast booth at Haymarket Park, where Rich Ray will lay out the storylines for this game, the storylines for the season, and a whole lot more. 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
6: Good evening, everyone, and welcome to Haymarket Park in Lincoln, Nebraska. Tonight, the Lincoln Salt Dogs begin their 25th season of professional baseball as they open the 2026 season against the Sioux Falls Canaries in an American Association Western Division matchup. We welcome you inside the Corona Extra broadcast booth. I'm Rich Ray, and with a new season brings excitement, hope, and plenty of questions for both of the teams on the field tonight. For Lincoln, a new manager is at the helm, James Frisbee. However, no stranger to Salt Dogs baseball. A former hitting coach for Lincoln, Frisbee returns to lead the Salt Dogs in 2026 after a recent five-year stint as a pitching and hitting coach for the Detroit Tigers and the Washington Nationals. Frisbee brings to his staff another familiar face for Lincoln and Cash Beecham, who managed Lincoln in its very first season in 2001 and as a hitting coach just a few years ago. Now, as far as the roster is concerned, there are hardly any familiar faces on this year's roster for Lincoln. Pitching-wise, just two arms for Lincoln return. Offensively, there are no returning players on the opening day active roster from last year. So, lots of new faces, and we'll get to know those and describe those to you as we progress throughout the season, as we're looking forward to

0: 100 exciting games of baseball here in the 2026 summer, and it's our pleasure to bring it to you as well. For the opponent tonight, Sioux Falls and the Canaries, Mike Meyer leads the Canaries into his 10th season. Sioux Falls had an excellent run at the end of the 2025 season and qualified for the Miles Wolf Cup Finals before bowing to defending champion Kane County in the decisive fifth game in extra innings. The Canaries, they returned four All-Stars from last year's squad, and they will be another force to be reckoned with in the American Association West. So it should be an intriguing matchup coming up here tonight. We're looking forward to it as well. A lot of things are taking place in Lincoln, specifically here near Haymarket Park. Not only do we have a three-game opening series against Sioux Falls, and this is the first of a seven-game homestand for Lincoln to begin the 2026 season, just immediately to our north, back behind the concourse, is where the Lincoln, or where the University of Nebraska softball team is hosting the Lincoln Regional, which is taking place this weekend as well. So very, very busy place right here near Haymarket Park and also at Boland Stadium. And in addition to that, here in the capital city, is the Nebraska Cornhuskers are hosting the Big Ten Conference Track and Field Championships that are taking place as well. So the hotels are filled with student athletes and baseball players from around this portion of the country here this weekend. So a lot of things are going on. But we're really excited this year to bring you the Lincoln Salt Dogs 2026 baseball season for a number of different reasons. It's my honor to be back with you for a second consecutive season to bring you the exciting action throughout the summers and wherever you may be. Of course, you can catch all our games right here on KFOR and online at KFORnow.com. You can also watch our broadcast as well on AABaseball.tv and other streaming platforms, which we'll describe throughout our broadcast as well. Got some unique segments that we'll be discussing with you throughout the upcoming year as well. You're going to hear a lot from our Game Time sponsors upcoming this year as we'll get things started out tonight from the folks from Strikeout Stroke coming up here in our broadcast a little bit later on. And throughout our broadcast as well, we'll have the opportunity to describe to you some giveaways that we have taking place. And also we'll get caught up on where a lot of the folks from last year's 2025 Lincoln Salt Dog Squad are now and what they're doing as well throughout the season. So we'll keep you abreast of that. Exciting things for Lincoln this year include not only a brand new season and with hopefully springs anew, we also think of the All-Star Game that will be coming up from the American Association this year. Lincoln Salt Dogs will be hosting that coming up on July the 15th, so in a couple of months, the best and most of the American Association will be here in Lincoln's capital city to enjoy that for the Midsummer's Classic in the American Association of Professional Baseball. And a lot of other promotions going on throughout the year as well. Savannah Bananas are going to be here, and that'll be a lot of fun. But we're ready for Lincoln Salt Dogs baseball coming up here tonight. Now, weather-wise, this evening, it is going to be a mix of hot and possibly wet conditions tonight. There could be a mix of showers and thunderstorms with winds out of the south from 5 to 15 miles per hour. Our game time temperatures should be in the upper 80s here when we get started here in about 25 minutes, and they should dip to the lower 70s by the game's end coming up tonight. It is opening night tonight, and this evening being given away is the magnetic schedule giveaway, and that is sponsored by Nebraska Orthopedic Center. Also, a chip clip giveaway, which is sponsored by Strikeout Stroke. It is Free TV Shirt Friday, sponsored by Avante Marketing, and Post Game Fireworks, sponsored by Pepsi Cola of Lincoln, plus the 25th season ticket holder recognition as well. When we return on the KFOR at the Ballpark Pregame Show, Elijah Herbel will take us through a Lincoln Salt Dogs 2025 year in review. We'll check other games that are getting underway in the American Association on the Bryan Health scoreboard. Also, we'll have the starting lineups and the first pitch with plenty of pomp and circumstance taking place with our season opener coming up here at Haymarket Park tonight. It's time to get the 2026 season underway. The Lincoln Salt Dogs and the Sioux Falls Canaries, they're coming up next on KFOR and online at KFORnow.com.
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4: Welcome back into the Lincoln Salt Dogs at the Ballpark pregame show. This is Elijah Herbel, and for the first time, let me welcome you into the studios of 1240 KFOR as we get you all geared up for the opening game of the Lincoln Salt Dog season tonight against the Sioux Falls Canaries, just a few minutes away from first pitch between the Dogs and the Canaries. We'll get you back out here to the ballpark in just a moment. But before we do that, I have a few orders of business to take you through, and if you're a longtime listener of the Lincoln Salt Dogs, you'd know this segment with me here back in the studio is usually for the highlights from the previous game, followed by a look at the Bryan Health scoreboard, but considering we don't have a game from last night to bring you the highlights of, I got a few other orders of business I'd like to take you through. First, I'm going to introduce you briefly to a new Lincoln Salt Dogs producers team for this summer. This is Elijah Herbel, the lead producer for the Lincoln Salt Dogs. You'll be hearing me all summer long. Another name that will be joining me here from the studios of KFOR is Ryan Swanigan. You've been hearing him on Lincoln Salt Dogs games for years now. You also hear his work with Lincoln Prep Sports. But we have two new producers to introduce you to. They'll be doing some training here in the coming weeks before you'll be hearing them for the rest of the summer. One is Alex Zetterman. He is a graduate of Norris High School and a current student at the University of Nebraska Lincoln College of Journalism, where he is majoring in broadcasting. For those KFOR listeners that listen every single day, you've also heard him here in the past couple weeks on the Average Joe Sports Show, so we're excited to get Alex Zetterman here in the producer's chair. We also have Brady Anderson, a graduate of Lincoln Southeast High School and a graduate of the University of Nebraska. Brady's going to be doing some work here for us this summer, getting his feet wet on the radio production side of things. We're super excited for what those two are going to bring Lincoln Salt Dogs baseball here this summer on the airwaves of KFOR. I'd also like to take this moment to do a bit of an off-season in review, because this has been an off-season of change for the Lincoln Salt Dogs. Rich is just taking you through some of the changes that went down this off-season, and yes, there are plenty. Only four returning players for the Lincoln Salt Dogs this year. I know the spring training session has been a hotly contested battle for a lot of roster spots. We're excited to see what this team brings us this year, but maybe the most important change that the Salt Dogs made, they made a change at the top. After five seasons as Lincoln Salt Dogs manager, Brett Jody left this past offseason to take a job with the Southern Maryland Blue Crabs. In his five seasons with the Salt Dogs, he led the team to 230 wins and

0: multiple playoff appearances. But as we look ahead to 2026, the 25th season for the Lincoln Salt Dogs as a pro baseball team, they are ushering in new manager James Frisbee. That might be a familiar name to you, as Frisbee was hired as the Lincoln Salt Dogs manager ahead of the 2020 season, which was shut down due to COVID. He never got the chance to manage a game for Lincoln as the major leagues called, and Frisbee spent a couple of seasons up at the major league level, both with the Detroit Tigers in 2021 and 2022, and then with the Washington Nationals for three seasons, 2023, 2024, and 2025. And now he makes his return to Lincoln with a chance to finally put his mark on the Lincoln Salt Dogs team. Joining James Frisbee in the dugout will be Lincoln Salt Dogs hitting coach Cash Beauchamp. You might recognize the name. Beauchamp spent many a year with the Salt Dogs, most recently as the hitting coach in 2024, but he has been all over minor league baseball over the last two decades and brings a wealth of experience to the Salt Dogs coaching staff. As for Frisbee, what can you expect from him? Well, one of his mantras that he told us just a few weeks ago here on KFOR in a sit-down with the Average Joe Sports Show was that speed doesn't slump. That's going to be a theme for the Salt Dogs here in 2026. Strong defense with athleticism and aggression on the base paths. He also wants pitchers that will throw strikes and let the defense go out and make some plays. We'll see if that entire vision comes together this season with the Lincoln Salt Dogs. Another big change this offseason, legendary Salt Dogs front office man Charlie Meyer has officially retired from the Lincoln Salt Dogs. After spending more than 26 years with the Dogs, both as general manager and president, and it is unquestionable, at least in my eyes, the Salt Dogs owe their success as a professional baseball program to Charlie Meyer and his tireless work year after year after year. Tomorrow night, here on Lincoln Salt Dogs Baseball, we'll get to hear from Charlie Meyer and honor some of his time with the Dogs, including those two American Association Wolf Cup Finals appearances in 2009 and 2014, claiming the championship in 2009. But most importantly, just the way that Charlie was able to bring Lincoln Salt Dogs into Lincoln, make it a part of the community, make it such a welcoming place for families, baseball fans, really everyone here in the city of Lincoln. Charlie's years and years of service to the Salt Dogs not going unnoticed. Now, Charlie has left the team in great hands with general manager Shane Tritz. It's one of the reasons why he felt comfortable stepping away. That's all to say that Charlie and his contributions to the team will be missed and they're impossible to replace, but we're super, super excited for the future and we're excited to get a chance to honor Charlie Meyer tomorrow night as Lincoln Salt Dogs take on the Sioux Falls Canaries in Game 2. But before we get to Game 2, we do have Game 1 tonight here on KFOR. And before we get to first pitch, let's take a quick look, the first of the season, at the Bryan Health scoreboard. We have a loaded slate of American Association games tonight. And with that, let's get right into it. Start things off tonight with, well, a couple games that are already in progress here as the Gary South Shore Railcats and the Lake Country Dockhounds got things underway about 15 minutes ago. We are still scoreless in that bottom half of the first inning out in Lake Country. But again, the Dockhounds and the Railcats battling it out in their opening series of the weekend. Another game to let you know about is between the Sioux City Explorers and the Chicago Dogs. This one is in the bottom half of the first inning, but it is not a scoreless game as Sioux City struck first in the top half of the inning. They put up two runs on three base hits, and again, they lead the Chicago Dogs 2-0, but Chicago, their first time at the plate, now looking to cut into that Sioux City lead. The Winnipeg Goldeyes and the Milwaukee Milkmen got things underway shortly ago as well, as the Goldeyes couldn't muster anything in the top half of the first inning, and the Milwaukee Milkmen are battling it out in the bottom half. And finally, another game that is just now getting underway is between the Kansas City Monarchs and the Kane County Cougars. We are scoreless in the top half of the first inning. Another game, aside from the Sioux Falls Canaries and the Salt Dogs, that is still upcoming tonight. First pitch set for 7:06 down in Cleburne, Texas, home of the Railroaders. The Fargo-Moorhead Redhawks are in town, taking on the Railroaders. What's interesting about them is they actually got their season underway last night, as the Fargo-Moorhead Redhawks took game one of that series against Cleburne, and the Redhawks moved to 1-0 on the season, but they have already played a game. The final score of that game last night was Fargo-Moorhead 4 and Cleburne 3, as the Redhawks put up two runs in the top half of the 11th inning. Cleburne only able to put up one, and that was all she wrote. Fargo-Moorhead was out hit 11-5 in that game, but it doesn't matter. The only thing that matters is the final score. And that one in the win column, so Fargo-Moorhead sitting at 1-0 on the season. Cleburne 0-1, game two of their series upcoming here shortly. But again, the Lincoln Salt Dogs and the Sioux Falls Canaries set to get underway here shortly. You're listening to the At the Ballpark pregame show. I am Elijah Herbel sitting here in the studios of KFOR taking you through. And we're going to have some updates throughout the evening as well on Husker baseball and Husker softball, both of those teams in action. Before we get there, though, we're going to step aside, take a quick break, and when we return, we'll get you an update on what's going down on the Husker side of things. We'll get you a look at the weather forecast, as we are going to be keeping an eye to the sky tonight with this Lincoln Salt Dogs game. We have some weather forming off to the west that I'll tell you about here in just a moment. Again, it's the At the Ballpark Lincoln Salt Dogs pregame show as we get you set for game one of the Lincoln Salt Dogs series. It is Sioux Falls in town. We're about 15 minutes away from first pitch. We're going to step aside, and when we return, the At the Ballpark pregame show rolls forward.
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0: It's Elijah Herbel back here in the studios of KFOR, FM 101.5. 1240 a.m. and streaming online at KFORnow.com as the Lincoln Salt Dogs At the Ballpark pregame show rolls forward, getting y'all set for first pitch between the Lincoln Salt Dogs and the Sioux Falls Canaries in game one of 100 for the Lincoln Salt Dogs here in their 25th season, the summer of 2026. Before we send it back out to the Corona Extra broadcast booth, where Rich Ray will bring you starting lineups and first pitch, as promised, some updates from the Huskers on both the baseball and the softball side of things, and the theme of the evening has been cold bats for the Huskers. We'll start off on the baseball side of things, where we are in the bottom half of the seventh inning. The Huskers taken on the Minnesota Golden Gophers, and the Huskers have been one hit to this point. Minnesota has put up four runs on six base hits. Six base hits. I was right the first time for the Minnesota Golden Gophers. But again, they have a 4-0 lead. The Huskers need to muster something inside that batter's box. They'd like to make a late comeback here against the Gophers tonight. They already took game one. Minnesota, they're playing desperate. They need to take one game this weekend in order to lock up their spot in the Big Ten tournament next week. But the Huskers, they're playing for a home regional, and they need to stack every single win that they can. They're running out of outs. The Huskers down 4-0 in Minneapolis. On the softball side of things, cold bats yet again for the Huskers. We actually just had our first base hit of the game, and it came from South Dakota. As South Dakota takes the lead, an Autumn Iverson solo home run to left field was the first hit of the game. It got the scoreless tie broken, and South Dakota has taken a 1-0 lead. But again, the bigger story here, the Huskers have been held hitless through 9 outs, 3 trips up to the plate. It was 3 up, 3 down in innings 2 and 3. The Huskers did manage to get one on base via the walk in the bottom half of the first, but that has been the only base runner thus far for the Huskers. Still a lot of softball left to play out there at Bowlin. We'll have updates for you throughout the evening here

0: south of Lincoln, but there's a lot more buildup happening. We're going to keep an eye on that. The weather forecast tonight is still about a 30% chance of showers once the 8 o'clock hour rolls around. But as we all know about weather in Nebraska, that weather is ever-changing. If you don't like the weather, wait an hour, and we'll see what the weather looks like in about an hour. But as of now, it is clear skies in Lincoln. We are 86 degrees, which sounds to me like a beautiful night before Game 1 for the Lincoln Salt Dogs. And we'll hope that rain stays away as the Salt Dogs get their season underway tonight. Again, Game 1 of 100, the Lincoln Salt Dogs playing host to the Sioux Falls Canaries. We're going to step aside and end the At the Ballpark Lincoln Salt Dogs pregame show. When we return, we'll send it back out to the Corona Extra broadcast booth at Haymarket Park, where Rich Ray will bring you starting lineups, followed by first pitch between the Lincoln Salt Dogs and the Sioux Falls Canaries. That's next. Thank you for tuning into the At the Ballpark pregame show. I'll talk to you again at the end of the third inning for another Brian Health scoreboard update, and there'll be one more during our seventh inning stretch as well. So I'll keep you updated on Husker baseball and softball throughout the evening, and the weather to boot as well. But for now, I'll step aside and end this Lincoln Salt Dogs At the Ballpark pregame show. When we return, we'll get things underway between the Lincoln Salt Dogs and the Sioux Falls Canaries. That's next, right here on KFOR.
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1: Let's face facts. 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Spring storms, roof-ripping hail, flooding rains, tree-toppling winds, dangerous lightning, and her favorite local go-to, tornadoes.
5: I don't want to be stuck in a tornado or rain.
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